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4: Well, that will do it. 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
5: Bye.
4: We love you.
5: Go football.
4: Don't forget the trophy. Yes, don't leave the trophy. Thank you to Topgolf for having us out. Thank you to Dr. Pepper. Thank you to the folks over at the National Championship, if that's a thing, at the National Championship.
6: I mean, there's got to be somebody in charge of it, right?
4: Yeah, I know. Thanks for bringing the trophy out. We had a blast out here. And thank you to our special guest, Joel Klatt, for joining us. He's back for another year.
6: So great.
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7: There it goes.
4: I know.
7: There it goes.
4: Good mojo. Good mojo to you.
7: What if I steal it for A&M?
4: That'd be weird, but on brand. I got you something.
6: Hide it in Reveille's doghouse.
5: We got it.
4: You did it.
5: We won.
4: Tomorrow, Origins Bank, and that will be in Preston Center, off Preston and Northwest Highway. They have lots of great stuff planned for us out there, so come join us if you're in the area. We'd love to see you. And in the meantime, you guys have a very safe and pleasant Wednesday evening. We'll talk to you tomorrow. Bye. Toodaloo, mother effer.
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13: Ticket Ticker is brought to you by All Pro Foundation Repair and Brad Thomas's Texas Day Brazil Sports Biz. The Texas Rangers finished their series with the White Sox in Chicago tonight. They got a chance to take 2 out of 3. The offense has scored 18 runs in the past 2 games. In the top of the second, it's a 0-0 ball game. Cowboys training camp has shifted out to the Star in Frisco as they plan ahead for their final preseason game this Friday night against the Saints at AT&T Stadium. Head coach Brian Schottenheimer.
14: There's still a lot of competition going on. Each position battles a little different. As you guys try to set your roster, we'll make those decisions here in the next day or so. You guys will be the first, but maybe the last to know.
13: And the NFL will be the first of the 4 major sports leagues here in the USA to not have an all-star game, as league executives are eliminating the Pro Bowl. Instead, now 88 players will be named as Pro Bowlers in late December, with no replacement selections allowed. That is the Ticket Ticker, brought to you by Origin Bank. Who likes Rangers tickets and Texas Day Brazil? Then join the Hardline this Thursday, that's tomorrow, as they broadcast live from Origin Bank, located at Preston and Northwest Highway. 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I'm Jay King on Sports Radio 96.7 and 1310. The Ticket. Ticket. I said ticket weird at the end of that.
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13: Hello and good evening, P1 dudes and dudettes. Welcome back to the Ticket Top 10, only the best recap show here in the entire DFW area where you can laugh and learn about all the biggest sports stories of the day. I'm your host, Jay King, here to spend the next 2 hours with you, so let's kick back, chillax, and take a load off as I go ahead and get you the rundown for tonight's show. On This Morning with the Musers, they honor and celebrate the life of American icon Dolly Parton, and then they take a deep dive into the newest CTE study published. On the World's Most Dangerous Midday Show with Donovan Lewis and Matt McLaren, they hear the most spoken words from first-round pick Caleb Downs in his short time as a Dallas Cowboy. And then we have Corby Davidson answer P1 questions in the Birdhouse. From 1 to 3 with Sean Bass and David Mino, we take the time to see what's been living rent-free inside our co-workers and the P1's minds. And then we go inside the story of why TCU is revoking the Star-Telegram's media credentials. And on the Hardline 5.0, Corby Davidson, Bob Sturm, and Dave Lane visit with Joel Klatt as we prepare for the start of college football season. We get into the TCU story since Corby's got roots there. We all know he went there. And then we finish up with the Snake Pit. But coming up right now, let's start the show off going back to This Morning with the Musers as they visit with a certain swim coach as she rolled her way into the studio this morning to bother Jubb and mourn the loss of Dolly Parton.
15: George's
16: old swim coach. Hi, Marge.
15: Hi, non-George. It's such an emotional day.
16: Yeah, it's such an emotional day.
15: It's so tough.
16: Yeah. We never realized you were a big Dolly fan.
15: Well, this is the official 40th anniversary of when George quit our Olympic team.
17: It is not.
15: And sent my life into a downward spiral that has resulted in so much heartbreak and public defecation.
16: You're just
15: so much.
17: Inventing that.
15: And I observed the day yesterday by getting drunk and wheeling on over to the old pool where you and Curtie Waltersdorf and Scott Murray and Marvelous Marvin and Slaw used to swim.
17: Slaw. That's a lot of different points.
15: Oh, and George, you were such a great swimmer.
17: Oh, my
15: goodness, the look of you in those Speedos.
16: No, you're not over it, are you? Oh, I'm not over it.
15: It's still real to me, damn it. And I never understood how you could shoehorn that much salami into such a small Speedo.
16: You should not have been looking
15: it
16: there.
15: It was wonderful. It looked like you had an armadillo in your suit. It was wonderful. And then you broke my heart.
17: I didn't break your heart.
15: You broke my heart when you quit the team on Olympic Eve.
16: What?
17: There's no such thing.
15: That was the night before the Olympics.
17: You're so delusional.
15: And you quit so you could date that high school floozy.
17: What?
15: Who you told your friends was a, quote, backdoor queen, whatever that means.
17: Stop it.
15: And then you broke it off with me in such an unusual and unnecessary way.
17: This ought to be good.
15: By luring me to the Grand Canyon under the false pretenses of a business with a charity angle. And then you pushed me off. While laughing maniacally and lazily adjusting your growing lust in the front of your parachute pants. I remember it like yesterday, George.
16: Is that how you ended up in the chair?
15: That's how I ended up in the chair.
17: Yeah,
15: and you
17: never
15: know what?
17: Never happened. You could
15: have done it in a phone call. That was available. That was an option. And then I wouldn't so much be in a chair and have to mess into a Folgers can on the banks of the Trinity. But hindsight and all that. Yeah. How are you doing?
17: Well, I'm fine.
15: Still bipedal and employed?
17: Yeah.
15: Wish I could say the same.
16: Yeah,
15: sure.
16: No.
15: Wish I could say the same. Another reason yesterday was so sad. I lost my Dolly.
18: Yeah.
16: I thought that was the reason that you were sad.
15: My little dolly that I had made of you so that I could fake breastfeed in a weird playlet that gives me comfort. Also, Dolly Parton died.
16: Yes. Okay, yes,
15: I want to make
16: too.
15: Mention of that. Could yes. I, real quickly, just make mention of that?
18: Yep. Yeah, you just did.
15: I can't believe Dolly Parton's dead. You know, as you remember, George, I had posters of her up in our swim clubhouse.
18: I don't remember that.
16: What's a swim clubhouse?
15: She was my hero.
18: Something that
15: she was my hero and she was my inspiration. She was the one who convinced me to go for my dream.
18: Which was what?
15: Having a chest that was not laughed at because it was concave.
18: Oh, man.
15: So I got that big old set of double D's so I could be like Dolly. You remember that, George? It was the middle of your senior year. That's when you took notice of me. Don't deny it.
18: I sure don't.
15: It's when you started paying me any bit of attention and you let your murderous lust be known. By coming up and slapping me in the fakers and saying, hey, let's go out sometime. You remember this, George?
16: I didn't
18: swim in high school, and I sure didn't swim for you.
15: But Dolly inspired me to be better and do better, and that's why I've come on to promote something special. You know, as of last month, I sent you an email, George. You never responded to this, by the way. I had finally saved up for a down payment on a small, modest home. Mm. But right before I went down to the bank to put the down payment on it, I realized that what I needed to do was take all that money and rent a studio and record a Dolly Parton cover album.
18: Oh.
16: Wow.
15: Yes, so it will be coming out soon, as soon as I save up another down payment for a small, modest home that I can then re-divert into the actual pressing of the album.
16: Why do you need to go through those steps just to get to the album?
15: You will be able to hear Marge Schimdidler's Does the Hits of Dolly Parton.
16: Wow,
18: oh gosh,
16: okay.
18: Like how many? Like 10, 12?
15: Produced by Big Bucks Burnett and... along with T-Bone Burnett and all those people. They all produced it. They all produced it.
16: We didn't know that you were
15: John
16: a singer.
15: John Mutt Lang, he was involved.
16: Wow.
15: Yes. Hopefully I'll do Rick Beato's show.
16: Well, hopefully this will get you off the banks of the Trinity and into a home if it's a success.
15: Let's hope so. Let's hope so. If not, could I stay with you, George?
18: Nope.
15: I could sing. And I will sing.
18: You want to sing one?
16: Yeah, do one of her hits.
15: If I should stay, I would only be in your way. So I'll go, but I know I'll think of you every step of the way.
18: Oh, no.
15: And

0: That's a real car person.
1: It's so
2: are you okay?
1: Breathy and sick sounding.
0: Thank you.
3: Oh, thank you.
1: I mean, that was
2: beautiful.
1: Great.
2: That was beautiful.
1: That was really great.
2: What a tribute. Thank you, Marge.
0: So hopefully that'll be coming out here in a few years after I save up the down payment for the house. Okay,
1: fingers crossed.
0: Fingers crossed, guys. Bye. Okay,
2: bye.
1: Bye. Thanks for the song.
4: Stay hard, Dolly. It's got everyone still all shook up. She was, I think, supposed to live until at least 120. But doesn't always work out that way. Next up on the top 10 for number 9, The Invasion. Hear from Caleb Downs for the most that he's ever talked in his short time as a Dallas Cowboy.
5: You are about to hear from the Cowboys' first-round draft pick. The pick that they traded slightly up to 11. To select Caleb Downs, the pick that caused celebration for all of us, whom we really have not heard speak much. And he was on the Pivot podcast with mainly Ryan Clark, also Channing Crowder, and Fred Taylor apparently sometimes likes to be a part of it.
6: They went down to Oxnard, and I remember a couple years ago that they were down there. They go every year. They probably travel to a ton of training camps, a few, handful, to do interviews like this and do their podcasts, because I met Channing Crowder a couple years ago. But, yeah, Ryan Clark kind of likes to hear himself talk a bit, a lot.
5: But he does. And I will say in this situation it worked well because Ryan Clark played safety.
6: Sure.
5: And that's what Caleb Downs.
6: And I think they're close. They are. They have a relationship outside of this. So when you feel like you know someone like that, you can kind of joke around and all that. It's about 48 minutes. And I think it's interesting because, A, we just haven't heard that much. I remember him having the press conference after he was drafted. They bring him in and he does that. But I don't remember a lot of the reporters standing around and he's talking into microphones at training camp or even at the podium. And they never had him available as the car wash goes or anything like that. So just haven't heard from him. So I was really interested in what he had to say. So let's just jump into it because he talked about how he is preparing to live out his dream here with the Cowboys.
7: I would just say reps against the best. Like that's the best way I can put it. Mm-hmm. Just trying to find ways to go against CD, trying to find ways to go against GP, Turp, everybody like that. To get those reps to know, like, not to, one of my college coaches, he said, you can't believe in a game, you have to know. Like, you have to know, like, I prepared for it, I've done this. If he's like, that belief, there's an ounce of doubt in there. So it's just getting to that point where, like, okay, I know what I'm doing. I know who I am against anybody on the field. It doesn't matter who's out there. So that, and then just, it's already slowed down from OTAs to now, mm-hmm. but just because it's different from safety to nickel. Nickel, mm-hmm. There's not as much time to read and react to it, but safety, it has to be slower for you. So I would say making it slower at safety and then just reading and reacting at nickel.
8: Yeah, I think
5: I thought that was really interesting that he's already seeing it slow down, playing the different positions, going up against the best. And he mentioned that a couple of times in the entirety of the interview about how great it is to go up against, and he's always wanting to try to get put on CD or GP because he knows how good those guys are, and he knows that makes him better.
6: I don't know if it's in one of these cuts, but he was like, yeah, call man. Please. Yes.
5: Yeah.
6: Like, I need to learn. And what more, the biggest learning curve you have is going up against those two dudes every single day. And that's how you're going to get better. And to go from Alabama to Ohio State and now with the Cowboys, you want to talk about being on the biggest stages of football. So as we always talk about, and I like to talk to people who maybe they've played somewhere else before, maybe even in the pros, and then they roll to Dallas. And I say, you always see on the outside looking in how it is here and how bright the lights are, but is that something that you expected? And I think 9 times out of 10, they would say, no, I didn't expect this at all. Like, this is crazy. And I don't think you can prepare yourself to play with a franchise like Dallas than to go to Alabama and Ohio State. It's the equivalent of what you're going through now on the college football level.
5: Yeah, and he had mentioned that at one point because they asked him about that. He even said that, you know, of course, Saban had closed practices and Ohio State a little different, but he said, man, the fans out here for practice, he goes, it's crazy the amount of people that show up.
6: So let's hear what he had to say about new defensive coordinator Christian Parker.
7: I would say the same thing I was talking about with me in terms of just that Rubik's Cube, just the motivation to try to find ways to succeed. I see it in him every day. He's probably in there watching film right now at 10 o'clock at night. If I go get a snack from the hotel, I see him in there watching film. If we go watch film together, it's 8:30, 9 o'clock at night. He's continually watching coordinators, watching defenses, just trying to learn the game and its full scope. And I feel like those are the things that make the biggest impact. Even being around Matt Patricia, that's how he was. Like, hey, coach, you need to go home. Right. You need to go home. You need to go do these things. But it's like he has that same type of mindset and focus on being the best that he can be. So I think it's like-mindedness in that terms, that the what you're talking about, that'll make an impact in the future.
5: Yeah, and Matt Patricia was his DC when he was up there at Ohio State talking about that. So really interesting. At the beginning of that clip, he mentioned like the Rubik's Cube. He told the story at the beginning of the podcast about when he was in elementary school, all kids were learning Rubik's Cube, and he got irritated because he didn't know how to do it, so he mastered it so that he was the best at the Rubik's Cube as a kid in elementary school, and that he was like doing it at the dinner table and things like that. Fascinating to listen to him talk and how his mind works, that it makes sense that he would mesh with somebody like Christian Parker because of his ethic and his desire to be great and his desire to be better.
6: Getting choked up about Caleb Downs, man. Getting pretty excited.
5: He means a lot to you.
6: I can tell. Okay, so having the expectations that's on him right now, because that dude was a drafted 11th overall. The Cowboys move up one spot to go get him. He's immediately the starter at another position, and everyone expects the world out of him. But he's a young guy, probably one of the youngest on the team. So they did ask him about why he thinks he can influence the room coming in as a rookie and one of the youngest guys with a lot of veteran guys in the locker room.
7: I'm not saying it's going to be like, hey, I'm going to tell you what you need to do, and a grown man is just going to listen to me in terms of like saying, I think you need to do this and so help us win. But I think it's just the culmination of being around people. I think I'm one of those type of people where I'm going to do all the work myself, and you're going to know that I put in my time. And if I have an opinion on something, I'm not going to be shy to say it. That's just what it is. And I think that is part of it. I think it's also just the belief that I've won everywhere I've been at. And I know that people will be like, oh, you're in the league. That's not necessarily how it is. But I think God has had favor on my life. Mm-hmm. So I can't say that it's like all me, like me, myself, and I is going to make a huge change somewhere. Mm-hmm. But I do believe that God has plans for me to just succeed at this level. So who would I be not to say that I'm going to have an impact on a team, on an organization that I'm around?
5: I thought that was cool that he wanted to come here. He wanted to be a Cowboy and was hoping that they would make that move up, which we had talked about going into the draft. We had mentioned that, and I said, man, I'd do whatever it takes to get up to 6 to make sure you get Caleb Downs.
6: Yeah, yeah, and he even mentioned that's what he thought was going to happen, that the Cowboys – best case scenario, Cowboys move up to 6 to go get him. This is where he wanted to be. And it just so happened that they only had to move up the one spot to go get him. So I think everyone was just very happy when they had the opportunity. You just didn't know how things are going to play out in front of you. And we know the Cowboys have a tendency to just kind of chill and let things play out in front of them. And if they don't have to get too aggressive, they won't. I would love to know if they got the call at 6 and say, look, someone's trying to trade up for Caleb Downs here at 6. We're going to let you know, is this the person that you want? Are you going to do what it takes to go up there and get him?
4: You know, some people are already ready to tear down Caleb, but not here. I'm buying in, and I don't care how much of a homer that makes me. Wow, I want the first round pick on my favorite team to be really good. Crazy concept, huh? I'm your host, J.A. King, and coming up next when we report back to the top 10... let's check in with the hard line and see how TCU is not playing nice with the Star Telegram right now. 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
1: Text Miller Lite to 22126 for your chance to win tickets to a Dallas Cowboy game this season, courtesy of Miller Lite, the only beer of the Dallas Cowboys. That's Miller Lite to 22126. What up? Welcome back. We're live to tape for an all-new Ticket Top 10. I'm your host, Jay King, filling up your ear holes with today's top ticket moments. Coming up in the next segment, we hear from the sweet spot as they see what's been living in David Mino's head. And of course, yours too, P1's rent-free. But before we get there, let's visit back to this afternoon with the hardline as TCU has kicked out their local newspaper from covering them this football season.
2: How we doing, boys?
3: We are so good.
4: Eight days ago, there was a TCU player who was suspended because of an attack on another player.
5: And the attacker was a transfer, portal guy?
4: Senior safety Jacob Fields.
3: Okay.
4: He has been dismissed. So before we get to the follow-up story, the Star-Telegram put out a timeline of the actual events. So this kid, who was a super stud transfer, had NFL written all over him, transferred from a smaller school, I think La Tech, but he was a stud.
3: Okay.
4: And so they were really high on him. So he got suspended due to a violation of team rules. And apparently what happened was, the player, a source close to Field, said that he, quote, felt targeted by teammates with insults and threats, which led to this altercation. Well, the altercation was basically him walking up behind a player and sucker punching him. And the player in question is, I believe, a wide receiver, Uzakanma. Is his last name.
3: Okay.
4: And he hit him.
3: Dozy.
4: Yeah. And apparently the guy's head hits the floor, blood comes pouring out everywhere, and knocks him cold. I believe the cops were called, and eventually Fields was suspended from the team. I guess kicked off the team. I don't think he's ever going to step foot on campus again.
5: So that's a terrible development. The end.
4: Yeah, you would think that's it, the end. But I go back to what we were talking about at the beginning of the week. Bob sent me a text on Sunday and said, hey, let's try to get Sonny on the air before they go to Ireland. I was like, yeah. So I reach out to the powers that be.
3: Having zero do with this incident.
4: No.
3: We literally like talking to Sonny about football.
4: Right. We probably would never have mentioned this. I know we wouldn't have mentioned this incident.
5: Yeah, because you guys are soft.
4: Yeah, we are. We're totally soft.
3: Because we don't want to know what happened.
4: So, anyway, for the first time maybe in my existence with Sonny, whether it was the SID at SMU or TCU, nobody responded. And Sonny didn't respond, and I was like, oh, I forgot about that incident, which had happened only a couple of days prior. And I think maybe at that point they were on lockdown. And the TCU team left for Ireland today. They're playing North Carolina, the Fighting Belichicks, on Saturday morning, in case you didn't know.
3: Has that line moved?
4: I've not looked at that. I don't even know what that line is. TCU by 8, 9, 10? I would think.
3: We'll look into it, but I don't feel great about North TCU right now being ready to play a football game.
4: It is a little weird. So, fast forward to today.
3: 7.5.
4: Where TCU has rescinded the Fort Worth Star-Telegram's credentials to cover TCU athletics.
3: But specifically, starting with the game in Ireland.
4: Starting with the, they are allowing this guy to go over there, apparently.
5: He doesn't have a credential to the game.
4: Right.
5: The beat reporter for TCU, but the Star-Telegram's sending him anyway.
4: Yes, to go.
3: They'll buy him a ticket.
4: So, and this is straight from the Star Telegram. In a phone conversation Sunday, a TCU athletic spokesman said the Star Telegram's credentials were being pulled because the coverage resulted in threats to the victim, and Dodozie Ezukanama, which makes no sense because...
3: Which is hogwash.
4: In their coverage,
3: if I may,
4: they didn't mention the name of the victim until 3 days after the initial report when Ezukanama posted an Instagram video about the incident. Then the Star Telegram identified him.
5: Right, after he self-identified.
4: Yes.
3: In which he was quoted as saying, quote, "How you gone sucker punch me, bro? That's your teammate,"
4: yes,
3: said in the video.
4: Right. So TCU Athletic Director Mike Buddy.
5: Who is this?
3: I'm just reading the transcript. "How you gone sucker punch me, bro?"
4: I thought it was the receiver.
5: Yeah.
4: It sounded just like him.
5: I thought it was an actuality.
4: Lando, play that again.
3: "How you gone..."
4: So here's from the TCU AD. "Our primary focus is the health and well-being of our student-athlete. Unfortunately, an unnamed source, without first-hand knowledge of the incident, provided inaccurate information cited in initial reporting by the Fort Worth Star-Telegram, which we strongly disputed. The inclusion of the misinformation advanced a narrative that endangered a student-athlete and resulted in threats to him and his family."
3: The guy who got sucker punched.
4: Yeah. Now, help me out there.
3: That doesn't make any
4: Who's
3: sense.
4: Threatening him? Are rabid TCU fans mad because they lost their safety?
3: Or because he had the audacity to get punched in the back of the head?
5: Yeah, or family members of the guy who did the sucker punching?
4: No, because he's kicked off.
5: Right, but maybe his associates or friends or family are the ones making the threats when they found out who it was. I'm just trying to guess.
4: Yeah, I know. I do. It's really, really weird. Now, remember, TCU, you know, even though TCU's big time on the map of college athletics, especially football, there's only one major outlet that covers them religiously.
5: Yeah, the Star-Telegram is their hometown paper.
4: Yes, and they have honestly, the Star-Telegram probably covers them more than they cover the Cowboys when you combine everything. Like, it's a huge deal. This whole TCU Fort Worth thing is such the perfect symbiotic relationship, and it has been for 25 years. Like, Fort Worth has adopted the school. So even if you live here and you didn't go to school there, you've kind of become one of them if you've lived here long enough. And Dallas has been trying, or SMU has been trying that with Dallas forever, and it hasn't clicked yet.
5: No.
4: But it's different over here because it's still, they do think of Fort Worth as, even though it's a top 10 populated city in the country, it's still small towny.
5: Yeah, yeah. There's
4: like
5: definitely more of a
4: team.
5: Sense of community here than there is in Dallas.
4: 100%. And so for them, for TCU, to kick out the school that covers you.
5: The paper
4: that covers you is just, it makes no sense whatsoever.
5: It definitely is a outrageous overreaction. I can understand maybe trying to call in the editor, the publisher, have a meeting and say, "We're disappointed in this coverage. How are we going to fix this? Or you need to assign a different beat writer. We are not going to approve this guy to cover our team because we don't like the things that he said." But to just unilaterally say that our hometown paper cannot cover any of our sports moving forward forever.
3: I would just say, be very careful what you wish for. Because in this day and age where schools of this level, no disrespect,
4: yeah,
3: schools of this level are upset that nobody covers their games.
4: And suddenly the one outlet that always covers
3: the one outlet that says, "No, you know what? Budgets, revenues as they are, we're still covering TCU. Even if they go play a game in Ireland, we will cover them. That's our team and our city. We're going to do what we need to do." And I would just say there's a lot of schools these days that would love a newspaper to care enough to cover them.
1: TCU just acting like the good old clean Christian school that they are. I guess I got to find someone who will honor those values. Maybe I'll pick a nice place like Baylor. They'd never do anything wrong there. Waco's such a nice place. Coming up next on the top 10 for number 7 tonight, let's go see what's living rent-free with the sweet spot.
6: There are a few things out there that signify the beginning of football season. Hard Knocks being one of them. Our first visit with Shahan every Tuesday yesterday. Mm-hmm. I was like, okay, this feels right. Feels good. Football's here. And another one is a video that hits my timeline on Twitter and Instagram around this time. This came out 2 or 3 years ago, but I see it around this week every year. And it's a video put together by a guy named Sherman Young Jr. Now, he is of the Bussin' with the Boys podcast. And to set the scene here, because it's very visual, it's a video of Sydney Sweeney from Euphoria.
7: Thank you.
6: And she's standing in front of the mirror crying. And this guy edits himself into the video. He's a little heftier guy. He's wearing a pink robe.
7: Just funny.
6: Yeah. And he's talking to his girlfriend about watching college football all day on Saturday with the boys. And, you know, he's talking about having them over, having a time. We have the audio here, and it's so bro.
8: I think a couple of the guys are coming over a little later, like no more than 4 or 5. One sec. I think this is Todd. Big Toe. What are you doing? Yes, over. No, come on. If they're in town, bring them. Bring them. Hey, what's 6 guys gonna hurt? You know what I'm saying? We already got 4 or 5 coming over. Why not? Okay. Yeah. Yeah. No, she... Babe, you're headed out, right? Yeah, she's headed out. The whole day. No, she went... She goes...
9: Are we going to brunch later?
6: And Sydney Sweeney's standing there, like, crying, but, like, fake smiling.
7: Trying to hold it together. Pretty great.
6: Big Toad. What up, effer?
7: I just love the CBS Sports college football jingle going on in the background. It's just chef's kiss.
6: And 4 or 5 of the guys are coming over. Oh, third town, bring them over.
7: It's good stuff.
6: 6 guys.
7: And, Ham, you also said you had something back from your... vomitous trip to San Diego.
10: Yes, this was pre-vomit this happened. This has been rolling around in my brain pan head hole for a while. And I heard this drop always played on the morning show, the Musers. Tyler would play this. And this happened during I want to say it was like a college football game or something. It's a football game. And their crowd mic was too loud. And I thought of this weekend because while at the zoo... I heard a tour guy say the phrase, there's a lot of people saying, and that just short-circuited me thinking about this clip.
11: For the viewers back home, a lot of people saying this isn't going anywhere. For those lucky enough to listen.
12: Let's go, Saints.
11: Sacred Heart has diarrhea.
13: And now we'll get our penalty. So Sacred Heart to the man up, trailing by 2 at the beginning of this fourth quarter.
11: A lot of people saying Sacred Heart has diarrhea.
13: Okay, we apologize for our crowd mic.
6: That's so good.
7: I think that was lacrosse, was it not?
10: Okay, it was lacrosse?
7: I think so, yeah.
10: Okay, I'm walking around San Diego all weekend just going, a lot of people saying Sacred Heart has diarrhea. Just to myself in my hotel room by myself throwing up.
6: Oh, a lot of people saying Ham got seasick.
7: What would you prefer?
6: Kayaking.
7: Seasick, vomit, or diarrhea on the trip?
10: Ooh, seasick.
7: Okay.
10: I don't want diarrhea anywhere.
6: I guess it depends on where you're at. Like, if you're on a kayak, you don't...
7: No.
6: Especially if you're
10: wearing
6: jeans.
10: I don't want to fill the kayak with that.
7: Oh, you don't want to launch yourself
6: off
7: the kayak.
6: His sea jeans.
10: I'm not going to hang my ass over the kayak to deposit that into
14: the ocean.
10: And
14: then, if you get tipped over.
7: Yeah.
6: Oh, man.
7: It's a whole other problem.
14: It's going to be, like you're at Hurricane Harbor.
10: Like an oil spill.
7: A lot of people saying. Oh, that's so good stuff. All right, let's get to the P1s. This is from P1 Sal. This is a callback to when Justin was out and Killer was producing this here program. He says, hey, the sweet spot. Since Mino and Bass's emails are not posted on the Ticket website, decided to go to the rent-free route. I think they are, but whatever. The combo word voluntold, comprised of volunteer and told, is very common in military circles. You maybe told by your supervisor. They're looking for volunteers for a detail, and no one answers. The supervisor will then pick people at that point. Sometimes, sometimes may have names in mind already. Sal, P.S. Queef.
6: Okay.
7: And, yeah, I think we sort of knew that was a military-esque thing, but Killer, in his own killer way, threw this out there, and it short-circuited the whole show.
15: I feel like I was really besmirched by Bob yesterday, because I felt like when he was leading off with, like, possible culprits of loot doing it, I was the first name listed. I was voluntold that I was going to be taking this... Voluntold.
7: Yeah.
15: I was volunteered and told. I'm just saving time combining words. You're wasting time here.
7: I like that. You're being efficient, Killer. Yeah.
6: The Tennessee voluntolds.
15: So I was voluntold.
6: If it was Bob or George or Craig or anybody else that said that, I wouldn't have stopped our brain down and be like, okay, on. But if since it was Killer, it just felt like a real killerism.
7: You're just so used to words just colliding out of his mouth, and you just wonder,
6: now, if
7: was
6: it was
7: this on purpose?
6: If it was EA, he would have messed it up even more, and that would have stopped us down. But yeah, Killer was right.
7: Yeah.
6: I'm going to start using voluntold more.
7: All right, let's go to P1 Rob. He says, hello, Sweet Spot. I have a ticket item that lives rent-free in my head. I used to live in DFW, but moved to Iowa almost 15 years ago. We have a person at work whose name is Hunter. Whenever I hear his name in meetings, conversation, or over the intercom, I immediately start humming the Hunter, Hunter, Hunter drop in my head. It's completely Pavlovian at this point. Living out of state, it's hard enough to explain what the ticket is in general, much less being able to explain what a drop is and why Hunter's name is involved. I've certainly gotten some odd looks as I hum to myself, thank you for all you do, P1 Rob. And I agree, because I know, Ham, you're big on Dragon, as are you, Monty, and they use this same intro for House of the Dragon, and I find myself going full cray-tray around the house.
6: So Trey did this in 2016, 17. It's been 10 years.
7: Hunter Pence was on the team.
6: And I knew, like, I heard Trey's version of the song before I watched the show Game of Thrones.
7: Oh.
6: So then when I would watch Game of Thrones and see the open, and I would watch the open through every single time because it's awesome, I would hear this every single episode in my head.
14: By the way, Hunter Pence was a Ranger in 2019.
6: 2019, really?
14: Yeah.
6: That feels like it was way before that.
7: It's gotten a lot of use.
6: It has.
7: It feels older than it actually is.
14: I just love all the different parts he's doing.
6: Yeah.
14: He's adding the harmonies.
7: Like, he had to layer it together in the mixer.
14: This is way better than the Tom Grieve intro he did.
6: I disagree. I think the Tom Grieve intros, I mean, they're both elite.
14: The Tom Grieve one is...
7: it's more of a dirge.
14: That is, like, actually legitimately kind of bad. This one, like, he actually...
6: this is good.
14: It sounds okay. Yeah, like, he worked on it hard. The Tom Grieve one is just bad.
6: I need to hear the Tom Grieve one.
7: Well, we never get this far into it.
6: No. I need to hear it all the way through.
14: Hunter's wife was talking by now.
6: Yeah.
7: We got the cellos rocking.
14: Why did he go a minute and a half long? It doesn't... you don't need that long in the intro.
6: Because it's cray-tray.
14: Oh, not that
6: I don't know what that one is.
14: This is Gregorian chant, Tom Grieve intro.
6: Tom Grieve, Tom Grieve.
14: D-O-M.
7: Do we not have it?
6: Here you go.

0: Real quick, I'm not as big of a nerd as Trey, and I mean that with love. 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
2: He is.
0: So maybe... 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

0: What's up, fellas? Mike Golic Jr. here. Labor Day weekend is back. Football, tailgates, and the grill's hot. 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So call the right play. 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Be the MVP this season. 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
3: It's fun, man. 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
2: And your Dallas Wings have clinched the final spot in the WNBA playoffs with a 96-78 win over the Portland Fire last night, breaking a three-season playoff drought while also setting a franchise record for wins in the regular season at 23. 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
2: Sup, P1s, and all my other listeners finding their way in tonight. Welcome in, welcome back, and stay a little while. This is The Ticket Top 10. I'm your host, Jay King, and so far, we're halfway through the week, but I'm just beginning mine here after a couple days off. But enough about me, so kicking it off right here, right now, let's go back to the Musers this morning as they discuss the newest CTE study published.
5: You know, I just mentioned that while the results are alarming, I guess when I really think about it, they're not. I don't expect these studies, which I think are very important, and players who are playing the game now should know these. Parents who allow or don't allow their kids to play football should know these stats. But I guess I don't expect them to be any better for, I don't know, another 20 years or so, 26 years than that when we really first started paying attention to concussion protocol.
6: Right. And that's the hope, that with the new helmet designs and concussion protocol in the NFL over the last few seasons, that one day these numbers will start to fall. This came out in the New York Times yesterday, new research showing 25% of all former NFL players who died during a recent six-year period had the degenerative brain disease known as CTE. And that does not include the nearly three-quarters of deceased players who were not tested for the disease. Researchers looked at 878 former NFL players who died from 2016 to 2021. They were able to test the brains of 235 of them for CTE, and of those, 215 had the disease. That's 24.5% of the total. But the actual number could be far higher, according to this article. The roughly 25% rate does not consider the 643 brains that were not examined. And they say that likely many of those had CTE as well. Of course, you can only diagnose CTE after death because you have to examine the brain. Studies have shown that the rate of CTE in people who have not sustained repeated impacts to the head is nearly zero. So this is something that is commonly found in people who played football, also boxing, but they've also found it in people who played hockey, rugby, soccer, wrestlers, bobsledders. And it's very disturbing. Reading this article, they're talking to some former NFL players, and the list is very long, and some of the notable ones, you know, we've talked about a lot. But talking to some former players, one Tampa Bay offensive lineman from, you know, the 90s, I think it was, he said, yeah, two or three of my fellow linemen have died from this. That's an astonishingly large number.
5: Yeah.
6: And

0: There was also this article in The Athletic about how we react to this and how we police this. And I thought this was interesting. The Occupational Safety and Health Administration was created back in the 1970s in the Nixon administration to look out for the well-being of American workers. And so they talked to some former officials from OSHA, Adam Finkel, former chief scientist there, called these numbers, these CTE numbers in the NFL, apocalyptically high. And he noted that Russian roulette carries better odds.
1: Wow.
0: Because it's not 25%. It's one bullet in a chamber of six.
1: Yeah.
0: Not one in four. But you have a higher chance of dying from CTE playing football than you do playing Russian roulette. He says to him a risk would be 1 in 100, that he would call that an epidemic. But 1 in 4? He said, we've never seen things that are this dire in any workplace in America. Yet OSHA has never addressed football, has never made recommendations to make it safer. And one other official said that OSHA does not take enforcement action with regard to professional athletes. And he said, I don't think that this would be abided in any industry.
2: Yeah, I wonder, some of that is just the attitude that we have to protect the game. But I wonder how much of it is just we have the perception of just that. Well, it's just a game. That's not. We don't see it as an occupation, even though it is, you know? You know what I'm saying? It's not like your normal 9-to-5 job.
0: Right.
2: So therefore, well, they have their own, they have their league that protects them, and they don't need our overstep. And I guarantee if they did have some recommendations, the blowback would be huge. Okay, we don't need some government agency telling us what to do. And you would have that whole fight. But yeah, maybe it may be a really good idea just to review what is done by the NFL, by the colleges. Of course, the NCAA really doesn't have any control over what happens. But, you know, just in a very short period of time, we've seen less contact, guardian caps,
0: mm-hmm.
2: protocols that I do think eventually will help. But even if you're playing in 2026 and you're in high school, or you're starting your eighth year in the NFL, I guarantee you a lot of these guys think, I wonder how much longer I should do this.
0: This article mentions that some, including Brett Kavanaugh, before he joined the Supreme Court, have argued that inherently dangerous entertainment can't be regulated with the same approach as other industries, because sometimes risk is the product.
1: Yeah.
0: And another former OSHA administrator said the NFL is too powerful and football is too popular to be regulated. He said, from an OSHA point of view, remove the idea that these are football players, but workers. That's how I would think about it. You essentially have billionaire owners whose wealth grows by selling a product that endangers their workers, and they sell it to eager customers willing to pay substantial sums to consume that product. At the same time, you have workers, in this case the players, who know they're likely to be employed in the industry for very few years. Many come from disadvantaged backgrounds, so they're willing to accept an arrangement in which they take very substantial risks of severe impairment in exchange for large financial rewards.
2: And so many of the players through the years say, knowing what I know now, I still would have done it.
0: Yeah.
2: And many say that, but you know, some do retire after 6 or 7 years when you think, okay, they could keep playing, but they don't. And I think they factor that in. And I'm sure it goes through the minds of professional football players, but I do wonder about, you know, what about all of our P1s who played up just to the high school level?
0: Right.
2: I think of my own son who played into the collegiate ranks, and he took a hit one time that was just downright scary,
0: mm-hmm.
2: just scary. And that was one of several concussions he took. And I think about that a lot.
0: I mentioned this last week when we were reviewing Fight Night. We had that fight between the two 11-year-olds, and everybody loved it, but it made me uneasy seeing their little 11-year-old developing brains taking these punches to the head and the head just snapping back 30 times during that fight?
2: Yeah, I know.
3: 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Just make sure you set your preset to one or your favorite station up there. So even if you do forget it, it'll still be there for you. All right, up next on the top 10 list, let's take you over to the Hardline as they talk with their expert in college football, Colorado, and Fox Sports' own Joel Klatt for his first visit of the season.
4: How we doing, boys?
5: We are so good.
6: We're standing literally 3 feet away from the national championship trophy, which, you know, maybe you've seen it a bunch. We don't get a chance to see it very often, so it's a pretty cool way to kick off the football season.
4: Yeah. I mean, listen, and who knows? Maybe that's as close as A&M's going to get to it this year.
7: Why did he single you out?
5: 1 minute into it. There's so many schools you could have picked.
4: Last year was swimmingly well. I thought I'd just throw that out. I had a couple of folks during the off season. Randomly I run into on vacation or whatever, you know, like doing whatever it is. And they're like, yeah, I'm an A&M fan. Take it easy on us. And I'm like, wow, I was great to you guys last year. So maybe we should just lean in this year.
5: Well, good. I'm happy we're going to do it this year, but we're going to act like we haven't done it before. So it's kind of a new slant on things. I love that, Joel. But sincerely, I love the fact that you're doing another year with us. At one of these times, you're going to get too big for us. But it's not 2026, and that makes us very, very happy and thankful.
4: I think you guys are going to be the last radio show that I ever do. Like, I think I'll probably say no to everybody else but you forever.
5: That's beautiful, man. That means so much to us.
6: You know what's crazy is we were talking about it earlier. We saw you the last time we saw you and chatted with you in person. It was at the Doak Walker Awards here at SMU. And at the time, I want to say it was like 28 degrees outside. It was like really cold because you were talking about how you can't do it anymore from the cold perspective. And now here we are. And outside in our Fairburg, it's 109. So things have changed.
4: I love it. Guys, are you so excited for the season? I cannot even tell you how excited I am.
6: We're fired up. I love this. The fact, too, that the conferences have all come together and outlawed that ridiculous thing that that Lane Kiffin was trying to get the NFL guys to come back to school, and now the Big Ten started it, and the SEC followed suit, and we just heard the Big 12 is in on it now, where they're like, no, that's the dumbest thing ever.
4: Of course. I mean, listen, it has been true for how many, you know, decades and decades, which is even if you have eligibility remaining, as soon as you sign with an agent and go to the professional league, you are then ineligible for college athletics. It is not difficult. And the fact that they were trying to loophole and go to the courts, and again, like, we're just constantly living in the courts, and it's a huge black eye on the enterprise, really, when you think about it, that we just continue to enforce and drive our rules through the ever litigious nature of what we do in this country. But this is absolutely the correct way to go. I commend the Big Ten for going out there, and then now all the other conferences for following suit. This is absolutely the right ruling, and I don't think that there's anybody that could possibly be against this.
5: Yeah, that's the thing. And honestly, our guy Lane Kiffin, who seems to relish being the enemy of literally everybody, it just, what a main character of this year's college football season he's going to be, isn't he?
4: Well, and that's exactly how Lane likes it.
5: It truly is.
4: I mean, it is. That's not even a knock. He would be not, if he was sitting right with you, he would look at you and like with that weird look on his face and just nod and be like, yeah, you know, that's true. Here's the thing. Last year when we went through the Lane saga,
5: Yeah.
4: I said it everywhere, so I'm sure I said it to you guys. But I said that the biggest problem with what happened with Lane last year, yes, was like he left and there was a playoff run and everything else, but your credibility is your currency as a coach. I'm almost certain I said this to you guys.
5: Yep.
4: And at that point, you know, you lose credibility with all future locker rooms when you leave a locker room in the lurch right before the playoffs. You know, how do you sell team and being selfless if they look at you and you're like, and in the back of their minds, they understand that you made one of the most selfish decisions you could possibly make. Now, I understand all the reasons that he did it. And listen, like, he can make his own decisions. He's a man. He can go out there, and Mike Gundy would say he's over 40. He's a man. But the credibility issue is what's at stake. So then he leaves, and he goes out. So your credibility is already in question. You put together all these transfers. So now these kids all committed to you at LSU, and maybe they're thinking to themselves, well, this is going to be different because this is LSU, and this is where he wants to be, and this is where he wants to go to win a national championship, and he's telling them all the right things. And then you get to camp, and you haven't even played a game, and you're thinking to yourself, wait, is he about to replace me?
6: Yeah.
4: Again, like, credibility. So I don't understand how he can stand in front of a team and have any currency from this point moving forward. And granted, this is not going to happen, but he toyed with it. It's like if you went to dinner with someone that's not your wife.
5: Yes.
4: And then you go back home and you're like, but it was just dinner. Your wife would be like, I don't care that it was just dinner. Like, I don't care you didn't go to a hotel room. Like, that's not the point. So,
5: yeah.
4: You know, that's what's at issue with Lane, and that's why I think that as much as I think that roster is really good, and I even put him in the playoff because the roster is so good, but man, I don't know how resilient that group is going to be if they're not going to have the backing of each other, and it starts with their head coach.
7: Well, but on the flip side of that, is there any currency in his willingness to do anything to win? That, as soulless as it may be, that may have value with some players who feel the same way.
4: Well, of course they feel the same way, Dave. 40 of them transferred in.
7: Right.
4: You know, they're mercenaries, too. They're all mercenaries to some regard. Yeah, I mean, like I said, it could work. I just don't know how resilient they're going to be when it hits the fan. You know, at some point they're going to go through something hard. And my fear for them would be like if it starts to go south, it could go really south in a very quick fashion. But this is just, you know, Lane's always going to be on the border of things, and there are teams out there like that. You know, we talk about all the time behind closed doors. All the coaches know which head coaches and programs are out there actively tampering and doing all of those different things, and this is just kind of a tangent off of that, where everyone looks at what he was going to do and they're like, no, this is not right for the sport.
6: So let's fast forward a year from now, if we're all here, and are we having a conversation about Bill Belichick being the head coach at North Carolina?
4: Oh. I mean, if I had to bet my own money, I would say no. And this, the Michael Lombardi thing seems like the first strand on a shirt, you know, you pull the string and then it just like keeps unraveling. And I just don't see that it's going to work there. I don't see the roster that he's put together. I didn't see the improvement in particular in situational football that I expected last year out of UNC. And I don't know how much longer he's going to do this.
3: I think Joel Klatt takes over the hard line once a week coming up soon here on The Ticket. I don't know if this was the trial run or if they start weekly next week or if that's when week zero or week one. I don't know how it works right now, okay? That's basically what I'm saying. But that was his first visit of the very, very young college football season. So don't worry, he'll be back plenty of times this season. If you need exact times and dates, just ask their producer, DJ. I'm your host, Jay King, and up next here in the Top 10, let's stop by the world's most dangerous midday show, who pair up with Corby Davidson there from the Hardline as they see what you've got asked and ready to go for the boys in the birdhouse. 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
4: Ticker's brought to you by Brad Thomas's Texas Day Brazil Sports Biz and Game Day Men's Health. The Texas Rangers finished their series with the White Sox in Chicago tonight. They got a chance to take 2 out of 3. The offense has scored 18 runs in the past 2 games. Just 2 runs tonight so far with a homer from Jock Peterson. White Sox pick up another run, though, and they lead 3-2 in the fourth. Cowboys training camp has shifted out to the Star in Frisco as they plan ahead for their final preseason game of the season Friday night against the Saints at AT&T Stadium. Head coach Brian Schottenheimer.
5: There's still a lot of competition going on. Each position battles a little different as you guys try to set your roster. We'll make those decisions here in the next day or so. You guys will be the first, but maybe the last to know.
4: And the NFL will be the first of the major 4 sports leagues to not have an all-star game as league executives are eliminating the Pro Bowl. Instead, now 88 players will be named as Pro Bowlers in late December, and there will be no replacement selections allowed. That is the Ticket Ticker brought to you by Origin Bank. Who likes Rangers tickets and Texas Day Brazil? Then join the Hard Line Thursday, that's tomorrow, as they broadcast live from the Origin Bank located at Preston and Northwest Highway. 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
4: Good evening and welcome back in. I'm your Ticket Top 10 host, Jay King, here to guide you through this audio maze. And coming up right now, let's go back to this morning with The Invasion and the Hardline's Corby Davidson, as this segment is really your time to shine, P1s, where they answer all of your questions inside the birdhouse.
7: How was your trip, Matty?
8: Oh, it was fantastic.
7: Yeah?
8: Highly enjoyed it.
7: Can you go over your starting lineup real quick?
9: Please don't. No.
10: Michael Crabtree.
9: Michael Crabtree is the starting
7: I always wonder, though, like the people that do these trips, that, you know, the fantasy football draft trips.
8: Yeah.
7: Is the actual draft the least amount of fun that you actually have on the trip, or is that the most fun?
8: That's a good question. I would say I don't know if I would say it's the most fun. I think the guys really like just hanging out and drinking and talking together the most,
7: right?
8: But it's up there. We all enjoy it quite a bit. Now it drags because ours takes about 5 hours.
7: Oh.
8: But we pause in the middle because we get lunch catered and it'll get delivered and we all kind of eat, and it drags a little bit, but I think everybody enjoys it.
7: Okay, so hypothetical from Andrew, you have the Back to the Future Biff Sports Almanac with all the sports winners. So for those who haven't seen Back to the Future 2,
8: yes,
7: Michael J. Fox's mortal enemy comes across the sports almanac, and then they travel back to the past, and he's got it with him so he can make all the monies. The question is, how do you bet to stay incognito and get rich without anyone having a clue that you have the almanac?
8: Man,
7: is it one giant bet a year? Is it
8: a bunch of small bets? I think it's a... You'd have like to lose some size. On purpose.
9: I don't know if they... Well, maybe I'm wrong about that, but if you are... Like, you have the almanac and you know that you have the winners.
8: Right, right.
9: So, yeah, if you went down and just bet every single game, you had the results, and then you're winning, then you're going to raise some eyebrows. But if you go to the very big ones where people will bet a lot of money on those big games, like the Super Bowl, and you know who's going to win.
8: Yes.
9: Boom, you place a huge bet on the Super Bowl, and
8: nobody,
9: I bet you no one will say anything.
8: Right, and then you win that one, you're good, and maybe you just wait 2 more years. And then you're like, you know what, I'm going to make another giant bet. You do it again, and then if you hit just a couple, I think that's the way to go.
9: Yeah.
8: The massive... Very minimal, massive bets.
9: Yep.
7: When would a casino, because I don't know the answer to this, but let's say you have the almanac and you say, okay, I'm going to bet on August 26th, every baseball game that is going on. And I'm going to bet the winners. I'm going to bet the over-under. And I hit all of it. Yeah, like, I hit.
8: You'd get flagged immediately.
9: Yes, you will
7: okay,
9: get
7: but
9: eyeballs
7: what does that
9: on
7: mean?
8: They'd like come how? And get you, and then I think they put your head in a vise and
9: they'll put you in a chair in the back, and they'll
8: no, because I don't know if you ever saw. There's a documentary called Casino that I think Al Pacino
10: drill him in the butt,
8: and yeah. when you like, they'll take you out back and beat the crap out of you.
7: But I mean, you don't. They wouldn't know. They what do they think? You're from the future? Like, why? I don't get.
8: No, but
7: you're just like,
8: would,
7: I'm just good at this.
8: They would have to be like, there's no way that doesn't happen. It's
9: and maybe one day they'll let you slide. But see, this is the human nature of it. You'll get greedy.
8: Yeah, throw away right. the book, as
9: and
8: soon
9: you'll
8: as
9: do
8: you
9: it again, and then you'll do it again, and then you'll do it again, and then that's when you get found out. You can have beginner's luck and go, oh my gosh, I can't believe that he hit everything, and everyone will be cool with it. But I don't think there's anyone out there that would just do it the one time and go, okay, I'm good. No.
8: Yeah,
9: you know
8: you,
9: it, so you'll do it again.
8: Do you think there'd be any red flags if just normal person who doesn't place a lot of bets somehow, oh, out of the blue this year on the Super Bowl, I'm betting $1 million?
9: No.
8: Like, where'd you get $1 million from?
9: I don't think they will bat an eye at all.
8: Well, then that's, I
9: but
8: think,
9: but if
8: the
9: you're
8: way
9: doing
8: do
9: it every day, then right. yes, that's when the...
8: Or is it better to look up whatever the longest odd upset is that's in that book? And you go and bet just a, I don't know, maybe
9: yeah,
8: it's a
9: Appalachian
8: thousand,
9: like, State in Michigan.
8: Right,
7: yeah.
8: right.
7: Yeah.
9: And you go bet, or, you put everything on the money line for right. Appalachian State.
8: And then you make a couple other bets that you know are going to lose that are small, but that one, the payout is so big, it covers everything and you still get rich.
7: Or what if, like, it was a, you know, a bet, a future bet of, like, a couple of years ago, what was the club tip sheet that won Leicester City, that won the
8: yeah.
7: EPL?
8: Yeah.
7: That was like, the biggest upset ever in sports to win a title. What if you just said, I'm going to bet $1 million on that, you know, the year before the season starts, and that's like $350 million or something, or whatever, you know.
9: Right.
7: Whatever the odds are.
9: I think you'll be fine with that. But again, it's our need for greed that will not allow you
8: right.
9: to just go and do it once and stop.
7: God, you would feel so much power with that book.
9: I know, and that's why
8: you'd be invincible.
7: And then you would want to help your friends too, like
8: right.
7: Like, could you keep it a secret?
9: No, because humans are stupid.
8: It'd be impossible. You're right. It'd be impossible.
7: It is funny though how they tackled that aspect of time travel. Like, we always talk about, like, oh, you know, you're going back and seeing right. your dad and la la la la la, like. Everyone would do the same thing.
8: Yep.
7: Everyone would go back, and if you were, you know, in this past century where there were sports that you could gamble on, everyone's doing that.
9: Yep. Or, you know, you see Apple at its very smallest,
7: yeah.
9: or Nike, right. or stock, or something like that, and you're just going to put money down on that so you can live comfortably. That's all we're doing.
8: Right.
7: Like, you're like, you know what I would like to do? I would like to go back and lay hands on Jesus. I want to go back and bet on the Mets in 69.
9: Yeah, yeah, right.
8: Exactly.
9: I don't want to see my parents in their teenage years.
7: No.
9: Who cares about that?
8: Right. I want to go back and put a few bucks on Apple stock.
7: I'm so sorry. Like, you have a chance to see all of human history and how it's created, and you go back
8: to
7: gamble.
9: Yeah.
8: Right. You just read a book. Meanwhile, you're putting a few bucks on Apple, and next thing you know, you're a multi-billionaire
9: you know
8: in this
9: what?
8: Day and age.
9: You're
8: Google
9: on your
8: or
9: private
8: whatever.
9: Jet reading that
8: right.
9: book. How great is that?
8: Exactly.
9: I can read about the history of the world in a book on my private jet.
7: Man, let's do that.
9: Okay.
7: Yeah, you guys arrange that, time travel, and I'm going to get in there with you.
8: Oddly, I had a dream I time traveled last night.
9: Oh, my gosh.
8: No, I did.
7: Where'd you go?
8: It was just basically time traveling back a few years ago, not too far in the past, but I was hopping around and I realized that I had gone back in time a few years and was trying to redo some things.
7: Yeah.
9: Redo some things. It's
7: some
9: so
7: things.
9: Vague.
7: Yeah.
9: But we're going to have to mind the calendar just to see how far we go back. That's all I ask.
7: Yeah. Right.
9: Just help a brother out.
8: So, like, a couple years.
7: Dolly Parton grew up in a 12-person, one-room cabin.
8: Yes.
7: No toilets or electricity or anything like that. Worst way ever to live. Okay, on that front, would you rather live without, and you have to pick these in order, shoes, coats, or underwear?
9: Man, I think shoes are extremely important.
8: Yeah, in a so I think situation I would put of that
9: shoes
8: nature.
9: At one. What's the other two? Underwear or what?
7: Coats.
9: Give me coats two and underwear three. You can free ball. That's fine.
8: Yeah, I feel the same way because you get really cold. You want the coat, and I assume that you still have pants on.
9: Right.
8: Yeah. I would say the underwear would be the one I'd do without.
7: Yeah, you don't need underwear.
8: No, you really don't.
7: Overrated.
9: It's not overrated, but if you had to live without one, that's
7: the choice. The grand scheme of things, though, you can do without it just fine.
9: It's pretty important, but...
7: Like, I could do without hamburgers for the rest of my life. I feel that's the underwear or the hamburgers of clothing.
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1: 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Just type in the Ticket Top 10. Coming up right now, though, on the radio, we have the Musers, where they honor the life of Dolly Parton.
2: When this news came down yesterday, it was big, and watching all the news programs the rest of the day, realized just how big it was. The passing of Dolly Parton at the age of 80 after a short battle with cancer. This global icon left us yesterday. And a few years ago, as this nation is divided, the New York Times wrote, "If there is one thing that we can all agree on, it's Dolly Parton." Everybody loved Dolly Parton. And she leaves this world behind quite a mark she made on it. She wrote over 3,000 songs. That seems quite prolific to me. She's in the Songwriters Hall of Fame. She had 44 career top 10 country albums.
3: Wow.
2: That's a record for any artist. 110 career charted singles over 40 years. She won 11 Grammy Awards, 3 Emmy Awards. She was nominated for 2 Academy Awards. She started performing at the age of 6. As we talked about a lot in Muse in the News, she first gained real fame on the Porter Wagoner Show. She then went off on her own, an incredibly successful solo career. She became known as the Queen of Country. In the 70s and 80s, she was also known for her silver screen acting, movies like 9 to 5 and The Best Little Whorehouse in Texas, Steel Magnolias, Straight Talk. And as I watched all of the reaction yesterday, it was hard for me to come up with many superstars that would get this kind of talk upon their passing. I remember this happened when Michael Jackson died, and a few others. And moving forward, it'll probably happen when Paul McCartney dies, but very few others.
4: Yeah, the only thing I can equate it to during our lifetime, especially from the world of entertainment or music, was Elvis. I mean, that was, it seemed like the nation stopped down. And I don't know, maybe events like that were more stopped down moments than they are now. But that's the only thing I can really compare to John Lennon's surprising, you know, passing, being shot. But it was really interesting watching the reaction of America yesterday. The attention that it got. One world report on NBC, it was the first 15 minutes of their nightly newscast.
2: Yeah. She was such an interesting figure for many reasons, not just her prolific songwriting and song making and all the hits and the movies, just her image. I found her an interesting study in that when you looked at her, you thought, that's the fakest looking person I've ever seen. Yet what people loved about Dolly Parton was how real she was.
4: Yeah.
2: That's quite a dichotomy there. Everyone saw her as just real personality. She is what she is, but yet, and she even talked about how fake she looked.
4: Yeah.
2: Did you ever see her with her real hair?
4: I don't think so.
2: And I wonder what that looked like.
4: Except some of those early pictures that I saw, you know, yesterday, which I really hadn't paid much attention to before.
2: But like childhood.
4: Yeah. Like when she was, I guess, her first performance at the Grand Ole Opry, you know, but she was 13. And then after that, it was all about, you know, the look. And she even said, yeah, I attribute my looks to a cheap wig and
2: yeah,
4: and God-given talent.
2: She had famous comments about her looks. It costs a lot to look this cheap, she once said. She had another moment where she said, I just saw an ad that said, we can make you look like Dolly Parton for just $500. Well, I wish I had seen that ad before I spent millions to look like Dolly Parton.
4: She's funny. I loved all of her interviews when she did the Cowboys halftime show in 2023. If she was on Good Morning America or whatever, she was always a really good interview, all the way to very late in her career.
2: And of course, with that look, the two things that stood out the most were her up tops. And here she is on CNN with Larry King many years ago, and he asks about those.
3: A British newspaper reporter who met you wrote, the breasts look as if they are full of air. Rather than plastic or jelly, they seem to hover between us, generating a force field of their own.
5: Well, that's a good explanation. I am so tiny that my boobs just look so much bigger than they are. They're actually just about 39 inches around, but they do look like I pump them up with a bicycle pump, but I like them. Like I say, I don't know. I mean, they've served me well. I don't know if I'm supporting them or they're supporting me, but it's working, and I'm happy with it. So as long as I'm happy, I can make everybody else happy, and I don't care.
4: What a great attitude.
2: Yeah, and that's how she disarmed any talk about her looks or anything that, you know, people might have questions about or hot sports opinions about. You ask her about it, and she completely disarms you with her charm and sense of humor.
4: Yeah, which she did back in 2023. I feel bad that I said anything negative before her performance.
1: Oh, gosh, you were brutal towards her.
4: I wasn't brutal. I just questioned the
1: remember wondering, why is he going so hard against a 70-something-year-old woman?
2: That was the other thing I first thought when I heard that she passed was, wow, she was just here, and we just talked so much about her doing
1: George
2: that Cowboys
1: just ragging on her just
2: Thanksgiving
1: the other day.
2: Halftime show. We're at 78, I think she was then. She pulled off the cowboy cheerleader outfit. How many 78-year-olds could do that?
1: Well, George thought she didn't, but...
4: That's not true. Post-performance, I thought that was great. She's an icon.
1: You just thought that they shouldn't have had her out there.
4: That's what I said before, okay? We're not going to dwell on this the day after her passing.
2: One of her great hits was Jolene. And I love this song, but... Didn't the two of you have hot sports opinions about this song over
4: the
2: years?
4: Not the day for it, but yes. The song
1: it's a day for
4: never
1: me.
4: Did anything for
6: Jolene,
4: me.
6: Jolene, Jolene, Jolene, I'm begging of you, please don't take my man.
2: Now, why didn't you guys like this?
4: Well, let me say this.
1: Uh-oh.
4: I think Jolene, everyone who has covered Jolene, this song rarely Jolene, pulls it off. Jolene, hearing her sing it, it's better, but maybe I've just heard too many covers of it. And when someone goes into it, it just makes me want to take a baseball bat to my privates. But hearing her sing it with that sweet voice, I can listen to this and nod my head and go, yes.
2: The world is mourning.
1: Yeah.
4: That's why I softened
2: Dolly Parton.
1: He can't help himself.
7: He showed up in Ben George.
1: He's got to take a few more baseball bats to the coffin before they lower it down.
4: Well, go ahead. What's your critique of this song?
2: Yeah, you don't like it either.
1: Yeah, that song's a beating.
4: See, that's much worse than what I saw.
1: It's something about that, Jolene, Jolene, Jolene, Jolene.
2: Well, I love that.
4: Damn it, Jolene.
1: As I said before, it sounds like Jolene threw out the sandbags out of the hot air balloon before they had tied it off.
4: Like, wait,
1: and she's
4: Jolene.
1: Floating away, and Dolly's on the ground yelling for her.
8: I don't remember the first thing I saw Dolly in, but... I believe she had one of those looks where no matter if you only saw her once in your life or a million times, she left an impression on you. So, once again, stay hard, Dolly. I'm Jay King, and coming up next on the Top 10, the Sweet Spot dig into the Star Telegram's banning from TCU.
9: I believe we briefly touched on this last week as safety Jacob Fields, who was in the transfer portal, transfer safety, is going to be their starting safety, was kicked off the team for assaulting a teammate in the locker room, a receiver. Now, at the time, the name wasn't put out there, but today It is being reported that the guy that broke the story for the Fort Worth Star-Telegram, Steven Johnson, is getting his credentials pulled, and he will not be able to cover the team
10: in
9: Ireland.
10: Which, by the way, that's a huge decision because it's the feature game of the opening weekend, the one that everybody is circling on this 0 week to watch at 11 a.m. is Bill Belichick and company are taking on a team that played for a national title not so long ago.
9: Yeah, and in the initial story, Steven Johnson is reporting on the facts. He has the guy, the safety, that's kicked off the team. He doesn't give the victim's name in the story. He leaves that out, and it wasn't until later that it was receiver Dozy Ezukanma. He put out a video on his Instagram saying it was him, so his name came out later. So he left the name out. He's just reporting on the facts. This is just a really bad look for TCU to do this.
10: It really is. And, you know, they initially said a source close to field said that he felt targeted by teammates with insults and threats, which ultimately led to that altercation. And this was so bad that it happened in the middle of the day that an ambulance had to come out, and it was a no-brainer for Sonny and company to kick him off the team. And honestly, that's the right move. But to throw up a wall on the one beat you have that covers the team better than anybody or more than anybody, your hometown paper, that is ridiculous.
9: Yeah, this is. If it wasn't for this, I mean, accidents happen. There's bad apples on every team. They made the right move right away when this came out. They released the dude. He's not with the program anymore. That's something you can move on from. The receiver, he's still on the team. The video he put out, he seemed okay. Now, he had to go to the hospital, and he had, like, rug burns or something on his face, but he's going to be okay. It's something you can move on from, but this just makes it, like, it wasn't a bad story for TCU. It was a bad story for the safety, Jacob Fields, he's no longer there. Right. You can move on from it. This just brings it all back. Like, I think it's such a bad PR move. They're going to give this guy his credential back.
10: I would hope so, because our friend, who we have on every week on Tuesday at 1:55, Shahan Jayaraja, he's the president of the Football Writers Association of America. Another pretty cool title he has, and he is demanding that his credential be reinstated. And he's absolutely right. And it feels like anybody in the college football sphere that has commented on this, nobody is taking the side of TCU's athletic department or their SID department.
9: The optics are they're so bad. Because if you do this, it looks like you're trying to cover something up. And
10: this is very North Carolina. Remember last year in their opening game, they were denying scouts like access to their game because they knew their team was going to be trash.
9: Yeah. I mean, it almost feels worse when you have something like physical violence go on. There's a story that comes out. It's obviously going to be a story because it's a criminal charge. Mm-hmm. The name is out there. It's going to be reported on. And that's all Steven Johnson was doing.
10: Yeah.
9: But when you suspend a credential of a guy, you take it away for at least, you know, I don't know how long it's going to be. It's optically really bad because it feels like there's something else going on when there's probably not.
10: And I know that a lot of SID departments don't always love the beat writer of their school because that's the one guy's job usually to cover everything, good and bad. Mm-hmm. So there can be some hurt feelings there. Also, this guy was tweeting out recommendations for his trip to Ireland. So Steven Johnson is planning on flying overseas to give his newspaper and that team coverage. And they decide to pull this. This is very sorry.
9: I think they'll backtrack on it.
10: I think so.
9: by Saturday, I predict he will. If it's the right thing to do is.
10: Well, they're like, flying over tomorrow as a team.
9: Yeah. And he's got his flight booked. He's going. He's going to be there.
10: Man.
9: Just imagine whenever he gets back, like the first question.
10: Yeah.
9: just be all petty. Now he's professional. He probably won't do that. But if it was me, I'd be like, hey. Remember me? I'm still here.
10: It's amazing that you could be part of a Power 5 program on the media relations, sports information side and think this is a good idea. Like, there's going to be no negative blowback towards your program.
9: No. Yeah, and this isn't a team that's playing at, you know, 11 a.m. against a mid-major team that's going to be forgettable. It's the big game this weekend.
10: I know,
9: it's
10: dumb.
9: The number one game.
10: Well, hopefully we'll get some new news on that sooner rather than later. The other big college football slash NFL story that's out there, the SEC and the Big Ten have decided to police themselves because the NCAA is absolutely toothless. So yesterday the Big Ten went out and said, okay, anybody that has signed a deal with the NFL cannot come back to our conference. The SEC put out a statement saying basically the same thing, and then they decided to follow through with a unanimous 16-0 vote, keeping athletes from returning from the NFL and the NBA and the WNBA. So they are trying to get out in front of this. And, of course, LSU, the big culprit here, because Daquan Wright, the tight end that was at Ole Miss under Lane Kiffin last year, along with defensive tackle Xavier Harris, they won a restraining order on Monday from a Baton Rouge judge in Louisiana to potentially come back, even though they have, you know, spent time in NFL camps. And then also you have the basketball player, R.J. Lewis Jr., who I believe spent time at St. John's. He's also a Louisiana native. He also is in this case. And, you know, Will Wade, their basketball coach, decided to bring him in. And then there's this reporting that, you know, Lane Kiffin and company, the coaches at LSU, are the ones that were spearheading this litigation so these guys could become available, which, again, you spend the most money in the portal. Why are you going out of your way to get guys who were playing at camp like a week ago with the Browns?
9: Yeah, and Kiffin's addressed this. He was on McAfee, I think it was today. He had a press conference yesterday within the past couple days about this whole situation. And, you know, he's very blunt about it, and he's very honest. And he's, you know, he's a Division I football coach, bit of a used car salesman.
10: Yes.
9: Like, he says that, you know, if he doesn't necessarily agree with it, but if he doesn't recruit these guys, other people will. So he's going to go out there and try to get the guys on the team. It just, it still makes my sports brain explode that there's dudes in NFL training camps that could possibly be playing in college again next year.
10: And I know that Kiffin is, you know, playing the villain here, even though there's a shred of truth to what he's saying. But there's other schools in the ACC and Big 12 that are going to be unanimous as well, as they're meeting this week to try to probably put up their own set of rules for basketball and football players to not be able to come back after going pro. And the Big 10, even as part of their new rules, a head coach will be suspended 50% of the team's game.

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1: Ticket Ticker is brought to you by Wellborn Garage Doors. Rangers and White Sox in Chicago to finish out the series tonight. White Sox have scored 2 in the 4th, 2 in the 5th, and they just picked up another run as they lead 7-2 in the bottom of the 6th now. The Cowboys have until Sunday to get their roster trimmed down to the final 53 after their last preseason game on Friday night against the Saints. And that'll be at AT&T Stadium. The battle will be Dak's backup has taken the spotlight, and Joe Milton has been enjoying the competition against Sam Howell.
2: It's fun, man. You get to pick each other's brains. You get to compete, but also just you get to find out the true person behind the helmet. It's life.
1: And don't you worry out there, all you Dallas Wings fans. Paige and those Wings have clinched the final spot in the WNBA playoffs with a 96-78 win over the Portland Fire last night. It breaks a three-year playoff drought for the Wings while also setting a franchise record for wins in the regular season at 23 with still 5 games left to play. That is the Ticket Ticker brought to you by Mr. Winston's. 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
1: Well, P1s for the last time tonight. I'm Jay King, waving that checkered flag to bring you home our final segment of the show here in the Top 10. So coming up right, meow, let's finish off tonight as we take a drive through the mind of Corby Davidson inside the snake pit.
4: Do you guys now think that you minimized her death when we were in the meeting room? Do you realize the error in your ways?
5: We didn't minimize it.
6: I wasn't. You wanted to put it at 5:15.
4: Like the Musers did at 8:15?
6: Dave. Well, they're the Musers. They're a morning show.
4: I feel you didn't understand the impact that her death would actually cause. It's quite large.
5: We understood it.
4: Okay.
5: Just you. 4:15 is a really good segment too.
4: Okay. All right. Okay.
5: We're not going to make the whole show out of Dolly Parton.
4: I know.
5: As much as we like her.
4: Right. Right. So I started watching this special that ABC was running, and they ran a clip of a Barbara Walters special that happened in 1977 when she interviewed Dolly. And I was like, wait a minute, what? Now, for those who don't remember, and I imagine the kids do not, Barbara Walters, it's hard to describe how big of a human being she was over on ABC. She was
5: not physically, though.
4: No, she was very small. But she was tasked with being the interviewer of that generation.
6: Yeah, whether it was a political figure, a pop culture figure, didn't matter.
4: Yeah.
6: If you were someone, you eventually sat down with Barbara Walters.
4: Right. And, you know, and she had that gig for a reason. I'm sure she was the highest paid, or one of the highest paid. Maybe it was different because of, you know, the whole girl thing. But she was one of the highest paid and most respected journalists of that era. And she did it for what seems like 50 years. I mean, if you would have told me she did it up until 2020, I'd believe you. I don't even know when she died. But she was a monster in our world. So she sat down with Dolly Parton. And the reason that I even pulled this up was because I, on that special last night that I watched, she asked a question and I go, wow, what a bitch. Like, what an off-putting bitch of a lady Barbara Walters is. And what a sweetheart Dolly Parton was to answer these questions. Or the one question that I heard, I was like, what? So this is only a couple of minutes. I edited the whole thing down. But you tell me, if you don't think that Barbara Walters was one of the most self-serving, egotistical, look-at-me, gotcha interviewer, and maybe it wasn't that way every time, but man, listening to this now, it was shocking. This is from 1977. Really, Dolly was a star, but not like as big a star as she would be in 10 years. But listen to how graceful, how pure, sweet Dolly is under fire from Barbara Walters.
7: Where I come from, would I have called you a hillbilly?
8: If you had of, it would have been something very natural, but I would have probably kicked your shins or something. No, actually.
7: But when I think of hillbillies, am I thinking of your kind of people?
8: I think you probably are.
4: Pause
8: the people that.
4: That
8: grew.
4: Your kind of people? When I think of your kind of people? Like, what?
6: When I think of white trash, am I thinking of your family?
4: How condescending is that right to her face? And it's so Barbara Walters. Like, I couldn't believe. That's the one I heard.
9: Yeah.
4: Well, it goes on.
7: But when I think of hillbillies, am I thinking of your kind of people?
8: I think you probably are. The people that grew up where I was were the ones that you would consider the little Abner people, Daisy May, and that sort of thing. They took that kind of thing from people like us. But we were very proud people. People with a lot of class. It was country class, but it was a great deal of class. And most of my people were not that educated, but they are very, very intelligent. Good common sense, horse sense, we called it.
7: Dolly, did you look like this when you were a kid?
8: Not quite.
7: I mean, you didn't have the blonde wig. But when you went into school, when you were 11, 12, 13, was it this about you?
8: Well, you mean the full figure.
7: Yeah, that's what I meant.
8: Yeah, I thought that's what you meant. Well, actually, I've always been pretty well blessed. As a child, I grew up fast. Other members of my family, you know, have done the same.
7: Is it all you?
8: Well, I can't show you here. I don't tell you.
7: I'll take your word for it.
8: I get asked that question. I always answer that by, because people are in awe of the whole thing. You know, a lot of people say I have. A lot of people say I haven't. I always say that if I hadn't have had it on my own, I'm just the kind of person that would have had this made.
7: You don't have to look like this. You're very beautiful. You don't have to wear the blonde wigs. You don't have to wear the extreme clothes, right?
8: No, it's certainly a choice. I don't like to be like everybody else. I've often made this statement that I would never stoop so low as to be fashionable. That's the easiest thing in the world to do. So I just decided that I would do something that would at least get the attention. Once they got past the shock of the ridiculous way I looked and all that, then they would see there was a part of me to be appreciated. I'm very real where it counts, and that's inside, and as far as my outlook on life and the way I care about people and the way I care about myself and the things that I care about. But I just chose to do this, and it's show business is a money-making joke, and I just always like telling jokes.
7: But do you ever feel that you're a joke, that people make fun of you?
8: Oh, I know they make fun of me.
4: Okay,
8: but actually,
4: pause it there.
9: Bitch. She's got her on the run.
4: Like, what is going on? What is she trying to prove?
6: I think Barbara Barbara Walters is threatened by Dolly.
4: Why do you look like this?
6: You don't have to. Why?
4: When at the time, regardless of maybe how ridiculous some people thought it was, she was probably a top five sex symbol in the world at the time. Like people. You know, but my dad and his friends and their Uncle Bill and all. I mean, Dolly Parton was it. Oba. Yeah. And why do you look like this? What's going on here? Did you look like this at 11? Well, you know.
6: When did you grow those up tops?
4: Yeah, right. And then, are you a joke? Like, what? Okay, go on.
8: These years, the people, you know, has thought the joke was on me, but it's actually been on the public. I know exactly what I'm doing, and I can change it at any time. Or I make more jokes about myself than anybody.
7: Listen, tell me about this marriage of yours, this man whom nobody ever seems to see. We heard that he was here. We heard that he was in town, but none of us have seen him. Carl Dean, You don't see him very much. You're on the road most of the time. You've said, I know that this marriage will always last. This man gives me everything I need. How do you know?
8: Well, I need freedom. The man gives me freedom.
7: So why get married?
8: Well, why not?
7: Why? I mean, if what you want most is freedom, why have a husband tucked away someplace to see 6 weeks a year?
8: But he has the same freedom.
4: Pause
8: the thing of it is, you don't find...
4: Again, what?
6: Just the amount of judgment.
4: Yes. What? We were supposed to meet him, but he wasn't here. Well, I mean, what's going on with this husband of yours? Why are you even married? Why would you ever get married?
6: Is he real?
4: Well,
6: we've never seen him.
4: Yeah, because he gives me freedom. Well, if the freedom is what you want, why are you married? It's just so cringeworthy all the way around. And it made me completely change my tune on the way Barbara Walters went about her business. And I get it. It was a tough job. But it would seem like, especially back then with like women's lib, and you would be more respective of another woman who has accomplished great things. Like from a singer-songwriter, a business, a publishing standpoint, Dolly Parton was a freaking genius.
6: Yeah, and not to mention just from a charitable standpoint.
4: Yes, and sweet. And she is under attack from this woman from the jump, and Dolly handled it like a true pro. And I wonder if she walked out of there afterwards and was like, never again. Or if she was like, went about her day and never thought anything of it.
9: That's what she sounds like. That it didn't bother her for a second.
6: Yeah, she probably never gave it a second thought.
9: Like, I'm not gonna stoop to that level and be drawn in by that sort of thing.
6: Yeah,
9: fine.
6: So, I mean, she
9: answered your questions. I kept smiling.
6: She never deviated from the high road, at all,
4: which is amazing. We all would have
6: so much rage bait from Barbara.
4: So attacked, and I would have gone right back after Barbara. If that would have been me. So kudos to Dolly. All right. Yes, that would have been me.
1: Well, that's all the time I have tonight. So I want to thank you for tuning in to a Wednesday edition of the Ticket Top 10. 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
1: In that when you get into all of the costs to put on the charade and get everybody to fly there, whatever, you'll make more money doing a TV special where you name them and have someone interview them sitting at a table with a nice buffet.
2: As the NFL Executive Vice President Peter O'Reilly said, quote, it's okay to be the first league to walk away from a competitive all-star game. Okay, first of all, you've kind of walked away a few years now, okay, and competitive, it was never really competitive for a long time. But it's okay. Starting with this year, 88 players are going to be named to the Pro Bowl class, no replacements.
1: Do you think that he meant to say non-competitive?
2: Non-competitive. From walk away to competitive all-star game. This story, I'm happy for it. I'm happy that the league has understood finally that this game is just an albatross where it's gotten to be more of an embarrassing headline than it is anything else, right? Oh, the Pro Bowl. Yeah, no one cares. The game is not competitive. The players don't care. It's the end of the year. They don't want to show up. Okay, but now we have the Pro Bowl games. Okay, so for a couple of years, we had Pro Bowl games and players are playing touch football and quarterbacks are trying to throw through targets. And yeah, they kept it going as long as they could.
1: I like the carnival games.
2: The Pro Bowl was like a... It's just like anything else in life where you think because it's been around forever, it will always be around forever. And that's not the case, right? You'd have thought growing up, I'd have thought Toys R Us was going to be around forever, right? Toys R Us was the place to go get toys, from bikes to trains to video games. It was going to be around forever because Babies R Us was there. It's where, but then all of a sudden, what happened? Well, online shopping happened and brick and mortar sort of went away. And now Toys R Us, no more Toys R Us's, right? Then they tried to figure it out. Maybe we'll just do an online presence. Then maybe we'll leave some stores open and eventually, okay, no more Toys R Us. Same thing happening to so many big brick and mortar retailers that have been around forever. Gimbel's was around forever.
1: Wow. Now, yeah.
2: But that's the Pro Bowl. It had a great run for a really long time. And slowly, a changing marketplace made it irrelevant. And they tried, just like any other business, well, how do we stay afloat? We know that this is a death blow that is here. How do we stay alive for as long as we can, right? Whereas other companies and other productions, hey, we're going to go to an online-only presence. Mm-hmm. Like, you know, newspapers, right? And what do we do? We're not going to do an edition anymore. We're just going to be online. That's how we're going to go. We're going to keep this going as long as we can. Now, we know we're not hitting the 2010s or the 2020s with an online-only edition of a newspaper, and it's going to be around for 50 years. Like the regular print newspaper was around for the 100 years before that. But we're going to keep it going as long as possible. And until we can't do it anymore, right? Because I'm working before, you know, I want to keep this job, I want my kids to go to college, all these things, but you know it's only going to be a certain amount of time. The same thing for the Pro Bowl, and I think it's a lot of guts for the NFL to say, yeah, we're canceling the Pro Bowl. We're not going to put anything out there that's going to be an embarrassment for this league, which, watch out, Jed York, we're not going to put out anything that's going to be an embarrassment. So I think it's a pretty gutsy move to say, yes, we're walking away, we're killing the Pro Bowl, and I think the overall reaction is going to be, yeah, it was time. No one's going to say, oh my God, I missed the Pro Bowl game. I really want to see Trevor Lawrence in long shorts trying to throw a ball 500 feet down the field. No one's going to say that. No one's going to say I miss any of this stuff. No one even watched anymore.
1: Yeah, ultimately, you're just going to have some version of the games, the carnival games, that get paired with Steph Curry's Holy Moly, and away we go. Here was the quote to The Athletic. Quote, you start doing it over and over again, and now what we've compromised on becomes the standard. And that is not the product the fans deserve, nor the way the players want to be celebrated. Where people were bailing out. I saw a picture of Shedeur Sanders smiling with giving a thumbs up, saying, this is the man that killed the Pro Bowl. Right? Because he was a Pro Bowler last year with the number of guys that opted out or were injured and unavailable to play. And that's really what it comes down to, is you can't incentivize guys enough with the size of contracts at this point to say, hey, we need to have one last thing. Nor do you have teams, ownership, GM, coaches saying, yeah, I want my guy out there. It's great for him to represent and potentially get obliterated. The other clip that went around was Sean Taylor taking out a punter all those years ago, right? Back when the game was played that way, right?
2: But we're talking about for all All-Star games, right. They all had their day. Right. All of them are just trying to stay afloat right now.
1: That's it, right?
2: Baseball's the only one. Like, I feel pretty good we're going to see baseball All-Star games for a while.
1: It's going to stay for a while. It still means something to the players. Pitchers only pitch a couple of batters, and they're off and pacing, whatever. In this case, like, even the trip to Hawaii, again, the fact that you can... with even the lowest contract in the NFL, say, I'm going to take my family of 50 to the Hawaiian Islands and it'd be a blip on the radar of what you're getting paid in general. Like that's not a thing anymore. And there were great stories and great tales that came out of those poolside for all those years. But like there's just no juice to it anymore. And once the Super Bowl's over, people have moved on, man. Like all these other seasons are in full effect, or you're just, dare I say it, as we get ready for the beginning of a new season, you're footballed out. Like you had your big final moment with the Super Bowl. Coming back for the Pro Bowl games, not on your radar. You had 6 months of a list of things around the house and with your kids, spouse, significant other, family that you just, you know, maybe back in Ohio, that you didn't talk to for all those months.
2: Yeah.
1: You got a lot of things to make up.
2: It's just time. It's time to go.
1: No,
2: it's
1: I mean, it had a good run.
2: It's time to go. Right? I'll tell Live Golf the same thing. Guys, it's time to go. Right? They put out that statement today saying, hey, they fired basically everybody that worked for Live Golf. Don't worry, we're rebranding Live Golf 2.0 next year. Guys, it's time to go. The Saudis pulled all their money. How long are you really going to keep this going? Everybody's looking for an exit ramp. Is it really worth it to try to keep it going for another 4 months or until people just say, I'm done with Live Golf? It's time to go. You were at the party. You lasted way longer than anybody expected, but it's over, man. When you have to cut all of everybody that worked there to say, but don't worry, we'll be back better than ever. No, I think we know you're not going to be better than ever. So it's when it's time to leave the party, it is time to leave. The party.
1: Well, when you use the term back and better than ever.
2: Time to go, man. Don't worry, 2.0 is going to be, no, it's not going to be better. People are crawling on their hands and knees back to the PGA Tour, and they're going to make them crawl on their hands and knees to get back. They're going to make them jump through hoops to come back to the PGA Tour. And eventually they will. They'll let them come back, but you're not just going to walk back in and go, hey guys, made all that money last few years. What have I missed? No. You're going to have to work your way back in. You're going to have to qualify for events. The PGA Tour is going to do the right thing. They are going to make you earn it. But understand that when it's over, right?
1: Yeah,
2: it's over.
1: Well,
2: over.
1: It's over, Johnny. Since you brought up the PGA Tour, I think there's also the cost-benefit analysis for each of those golfers as to what kind of penalty they have to pay to come in. If you're Rom, come on in, sir. We missed you. If you're one of the top golfers that will challenge week in, week out, come on back. Thank you.
2: Yeah,
1: thank you for coming back.
2: Whatever you want.
1: For the rest of the guys, you're the ones that have to.
2: I don't think you're really missing John Rahm that much. You can make him jump through some hoops. You can say, hey, you know what you're gonna play putt-putt for a little while. I'm gonna have all you Live guys playing this putt-putt tournament.
1: See, you're going back to holy moly.
2: And whoever wins the putt-putt tournament gets an exemption for the U.S. Open.
1: Again, the big winner in all of this becomes Steph Curry.
2: And you get Jim Nance saying, and let's see if John Rahm can get this one into the clown's mouth. If he is headed to the U.S. Open. And there it is. Clap, clap, clap. There it is. John Rahm.
1: So what you're saying
2: into
1: is
2: the clown's mouth.
1: We should invest in mini golf courses right now. We should build our own.
2: John, how do you feel about that? Do I get my ball back or do they keep it at the end? Is that why it goes, like it went into the clown's mouth, but I don't get it anymore? No. They keep it. That's how it works in putt-putt. Oh, I didn't know that. Okay. Well, welcome back to the PGA Tour. Oh, that's outstanding.
1: See, we always had some
2: make
1: rogue that wouldn't
2: make
1: participate in that final hole so they could go back to the first.
2: I mean, to know when it's over is a very difficult thing. Athletes generally don't know when their career is over. They need a light bulb moment, right? Like I remember Jerry Rice saying this when he got cut by I think it was the Seahawks.
1: He went from Denver to the Seahawks, yeah.
2: And he was really upset and he was saying, man, I feel just as good as I did when I'm 30. I don't understand. And then whoever it was, like somebody showed him video of this is you from your 30 and this is you now. And he was like, oh, I see it now. Okay, I get it. I get it. Something to that effect where I saw the difference. Like, just knowing, and not always is it over. It's not always over, but this is, it's over. Okay. When you say Pro Bowl and the first thing the average NFL fan does is wince or give a shrug or just turn away from you, it's over. When you say live golf, oh, we're firing everybody, but coming back, people are leaving the room going, yeah, do you still validate parking or can I leave? Like, if I got to pay the $3, I get it because I know you don't have any money. So if I can do that, like that, you know, when it's over and this is over, there's not going to be some great jump back and, oh, the Pro Bowl's not going to come back and be better. That, you know, live golf's not going to come back and be better. None of it's just, you got to know when it's over.
1: And you ran through it.
2: Yeah. And I give the NFL, again, I'm serious when I say I give the NFL credit for not, they could have done it a couple of years ago, but obviously they wanted to see, keep it going. But now it's going to be met with as little of a rip. I mean, it's still a really big story, but it will be met with a little bit of a ripple as if it was 5 years ago where it was, we're just getting rid of the Pro Bowl. Wait, what? Pro Bowl's gone? We haven't even tried the Pro Bowl games yet. No, no, no. So this is the right time. It's the right call, the right move. I give the NFL credit again for being the first one to say, we're walking away from an All-Star game. Okay. And it's all right because nobody's going to miss it.
1: Yeah, but we've always talked about it with athletes, right? You bring up Jerry Rice. Until they rip off the jersey and just say, hey, it's your time. I say, keep trying to fight. I've got trading cards of Jerry Rice as a member of the Broncos and a member of the Seahawks.
2: Okay, I'm not going to buy any Jerry Rice cards from the Broncos or the Seahawks.
1: It's a rookie card of his time with the Seahawks.
2: It's his rookie year with the Seahawks. You want to buy a rookie? I got rookie year with the Seahawks. But, got a rookie year with the Broncos. I got them all for
1: but
2: you.
1: But the point is, most people don't remember that those two stints actually
2: happened.
1: Isn't
2: he 37? Yeah, but it's his rookie year with the Broncos. Oh, whatever you want. $500? $1,000?
1: Well, I'm not saying you
2: can
1: get
2: York
1: that.
2: Just gave me $160. Doesn't need it anymore. So I'll pay you that for it.
3: Is it too soon?
1: You can get a couple of those for
3: too
1: $60.
3: Soon for
1: bucks.
3: That? All right, very good.
1: And still have the 100 left over to go do something else.
2: Exit out by Fresca, exit Swollen Dome. Jason Smith, Mike Harmon live from the Fox Sports Radio studios. Time now to find out what's trending in the wide world of sports from Bree Muro. Bree, what do you got for us tonight?
4: I wish they would have ended the Pro Bowl in 2023. Do you remember why?
2: Why?
4: Because Alvin Kamara was arrested in Vegas.
2: Oh, that also could have been a time to end the Pro Bowl.
4: I think so. Yeah. I think that would have been the best time to do it.
2: I'll end it when the first guy gets arrested. Well, you get that speech ready.
4: Well, because that was in Vegas. And so, where had it been last year?
2: Proving to you that what happens in Vegas does not stay in Vegas.
1: But, I mean, that was just an altercation at a nightclub. I mean, fights happen.
4: I mean, a lot of NFL players get arrested following altercations at nightclubs, huh? But, I mean, just the Pro Bowl itself, I don't know. But that was just something that I was thinking of.
2: Well, you know the old phrase, nothing good ever happens at the Pro Bowl. I'm sorry, after midnight. Sorry. I juxtaposed that.
4: I was going to say nothing ever good has happened at the Pro Bowl ever. And whether it's midnight or before midnight or after midnight or 2 a.m. or wherever. So just saying.
2: Yeah.
4: Okay, yeah. Just want to throw in my 2 cents.
2: That's all good. That's all good.
4: Thank you so much. Thank you so much. All right.
1: But Alvin Kamara came back for another year this year, so you still
4: have
1: him in the
4: fold. He's all hurt right now, though. He's very hurt right now.
1: I tried to give some positivity.
2: He's very hurt. What you did. Not hurt. He's very hurt.
4: He's very hurt right now. But it's okay. The Saints are going to go to the Super Bowl, and they're going to win the whole thing, so it's fine. So just
1: well, all right then.
4: Yeah. So, yeah. So just to throw that out there. All right, you guys, right now, the white...
2: What's in your water bottle? I just want to be sure what's in your water bottle there.
4: It's Tito's and ginger beer. I'm kind of having like a mule.
2: All right. Okay, good.
4: It's
2: okay.
4: Like a mule Wednesday.
2: That explains your Saints to the Super Bowl. Very good. Okay. All right.
4: Tyler, they have a chance to go from best to worst this season. Just look at my paper over there.
1: Best to worst?
2: What do you mean best to worst?
4: Worst to best.
2: You said best to worst.
4: I did.
2: First of all, they were never the best. They were closer to the worst.
4: They were I'm saying the best to being the worst. They're going to be
2: best. They were the best at being
4: at
2: the worst.
4: Being the worst, and now they're going to go back to the best.
2: The best of the best.
4: It's kind of like the recyclable triangle. You know, it's like best to worst to best.
2: Okay. All right. They're going to have a chance to go from best to worst this year. All right. So, with that in mind, what is trending tonight?
4: I'm so sorry. Yes, the White Sox are crushing the Rangers 10-4 right now. It is the bottom of the seventh inning. The White Sox are the first team in MLB history to have two different rookies with a five-game home run streak in the same season. Tristan Peters did it tonight with his fifth straight home run in his fifth straight game. And Munetaka Murakami did it a little bit earlier this season. The Brewers beat the Mets 8-1 to increase their NL Central lead to 6.5 games. The Braves walked it off against the Dodgers 6 6-5. Rookie Sasaki left the game in the fourth inning due to blisters, and Kyle Schwarber hit his 40th home run of the season as the Phillies shut out the Mariners 6-0. The Big 12 is joining the SEC and Big 10 in banning returning pros, with the ACC's decision still pending. And SEC schools that bring back NFL, NBA, or WNBA players to their programs will face steep discipline under a new policy unanimously approved by the conference's 16 members. And the NFL, again, as you guys were mentioning, has eliminated Pro Bowl games, and the focus will shift to celebrating the honor of players being being selected in the Pro Bowl, but no game will follow. Back to you guys.
2: 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Coming up next, a big basketball story that begs a huge question. That's next. 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
9: Fox Sports Radio, the Jason Smith Show with my best friend, Mike Harmon. Ah, got a big football story coming your way in about 12 minutes, but... this from the NBA, Jonathan Kuminga, who was one of the last big players out there that looking for a home, was going through his offers, different teams, starting roles were out there for him. Lakers, Bulls, Blazers, T-Wolves. Today, he chose the T-Wolves for a 2-year, $13 million deal plus a player option. So now... he's in Minnesota. Now, mm-hmm. Kuminga had been a big name the last year, you know, big, athletic. Maybe at some point he can realize his potential. But this is a big story for a different reason. He decides, I'm going to Minnesota for a couple of years and $13 million. And ostensibly it was a longer offer from the Lakers. Mm-hmm. You know, they wanted him for 3 years, but he's betting on himself to turn things around and get a contract a little bit sooner, right? That's the headline. That's not true. That is completely not true. The Lakers, I'm sure, if they wanted him, they could have given him a little bit. They could have matched this offer.
10: Sure.
9: Right?
10: This is not a huge offer at all.
9: If the Lakers really wanted him, you know, they could have matched this offer, right? But it's not so much about that. It's that Jonathan Kuminga chose, I'm going to go to the T-Wolves for a shorter time, and I'm going to slide in as a starter alongside LaMelo Ball and Anthony Edwards, and this is going to jumpstart my career. You talk about a team that you have no idea where they're going to go with LaMelo Ball and Anthony Edwards, and I like the fact that they made the risk. They had to get risky in the Western Conference, but Kuminga, okay, I can go to the Lakers where it seems like they have a plan, right? They moved on from LeBron James. They signed the guys they needed to get. I could have gone here to a more high-profile team that seemed like they had a plan that was a little bit more solid. And instead, I'm going for whatever crazy happens in Minnesota, because who knows how things are going to go here with LaMelo Ball coming in, right? Is Anthony Edwards going to be happy? How are things going there? You know that Edwards, the coaching staff, haven't always been on the same page. This makes me wonder what the opinion of the Lakers is throughout the rest of the league. That the Lakers with Luka, that maybe we get blinded by his star power, and the Lakers loading up and Austin Reeves and the soap opera with LeBron the last couple of years. But this makes me wonder, what is the opinion of the Lakers outside of LA, outside of the team? Are they a destination? Do players think they can win? the players think I can go to LA now and play with Luka and I can win? I don't know, man, because this is a tough thing. Hey, I could go to the Lakers, seem like they're all set. I'll go for a couple of years. Okay. No, instead, I want to choose who knows what's going to happen in Minnesota. I'm going to choose a question mark over what seems like a more solid situation. Again, I'm only 24. If I stay an extra year, so I get that big contract at 27 instead of 26. Okay. Right. Or I could work with the Lakers on something. Hey, we can make that, but I'm choosing Minnesota. And I'm choosing who knows what's going to happen with LaMelo Ball and Anthony Edwards over the Lakers. I really wonder if people think about the Lakers and they go, yeah, good luck. Yeah, it sounds great. Sounds great, Luka. That's great. Yeah, good luck staying away.
11: Well, some of it also goes to, are those guys going to be healthy? Because if you looked at the betting odds for the Timberwolves to win the NBA Finals are actually better than those of the Los Angeles Lakers. So you're actually going to a place that, in theory, has a better rotation and is more stable. Because you look at where the Lakers are with Luka and Reeves, am I banking on them to go through a full season and a playoff run?
9: Yeah.
11: Based on their track record of health? I mean, I don't think Luka's going back to Spain for any treatment.
9: Spain is not the answer, man. Spain is not the answer.
11: Although the interwebs told me it was.
9: Yeah, well, see, the internet's going to lie to you.
11: The internet lied to me.
9: It's going to lie to you. Yeah, it's not going to tell you the truth.
11: Should I sue Zuckerberg now, too?
9: You can sue who?
11: Zuckerberg. I was going to make a joke.
9: Thank you, Mark Zuckerberger. All right, thank you very much. I appreciate that.
11: I'm just hungry. What can I say? But Lakers plus 3,500.
9: Mark
11: the
9: Zuckerberger.
11: T-Wolves at plus 2,500. I just added an ER.
9: I don't think you can come back from that because that's just so funny. Hey, Mark Zuckerberger.
11: I think I can.
9: I don't know, man. Now I'm just picturing like a picture of Mark Zuckerberg, except his head is a burger and is like, you know.
11: The burger.
9: It's just a burger.
12: Mayor
9: Mark
12: Hamburger.
9: Zuckerberger.
12: Mayor Cheeseburger.
11: That's Mayor McCheese.
12: Mayor McCheese.
11: Mayor McCheese.
12: Mayor McCheese.
11: Right,
12: excuse me.
11: Sir.
12: Cheese.
9: Mayor McCheese. There's Grimace.
11: Which is worse?
9: The hamburger.
11: Adding an ER or totally misidentifying a character of our childhood.
9: Who was the other? It's Mayor McCheese, Grimace,
12: the Hamburglar.
9: We're missing somebody else. Ronald McDonald, obviously. We're missing. We're missing somebody
11: and
9: else.
11: Birdie.
9: No, we're missing somebody else. They used to be on those glasses that probably had lead in them.
11: Well, it was. Yeah. Well, of course, that was what made him great. That's why the pain held up all these
9: I feel
11: years.
9: Like the lead is in my blood. Oh, yeah, take one sip out of those McDonald's glasses. That's right into your bloodstream.
11: Well, it was Captain Crook.
9: Captain Crook.
11: Yeah. Because he was only there for a short time.
9: Captain Crook. All right, very good. Yeah. I like that. Captain Crook. Yeah. Mark Zuckerberg.
11: You know what, a burger.
9: Yeah, Mark Zuckerberger.
11: Totally ruined a great point, too.
9: Oh, boy. But no, I think this was even better, Zuckerberger. Coming up next, more burgers. Big story out of football. Zuckerberger.
11: You're a jerk.
9: Fox. We are
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19: If Todd Monken goes 7-10, I think Todd Monken might be the coach of the year in Cleveland.
20: I would say if he goes 6-11, he might. I mean, how about that?
19: Exactly.
20: He carried those guys to six wins. I mean,
21: it sounds like these coaches are in those awful HR meetings at these big companies where they do a performance review and they're like, well, you've met expectations, but I went 17-0. What do you mean? well, we just want you to do a little bit better to exceed expectations. That nobody gets exceed expectations.
20: Put it on the
21: God,
20: poll.
21: How many of those did I get?
20: If Todd Monken wins 7 games, will he win Coach of the Year? It's such a great team. Who won Coach of the Year last year? Was it McDonald? It was probably McDonald. Now, that team had low expectations headed into the season. They were not one of the favorites to win the Super Bowl. Who was it?
3: It was Mike Vrabel.
20: I mean, and that team went to the Super
21: Bowl. Expectations.
20: Low expectations. Yes.
3: And the runner-up was Liam Cohn in the Jaguars. Low expectations.
20: Low expectations. Wow, he got the most out of Trevor Lawrence. It wasn't Trevor. It was Liam Cohen. I think Salah is ripe for winning Coach of the Year this year. I do. Yes.
21: Sprinkle.
20: Because no one views that team as being very good headed into the season. And if he exceeds that very low bar of, let's say, 6 or 7 wins and gets him to 9, he's going to win it. I'm with Taylor on this. I think Salah is poised. Yes.
21: There should be an award for meeting expectations.
20: Really?
21: Like if Sean McVay goes like 16-1, you're like, yeah, that's kind of what we thought. Congratulations. So, you did exactly what we thought.
20: So you won the meeting expectation award?
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23: McCarthy is fighting for his roster status in Minnesota. What? Yes. Like, McCarthy, who was a first-round pick a few years ago, is in stranger danger of not being on the 53-man roster. Now, Minnesota gave Kyler Murray the booster seat, and he's the starting quarterback, fun size. So he's the starting quarterback, Alligator Arms Murray. McCarthy, we just assumed that he was going to be the number 2 quarterback. Well, you know what happens when you assume. And Carson Wentz, that Carson Wentz, is said to be neck and neck. In fact, at practice recently here in the Twin Cities, they split. J.J. McCarthy and Carson Wentz split the reps during practice.
12: 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It's Ben Maller.
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30: 2-2 pitch. Swung on. Hit deep. Right field on its way. That ball is gone. A mammoth 3-run home run for Kyle Schwarber. Number 40 on the season. And he has put the Phillies up 6-0 here in the second inning.
29: Phillies Radio Network on the call. They shut out the Mariners 6-0. The Reds scored 7 runs in the 9th inning to edge the Giants 10-9. The Marlins shut out the Red Sox 4-0 to snap Boston's 5-game win streak. The Yankees defeated the Astros 9-3. The Brewers beat the Mets 8-1 to increase their NL Central lead to 6.5 games. And the Braves walked it off against the Dodgers 6-5. In baseball, Jonathan Kuminga agreed to a 2-year deal with the Minnesota Timberwolves. I'm Brianna Miro.
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2: Hey, Zuckerberger.
3: Well, you kind of have already been doing that in the stock market by shorting a stock.
2: No, I just mean no individually.
3: Because if he individually has a bad day, the stock goes down.
2: No, but I meant like it's more fun individually.
3: Oh, I'm not gonna,
2: you know,
3: yeah,
2: are you
3: sure
2: betting against Meta? No, I'm betting against Zuckerberger. Oh, okay. All right, very good. Now I'm just gonna call him Zuckerberger
3: forever.
2: Yeah, that's fun.
3: I like that.
2: Just to say this. Again tonight, Pete Alonso, the hottest player in Major League Baseball. Another home run for Alonso tonight. He now has 32.
3: What's he got? 9 on the month? 10 on the month?
2: Yeah. 90 RBI. His OPS is up over 900, up near 900. Orioles won again over the Cardinals, 8-7.
3: Don't say I didn't warn you.
2: No. Look, and I want to say two things. Because one, I want to say where I'm full of false bravado. And the other one, I want to say what I'm really afraid of. The false bravado is, okay, I get that he would have really helped the Mets this year. It really was outstanding. I get it. But understand that it's not like it was a one-year deal and the Mets didn't pony up. The Orioles said, we'll pay you for the next 15 years. And the Mets said, we don't know about that.
3: No,
2: I'm just making it
3: sound better.
2: Go
3: Bobby Bonilla.
2: It sounds better if I say 15. Yeah. Sounds way better.
3: All right.
2: We want to pay you for 5 more years. And it's like, oh, okay. So, yes, this year, Pete Alonso has won, right? Pete Alonso has won his war with the Mets, and he is going to wind up with a 40 home run, 115 RBI season. It's going to be incredible, right? Mm-hmm. It's going to be incredible. Again, he's the hottest player in baseball right now. So, but it is a 5-year thing. Next year could be different.
3: Sure.
2: Who knows how Pete Alonso, but that's where I'm full of, you know, false bravado, because really in the back of my mind is that not signing him and watching him hit 35 homers a year and drive in 100 runs for the next 5 years and solidify his Hall of Fame candidacy and going into the Hall of Fame with an Orioles hat is going to hang over the Mets like when Gene Hackman put that kryptonite necklace around Superman in the first movie.
3: Nicely done.
2: Don't open that, Superman. It's kryptonite. Oh, it's, that's your, that really saps your powers, doesn't
3: and he
2: it?
3: He said it like a game show host. It was so good.
2: And there's no
4: kryptonite.
2: There's no Miss Teschmacher around to
3: and
2: help
3: Ned
2: you.
3: Beatty's hanging
2: no.
3: out.
2: Miss Teschmacher! No, Miss Teschmacher.
3: Otis.
2: Otisburg. It's an itty-bitty place, Mr. Luthor. Otisburg. I'll erase it right there. Otisburg. It's going to hang around. Like, that's what I see. I want to see a meme from that where he's struggling with the kryptonite and the amulet is just a picture of Alonzo's face as an Oriole. Right. And Gene Hackman is David Stearns and the Mets are Superman. Right. Yeah. Like that. I'll give you the false bravado of, hey, man, this is 5 years. Yes. He won this year. The Mets think, okay. But really, I'm like, man, this is really going to be bad. It's people are going to lose jobs and the Mets are going to have to change direction because if he keeps playing well, doesn't matter what the Mets, doesn't matter what David Stearns does, doesn't matter what happens. It's going to be everybody's got to go and we got to start over because this is just hanging over the team. It's the big bat signal just in the clouds in Gotham constantly. Not like when Batman needs to be called, but just in the clouds where everybody looks up and goes, I'm having a good day. Oh, yeah, the Mets didn't sign Alonso. Yeah, son of a... That's what it's going to be, man.
3: Still something wrong out there. Yeah. You know, his war this year is better than it's been since 2022.
2: Well, I do not need you to tell me how deep the ocean is. I know all of these things. I know all of these things. Hence why I said all the good things about
3: it. It's so deep. I don't think we have enough chain to go with our anchor.
2: I feel like that's something that a drill sergeant says. I do not need you to tell me how deep the ocean is. The ocean is plenty deep and I understand this. Do you understand, sir? Yes, sir. Yeah, okay, I get it. I understand how bad a move this is.
3: This is like we're going out to hunt the megalodon.
2: It's a damn megalodon. It's a pretty good Statham.
3: That wasn't bad.
2: That's a damn megalodon.
3: You saw what happened with his latest film, right?
2: Oh, no. What happened?
3: They accidentally put it in a, you know, thing where you could watch it before it was released.
2: Oh, before.

0: it was released.
1: Yeah.
2: Oh.
1: So an Amazon ad that turned into the movie.
0: Do you think they traded that for the Nicolas Cage movie that disappeared? That was a big trade.
1: That's a big trade,
0: right.
1: Too.
0: We'll surface the Statham movie, but we're going to disappear the Nick Cage one. Yeah, all right, I'm good.
1: But is the Nick Cage thing like when someone accidentally almost erased, what was it, Toy Story 2?
0: Yeah, but there's master copies. I can't believe it's absolutely gone.
1: Maybe someone this was the way to strong arm him into doing National Treasure 3.
0: It's Toy Story 3. In search of Toy Story 2. Wait, it's a meta movie. It's about how the Toy Story 3, the animators go search of 2, which is missing. So that's the movie.
1: Okay.
0: Like, did you see Sons of Anarchy is coming back?
1: I saw that headline.
0: And I was excited about it.
1: Yeah.
0: And now I don't know, because I saw Sons of Anarchy coming back. Charlie Hunnam had the idea, and everybody from the show is coming back. I'm like, okay. How are you bringing everybody back? Because I know how the show ended.
1: It was all
0: a
1: dream.
0: And I miss Sons of Anarchy tremendously.
1: I know.
0: And then I find out that it's going to be about their real life characters, their real life actors. Like, it's going to be Charlie Hunnam playing himself and Ron Perlman playing himself and Katie Sagal playing herself, where something happens when they all go to a fan fest somewhere. And like, I don't know if it's a comedy. I don't know if it's an adventure. I don't know what, but they all play themselves and something nutty happens at a Sons of Anarchy fan fest. And that's the show. I'm like, oh wow. I'm so nervous about that. Like, I want to think that's going to be good and it's going to be funny. It's going to be, but man, I don't know, man. Like, I don't know. That's going to be tough.
1: Tell you what, very well attended when those guys get together to go to one of the cons.
0: It should be. The show is great. Yeah. But they did the same thing with Beverly Hills 90210, and they tried to bring it back with everybody playing themselves. And boy, that didn't go very well.
1: No, not so much.
0: That did not go well at all. Even brought Ray Pruitt with one tee back. Even Jamie Walters even got to sing a song.
1: He's been doing important stuff in the community.
0: He was an EMT, right? Yeah. But that didn't last very long. Oh, I don't understand. They're playing themselves. I don't understand. Yeah, I'm nervous. I'm nervous about this, man. I'm very, very nervous.
1: Well, a rehabilitated Ray Pruitt was a good character arc.
0: Okay, I'm not nervous about Ray Pruitt. That's here and gone. I'm nervous about Sons of Anarchy coming back. They're all going to be wearing their cuts, and they're going to be pretending that they think they're these characters. I mean, I don't know. I'm nervous about
1: it. They get sucked into an alternate universe.
0: I'm excited.
1: And now they're back. I was done with that part of my life. I'd moved on to playing other characters.
0: Oh, boy.
1: I was looking to do another Hellboy.
0: Oh, another Hellboy. Any news on the Hellboy front, Ron? I told you I would tell you if I got any news.
1: Any more opportunity to traverse another the layers
0: one.
1: Of
0: I love,
1: hell.
0: I love being another your agent. One. I would tell you if that came another up. One. All right, let me know if Hellboy
1: well,
0: comes
1: you know,
0: up. You got it.
1: Seagal is voicing the cartoon Bundys.
0: Yeah. Yeah. Yeah.
1: So
0: okay.
1: That's coming out.
0: I'm all right with that. Okay with that. Okay. Because it was a comedy. Going to be a comedy. Now it's, I'm nervous. I'm nervous. I'm also nervous because this story today is going to have far reaching implications. Zuckerberger. ESPN is getting rid of the bottom line during college football games this year.
1: So sold it for ads.
0: When you see college football, generally, for the past 25 years, the bottom line has been up, where you would see the scores of the other top 25 games. You would get updates on the score. You would get stats.
1: Stat line,
0: and it was
1: sure.
0: there in front of you. And they're getting rid of it because they want a cleaner picture. They want a better broadcast. And getting rid of that space on the bottom, you're not going to get the bottom line anymore.
1: Mm-hmm.
0: Okay, so bottom line's going away. I'm going to tell you two reasons why this is going to fail spectacularly. Like, okay. I mean, like, boo, like, here come speaking of Disneyland, here come Disneyland fireworks at the end of every night. This is going to fail spectacularly. All right. Number one is that as fans, we want the viewing experience to be easier, not harder. And for a sport like college football, you want to know what's going on all day with all the games.
1: With everything else.
0: Right?
1: Sure.
0: Like, you want to know, right? I want to know, right? Same thing. This is why, you know, like, hey, are they going to do it for the NFL? Are the sports going to do it for the NFL? No, we're not going to do that. Because it's easy because I'm used to watching the game. And on the very bottom, when I see a score coming up, I can see, I can keep track of Alabama and Texas if I'm watching Florida State and Clemson, right? I can, I'm watching Syracuse and Boston College. I can keep track of Ohio State and Wisconsin. I can turn over to the game if I want to. Oh, it's close. Middle of third quarter, Wisconsin just scored. This is close to 70. I'm going to turn over and go watch the game. You're making something harder. You're making the consumption of a game harder because the philosophy is, and I already saw the quotes from ESPN, people can check the scores on their phones. Yeah, of course I can. But why would I check the score on my phone when I'm going to get it every 3 minutes on the bottom of the screen? Why would I? You're going to make it harder for me where I got to get my phone out and click on it and go, okay, and try to find here and click out of here. What's the score here? What's happening here? When I get it pretty quickly here. Now, if it was just a ticker where it compressed, the video compressed, and you had updates every 10 minutes. Okay, we don't need that. But the fact that every 3 minutes you're going to get the games, you're going to get the big story, you're going to get breaking news, you're going to get, it's easy. I think we've gotten to the point in the world where when we watch things on TV, we can pay attention to more than one thing. I know this because how often I'm on my iPad while I'm watching a television show, how often people are on their phones when they're watching a television show. I'm okay with that. You're taking this away. The outcry from fans is going to be immense, immense. Why can't I get the scores? You're forcing me to go to my phone. Fans are going to hate it, and ESPN's going to fix it within the first 3 weeks because they're going to see people complaining on social media, and no one responds to complaints on social media faster than ESPN. Whoa, everybody hates this. Let's get rid of it. They will get rid of the, but they will get rid of this new venture and put the bottom line back in within 3 weeks, the beginning of the college football season.
1: See, because I immediately started thinking that's really prime ad space that you're not utilizing. Forget about the crawl on there. No. There's a nice interstitial for a partner that maybe sells wings or beers.
0: Wings. You could still put that on there.
1: No, but that's what I mean.
0: You can still put that on there.
1: That's gone. Replaced by lower third ads.
0: But they said but that's not what they said. They said cleaner broadcast, cleaner everything.
1: That's what they said.
0: Right? That's what they said. But does he know? To go all Tim Curry. That's what he says. But does he know? But like this is you're taking away a convenience and you're taking away technology. That's not what we do now in 2026. We use technology to make things better. The bottom line makes the consumption of sports better. Well, you can see it better.
1: This is the antithesis of what we talked about with the Pro Bowl. You recognized it had outlived its usefulness, right? Guys can still get together, do the glad handing, meet corporate sponsors. Hey, I'm a Pro Bowler. Yay, here's a little trophy or a medal that I get for it and still get recognized. But you don't need to go through the charade of the games and getting everybody together. With this is something everybody wants. Like, you still want stats and updates. Hey, that game's close late. Let me click over. Now, you probably have an alert set up on your phone if you care that much, or the betting app or whatever else is going to alert you that something is in play. But your second tertiary screen experience becomes the, all right, kids, you watched enough of insert child TV show or movie X. Dad needs that second screen because that game's coming into the final 6 minutes. And you know how I know? Because of the crawl at the bottom of the game I was watching on ESPN.
0: I mean, if I thought for a second there would be a market for not seeing these games, not seeing the results, I'd say, okay. Who doesn't want that? If you have a choice, I'm gonna ask you this. Say I gave you a choice, right? Say ESPN says, instead of the Manning cast, we got a choice for you. You can watch your college football game broadcast with the bottom line on the screen, giving you all the scores from the top 25 and other breaking news around the country. Or you can watch on a screen where there's no bottom line and you just have the score bug in the game. What are you watching?
1: You are broadcasting versus narrowcasting, because there might be a couple of lunatics that don't want all those results, because you know what? I'm going to watch that game next. But you know what? During the course of the game, they're going to tell you that. You might not be at the same level and interval as what's crawling across the screen at the bottom, but you're going to get those updates. You are not going to be able to avoid it for the 3 hours to watch it on your DVR later. That's the narrow cast. Everybody else wants that information.
0: Yeah, it's no one is going to choose that. Especially because it's when all the other games are going on, right? If you wanted to put Monday Night Football on and they said, we're going to get rid of the bug, people would say, oh, okay, I don't care.
1: Because nothing else. What else are you really paying attention to,
0: right? There's baseball games. But it's counter programming. It's not. But when there's other games going on, you're going to want that. Are you? If you could watch an NFL game and you either get the bottom line if you're not watching on Red Zone or whatever it is, all right, and you could watch with the bottom line with the scores, or it's a clean screen, you're picking the scores. You're picking the score. Everybody's picking the scores. Everybody wants to be informed and wants to know things. Make things easier for me, not harder. And this is what ESPN is doing. People are going to complain. They're going to be loud. By week three of the college football season, it's going to be, oh, hey, we're going back to the bottom line.
1: But the people that do the screen grabs of the play-by-play while it's going on so they can get it on social medias, they get that extra inch or two at the bottom that's not obscured by scores and ads and logos. So that's good.
0: You're really just trying to make that business. Let's just try to get something on that screen. Let's just try to do it. I don't care how. Let's just try to do it. What if we take the scores away and instead we put commercials up? Yeah. Then people would show up at the gates of ESPN like it's Frankenstein. They'd have torches going, you bring us Berman. We want Berman or we're going to burn this place down because I want scores, not advertisements for Buffalo Wild Wings. That's going
1: to
0: happen.
1: Well, what I need you to do now is I need you to make that running score thin a little bit thicker so that every second minute I can put an ad in there. So I'll give you your scores and your data and your stats back, but you're gonna eat some ads.
0: Exit out about a fresca, exit Swollen Dome, the Jason Smith Show with my best friend Mike.
1: That we both win.
0: Coming up next, we got a big NFL story coming your way. After what happened at one team's practice today, if somehow this coach wins, he will absolutely be the coach of the year in the NFL. 150%. That's
1: I think I know who you're speaking of.
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0: Fox Sports Radio, the Jason Smith Show with my best friend, Mike Harmon. Yeah, we could have played the other song, but, yeah, you know, we could play Time Warp instead.
5: Yeah.
0: Rest in peace, Tim Curry. Passed away at the age of 80 today. Again, Dolly Parton yesterday, Tim Curry today. He had not been in great health for a while. And, you know, but still, you know, stunning news today. One of the most talented actors, comedic actors that we've seen over the course of the past 40, 50 years. They're still going to be running Rocky Horror Picture Show at midnights 50 years from now.
1: Sure.
0: You know, and the career he had and everybody running stuff from Home Alone 2 and different things that he did throughout his career. I think of Tim Curry. He's Clue, because Clue is one of the most underrated, funniest movies you could possibly see, and he's so good in it. It's so sad seeing that, like, 2026 seems like they're coming for everybody. It's really been a rough last couple of days. When legends go like this, or it's really difficult. But spending time today thinking about how talented an actor he was, and forget about the fact that for some reason he was in Hunt for Red October.
1: Sure.
0: Tim Curry's in Hunt for he's in Hunt for Red October. A really, really talented guy, and again, his roles that he had are just absolutely legendary. And I mean it. I'm not the biggest Rocky Horror Picture Show guy. I've been a couple of times, and it's fun. But I mean it. 50 years from now, it's going to be 2075, 2076. Hey, it's the 100th anniversary of the Rocky Horror Picture Show. We're still doing it Saturday nights down at the Rialto. Come on down. I mean,
1: but it's a huge rite of passage, right? For both my daughters, it was a big deal when we allowed them with their respective groups of friends to go and experience that.
0: Mm-hmm.
1: And then they decided, well, we need more. So they went back together to watch it again and, you know, run lines all the time. I mean, 243 credits.
0: It's a lot.
1: Tim Curry.
0: He's done a lot.
1: There was a clip making the rounds. Now, Mark Hamill became known as the Joker. Obviously, Star Wars and everything else that he's done. But as the Joker, as part of the animated Batman world, there was a clip where Tim Curry had done dialogue and was originally cast before Hamill took over. So that was making the rounds. I mean, he was in Curious George 2 as Piccadilly.
0: Yeah.
1: So, I mean, expanded into all our worlds, you know.
0: George!
1: But just going through, just a ridiculous number of credits. Go back to the original It.
0: Mm-hmm. Oh, yeah, Pennywise,
1: yeah. Right?
0: Yeah, I mean, that's
1: because that's really where I, like, as a kid, that was the first introduction, right? Because that was on ABC and a two-part miniseries thing, and it went from there.
0: It's a career where it's fun to look back at, because you think of him for a couple of things, and then the more, oh, yeah, and he did this, and oh, yeah, he did that, and oh, yeah, he did that, and he did that, and there's so
1: many
0: layers to what
1: he's
0: done.
1: The Home Alone 2 clip that was running around, right?
0: Yeah, sad that everybody is gone from that Home Alone 2 clip. That was just so sad. But I'll tell you, that, you know, Rocky Horror Picture Show is something that, you know, you go however many times you go, and it's so much fun to do it. And I'm telling you, if you watch Clue, and, you know, my house, like, we've seen Clue, like, 50 times, because it's one of Zoe's favorite movies, and it's just one of those things that it came out in the late 80s and it was a movie, and over the years it has become such a huge cult favorite, and now that, you know, they show that in different places live with people with character, you dress up as the characters, sure, and you show up, and I'd like that's become a cultural touchstone for a lot of people.
1: Well, and the other clip that was making the rounds, Carol Burnett and him together in Annie.
0: Yeah.
1: Where he's Rooster. And I mean, that goes all the way back to what, like 81, 82?
0: No, I'm sorry. Miles Teller was Rooster. Sorry. You have it. It's wrong. Like, I get when Tim Curry and him, they crash the plane and he helps Tim Curry.
1: Well, you know what?
0: And Tim Curry's dressed as a butler and Miles Teller helps him get the plane up.
1: Which earth was that in?
0: That was. Boy, Top Gun Maverick really is not what I thought it
1: that
0: was.
1: That really just escalated quickly. I got Tim Curry in there.
0: I'm on this earth where Tim Curry's the best three-point shooter of all time. Well, who's Steph Curry? The actor? Ronald Reagan? The actor? What earth am I in with this? So again,
1: were
0: rest
1: you running
0: in peace.
1: That original, or were you running that from Lasso?
0: Well, that's from Lasso. That's, you know.
1: Yeah, all right. Yeah. Well.
0: So again, Tim Curry, rest in peace, 80 years old. To the NFL, our business is sports, and we jump in with something from today where, yeah, it's kind of a progression of a theme that we've covered with this story for the past few months, but Cam Scataboo started a fight at Giants camp today.
1: Shock.
0: Yeah, I mean, surprise.
1: Whoa.
0: Who do you think could have done it? No,
1: didn't see
0: Cam
1: that
0: Scataboo.
1: At all.
0: Well, what happened? Well, Scataboo caught a pass during a drill and, quote, came dangerously close to taking out the legs of multiple defensive backs when he slid down following a reception. Now, it's no tackling, and here he is sliding down, and a couple of guys he could have hurt, Javon Holland, Greg Newsome, were a couple of the players who were upset. And according to Pat Leonard of the New York Daily News, the suggestion from his column is that his act is, quote, getting old to his defensive teammates. This after he ran over linebacker Zaire Barnes during a previous practice when the defense was not allowed to hit. Okay? I've said it before. I'll say it again. Does John Harbaugh really know what he's in for with Jackson Dart and Cam Scataboo? These guys have become the identity of the New York Giants. They're the new York Giants, right? Like new Asgard. They are the new York Giants. They are fan favorites. They are talented. These are the voices. These are the faces of the New York Giants. Problem is, you're going to deal with Jackson Dart not sliding and getting hurt and saying, I still want to play things my way. And he's got his own seat and he's got his own driver. He's got a bullpen cart to take him right to the blue tent.
1: So like a little helmet like they had back in the day?
0: Yeah, coming back from the bullpen now. And you got Cam Scataboo, who continues to do stuff like this, right? Upset his teammates, upset his coaches, doing the backflips. I'm going to stay who I am. If somehow John Harbaugh can win this year with the Giants, and by that I mean 500, 9-8 maybe, you know, if they can, they have a lot of young talent, right? I love the Giants talent, but wow, how are you going to win when you have to navigate Dart and Scataboo every single day? You don't know what this is going to bring.
1: I have the answer.
0: How's that?
1: You're eating W's.
0: You are not.
1: Jameis.
0: If you find a way to win 10 games.
1: There's over under 7.5.
0: I don't care what anybody else does in the NFL. Aaron Glenn could go 17-0 with the Jets and Geno Smith.
1: Wow.
0: John Harbaugh is your coach of the year in the NFL because every day it's going to be him eating Tums like they're M&Ms. What did the guys say today? What did they do today? They're already a handful and they have become bigger than the team. And John Harbaugh is the new guy. And I already know it's going to be tough because he's come in kind of a ha ha ha. Yeah, everything is fine. We talked to Cam. We talked to Jax and everything. Ha ha ha. Everything. I'm the dad. I want to be the cool dad. Like he's the stepdad that comes in going, I can't step on this because of the relationship that already exists between the boys and the mom, and I love the mom and I want to make this work, but you know, I don't know how much they're going to respect me, but I can't come in here and be a disciplinarian, so yeah, I'm just going to come in and say, hey, I get you guys, I get you, right? Like, hey, I'm your buddy, right? Like I'm the dad, but I'm also the buddy, and I hope that you listen to me a little bit. I'm like your older brother. And they're going, yeah, whatever, man, we got you wrapped around our finger, we're going to do whatever the hell we want to. If he wins with these two guys, all see 10 wins, when he gets that 10th win, carry him off the field and douse him with Gatorade and go, here is your Coach of the Year trophy. Well, I don't know why. Ben Johnson is setting scoring records week after week in Chicago. The Bears are 15-1, and they've already scored more points than anybody in the history of the game. Nope, can't have it. Wait. What? The Dolphins won a game. No. One win with Miami does not count, even though they're taking. One win doesn't count. No. Get to 10 wins and carry him off the field because this seems impossible now. Impossible.
1: It's that difficult line you have to thread because you've got two guys where that level of
0: you're
1: chaos.
0: Threading a needle that doesn't have an eye in it. It's just a straight needle. I can't. There's nowhere to put the string.
1: Yeah,
0: but doesn't matter.
1: But I'm going to create the hole first.
0: There's
1: got to
0: be a hole, right?
1: And then I'm gonna thread it.
0: Nope. There's no thread. There's no needle. There's not even a thread. It's just a needle. Ow. Ow. Ow. Ow. Ow. Ow.
1: That's what it's going to feel like at times. But it's that thing where you're trying to corral what made them great, right? That reckless abandon that Scataboo runs through. The other day,
0: it's the reckless abandon that makes me great.
1: But the other...
0: Oh, okay.
1: He's the juggernaut, okay? He is the juggernaut. He is going to run through stuff.
0: Does Magneto ever win? I ask you this. Does Magneto ever win?
1: No.
0: Okay. The Brotherhood of Evil Mutants never wins. They seem like they
1: have a plan.
0: But they
1: keep trying.
0: They sound great.
1: Just like the Legion of Doom tried against the Justice League for all those years.
0: They maybe get some
1: X-Men. Meanwhile, voiced by Ted Knight.
0: They get some X-Men to cross lines. They'll get Pyro to show up. I can manipulate it, but I can't. But they always lose in the end.
1: I get it.
0: They lose in the end.
1: But you're trying
0: to... Juggernaut loses. Sabretooth loses.
1: But he gives you some big moments along the way.
0: Mystique loses. They lose all the time. Ian McKellen loses. Him in that big helmet. They lose all the time. It is a good helmet. But
1: it's going to be back in theaters. I think you could get popcorn in that helmet.
0: How are you going to run this when they have become the fan favorite? They have become the identity of the organization.
1: Brought in Likely. You drafted Arvel
0: Reese. But that's the thing. It's not, well, Arvel Reese, from what I gather, Arvel Reese is getting a lot of cardio. At Giants. Every time I see a mixtape of him and it says, here's Arvel Reese just getting cardio, like he's just standing in the middle of the field. I'm going to move to the left. It's just a step to the right. Okay. So it's not just your running back. You can say, okay, we can control that. No, it's your running back and your quarterback.
1: Yeah.
0: Like it's going to be Scatabu, Scatabu, Scatabu. Okay, finally got Scatabu done. Oh, Jackson Dart didn't slide. Oh, come on, Jackson. I don't need this today.
1: Hey. Don't be mad. It's over.
0: That's how it's going to go.
1: Glad it happened. That's how you're going to feel for half game.
0: It is.
1: I enjoyed that first half of the game.
0: 10 and wins.
1: Now he's back in the tent.
0: 10 wins. Carry him off the field.
1: Ah, they're bringing out the cart for him.
0: Give it right there. Give it to him right there.
1: And it's the novelty card from the 70s.
0: Exit out by the Fresca exit, Swollen Dome, the Jason Smith Show with my best friend, Mike Harmon. 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
2: I would definitely do a backflip and then fall, though. That's the difference between me and...
0: Well, he kind of does, too. That's the whole thing.
2: No, but, like, fall, like, face forward. He fell just, like, down.
0: You would do a backflip and fall forward?
2: Yes.
0: Wow, that's really difficult to do.
1: Well, I mean,
0: I do a backflip, but I fall forward.
2: Can you guys tell it's backwards day for me?
0: It's a forwards fall backflip. What is that? Doesn't matter. Just going to do it.
2: It's a backwards day for me. Like my worst to best to worst today, and now I'm falling forwards when a backflip. So it's one of those days for me, you guys. You know,
1: there's still time to rally.
2: Is there? I don't know if there is.
1: Or you just lean into backwards day.
2: You know, my favorite part of that was like going as like it was like a wrestler's entrance. Like if you could have any song as your entrance, like what would it be? Just wondering.
0: As a wrestler?
2: Yes.
0: It would be Meet the Mets.
2: What?
0: Meet the Mets. Meet the Mets. That'd be my song.
1: Complete with the horn section playing it live.
0: Meet the Mets. Yeah.
1: Like you would for a WrestleMania.
0: If I was wrestling, I would be some kind of doctor, and my finishing move would be anesthesia, and I would come out. See, I've already got it. Right?
1: Super hold boring though.
0: And I would come out to Dr. Feelgood.
2: Oh wow.
0: Because that's menacing. It's got that big bass line through. Yeah. And maybe I would just be Dr. Feelgood. I'd cut a big check to Motley Crue and go, it's going to be Dr. Feelgood. Going to use your music and all that stuff.
2: Wow.
0: Oh, my goodness, Monsoon. Here comes anesthesia. And I don't know what it is, but it'll be anesthesia.
1: Would that be your... That could be your valet.
0: Yeah. Oh, and it, no, I would have like... Oh.
1: That would be your valet anesthesia. Okay. Not your finishing move.
0: No, finishing move anesthesia is pretty good.
1: It's a good name.
0: Because they're out. Because they go out. I put them to sleep somehow.
1: Yeah, but if you're doing a sleeper hold, it sucks.
2: I was going to say, like the Vulcan thing.
0: It could be something else.
1: Vulcan.
0: Yeah, my anesthesia could
1: she
0: be.
1: She made you a nerd.
0: It could be an actual a syringe where I pretend to inject somebody with something.
2: Oh, wow.
1: That escalated
0: and all of a sudden, and then like Hulk Hogan, you would inject him. He would look like he was going to fall, and all of a sudden.
1: Vince McMahon shoots forward in his chair like he's Leo DiCaprio pointing at the TV. TV going, hey,
0: Monsoon, I think Hulk's got all that bad stuff out of his body now. The poison's gone. He's going to go get Dr. Feelgood. That's how that would go.
2: I think HBK has like the best entrance of all time.
0: Shawn
2: Michaels?
0: Burger King? Oh,
2: yes.
0: What?
2: Oh. No, yeah, yes,
1: have it
2: Burger
1: your way.
2: King.
0: Okay. Yeah.
2: With a king and whatever. Yeah.
0: That'd be a good, that'd be
1: right. Menacing king.
2: Yeah, with the small hands. Yeah, that'd be, that would be hilarious. But who is not a king? Roger Goodell, but he is the king of, like, commissioner of, you know, whatever he is. The NFL is looking into whether to punish 49ers owner Jed York following his arrest, as you guys were talking about a little bit earlier today. Thank you to Chris Perfett, who told me about the video that was released and those officers that were kind of talking behind his back and being like, who would do this? And it was very true. Like, who would do that? So that'll be interesting to find out what Goodell decides. The NFL has eliminated Pro Bowl games, and the focus will shift to celebrating the honor of players being selected into the Pro Bowl, but there will be no game. The Orioles held on to beat the Cardinals 8-7. The Braves walked it off against the Dodgers 6-5. The Brewers beat the Mets 8-1, and the White Sox crushed the Rangers 10-4. And the NBA Jeannie Buss has petitioned an LA court asking it to block her 5 siblings from selling the family's remaining stake in the Lakers, while accusing them of secretly orchestrating a deal to try to remove her as the team's governor. And Jonathan Kuminga has agreed to a 2-year deal with the Minnesota Timberwolves. Back to you guys.
0: Thanks a bunch, Bree. Jason Smith, Mike Harmon live from the Fox Sports Radio studios. John Harbaugh, good luck.
1: Nicely done.
0: Coming up next, you want the latest and greatest in the craziest NBA story of the past couple of weeks. Oh, no, we got it for you. 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
3: Must have been busy. But The Odd Couple with Rob Parker and Kelvin Washington. We're breaking this down.
29: Every day I'm shuffling.
30: If I'm the NFL, I'm coming full out. I'm backing the data by all of the scientists and doctors. I'm right behind them. I'm championing it. Because what I'm going to say is, this is everything you need to know about your chance playing in the NFL. Here's everything you need to know about football. Because, it's, by the way, what also we're learning, Ephraim, is that it isn't just the NFL. It starts early. It's starting earlier, 6, 7, 8 years old, taking those hits. So I'm saying, hey, football is inherently dangerous. Here's the numbers. Here's the data. Here's the science. Here's doctors. Here's everything. Research everything you need to know. Because what I think they would find is that majority of people will still participate. Majority of people will still play. Majority of people will still say, I'm going to take the risk, because like people do with anything else, drunk driving, they'll say, it ain't going to be me. And I think the NFL could absolve themselves from any litigation, any luck. Because I would say, hey, wipe my hands clean, Ephraim. These are the dangers. Here's the risk. Here's everything. But it's a great life. You know, George Reiser, who's a friend of our show, Kerry Rhodes, friend, you know, all the people that come on the show, great life. You go to great colleges. Your children will reap the benefits, possibly your children's children. Come! And at least I've told you everything, and I have a feeling vast majority are still going to come. So for me, that's how I look at it. When we get this information, if I'm the NFL, I'm not ducking, I'm not hiding, I'm not you know, doing stuff to all the older players who have issues. I'm taking care of them, and I'm letting everybody know from the future, moving forward, here's the facts, here's the data. And what I found, last point.
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33: 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The Big Ten
4: says that anyone who was declared for the NFL draft and did not withdraw, appeared on an NFL roster, or signed a contract with a pro league, cannot be on a Big Ten roster. 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These players are going back to the SEC. And look, I give the Big Ten credit. This is a great PR move. You guys can get involved in the story. And, you know, you can kind of treetop this a little bit to say, look at what we're doing. 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Lane Kiffin taking advantage of a situation. He's not breaking any rules. He's bringing in a couple of players that he knows.
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3: 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Ladies and gentlemen, this is The Odd Couple with Rob Parker and Kelvin Washington.
30: We officially do. We do know that this is the minor league. 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And at this point, what's wrong with it just being simply that? 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At this point, there's no more amateurism. You sat up there, me and you got into it because I think I get the sentiment of, hey, they're going to come back. They never touched the, you know, a field on the actual game of a pro, so technically they're not pros. I disagree with it, but okay. Then again, if I'm some stud running back, some stud receiver, some stud cornerback, if I want to go pro, let me. 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Be what the G League, be what the minor league is to the NFL. Call guys up, and at this point, go full on.
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1: Yeah, buddy.
0: Believe it or not, there is yet another twist to the Lakers bus family sale saga.
1: No, you don't say.
0: Jeannie Buss, who famously sold the team to Mark Walter a year ago, Mark Walter now selling the team after 9 months to Josh Kushner and Bob Iger. When this sale happened, Jeannie Buss's siblings, who, you know, listen, they've been spending time trying to push each other out for basically the past decade, decided to say, oh, no, no, we're going to fire the final salvo here. We're voting to sell our shares in the Lakers, and we are forcing, because four of the six say they want to do it, Jeannie's got to go along with it, and they're going to divest themselves of all the money involved with the Lakers. Now, a couple of the Buss brothers have already said they want to buy into the, are buying into the Padres.
1: Yeah.
0: So
1: why weren't they at the win?
0: If they had songs, they would be there.
1: Now they need entrance music.
0: I think they got to fix Mason Miller. Mason Miller was great until the new owners bought it. Now he's giving up home runs.
1: Deep and it's not playable.
0: Today, Jeannie Buss, it has been revealed, she has asked a court to block the legality of the vote last week to sell the remaining family shares in the franchise. She says it's in the best interest of the family trust to, quote, retain an interest sufficient to maintain control and to benefit from the continuously skyrocketing value. You sold the team! You sold the team! You sold the team once, and now how desperate.
1: Yeah, but you still had your 17.8%.
0: I know, but
1: which, I mean, is rising by the day.
0: She's trying to, to look at this from a different perspective, I get that she's trying to find a way to push out all of her siblings and still run the Lakers, right? Because Mark Walter had the agreement that she was going to run the team for the next 5 years, and supposedly it was still kind of in place, but supposedly Bob Iger and she had a conversation about it. I understand from her perspective. I'm trying to find a way, and I couldn't find a way to do this outside of let's sell our shares and sell the team to Mark Walter, and I'm pushing everybody out, and I'm still running the team until I want to step away from it, right? I get that she still is trying to do that, and this is a whole Game of Thrones and a moving chessboard. I get that. You are Josh Kushner and Bob Iger. Why the hell would you want this? How have you not at this point said, Jeannie, yeah, we're done. Okay, we're done. We're done with this drama. We're done with whatever, because this is going to end with this. It's not going to end with Jeannie going to court, and if somehow she wins, the rest of the siblings are going to say, no, this is going to hang over the franchise. I can't believe they haven't said, yeah, Jeannie, sorry, when this sale goes through, you're out. You're out.
1: Well,
0: it's not happening.
1: I think you go through all the litigiousness, and if you're Iger and company, you basically just say, here's 10% more, go away.
0: Yeah, you're not going to run the team.
1: It's over.
0: There's no binding agreement with her running the team with the sale now to Iger and Kushner.
1: And Iger had been very blunt about that. That's the deal until it's not.
0: Yeah, you're done, right? There's no legal ramification where whoever bought the team, Jeannie had to run it, right? So I am surprised because this is just bad publicity for them as they try to buy the team. What I think is just, hey, we're worried about getting our approval and coming and owning the team, and then we're going to take care of this. But like, I don't know what Jeannie thinks. Really, I go back. I don't know what she thinks is going to happen. Like, does she really think I will somehow win this in the court of law and then I'm still going to run the team that Iger and Kushner are going to go, oh yeah, you're still running it. No, it's not going to happen. They're going to say, hey, that's great. You kept your 17%, but yeah, we're running the team.
1: It's like you're buying a new house and there's a little guest room and whatever on the property. Yeah, they let Johnny stay there for all these years.
0: Just so you know, Cato Kalin comes with the house. No.
1: I'm the new owner.
0: No.
1: Now, here was one of the great
0: statements.
1: I will
0: sell it to you under the condition that little Johnny gets to stay in the guest house for at least the next 5 years.
1: Johnny, Jimmy, Jamie, Joey, and Jesse have made the decision to sell the family's remaining stake, and we remain united in that decision. We intend to move forward thoughtfully, respectfully, and through the appropriate process. And Jeannie just saying that... that she's just, she was hoodwinked is basically the summation of all of the quotes from the lawyers. This is great.
0: So, but
1: it's good for us though.
0: Where's Lee? There's no Lee. No Lee.
1: No
0: hey,
1: Lee.
0: Lee.
1: He's the,
0: there's no Lee. Hey,
1: he's in the parenthetical.
0: Hey, Lee.
1: And a Lee.
0: I really want to know, Jeannie, how do you think this is going to play out? Do you really think you're going to go? I know you are consumed with beating out your siblings for this and staying and running the team, but it's not going to go how you think it's going to go.
1: Blindsided by the alleged statement of the quote unquote family published by ESPN that declared, we've decided as a family to sell the remaining Buss family trust shares to Bob Iger Group and his group as part of the ongoing transaction. That alleged family statement was knowingly false. She never agreed to any sale, was never consulted, and was never even informed.
0: Yeah. Yeah. I mean, just how do you really see this ending, right?
1: Someone else yelled, I'm in charge now.
0: Is this Mirror of Era said where I look in the mirror and I see myself holding the Larry O'Brien trophy?
1: Nicely
0: it's not
1: done.
0: How it's going to end, man. It's not going to end that way. Not going to end.
1: What about Ron Weasley?
0: Exit. He's coming back. Exit out by Defresca. Exit Swollen Dome. Jason Smith, Mike Harmon live from the Fox Sports Radio studios. Coming up next, a quarterback story you got to hear to believe from training camp. 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

0: What's up, fellas? Mike Golic Jr. here. Labor Day weekend is back. Football, tailgates, and the grill's hot. But one bad play can change your world. You knock back a few drinks, think you're fine to drive, and that's how lives get turned upside down. 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So call the right play. Plan for a designated driver, a rideshare, or crash on the couch. 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
2: In college football, the Big 12 is joining the SEC and Big 10 in banning returning pros, with the ACC's decision still pending. The Blue Jays snapped the Royals' 9-game win streak with a 3-0 win. The Reds scored 7 runs in the ninth inning to edge the Giants 10-9, and the Yankees defeated the Astros 9-3. Pete Alonso hit his 32nd home run of the season as the Orioles held on to beat the Cardinals 8-7. The White Sox are the first team in MLB history to have two different rookies with a 5-game homer streak in the same season, as they defeated the Nationals 10-4. Jeannie Buss has petitioned an L.A. Superior Court asking it to block her 5 siblings from selling the family's remaining stake in the Lakers, while accusing them of secretly orchestrating a deal to try to remove her as the team's owner. Jonathan Kuminga has agreed to a 2-year deal with the Minnesota Timberwolves. I'm Brianna Miro.
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2: All I'm saying is it's like the guy that complains of how expensive a ticket is to his favorite team's game. Oh, how often do you get there? I go once a year.
3: Think about it like this. And I actually thought about this. I've known this for like 20 years. Now I'm going to blow your mind with something. When I worked in a supermarket, Wegmans in Syracuse, right? You know, the destination.
2: The shrinkage of all the vegetables and fruits you were dealing with.
3: We actually had a meeting where they wanted to talk to us about interaction with customers. That the customer is always right. You hear it all the time, right? A customer is always right.
2: It's not true, but okay.
3: And we're like, okay. And the person and the boss said, okay, if something comes up and the customer is really unruly, just keep your cool and talk about it. But by and large, this is why the customer is always right. And he tells this story. And I don't know if it's true. I don't know if it's a true story, but it doesn't matter. He said, you know, about a year ago, I was visiting a store, and this is the guy that's in charge of all the Wegmans. I'm visiting a store, and I watched a woman complain to the meat department manager about some meat that she had bought that she said was bad. And the meat wasn't bad. It was fine. You know, she brought it back, and the manager took it out, smelled it, told her it was fine. She said, no, it's bad. Look at it. And he said, no, this is just part of why it's cut this way. It's fine. And she said, it's bad. And he said, no, it's not bad. And she walked out and she said, give me the meat. I'm never shopping in this store again. And she walks out. And now let's just say she thinks differently and comes back to the store. Well, we got lucky because if she does what she says, I'm never coming back in this store again. This is now, you know how much money we have lost as a company over the course of her life? If she comes in every 8 days and buys $120 worth of food, you know how much money that is? And he's tallying it up. He goes, you are into the hundreds of thousands of dollars that this store is losing because how you treated a customer when she thought she could get, you know, hey, I want to return this. It's not good. Customer's always right. And now you've seen places like Costco have done that and gone to the next level the last few years because you can return anything to Costco. Yeah. Right? You see the videos of people returning Christmas trees that are dead. Hey, I bought this Christmas tree a month ago and now it's dead. I'm returning it. Okay. Like they take a lot of stuff back at Costco and they make a lot of money. They treat their employees great. So just understand that that's part of the thing is like, okay, you want to make sure you keep your customers happy and coming back. So National Donut Day, you can give me a free donut.
2: Yeah, no, but it comes down to this. Look, Costco tracks everything you do. Right? Everything you buy. In this case, the fear I would have with this elderly woman and her...
3: She wasn't elderly. She was just a woman. Maybe she was really young and hot.
2: Okay.
3: And they still didn't give it to her.
2: Either way, if I've got tracking data that I know that she spends with us regularly and isn't just a one-off, then okay, let's talk about that. Or she runs a nice popular blog and she's an insider and she was going to make that meat as part of a cooking demonstration and blog, and now she's now an influencer and says, look, I'll never buy meat from those dirty so-and-sos. And that influences hundreds or thousands of people to not shop your marketplace.
3: So you only want to be okay to that customer as long as she can do something for you. If she's just a regular average customer who wants to come in and buy
2: you're
3: food.
2: No, you're the one.
3: I'm not doing anything for you. Yeah. I got your picture up here. You're not allowed in.
2: The only reason I'm doing that is because you brought up the idea of that customer and a lifetime of revenue streams. Again, with you, you were talking about I go there maybe once a month to this donut place, which means you're good for about $8.
3: No, this donut place is pretty bleeping expensive.
2: Okay,
3: they
2: say
3: make
2: you're good
3: great
2: for
3: donuts,
2: $20
3: man.
2: A month. What's that as part of my net
3: sales? I wish it was
2: $20
3: a month. That's why I only go once, because it's expensive, man. It's expensive.
2: The
3: give me a free
2: donut.
3: I'll get in there. It's expensive.
2: Right, but if they're able to sell them at such an exorbitant cost, why the hell should they give you one?
3: To get me to keep coming back and doing something
2: you
3: nice for your customers.
2: You're already coming back. Yeah, it's already a Pavlovian experiment.
3: What if I could get donuts someplace else if I want to now. Now
2: but,
3: you've upset me.
2: If you were going back once
3: now
2: a month.
3: I'm not going back in ever again.
2: Well, I mean, you've already proven you're not going there twice or thrice a month. They're not getting

0: getting you in there multiple times.
1: She just went, Mr. Burns, I will touch my belt not once, not twice, but thrice.
2: Very good. I saw what you did there. Well, I saw what you did there.
0: But that's why it works. Because you got that.
2: The store owner, Mike Harmon, I'll only help customers if they can do something for me. If not, beat it. Oh, okay. That's a great strategy. That's a great business plan.
0: Well,
2: I don't know why that hasn't worked.
0: Are they coming back multiple times? What's the revenue stream? No, you're the one that brought it up as the lifetime of monies.
2: I've been shopping here for the last 25 years. Oh, yeah, prove it, lady. Prove it.
0: But it's the great, in theory, if they could, and it's great math. I like that. The average family spends whatever. This woman might have been good for one meal.
2: I'd like to return this meat. I'd like you to turn around and get the hell out of here. Goodbye.
0: To take it to our sports fandom, right? I used to have it all.
2: I'm going
0: to
2: play your farewell music as you go out. Na, na, na, na. Na, na, na,
0: speaking of the White Sox, you know, my late uncle would be like, well, a real fan like me for all these years. They don't do anything to help me out when it's the playoffs. Like, you go to one game a year, maybe two, that you pay
2: that.
0: For.
2: You want to,
0: so why should you get priority over other people?
2: But this
0: all comes back to you wanting a free donut.
2: I'm not going to help it. Mike Harmon,
0: son of a gun.
2: Are you going to help people?
0: You're begging for a donut, and I'm the bad guy?
2: I don't want to help anybody. I don't want commerce. I don't want people to have food on their tables. I want to be able to throw food away in my house, and you're not going to eat it.
0: There's going to be shrinkage. We've already talked about that.
2: So away from the story of food that, yeah, boy, I tell you, if Mike Harmon ever buys a grocery store, I'll tell you where it is so you don't have to go in.
0: No, you all give me your information so I can track how much you're spending and what you're worth to me over a week, a month, a lifetime.
2: There is a story surrounding a quarterback that I don't want to fall for. Mm-hmm. I don't want you to fall for because it's easy to fall for.
0: Banana in the tailpipe kind of situation. Huh?
2: I'm just gonna play this soundbite.
0: Okay.
2: And you tell me what quarterback this offensive coordinator is talking about.
0: Okay.
2: This is today. This is how has this quarterback looked in the preseason? What do you think about them? How do you think? Just try to figure it out. Mm-hmm. I'll tell you after, but who is the offensive coordinator and what starting quarterback is he talking about?
3: Listen, I don't want to overstate it. I've already said a lot. Everything I said is even more true than I even thought it was. He is dialed in, not only mentally as far as how smart he is and how much he understands football in the big scope of things, but what I said the last time about his laser-like focus, but it's just this is mindset. It's just his mindset, the way he comes to practice. Like he just comes to practice and to get better. He just comes to practice every day to get better, and I just think the team feeds off of it.
2: What play caller was that? Was that Ben Johnson talking about Caleb Williams?
0: Mm-hmm.
2: Was it Andy Reid on Patrick Mahomes? Well, you know it's not Andy Reid.
0: No, he didn't say anything about burgers.
2: Was it Kyle Shanahan and fawning over Brock Purdy? Was it Sean McVay talking about Matthew Stafford?
0: Nah, because he's not quite Gruden. But
2: was it Mike McDaniel gushing about Justin Herbert and how good he is?
0: No.
2: Or was that Frank Reich talking about Geno Smith, Jets quarterback?
0: I think we know the voice
2: ding, ding, ding, ding, ding,
0: of everybody
2: ding,
0: else,
2: ding, ding,
0: so that
2: ding, ding,
0: gets
2: ding,
0: us to
2: ding,
0: right.
2: Ding, ding, ding. That is Frank Reich talking about Geno Smith.
0: That is a great sell, Jim.
2: That's
0: right
2: how
0: there.
2: Good he says Geno Smith is and has been.
0: That's a guy that right now could convince the woman that her meat was just fine.
2: Geno Smith. I'll have you talk to my store manager, Frank Reich. You mean the guy that authored that great comeback in the 90s? Yes, he's going to tell you why you have to beat it out of my store. But first, he's going to tell you why Geno Smith is so great. I mean, just think all that. This is Geno Smith. Okay, this is Geno Smith.
0: You're 14.
2: Man, Geno Smith.
0: Mm-hmm.
2: This is stuff. You'd hear that and think, this is a Super Bowl team.
0: Are we going over the 5.5 wins now? I mean,
2: what quarterback could he possibly be talking about? Is it Lamar Jackson? Is it Josh Allen? This is
0: he's
2: Geno
0: talking about our quarterback,
2: Smith.
0: Right?
2: And I get that Geno Smith has looked okay in Jets camp. Cade Klubnik has also looked okay. I'm not falling for this. I am not, and I got to say it and convince myself, going to make myself, I'm not falling for this. Okay, I have to keep saying it to make it work. It's like, just keep saying the mantra with me, and eventually you'll believe it. Just fake it till you make it. I am not falling for this.
0: So I did a quick search. Geno Smith prop bets 2026.
2: Let me guess. That he's still starting in October. Even money.
0: No, the first thing it fed me was he's the current betting favorite at plus 950 on DraftKings to lead the NFL in interceptions.
2: I'll tell you this. He's not going to lead the league in interceptions because he's not going to start long enough to lead the league in interceptions. Cade Klubnik will be in by October. Right?
0: Come on. How great is that, though? That's when it kicks back.
2: I love hearing positive things, but I'm like, come on, man. I've seen Geno Smith play.
0: But that's the thing. If it breaks right, though, you got a good defense. You got a couple of stars at the skill position. You got two young tight ends.
2: Okay. I said last hour, if somehow John Harbaugh can win 10 games, managing whatever damage Jackson Dart and Cam Scadaboo are going to do to the team because of their styles of play and Cam Scadaboo's knucklehead stuff, make him coach of the year. If Frank Reich turns Geno Smith into a legit Pro Bowl quarterback, and I mean the legit Pro Bowl that we're getting now, not like, hey, you're the eighth guy, make him the commissioner of the NFL. Not even stuff. Coach, no. Not head coach. No. He should take over for Roger Goodell because the guy's a miracle worker.
0: Said the legit Pro Bowl.
2: Yeah.
0: Because we're finally at a legit Pro Bowl.
2: We'll get to the Pro Bowl later.
0: It's a legit Pro Bowl.
2: We'll get to that.
0: But you'd put a bust of him in Canton.
2: Yeah. I think that would be doing him a disservice. If he gets Geno Smith playing like he just said, commissioner of the NFL, because then nothing is off the table.
0: He could actually
2: bring the Pro Bowl back and make it work. If you can make Geno Smith work, you can do anything, man. You can do absolutely anything.
0: Remember, we had a short stretch during that time in Seattle where Geno
2: very short stretch
0: has suddenly
2: man.
0: Been unlocked.
2: I know it's a very short stretch, but Jets
0: and then they doubled down.
2: Jets, remember my team, Jets.
0: But all my life's a circle.
2: Commissioner
0: Maybe it took him coming
2: of the
0: back.
2: NFL.
0: Maybe he breaks that chain.
2: I'll even be okay with him running in the Independent Party for president in 2 years. Well, you got Frank Reich. You got all these guys say they're going to do stuff. Look at what Frank Reich did for Geno Smith, man. Oh, you're right. The guy, I'm casting my ballot for Frank Reich. Sold.
0: See, when I said he could break the chain, I fully expected you to do your classic Rock Lindsey Buckingham bit.
2: And TJ, now break the chain, break the never. It's secondhand news that we found out that Frank Reich has turned Geno Smith into a Pro Bowl quarterback.
0: He'd been running in the shadows so long.
2: There is nothing. I would put this guy in charge of the economy. I'd put him in charge of everything.
0: How about that?
2: Everything.
0: He might be able to get your gas under
2: $2. If you can do that, if you're right about Geno Smith, if you are right about him, okay.
0: I want to have someone talk about me like that, though. Are you kidding me?
2: Oh, I don't
0: have someone read that at my funeral.
2: My dog Bailey loves me more than anything in the world.
0: Happy National Dog Day.
2: Happy National Dog Day. Yeah. We have two dogs, Benny and Bailey. Bailey is basically Pam's dog. Bailey is basically my dog. Bailey chose me as his human.
0: You named it after one of the greatest wrestlers of all time.
2: Yeah, he came with the name already. We kind of rescued him. He came with the name.
0: Yeah, I like Bailey.
2: And
0: she's pretty good.
2: Bailey wants to be no more than a foot from me at all times. Mm-hmm. He follows me from room to room. Bailey's my guy. Bailey, if he could speak, wouldn't be able to say those kind of things about me as much as he loves me. And he loves me. I thought he'd love me, but I would say nobody loves me more than Bailey loves me. My wife, my daughter. No. Apparently, Frank Reich, that has that kind of feeling about Geno Smith.
0: I mean, it's very powerful words. Like, if you set it to music, very deep. I mean, this is like love story of stuff.
2: Go ahead, Chris, play it one more time. Let's hear, just to hear it, because now you know who it is and who he's talking about. Just listen to it one more time.
3: Listen, I don't want to overstate it. I've already said a lot. Everything I said is even more true than I even thought it was. He is dialed in, not only mentally as far as how smart he is and how much he understands football in the big scope of things, but what I said the last time about his laser-like focus, but it's just this mindset. It's just his mindset, the way he comes to practice. Like, he just comes to practice and to get better. He just comes to practice every day to get better, and I just think the team feeds off of it.
2: You know what he sounds a little bit like? A little bit of Kevin Costner. little bit of Kevin Costner, no, Frank.
0: There's
2: Reich.
0: Something
2: tiny
0: there.
2: Bit, tiny bit of Kevin Costner.
0: I think it's appropriate that Chris brings that in.
2: We don't get the Dolly Parton version. What's wrong with you, man?
0: Well, but this ties directly to Kevin Costner, as if it's your mind.
2: I mean, just think of all that stuff. I don't want to overstate. I mean, really, if he's that right, whatever you need to do, man, I will come work for whatever campaign you want to push out, whatever your push. I will be there helping you, man. If you're right about
0: everybody should print that speech off next time you get in the doghouse with your, you know, your significant other and or your boss, and just be like, you know what I see in you. I don't think I can overstate this.
2: I mean, forget about making him a head coach. Forget it. No, commissioner of the NFL, miracle worker.
0: He sits on the Iron Throne.
2: Yes, he does. 100%. The Sports Illustrated will run that. Well, if they had a magazine, they would run that picture again of Frank Reich sitting on the Iron Throne.
0: That's pretty good. I like that.
2: Exit Abata Fresca, Exit Swollen Dome, the Jason Smith Show with my best friend, Mike Harmon. Coming up next, we got some other big quarterback news. Guess who might be playing for his future in the NFL on Friday night? That's next. Jason and Mike, Fox.
4: What's up, fellas? 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
0: Yes, sir.
2: You know they always say in radio, you know, hey, don't tease more than an hour ahead. They always say that. Don't tease more than an hour ahead. But I'll say this. Next hour, we're going to talk about Fart Corner. We have to get into Fart
0: Corner. Fart Corner's kind of a big deal.
2: Fart Corner's a big deal.
0: I think it should be implemented.
2: We'll get into Fart Corner. We will get into that.
0: Are you going to get sent to Fart Corner?
2: I don't think you get sent to Fart Corner. I think you choose to go to Fart Corner.
0: I think that's just it. The difference between the choice or you're being sent to the sin bin.
2: 2 minutes for farting. There you go. Like, what would be the official do to show that? Would he just pick one leg up?
0: Just that, or you hold your nose.
2: 2 minutes. 2 minutes. Point.
0: Yeah.
2: 2 minutes for farting. 2 minutes for farting. I'll tell you, that's going to be a tough penalty to kill right there. What happened? Well, I had a sandwich right before, and I didn't time my coffee the right way, and it just happens that way. I'm sorry about that.
0: Onions! It's almost raftery season.
2: So, it is. It is. Tua Tagovailoa will start the final preseason game this weekend for the Atlanta Falcons.
0: One last time.
2: We talked about it a little bit yesterday. We know that Michael Penix Jr. is coming back. Awesome. But Tua is starting Friday, and it's against the Dolphins. Right? So for many reasons, this could be his last chance to even be in the NFL. Okay, think about this. Mm-hmm. Ian Rappaport's report yesterday, NFL Network, that because of Tua's summer going so poorly, they couldn't name a starting quarterback. They couldn't name him the starting quarterback. It's so bad that Penix Jr., who just got cleared to go 11-on-11 a couple of days ago, could win the job for week one. Now, is he ready right now for full 11-on-11? No, so this is why Tua is starting. But this is it. Like, this is where Tua has to know, this is my present and future in the NFL. I am playing for my NFL life on Friday. Because if you look bad against the Dolphins, okay, the Dolphins, who are trying to lose, they're going to be absolutely, every report I read about Dolphins camp, they can't even scrimmages against themselves, nobody looks good. Well, you think the defense would look good, a bad day for the offense? No. But the offense look good, a bad day for the defense? No. Nobody looks good. Nobody looks good. They've only signed him for 1 year and $1.3 million. You're not going to keep him around if he's that bad. If he can't win your starting job when he's competing against nobody, you're going to keep him as a backup quarterback? And if something happens to Michael Penix, you're going to go to Tua? No, he's going to be done. They're going to waive him before week one. And who else is going to get him? Right? We talked about it last night. Tell me a team that's going to say, oh yeah, that's going to solidify our backup quarterback spot by going to get Tua. Nobody. Nobody is going to do that. This guy's stock has fallen so far, so fast, and the warning bells went off beginning of the summer practice when you are installed as a number one quarterback and you can't beat out air. You have it all to yourself, and injured guy that you came in, they signed you to replace this guy. So you came in already. They want you to win the job. Mm-hmm. They don't want you to come in and bat. They want you to win the job because Michael Penix has not been good, nor has he been healthy. They want you to win. And when they want you to succeed and they can't name a starting quarterback and now the door is open for Michael Penix, what does that tell you about how bad a summer you are having? I mean, Tua may be looking at, this may be his last chance, his last game in the NFL, because again, I don't know who signs him. I don't know who signs him to say, yeah, come and be here, and we'll be okay putting you in the game as our backup if it comes up that way. I don't know anybody's going to do that.
0: Well, certainly no contenders unless it's a complete act of desperation at the end. And even then, you'd be looking at rosters trying to make a deal. He's getting his fully guaranteed $54 million from the Dolphins. 1 year, $1.215 million from the Falcons. But... unbelievable, right? That offset only means the Dolphins have to pay him just shy of $53 million. So I guess you get the cap savings and everything there. But how do you think he's received in Miami? Is he cheered because he's gone?
2: No, they do not
0: do
2: cheer
0: they
2: him.
0: Boo him?
2: They do not cheer him. No way.
0: And after he gets does he get to do his Sean Watson like, why are they booing me here?
2: No,
0: I don't even play for you anymore.
2: No way.
0: But all of it to say, you're at a point where, and I only brought the money up for the fact that, is it a place where Tua's motivation is somewhat gone? In terms of pushing through. Now, he's had some injury issues, whatever, but you're also looking at your opportunity to go to a new spot, because I'd be excited as hell if I got Drake London out there, Bijan Robinson standing next to me in the backfield, Kyle Pitts came back, and say what you will, he's still one of the more productive tight ends in the game and at times can be dominant, that you'd be able to push through and find some semblance of consistency against the air. As you speak of,
2: you know,
0: in terms of contending, because Penix, a week ago we were talking about, it's like he's been cleared for everything but contact in the NFL.
2: And unfortunately, there's contact. Unfortunately, there's contact. If there wasn't contact, you'd be great.
0: No,
2: there's
0: absolutely.
2: Contact. There's contact. Now, to put his career in perspective here, like Penix is a guy that when he had a clean pocket at Washington, he was great. Right. And that's why he looks so good. But he was overdrafted because you saw when he was rushed a little bit, boy, he just looked like an average quarterback.
0: Well, add a couple of injuries and issues. Like, they've got a great offensive line, too. Like, that's the other thing here, right? This is like a top five unit.
2: But Tua always has struck me since he came into the league as, I don't know that I've ever, and this is just, you know, looking at him and seeing him play and seeing him talk after and how he leads. I look at a guy that I just don't know how comfortable he ever really was and has been as a starting quarterback in the NFL. Not that I don't know, you know, once he got the job, but just how to execute as a number one quarterback, how to lead, how to know what to take, where to throw the football. I just don't know that anything would ever became second nature to him in the league. And maybe part of it was the Dolphins always seemed to where, hey, you're our guy, but kind of at arm's length. They never really went, yeah, they went in to pay him, but as you've seen, teams pay guys and then they get rid of him a couple of years later. So paying the guy is not what it used to be, where we believe in you because we gave you this money. But I just don't know. I just don't know how comfortable I've ever seen him where things are second nature to him. He's out there letting it rip. His confidence level is high. He's learning. He's getting better. I just don't know. And sometimes that's what it is with some people. You get to the games and whatever's going on, you just can't ever get to that point where I'm letting it rip and I'm going. And that's kind of what I see. Why is Tua falling short? That's kind of what I see with him.
0: Well, you also get into the letting it rip. It's not like he's got a cannon for an arm. So that's part of it in terms of trying to operate in the timing system that he was
2: letting
0: doing.
2: It float. Then he's never let it float.
0: But that's it, right? And when you're an offensive coordinator, and this is where I would have loved to see some video of meetings with him and McDaniel, of trying to go through the concepts, route trees, whatever else. Of I need you to be able to fire it in here, versus the float, right? Because it's all a timing to try to make this work versus, hey, Tyreek's going to run real fast down the sideline. Just throw it up. Like, that's not much of a game plan. Like, I think you could grab any quarterback and do that. So it's the nuances there, and now you add that to a new system in Atlanta of that next exercise of trying to be that guy. When it's clear, they'd love to make that first-round pick work, which is why you were brought in as a, hey, challenge him, and then you've been no challenge.
2: Exit out by the Fresca, exit Swollen Dome, the Jason Smith Show with my best friend, Mike Harmon. Again, playing for his NFL present and future on Friday night. It doesn't get any bigger in a preseason game than it is for Tua on Friday.
0: Who would have thought?
2: Against the Dolphins.
0: A big week 3 preseason matchup, including the Dolphins.
2: Yeah. Oh, yeah. What? But this is how the preseason goes.
0: 2026.
2: Yes.
0: Dolphins.
2: Yes. This is how the preseason goes, man. That's how it works.
0: I'll tell you.
2: Let's find out what's trending right now in the wide world of sports from Live Bet Bree Muro. Bree, what do you got for us? What did you make tonight? What bets did you hit on? What bets did you not hit on?
1: I didn't win on the Guardians. I thought they were going to like smash the Angels, like 15-2. And they only beat them 4-3.
2: Did you lose on the Guardians and you lost on the Galaxy?
1: Did they play?
2: No, it was a Guardians of the Galaxy joke.
1: Oh, yeah, I'm so sorry. You should
0: have hit that red button.
1: ELO playing in the background. I might have gotten that.
2: Oh, okay, okay. Dun, dun,
1: dun, dun, there you
2: dun,
1: go.
2: Dun, dun, dun, dun, dun, dun. Yeah, sure.
1: Then I would have gotten that completely. Guardians. Oh, man. I'm actually sad I missed that, Jason. I'm so sorry.
2: That's okay. That's all right.
1: It's okay, but I know my best to my worst, though. So it's
2: yes,
1: okay.
2: Yes. Now, I want you to do the rest of the update. Tell us what's trending by only saying, I am Groot.
1: I am Groot. I am Groot. I am Groot.
2: Brewers.
1: I am Groot.
2: Brewers beat the Mets. I got that.
1: I am Groot.
2: Okay. WNBA, highest ratings for a regular season game in 29 years. The Sky and the Fever. Got that. Okay. P. Crow Armstrong mad at the umpires. I got all that. I speak Bree. I get it. Very good.
1: I am Bree. Can you imagine if somebody walked around just saying that? I am Bree. I am Bree. Did you see PCA? He said something on social. I haven't read it yet. Okay. It's NFSA.
2: I am Groot.
1: I am Groot. He said that. I am Groot. I am Groot. I am Groot. Yeah. Anyways, PCA.
0: It's like saying Smurf.
1: I love Guardians of the Galaxy. I love Groot. Alrighty, guys, starting off in baseball, Pete Alonso hit his 32nd home run of the season as the Orioles held on to beat the Cardinals 8-7. The Rockies crushed the Nationals 13-1. The Brewers beat the Mets 8-1. They've increased their NL Central lead to 6.5 games. There was a cute squirrel. Jason and I, you and I were talking about that. Maybe we should name him Groot.
2: That was the best part of the Mets game tonight.
1: It really was.
0: Yeah. Squirrel.
1: Squirrel. Yeah, that was adorable.
2: How did the game go? The squirrel was great. Okay.
1: the squirrel was like under a minute in the 400 yards across the field.
0: Yeah.
1: Yeah, scored a 400. The White Sox are the first team in MLB history to have two different rookies with a five-game home streak in the home run streak in the same season as they defeated the Nationals 10-4. Munetaka Murakami and Tristan Peters,
0: former Savannah yes. Banana.
2: It's five games in a row, baby.
1: In a row.
0: My brothers and I just exchange gifts of bananas every time he hits home. Nice. Yeah, that's well, nice. You know, bonding.
1: That's super sweet. I love that. In basketball, in the NBA, Jonathan Kuminga has agreed to a two-year, $12 million deal with the Minnesota Timberwolves. In the WNBA, the Valkyries defeated the Sun 89-64. In college football, the Big 12 is joining the SEC and Big 10 in banning returning pros, with the ACC's decision still pending. Back to you guys.
2: Thanks a bunch, Bree. Mm-hmm. And just really quick, because I mentioned it there, or Bree actually mentioned it, and I am Groot, and I translated. Ratings for The Fever in the Sky the other night. This was the Enes Kanter Freedom game. Highest rated WNBA regular season game since 1997. Okay, going back 29 years to find a game higher rated in the regular season than Caitlin Clark and The Fever in the Chicago Sky. Right? Go back that far. At some point, I have to think everybody's just going to stop pretending that the other players in the league are in the same stratosphere as the popularity of Caitlin Clark.
0: Because you got the sky in this one, but
2: no Angel Reese
0: isn't there anymore.
2: Not there, right? Yeah. Not there. Like at some point, we're going to stop pretending that, right? And we're going to, she's the one that makes the league go. You want to have a separate conversation about who the best player is? Is she better than Olivia Miles? Is Miles better? Is she better than Asia Wilson? Is Asia Wilson still the best player? We can have that discussion, but let's just stop with thinking that any other player is close to her in star power. Is close to her.
0: Not even close.
2: No, I mean.
0: And especially if she goes on a run, because I would imagine as that game wore on and with the amount of big time shots she was making, right? Mm. Career best three-point effort that night, that people were coming into the party to see what was going on.
2: I mean, there are, and you know, to talk about both of them for a second, she's become worth it. With everything she does now, she has become a complete point guard. The way she is able to see the floor, the plays she makes, there are no more watchable players in the W than Caitlin Clark and Olivia Miles. They are so watchable. You just watch a run where Olivia Miles has a steal and a three and then a steal and then a big pass for a jumper. Like, they're the two most watchable players in the WNBA, right? Asia Wilson's great, but these two, you watch them play and you go, wow, the way they see the floor, what they do up and down is absolutely insane. And, you know, I'm sure Olivia Miles wind up getting more MVP votes than Caitlin Clark, because it feels like every year there'll be a way to exclude Caitlin Clark from the MVP conversation, even though she's doing things that no point guard has ever done. But I'm okay with that, right? The votes are the vote. I'm okay with that. Just can we stop pretending that putting other teams on that don't involve Caitlin Clark is going to get you the same viewership? Because it's not. It's just not.
0: Well, it's proven time and again.
2: I mean, how they say, oh, how you hear Caitlin Clark's fan base is, we're worried about Caitlin Clark's fan base. It causes problems on social media. But you know what Caitlin Clark's fan base does? They watch the games. They watch the games. They make sure you get headlines like this, where the WNBA is playing at lengths that no one's ever seen before. You know what else they do? They go to the games. Why every game with Caitlin Clark is a sellout, and games that have to be in small arenas go to bigger arenas because Caitlin Clark and the Fever are in town. Like, can we at least stop pretending that? That's what, let's start with baby steps and then we'll go from there. But let's start with that.
0: Yeah. I mean, when we get into those discussions, doesn't mean that there's not some level of problem with the lunatic fringe for any player. And that's any sport. And certainly, you know, in this particular conversation for Caitlin Clark, where she's had to go to a microphone many a time to condemn it, but they show up and they watch and they put asses in seats time and time again. Look at, it's a traveling road show, right? It's like when Jordan's Bulls were going, or anything LeBron's got going now, or the Steph Curry Warriors at their peak, all those road games. I mean, they were sellouts, and there were more people wearing the opponent's jersey than the home squad. And that's the same thing with Caitlin Clark and the Fever right now.
2: Exit out by the Fresca exit, Swollen Dome. Jason Smith, Mike Harmon, live from the Fox Sports Radio studios. Coming up next, two words: body cam footage.
0: Uh-oh.
2: Jason and Mike, Fox.
0: Are we on Cops?
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32: This is the show that has two pros and a cup of Joe.
33: Who is Joe?
32: LeVar Arrington, Brady Quinn, and Jonas Knox.
0: So apparently, Joe, as we'll refer to him, okay. Two pros and a cup of Joe York, responded to this ad three times. The first two times, there were no replies.
34: No success.
0: Third time was the charm.
35: But that just tells me he's persistent. And I like exactly. that. I like that about
0: him. I'm with you. Like, I think, look, if the undercover cop wasn't so rude the first couple of times, it probably isn't that big of a deal. Like, we get this whole thing taken care of, you get your $140, and we move on with our lives and get ready for the season. But instead, the guy's out, you know, $140 and more because of the fine.
34: Shows up in the rental car to the park.
0: Was it Avis? Did Avis get I think they caught a stray.
34: They shouted him out, said, go pull to the main road. Come meet me at the main road.
35: I do appreciate how everyone's trying to wash their hands of the situation. You know, you got the trailer park owner. He's like, whoa, wait a second. This sort of activity does not go on here. It's like,
34: well, it wasn't even a real line.
0: Right.
34: We've never even heard of the lot that they mentioned.
0: Mm-hmm. Trailer parks are a private truck stop. You know what goes on there?
34: It's a campground, bro. Come on. Just they would never call thought. That the projects.
35: This NFL offseason couldn't get any better. All right?
32: Okay. I mean, to get the rest of LeVar Arrington, Brady Quinn, and Jonas Knox, podcast by searching Two Pros and a Cup of Joe. 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
0: Full throttle for Michael Penix Jr. Kevin Stefanski, the head coach of the Falcons, spoke about this quarterback competition in the ATL.
36: I can't speculate on those type of things.
0: Season starts in like 2.5 weeks. Like at some point, you gotta make a call here.
37: Why are you not going with the younger guy? Can I definitively say to myself, I believe that Tua can be our long-term solution? Just his injury history. We don't even have to get into his play. Just his injury history alone, am I confident that this man can be the long-term solution for the Atlanta Falcons? Why am I taking that chance when I got him from a team releasing him?
32: Two pros, LeVar Arrington, Brady Quinn, and a cup of Joe, Jonas Knox. 6 a.m. Eastern, 3 a.m. Pacific on Fox Sports Radio. And now, Steve Covino.
0: Oh, boy.
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0: There's a new owner in your division that, to me, everything about this feels likable, feels fresh. 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

0: Fox Sports Radio, the Jason Smith Show with my best friend, Mike Harmon. Yeah! Whatever you do, don't touch this button. I am group. No, no, no, not that button. That would blow everything up. Body cam footage. It is out. It is here. It is another bad day for 49ers owner Jed York.
1: Just another tricky day for you.
0: Told you yesterday, you think things are bad now. Wait till the body cam footage comes out. Probably TMZ or New York Post said, oh, we got to make Jason Smith look good. Yeah, let's have that body cam footage. It is out. The Niners owner, who was stopped in pursuit of prostitution in a Ohio mobile community on
1: Sunday.
0: Oh, he was
1: driving through.
0: Just driving. You're going to hear from him in a second.
1: Be sure to know that, like, that's not this kind of place. They were making making plans for the Halloween.
0: That's not what we do here.
1: Halloween decorations for the community.
0: You knew the body cam footage was coming out. It is here. But let me preface this with Roger Goodell's comment about Jed York today. Commissioner of the NFL was asked, is he going to be punished for violating the league's personal conduct policy? And Goodell said today, quote, it's being reviewed. We'll do that. And when there's something to report it, we'll talk. Now, legally, this
1: something
0: case is
1: reported.
0: Over. Something to be reported, we'll talk. There's something to report it.
1: Hey, you when got me. You got me with
0: report. Yeah, but Zuckerberger was
1: really
0: fun.
1: You got
0: really
1: me with
0: fun.
1: My Zuckerberger.
0: When there's something to be reported, we'll talk. Now, legally, this is over. It's
1: yeah,
0: over.
1: I know it's, done.
0: He paid. It's done.
1: It wasn't even a prostitution charge.
0: He could easily say it's all. You know, we're going to talk to him. But when there's something, we'll talk. I'm telling
1: he's gonna
0: you.
1: He's going to wave his hand, going, "Hey, disorderly conduct.
0: You are going to
1: and what was it? The criminal tool.
0: You are going to find out how valued as an owner he is, judging by the punishment. We've seen guys skate before, but not everybody is the same owner, right? You've seen guys that, hey, Bob Kraft has done a lot for the NFL. He skates. Daniel Snyder was a bad headline. He does not. You'll see what kind of power Jed York holds as an owner with his punishment, and I'm telling you, I got a feeling that this is not going to go the way you think, where he's just going to skate away from this. This is a bad headline for the NFL in the summer where the biggest headline has been, what's next with Mike Vrabel and Diana Rossini? You got to get out from under this. You got to throw a haymaker in a situation like this. I'm telling you, I don't feel great about Jed York just walking away from this.
1: Is that other investigation still ongoing? I don't know that we ever got any substance out of the Rossini Vrabel. But remember with all the Snyder stuff? John Gruden.
0: Yeah.
1: Right, that was
0: He's back
1: on TV this weekend. Did you see
0: back
1: that?
0: Sure.
1: Part of the Bucks preseason game. How about that?
0: So the body cam footage gets out, and it's as damaging as you think for Jed York. We had, in no particular order, said he was working in real estate, was just driving. You're going to hear from that.
1: Family business.
0: Yep, just driving around. The phone he had, they were able to, when cops pulled him over, they were able to see that there was a notification on there that just said from nude girl, right?
1: So that was, well, sometimes you don't need anything fancy. Just be what it is.
0: I got to know who's calling. And I know if it's my mom. I know if it's this. I know, is it nude girl? Oh, I got to get that. Yeah, I got to get that. Don't worry. I got to get that. I got to pick this up. Can I pick this up? No, I'm under arrest. Ah, all right. I can't pick this up.
1: Could have been an inside joke, though.
0: I can't do it. Here he is getting pulled over. And again, this is my favorite part of it, where he says that he wasn't stopping anywhere, headed anywhere. He was just out driving.
2: What are you doing here?
3: Just driving.
2: You meeting anybody?
3: No.
0: No, just driving. Same. That's what I want to say now. Same. Just driving. I'm just driving.
1: Excellent driver.
0: Same.
1: Yeah.
0: Same. Just driving. Not going anywhere. What about all the money they found? Because they found wads of 20s in the car. No. But you pinged a woman you thought was a prostitute 3 times. Yeah, no reason. It's just like carry cash, man. I like to carry a couple $100 in 20s.
1: Well, look.
0: I feel rich that way.
1: Generally, that's not a crime. But in this case, certainly doesn't help your... help matters. The other, like we talked about yesterday, the fact that you went back for the bite at the apple the third time. First text early on a Sunday morning, no answer. Second text, no answer. Went back for thirds. So I'd like the police officer setting up this sting. Did Were you giving him the out, or did you just have other?
0: They gave him out twice.
1: But that's
0: you
1: what I mean.
0: You pinged twice.
1: Were you giving him like, this is really like we don't want to do this to you here, but
0: you pinged
1: you're
0: three
1: so
0: times.
1: So damn persistent. We have no choice.
0: Ping three times on my mobile if you want me. All of a sudden, Tony Orlando, Thelma Hopkins are all singing the song.
1: Wow, you got Thelma Hopkins in. Yeah, one of the background singers. Is he wearing a nice ruffled tuxedo shirt?
0: He has to be.
1: In your imagery.
0: When I picture Tony Orlando, he is only wearing a ruffled tuxedo shirt.
1: And the tie's kind of like
0: it's half off. It's powder blue and it's ruffled and it's Tony Orlando.
1: Yeah, no, that makes sense.
0: Let's save Tony Orlando's house. Let's say. Of course, big mustache Tony Orlando. Of course. There's no other way to see him.
1: No, that's it. That's the indelibly etched vision of Tony Orlando in your mind.
0: And I'm glad when they saw him, he's getting out of the car, they pull him over. He has this incredulous look on his face like, oh my God, this is bad. You see that he's wearing a T-shirt of a baseball team, and I'm watching this, and I'm just saying to myself, please don't be the Mets. Please don't be the Mets. Please don't be the Mets. Oh, it's a Yankees T-shirt. Okay. We're at one of those big print Yankee, not just like, hey, it's a Yankee T-shirt that's navy blue with the logo. No, this is a big print Yankees. You can't miss that
1: thing. It's kind of like Homer when Bart takes over Camp Krusty and they do the news story.
0: Don't be the boy. Don't be the boy. Don't be the boy. And then he picks up his hand. It's him.
1: Yeah.
0: I'm telling you, you think this is just going to, the NFL is going to go, yeah, nothing to see here. Oh, I'm telling you, man.
1: He's a man seeking refuge at home with his parents in Ohio.
0: He's just driving. He's just driving. He's just driving. That's all it is.
1: In his Avis rental
0: car. He's the owner of the 49ers, and he moved back to Ohio into a house his parents own. It's you and I moving back in with our parents after a divorce.
1: He had to take some time to heal.
0: Yeah, it's a bad story. Coming up next, we got another big one coming your way, Fox.
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1: In college football, the Big 12 is joining the SEC and Big 10 in banning returning pros, with the ACC's decision still pending. SEC schools that bring back NFL, NBA, or WNBA players to their programs will face steep discipline under a new policy unanimously approved by the conference's 16 members. The penalties include half-season suspension for head coaches, a fine to equal to 50% of the sports budget, and will have its SEC voting privileges revoked. In the NFL, the Pro Bowl games have been eliminated, and the focus will shift to the players celebrating the honor of being selected to the Pro Bowl. And in baseball, Pete Alonso hit his 32nd home run of the season as the Orioles held on to beat the Cardinals 8-7. The Brewers beat the Mets 8-1 to increase their NL Central lead to 6.5 games. The Braves walked it off against the Dodgers 6-5. I'm Brianna Muro.
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6: 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Well, pour one out for the Pro Bowl. Don't worry. Fart Corner is coming up in 20 minutes. Pour one out for the Pro Bowl. It is no more. The NFL making the decision earlier today that the Pro Bowl games, are done. They will still name Pro Bowlers. You will still get the 89 players, I believe, 88 players 88. Will be named to the Pro Bowl class. So, okay, you're going to have... You're still going to have Pro Bowlers. Okay, we're all good there.
7: So do we pull out a piano, and when they get named,
6: but
7: there's a key for each of the 88?
6: But you're going to get true Pro Bowl now. You're not going to be where, oh, hey, I'm the quarterback in the Pro Bowl, but you've only played 4 games. Yeah, well, you know, I'm the 7th replacement.
7: You have a picture of Shedeur Sanders in your head right now.
6: Well, I was thinking about Tyler Huntley. But this is a move that... Quite honestly, look, I give the NFL a lot of credit because it's a gutsy move to be the first league to say we are canceling our All-Star game, right? And the NFL put out a statement saying it's okay to be the first league to walk away from a competitive All-Star game. NFL Executive VP Peter O'Reilly saying this earlier today.
7: I like that he called it a competitive All-Star
6: game. Yeah, because nothing was really competitive. I mean, long time ago, Pro Bowl was competitive, but the Pro Bowl was always...

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2: Always happen that way. Just because something's been around your whole life doesn't mean it's always going to be around. Like I talked about it earlier tonight. Like I grew up, I thought Toys R Us was going to be around forever.
3: Sure.
2: Nope, Toys R Us not around.
3: Right? Like Law and Order. I mean, it went away for a while, but then it came back.
2: Yeah, I mean, eventually The Simpsons has been around. Eventually The Simpsons is not going to be around. They're going to say, we're done doing The Simpsons, even though this is like year 75 for The Simpsons.
3: New movie coming out. It's going to go, right? All of those things.
2: Things go away with the changing lives that we have. And I'll use Toys R Us as an example because it's very similar to the Pro Bowl. The Pro Bowl had been around. It did well. No reason to think it's going to go anywhere. Players like going. Players played. Yes, some people backed out because they couldn't play because they were prepping for the Super Bowl or they had an injury. But as time went on, more people backed out. The game became less competitive, and you had to find a way to stay relevant in a changing era. Just like Toys R Us, brick and mortar. Where are you going to get toys? Toys R Us. Got to go to a birthday party. Where are you going to go? Toys R Us. But as time went on, what happened? Oh, I can get the same toys off of Amazon. Online retailers start to take over, and brick and mortar became less of a popular destination for people.
3: Well, even if in the brick and mortar, it wasn't specialized anymore.
2: So,
3: right? I could get it at Walmart, at Target, at any number of places at or below that price, and then go online, a whole other disruptor.
2: So what do? We close some stores, and we try to stay in business. What does the NFL do? Well, less people are watching the Pro Bowl. We're going to change it. We're going to change it to Pro Bowl games now, and maybe people will continue on to watch. At this point, when you are a company, when you are a league, you know that the end is coming.
3: Mm-hmm.
2: When something happens and you are forced to adjust to your product and adjust your product so sharply, you know that you are only keeping the game going for a certain amount of time, and eventually it's going to end. And that's the same thing, Toys R Us, the Pro Bowl. You knew it was going to end at some point because of all the All-Star games, it was the one that could go away easiest because of you don't want people to get hurt. Players were less involved in it. It mattered to be named to the Pro Bowl, but playing, nobody wanted to do it. The NFL got out before it became even more of a laughing stock. It was at a very low level, confidence level, interest in the Pro Bowl, very low. But in the end, they got out. Well, okay, the Pro Bowl made it. It had its day. It was awesome. The Pro Bowl in the 80s was great. 90s, it was still really good, right? Sean Taylor, the big hit that we still talk about, the last great moment of the Pro Bowl. It was good for a while, but it was time. It was time for it to go. And that's why today's decision by the NFL was a really good one, because they're not going to continue to put out a substandard product. And that's the thing about the NFL, is that they know that, all right, we could do a lot of different things, but the minute something falters and it's something that's not great, we only put out great stuff. We're the National Football League. We only put out the best of the best for everything. And the Pro Bowl, okay, this has now become an embarrassment. It's become something that year in and year out, having the Pro Bowl, doing the Pro Bowl games, watching quarterbacks in jerseys and shorts try to throw the ball through a hoop is only going to be so interesting for so many people. So we're getting rid of that. We're not having that anymore. They kept it going. They stunt casted it. We're going to try to do lots of different things. We're going to do flag football. And in the end, we kept it going as long as we can. Now it's time to end. It's time to go. And the Pro Bowl is now gone, and it's the right call. We can remember the Pro Bowl, but this is a day that I think all of us saw coming at some point. But still, a lot of guts to be that first league to say, yeah, we're canceling our All-Star game. Because I guarantee you right now, NBA, NHL, probably not baseball. Baseball is the one that's still going to survive. It's still the best of all the All-Star games. I feel pretty confident we're going to continue to see the All-Star game, Major League Baseball, the rest of my life. But hockey and basketball, ooh, you're kind of on that same path as the Pro Bowl is,
3: well,
2: where
3: sure,
2: getting named there is a big thing. And the NHL found a way to say, oh, if we have some kind of crazy tournament where it's the World Cup of hockey, that's going to get people to watch. Okay, you're stunt casting now. You've been

0: stunt casting for a while. How long can you keep it going? Same thing for the NBA. So you know those sports are nervous too, even though their doors aren't closing quite yet.
1: Yeah, we've seen the drafts, right? Here's two big stars or two alum, you know, veteran players, Hall of Famers. All right, I'll draft my teams, or the round robin tournaments that you're adding into it. All of those things. You've done the stunts, and really it comes down to, can you still get enough of your big names to participate, and is the money still flowing, or do the sponsors and the television partners, whatever, are they out on it as well, right? There's a lot of factors that go into it. I mean, the NFL, you go all the way back to 2010 when they moved it from after the Super Bowl, right? You were already changing at that point of, okay, well, we're not going to get anybody that played in the Super Bowl either way, so what do we do with the dead weeks between the championship games and the Super Bowl? Well, they already made that change. Didn't help participation much at all.
0: Yeah.
1: Right? As we talk about it, most with the quarterbacks, but certainly the trickle-down effect. You're not getting the financial incentive enough to show up, especially when it was still a football game, right? One misstep. Go back to Robert Edwards, famously ripping his knee, right? A guy with great promise when they used to do it on the sand. It's like, well, all right, we're not doing that anymore.
0: Yeah.
1: So like all of those extracurriculars related to the game and trying to showcase guys just start drifting off more and more. And I guarantee you there's a money piece to it of, all right, nobody really wants to bid on this as an active piece. How do we incentivize? Like looking at just what players were getting paid for showing up and winning and losing the games as they sat now. It's under $100,000. Now for John Q Public, you and I, it's like $100,000. All right, I could be incentivized to show up and fight. A lot of these players, when you're talking about now more and more of the monies being guaranteed in your contract, particularly if you're a Pro Bowl player, that means you're an upper echelon guy. Doesn't mean that we don't have enough guys from their still on their first contracts getting there, but you get my point. Once you get to that second contract and real heavyweight cash, you're sitting there looking around going, I'm going to disrupt the family plans for postseason, getting into rehab if I and getting a surgery if I have to get a surgery for that post after tax. Like, it's not like there's not the inducement to do it. And when we talk to Jason Cole, as we'll do later on this week, like, they're not considering Pro Bowls. It's like part of the listing of accomplishments when you're starting to talk about your longevity and your history legacy to the Hall of Fame. But that's sure as hell not anywhere near the top of here's my argument as to why a guy gets in.
0: Yeah. Look, knowing when it's time to go is a really, it's a really difficult needle to thread where, okay, we can't stay around anymore. Whatever we're trying to do to keep this going, we've done all we can, and it's time to leave. It's time to leave the party, right? I had as much fun as I can. Mm-hmm. I don't want to leave the party. It's only 2:30. I'm just getting going, man. I'm thinking about going out to breakfast after all. No, it's time to leave the party. But why? I don't want to leave the party. Dude, you've done all you can. All the girls you wanted to talk to, they're all gone. They all left, right? There's nothing you can do except damage my home with whatever drunkenness you are at. Jason, it's time for you to leave. I'm just making this up. Like, this never happened at all. But knowing when to leave. And I'll say the same thing, because now the Pro Bowl knows, Live Golf also has to know, it's time to go, man. It's time to go. The party is over.
1: You don't think you have one more investor in them?
0: It's over, man. The news today that Live Golf had to terminate, quote, a significant number of positions in order to try to make Live Golf 2.0 a reality. They fired the majority of their staff to try to make Live Golf continue one more year. Guys, it's over. The Saudi money was great. Are you really going to get people to come back to this when all of a sudden it's way less money and it's way less stakes and it's less golfers? Of course not. You got to know this is over. Is it going to be worth it to try to do some kind of crazy ass stuff where we have a little bit of funding and you play two tournaments next year and say, oh, hey, yeah, we don't have any more. Live Golf is done. You already had to stop a week before the final tournament of the year. That's like the NFL saying, hey, we can't have the Super Bowl. We're out of money. So the winner of the conference championships, they're your champions. Wait, what? Yeah, we got to have that. We don't have the money. Like, that's how embarrassing this is. The players all want to go back to the PGA Tour, and I'm glad the PGA Tour is going to make them crawl back on their hands and knees after they left for all this money. LIV Golf made it way longer than I thought. I thought it would be a year, 2 years tops, but it made a little bit longer, but it's over. You could never get a television. How are you going to keep this going at a lesser level with less things everywhere? You're not, right? It's not worth it just to keep the lights on if nobody's coming in to buy anything from the store. Turn the lights off. LIV Golf also has to know, hey, the party is over. It's 2:30. Everybody is left. You're just going to damage my house and my. It's time for you to go. I will call you an Uber and get you home. It's time for, like, the NFL knows, and this should be a sign where, oh, hey, we had to lay off a whole bunch of our staff, the majority of it, but hey, we're still excited. Come on, man. It's not going to happen. It's over.
1: Sorry. We're closed.
0: It's over. It's over. It's like, you know,
1: you got to start putting that the brown paper over the windows.
0: You show up to a restaurant you haven't gone to in 3 weeks and you go, oh, it's gone. We can't go there. Oh, that sucks.
1: We used to go there all the time. How often did you go? Yeah, it says here the last time I was there like 9 weeks ago.
0: That happened my wife and I today. We went to we were trying to figure out a place to go eat where we could bring the dogs. It's really hot out, right? Mm-hmm. It's really hot. And there's a place near where we live that is a Mexican restaurant that in the past they have said, yes, if you want to bring them into our foyer area and sit, that's fine. We're very dog friendly. Awesome. Like, oh, hey, let's go there. I would say the last time we were there was maybe 2.5 months ago, right? Not too far from where we live. Like, yeah, let's go. Very excited. Hey, we're going to go in. I'm excited. We get there. Brown paper is up. Coming soon, this new place. I'm like, ah. And Pam says, well, I guess we should have eaten there more. I said, yeah, I guess so. But you know, you know when it's time to go. When it's time to go, you got to go. It's painful. It's difficult. But I would feel pride that you made LIV Golf work. You got all these players coming from the PGA Tour. You nearly ended the PGA Tour because of it. But the PGA Tour was lucky to get through this. But you have to know. The NFL knew today. LIV Golf has to know. Again, when it's over, it's over. It's over.
1: Do we start adding a list? Is that become a running thing on the show?
0: Things it's over
1: when
0: for?
1: When do you know it's done?
0: GD Buss, stop trying to sue.
1: No, that's true.
0: They're not going to keep you as owner of the Lakers, all right? But Bob Iger is not going to say, oh, yeah, go through all this crazy, embarrassing stuff, suing your siblings, they're suing you, because it's going to end, right? Yeah, no, don't go there. They're not going to keep you on his own. You're not going to get to run the Lakers for the next 5 years. It's over.
1: I think it might be a good strategy to keep it in litigation, though, because the valuation keeps going up, and you can say, give me more money and I'll go away.
0: It's over. Mets fans, we're not getting Pete Alonso back. It's over.
1: No.
0: It's over. It's not
1: happening.
0: You're
1: still going to cry every time he hits a home run.
0: Over.
1: And Frostberg's still going to text you every time he gets another hit.
0: This is a bet. This is not a year. This is not a year to write home about. That's
1: I think
0: for
1: you
0: sure.
1: get texted it's every over. Time he just makes contact with the ball, as long as he doesn't strike out.
0: Frostberg keeps sending me that one of him with the cigar in the dugout. I'm like, oh,
1: that's
0: great,
1: a good
0: thanks.
1: One.
0: Like, I need more reminders about how great a year Alonso has
1: and
0: had.
1: And then he sends you a thing about hippos and...
0: Yeah, and I showed that to my wife today. I said, hey, look what I'm getting. Look what I'm getting here. It's the hippos fighting the alligators. I don't know why.
1: And what did she say? What did you search?
0: Exit out by DeFresca, exit Swollen Dome. Jason Smith, Mike Harbin live from the Fox Sports Radio studios. Coming up next, we got more big stuff out of football and... the fart corner.
1: Yes.
0: It's time. It's next. Jason and Mike. Fox. 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
11: 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We got a big football bowl prediction coming your way in a few minutes. But first, you know, it's time to talk about Fart Corner.
12: Yeah.
11: Okay.
12: Kind of a big deal today.
11: A story that was, I don't know, birthed by necessity. In Georgia, a second grade teacher has had enough of her students' inability to control their gas. Candy Sidney Browning said, quote, I have a very weak stomach, so I cannot take it. And so I was like, okay, I'm just going to create this little area over here. You just get up, you go over there, do your business, come back, and that's it. And thus, Fart Corner was born. So basically, this class, mm-hmm. if you got a fart, stand up, you go to the corner, you fart, and you come back and sit down. That's what you do.
12: She posted fart a corner. TikTok video showing the corner and explaining how it works. Some
11: you got Febreze there and everything. Hey, spray after you're done and go back and sit down.
12: No, that's it though, right? I mean, all of a sudden now you're bringing, you know, the contrails with you, right? As you go back, I mean, it's still going to potentially upset her weak stomach.
11: There is so much on this. Number one, how much farting is being done that you have to have a fart corner? Like, is this that scene from Blazing Saddles where they've all had the beans? More beans, General Taggart? I'd say you've had enough. Like,
12: I would say that's the first thing you need to talk about, right? Because if this place, if this school serves something in the commissary, all right, we need to re-examine, perhaps, because now, it's causing an overabundance of flatulence.
11: So that's number one. What's going on? Number two.
12: What's going on?
11: What if someone goes over there into Fart Corner and you have to fart too? I don't want to go over there just after you've gone over there because I know what it smells like. I don't care if the Febreze is over there. You're going to have a backup Fart Corner. You got a Fart Corner, backup Fart Corner. You go to the backup one. Go ahead. That's great. Okay. I mean, you got to understand
12: all of a sudden,
11: that
12: maybe
11: now.
12: You got a four-corner offense going on here.
11: Go back to the 70s in basketball. You need a backup fart corner. Maybe two backup fart. Apparently, if it's happening that much, you need at least two backups.
12: Maybe now it's a competition.
11: No, well, see, that's the thing. That's what it's going to be now.
12: No, but I mean, for the idea of determining what little Johnny ate,
11: it's beefy. It's second graders. You know how this is going to go. It's going to be where she's going to be teaching, going, okay, so when your multiplication, you're taking 2 times 2. Yeah, yes, Jimmy, Got to go to the corner. All right, go ahead. Suddenly, no one's paying attention. They're all watching going, what's Jimmy got? What's Jimmy got? What's it going to sound like? What's he got? What's it going to smell like? What's Jimmy got in the corner? And now you got to stop. You're going to go watch Jimmy. He's going to say, hey, don't stand and look at me while I have to do this. And then it's going to become a thing. Every time somebody goes there, you're going to have to stop the lesson because that is infinitely more interesting to a second grader. And also me, I'm 55. It's interesting, more interesting there than it is whatever is going on in front.
12: Hey, Miss Sydney Browning.
11: Yes.
12: You know what happens when you're in the batter's box against Mizorowski? Gas.
11: I mean, really, hang on. Nope, not done yet. Not done. Like, this is second grade kids. They're gonna find a way to turn it into something that's going to be not at all what you intended it to be.
12: Does she get a guest spot on Abbott Elementary this next
11: season? Oh, I think Abbott Elementary saying, hey, well, we're patenting this idea.
12: This is episode 4. We have co-opted it.
11: Right now, they're going into meetings going, how did nobody think of this? How did nobody think of this for a plot line? Why is the best plot line for us in season 7 coming from a second grade teacher in Georgia?
12: Now, bigger issue, do you now put up barriers like a soundproof booth? Like you would if you're going to tape a podcast.
11: You don't have
12: to hear little Johnny.
11: I don't think there's anything you can do that's going to stop it from being heard. If a fart needs to be heard, it's going to be heard.
12: It's going to find its way.
11: It's actually called the Gusty Winds area.
12: Okay.
11: Is what they're calling it.
12: All right.
11: I got to go to the GWA. All right, GWA, go ahead.
12: Now we go for a weather report over the Gusty Winds area.
11: Come back.
12: I mean, any of you want to be a storm chaser?
11: That's the area to go. I also don't know can you regulate kids' bodies like that? Like, okay, if you do this, you have to go over here. Like, I guess you have to go to the bathroom. You got to get up and go to the bathroom.
12: Yeah.
11: But it's like, hey, you know.
12: I mean, you don't necessarily feel it coming on quite to that level, right?
11: I would think. Could you get out of it? Like, if there's a quiz? Hey, an oral pop quiz. Okay, who was the 17th president? Jason. Oh, you know what? I got to go to GWA.
12: But now you got on a quiz or a test day. What did you eat the night before? Hey, Mom, can we, I really like when you make the beans.
11: I left my cheat notes all the way in the GWA. If I keep going there, I can get a peek at them.
12: I tell you what, Taco Bell before a test. Mom, it always works so well for me.
11: But again, I want to go back to how much of this is going on that you need to create a corner for it?
12: I think this is just an enterprising instructor that needed an idea for a TikTok hook, and bam!
11: I can't. So it's like Janelle James from The Principal who's putting all the video on TikTok from Abbott Elementary.
12: 100%. I think one inspires the other, and around the circle we go.
11: Okay, that I can see at least, but I mean, is it how big of a class
12: is
11: it?
12: You named it
11: how big of a room
12: winds.
11: Is it?
12: Yeah.
11: Well, how big of a is it? A big enough room?
12: It's confined space.
11: Is the window open all the time next to the gusty winds area?
12: I was gonna say. You gotta have proper ventilation. Otherwise, we have some health hazards here.
11: This sounds like one of those ideas that I would come up with, like in my 20s. At like 4 a.m.
12: Yeah.
11: Playing video games after drinking Diet Coke and eating pizza with my friends all night. You know what would be a great idea? If they had a place where we could all just go to fart. That'd be awesome, right? Yeah, that's great. Let's just do that.
12: Quote,
11: that
12: while like I'm this. Teaching, no one has to ask. I don't have to stop teaching in order to say yes. You can go.
11: Oh, you don't have to ask.
12: You don't even have to
11: you
12: ask.
11: You just get up and go
12: if
11: over and come
12: in
11: back.
12: In the middle of a lesson.
11: Okay.
12: There's no asking. Just get
11: all
12: up
11: right.
12: and go.
11: Just get up and go. Okay.
12: Yeah, but you also know at this age, I mean, there's a stigma to it. I mean, you could try to take it away as best you can, but, you know, little Johnny goes and all of a sudden he's got one that rivals the sound that Chris played before.
11: Now, here's the other
12: thing.
11: You
12: got a problem.
11: Now, here's the other
12: thing. I mean, he also has problems. We're afraid of what's going on with his digestive system.
11: For the most part. I think kids
12: all right, you didn't need to celebrate.
11: It's a really long one. For the most part, I think kids are going to, it's going to be fun. But like, I remember in second grade? Let's see, third grade. Oh, third grade, definitely. Second grade, I think I started to realize, hey, I like girls. I want to impress girls. Like, you're not impressing anybody by going to that
12: area.
11: No,
12: shame.
11: Yeah, I mean, I can't.
12: You might as well ring the shame bell.
11: I can't do that and come back and say, "Do you want to have lunch today? You know, do you want to trade desserts today?" Like, I don't think I could do that. No, you went to the GWA area.
12: Why'd you go over there?
11: You were there all day. I'm not going to do that with you. Certainly not going to sit. Now, you want to be able to hide it from people. You know, that's the one thing, and that's what you know.
12: Yeah,
11: I mean, think
12: the
11: people
12: SBD
11: get
12: part
11: is that
12: of this.
11: You
12: yeah.
11: want like there's an art in hiding it when you fart. There's an art that going, oh, no one knows it was me. No one knows. They're going to think it was you. Or you, I'm going to stand behind you, do it very silently.
12: But that's the other thing. Are you okay over there?
11: Yeah, and then I'm going to come back and sit here. Yeah, I mean, you don't want to do that. You don't want to make sure that, oh, hey,
12: guess what? He who smelt it, dealt it. Yeah, don't go looking at me.
11: I thought you liked Wendy. No, Wendy doesn't want to have lunch with me anymore. Why? Because I've been in the GWA area too much.
12: I should not have suggested
11: She won't even walk with me down the hallway anymore. Like, that's an embarrassing thing.
12: No,
11: man.
12: It's
11: like,
12: a tough time, man.
11: It's hard, man.
12: Kids can be cruel.
11: I know.
12: She's saying it takes the stigma out of there. Yeah. I'm like, I don't know.
11: I mean, in first grade, I had a girlfriend, Belinda. Oh my God, we loved each other. We held hands all the time. The teachers would say, oh, can I come to your wedding? Like, Belinda would have dumped me like that.
12: And then she was singing Mad About
11: like
12: You.
11: I'm mad about you. She's mad about me, baby.
12: Come on. That was good. You got to be of a certain age to get
11: one.
12: But
11: what Belinda Carlisle sang, she sounded like a sheep a little bit. Yeah. It falls down. I wait for you and you bring me round. When I'm lost at sea, I hear your voice and it can't. Like, she didn't sing that way with the Go-Go's, man. When I watch the end of Spider-Man, I hear Go-Go's Vacation. I don't hear the, when the light falls down.
12: Spider-Man.
11: I mean, Belinda was dumping me like crazy. I'm not making it out of there with a girlfriend. Forget it, man.
12: It's a good choice of words.
11: Not happening. Exit out about a fresca, exit Swollen Dome. The Jason Smith Show with my best friend, Mike Harmon.
12: Fart Corner.
11: Well, there you go, Bree Muro. Your last night with us here at Fox Sports Radio.
12: Top that.
11: This is your final update, and we're going to go into you with it.
12: We really gassed you up.
11: Yeah. With the last few minutes, how do you feel?
0: Great. Why would you go to me right now? Oh, my God.
11: Could we get away with Fart Corner at Fox Sports Radio? There's no way we could do that.
0: You know,
11: we do have a fart corner. We do?
0: Yes.
11: There is?
0: Yes.
11: Where?
0: In the bathroom.
11: Oh, okay.
0: My gosh.
11: Okay.
0: Why is this such like a newsflash to everybody? Like, oh my gosh,
11: you
0: so innovative.
11: You said that, and I'm thinking to myself, have I seen the same person standing in a spot away from everybody, not doing anything? Have I seen that happen? And then
12: arms crossed and go,
11: yeah. What's okay? Nothing. Just standing there? Yeah. You on the phone? Nope.
12: I saw you the other day. You were leaning against the post.
11: See you later. All right, then.
0: We have like six empty studios over there in the corner where the gunshot is in the window. That's a good little area.
11: There's plenty of areas you can go into just unofficially and silently and go do it and come back.
0: So we have a million corners then here. But there is also a bathroom.
11: There's not an official corner, though. There's no official corner for us to go into.
12: I think we should change that for tomorrow. We'll get a sign made.
11: I don't think so.
0: I don't understand why everyone thinks it's so innovative and so amazing, and it's very odd. It's actually a little creepy. I don't like it.
11: I'm telling you, I think there's problems with the idea.
0: There are some major problems. I don't know how I feel about it.
11: There's our problems.
0: And
12: Dusty
0: I can't believe
12: wins.
0: That's how I'm starting my
11: last. Would first grade you want to be my girlfriend if I was in the GWA area for a while? Of course not. Right?
0: I had bigger issues than that, like losing teeth and trying to add and subtract, and nap time probably was ending around that time. So I was definitely going through some adjustments.
11: I don't think we had nap time in second grade. I think that was over by kindergarten. What kind of school did you go to in second grade?
0: Okay. A Montessori? No, I'm just kidding. Second grade? I don't remember second grade. Oh, yes. I had pneumonia in second grade, so I was gone for a little while.
11: Oh, okay.
0: Yeah, so all I right. do remember
12: that.
0: Real.
12: Yeah.
0: I know, I'm
12: We're
0: sorry.
12: We're in fourth quarter, and all of a sudden, I had pneumonia.
0: No, man.
12: And I had to miss several weeks.
11: Second grade, the kid across from me, his desk went on fire, like the inside of his desk.
0: Oh,
11: he got suspended for 2 days. It's like, why is there smoke coming out? The teacher, everybody get up.
12: That's
11: kid got suspended
12: out of
11: for 2 days.
12: Simpsons episode.
11: I was like, wow. Just all of a sudden, I still remember it. I still remember seeing smoke coming out of the desk, and everybody goes, whoa. And the teacher looks up, Mrs. Subie. Mrs. Subi looks over and goes, oh, everybody get up. John Henry. That was his name. John Henry. John Jeez. Henry, get up. John Henry, get up. We're like, I know, and nobody ever found out what was in his desk.
12: John Henry setting, he's got a hammer in one, and this guy's setting fire.
11: Yeah.
0: Was he smoking a blunt?
11: No, nobody knows why. This is the 70s. Nobody was doing that yet.
0: Are you sure?
11: Yeah, this is when we still had drills where, hey, get under your desk if the siren goes off, because if bombs come, like, hiding under the desk is going to be okay. Like,
12: I hope the Russians love their children, too. Yeah.
0: Yeah. Oh, wow.
11: That was second grade, man.
0: That second got grade. Real. That was realer.
12: Realer. I mean, when keeping it real goes wrong.
11: Yeah.
0: From best to worst.
11: Yes, best to worst.
12: And it all started with fart corner.
11: Sure.
12: How about that?
11: That's best to worst.
0: That's
11: right,
0: kind of like my updates. It was from best to worst.
11: Okay.
0: All right. All
12: right,
0: guys.
12: That's a good callback right there.
0: Just to really go full circle tonight, because, you know, I've really had a very mediocre kind of night over here. Anyways, guys, starting off in baseball, the Braves walked it off against the Dodgers 6-5. Roky Sasaki left the game in the fourth inning, and he's headed to the IL with a blister in his middle finger. The Blue Jays snapped the Royals' 9-game win streak with a 3-0 victory. The Phillies shut out the Mariners 6-0. Kyle Schwarber hit his 40th home run of the season. The Guardians beat the Angels 4-3 for their 7th straight win. The Yankees defeated the Astros 9-3, and the Brewers beat the Mets 8-1 to increase their NL Central lead to 6.5 games. The White Sox took down the Rangers 10-4, and they are the first team in MLB history to have two different rookies with a 5-game home run streak in the same season, Tristan Peters and Munetaka Murakami. In the NBA, Jeannie Buss has petitioned an LA Superior Court asking it to block her 5 siblings from selling the family's stake in the Los Angeles Lakers while accusing them of secretly orchestrating a deal to try to remove her as the team's governor. Jonathan Kuminga has agreed to a 2-year, $12 million deal with the Minnesota Timberwolves. In the WNBA, the Valkyries defeated the Sun 89-64. And in the NFL, NFL Commissioner Roger Goodell says that they're looking into whether or not to punish 49ers owner Jed York following his arrest, where he still had his wedding ring in that arrest video, if you guys saw that, which is very, very creepy.
11: And a Yankee t-shirt.
0: And their Yankee t-shirt, very, very also creepy. And in college football, the Big 12 is joining the SEC and Big 10 in banning returning pros, with the ACC's decision still pending. Back to you guys.
11: Thank you very much, Bree.
0: You're
11: thanks
0: so
11: for
0: welcome.
11: Everything.
12: Thank you.
0: Aww, thank you, guys.
11: Fox Sports Radio, the Jason Smith Show with my best friend, Mike Harmon. Coming up next, a big basketball story tonight that really says more about the teams this guy did not choose to play for. That's next. Jason and Mike, Fox.
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8: 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Time for the obligatory mention of the great political battlefield that is the WNBA. Not about sports. Not about sports. No, no, no, no. So a WNBA team called the Sky, they're called the Sky, they have banned, outlawed, former NBA center Enes Kanter-Freedom from all future home games after he was ejected from a recent game. We talked about this in a previous episode of the show. A cowardly owner of a WNBA team in Chicago said, freedom will remain barred. How can you bar freedom? How great is that? That's funny. I know why he changed his name, right? The whole story we play in the NBA. But the headline is hilarious. Chicago WNBA owner says freedom will remain banned from games. So good. They banned freedom in the WNBA. They said unless he can demonstrate that he will follow team rules without being a potential threat. Potential threat. Okay. Well, standing up for, you know, in making some noise on the sidelines. He's not part of the team, so why does he have to follow the team rules? Freedom is a former NBA player. He's a very tall man, 6'10". He was sitting courtside, if you didn't hear about it the other day, and he wore a very offensive shirt defining the dictionary definition of a woman as an adult human female. This upset a lot of people that don't know.
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8: McCarthy is fighting for his roster status in Minnesota. What? What? Yes. Like, McCarthy, who was a first-round pick a few years ago, is in stranger danger of not being on the 53-man roster. Now, Minnesota gave Kyler Murray the booster seat, and he's the starting quarterback, fun size. So he's the starting quarterback, Alligator Arms Murray. McCarthy, we just assumed that he was going to be the number two quarterback. Well, you know what happens when you assume. And Carson Wentz, that Carson Wentz, is said to be neck and neck. In fact, at practice recently here in the Twin Cities, they split. J.J. McCarthy and Carson Wentz split the reps during practice.
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6: Wow. The Big Ten says that anyone who was declared for the NFL draft and did not withdraw, appeared on an NFL roster, or signed a contract with a pro league, cannot be on a Big Ten roster. 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
1: This is the longest slow high-speed chase in L.A. history.
0: Yeah, we're watching a very slow, it's a slow-speed chase.
1: Yeah, no,
0: on TV
1: it's
0: right now.
1: Crawling.
0: Yeah, it's not fast.
2: It better not be on 101.
0: It's not fast. It's on the 101.
2: Ah!
0: It is on the 101. Yes.
2: Not heading towards Canoga, I hope.
0: Let's see. Heading towards Canoga.
2: That's not what it says.
0: It says, though. Sorry, Chris, heading towards Canoga.
2: So tired. I'm so tired.
1: That would have been a weird addition to the newscast right there.
0: So look, a big story tonight out of the NBA where Jonathan Kuminga, who was the last of the really interesting potential game-changing players, if he ever lived up to his potential, decided to sign with the Timberwolves for 2 years and $13 million. There's a player option. He can get out of his deal a little bit earlier than he would have if he accepted an offer from either the Lakers or the Bulls, a couple of other teams that wanted to sign him. Now, he chooses the T-Wolves. I get it. Betting on himself. There's your big headline on betting on myself. He can get out of his contract earlier. He's going to likely start for the T-Wolves. So he's thinking, I signed for 2 years and $13 million, but I can opt out. I can get out and get a bigger contract, and maybe this is his wake-up call.
1: Play with a good team, showcase myself, all of those. Now, there was also some, and we got a little bit of feedback on it before, there was reportedly a long-term deal that he declined with the Warriors ahead of last season, which his agent refuted. So somewhere in there is a middle ground and a large contract, maybe just not to that size.
0: Now, the offer for the Lakers was 3 years and 12-ish million dollars, and he didn't want that. He wanted to be able to get out of it earlier because he thinks I'm going to play better and get a bigger contract. And I understand that. But if he really wanted to go there, and the Lakers, I think the Lakers would have said, hey, we'll give you 2 years and 13. What do you need? We can figure it out, right? But the bottom line is this is where I'm going with this, is that he chose the Timberwolves and their brand new backcourt of Anthony Edwards and LaMelo Ball. How is that going to go? Right? I get that they had to take a chance in getting LaMelo Ball. I like the fact that the T-Wolves did that because you have to figure something out because you hit your apex a couple of years ago in the playoffs. You haven't been back. The other teams are better than you are. The Spurs are at the top. The Thunder at the top. You need to do something bold, and I understand that. And getting Jonathan Kuminga, great, right? Maybe he lives up to his potential, right? So I understand that.
1: Mm-hmm.
0: But for Kuminga, you are choosing a situation that is extremely volatile, right? You know, what's the relationship like between Anthony Edwards and the coaching staff? We've seen that that's been something that we kind of shrug our shoulders sometimes. And now who knows what's going to happen with LaMelo Ball? Is it still going to be the same thing? This could go wrong spectacularly. And I'm choosing that over the Lakers, which has a plan. They are Luka Doncic-driven. They said goodbye to LeBron James. They signed the free agents they needed to bring in. They brought in the players that they think are going to play well with Luka Doncic. The Lakers have a plan. The T-Wolves are throwing stuff up at the wall to see what sticks. And Kuminga chose the T-Wolves. It makes me wonder, because we talk about the Lakers so much and how great they can be and Luka being a great trade, but I really wonder what the impression is and the opinion of the Lakers is outside of the organization from the rest of the league. Do they think the Lakers are a destination? Right? Because you see, they've had a tough time getting some free agents to sign and getting big players to come in and play. Do people think LA is a destination? Do they believe that Luka Doncic is that good? Do they believe he's going to stay long term? They believe that JJ Redick and what's going on? Or is it, hey, they're getting sold every 9 months? I don't know if I want to go. I don't know what kind of leadership is going to be there. Is the GM going to leave? Is Rob Pelinka going to be gone? Like, I really wonder if the impression and the image of the Lakers outside of the team is in the toilet, right? Are they a destination? Are the Lakers a place to go? Are they, hey, like the Knicks or like Oklahoma City or San Antonio, whatever it is, are they still that team? And seeing Kuminga, I mean, this is only a couple of million dollars here. It's 1 year. Mm-hmm. That could have been figured out. He still chose the relative unknown of what could happen in Minnesota over the Lakers. So I wonder, really, does the rest of the league think, yeah, the Lakers, don't worry about them. Who knows what's going on, whether it's leadership, Luka, is he going to stay? There's too many questions with the Lakers.
1: Well, the potential of going to the T-Wolves, get to refine your game, be just a guy on a team, versus you come to the Lakers, no matter where you are on the depth chart and how many minutes you're playing, it's magnified. So if that's part of it.
0: And he was going to start there. He was the Lakers told him, you come here, you're going to start, just like he's going to start in Minnesota.
1: Yeah, so, you know, the odds say that the T-Wolves is a better situation, shorter odds than the Lakers do. You have the questions of whether Luka and Austin Reeves can stay healthy for the full 82-plus. That comes into play a little bit there. You talk about the ownership. I mean, at least the T-Wolves stuff has been remedied, and that's fun. Because otherwise, Kuminga, hey, I'm not worried about, you know, your effort on that offensive rebound that you didn't get. What do you think's going on with the ownership group? How does that affect the locker room? Yeah, I don't want to answer questions about that either. But, yeah, it certainly does raise questions with the Lakers because you're top-heavy with those two big contracts and trying to figure out what the next iteration is around them.
0: It's always interesting to see the opinion that you have and then what does the rest of the league think about your team or that team. And certainly I look at it and go, wow, that's what he chose. He chose the T-Wolves and that, who knows, over the Lakers.
1: Maybe he just didn't want you bullying him.
0: Exit out by DeFresca, exit Swollen Dome. For Mike, I'm Jason. My buddy Ben Maller coming up next. 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
4: 2-2 pitch, swung on, hit deep, right field, on its way. That ball is gone. A mammoth three-run home run for Kyle Schwarber, number 40 on the season. And he has put the Phillies up 6-0 here in the second inning.
3: Phillies Radio Network on the call. They shut out the Mariners 6-0. The Blue Jays snapped the Royals' 9-game win streak with a 3-0 victory. The Marlins shut out the Red Sox 4-0 to snap Boston's 5-game win streak. The Braves walked it off against the Dodgers 6-5. Roky Sasaki left the game in the fourth inning and is headed to the IL with the blister. And the Brewers beat the Mets 8-1 to increase their NL Central lead to 6.5 games. In college football, the Big 12 is joining the SEC and Big 10 in banning returning pros, with the ACC's decision still pending. I'm Brianna Miro.
5: Okay, let's get started.
6: Ben Maller saying this.
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0: Well, that was unexpected. Welcome in the beginning of another night of the Ben Maller Show. We are in the air everywhere. Like-minded patrons, as we blow the whistle all night long, just like we're a cheating a-hole from Houston. That's right. Coast to coast, border to border, and beyond, on the vast and boomingly powerful microphones of FSR, emanating live.
1: Good live!
0: From the shop, the sweatshop, slaving away over these hot microphones, guaranteed human, from the world-famous Fox Sports Radio studios, where Stretch from Orlando looks at the pizza place. They're Robin, our friend from Ventura, California. They all agree with Al Ferdog and Maller Prop Guy that this is a one-stop, breathtaking shop of electrifying poetry in motion. Unless it's just merely an overnight sports talk radio show, and that's all we are. But hey, we're hanging out together, and we'll be here all night long into the wee hours of the morning. Some would say now. Now would be the wee hours in the morning. I guess you'll have to be the judge of that. And we'll work our way through the overnight, get to all the fun stuff, including Ask Ben, which will be coming up in hour number three. Our lead this hour, though, is going to change it up a little bit. College football, I don't know if you know about this, beginning, like just days away here, college football gets going. And our lead from Baton Rouge, Louisiana. And oh, what a story it is. Southern fried football at its finest. We've got a plot twist as we have our obligatory monologue on the life and times of big-time college football.

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2: I'm digging my tentacles into this. So we have learned now, based on the new reporting, LSU contacted multiple NFL players or their agents representing said NFL players and encouraged them to sue the NCAA for another year of college eligibility. And there's a report over at CBS. They claim that LSU, under the ringleader, Lane Kiffin, spoke with players who were still participating at the time in NFL training camp. Hey, man, you're with the Cardinals or the Browns, and ring. Who's this? It's Lane Kiffin. What do you want from me? You want to come back to college, you know, beautiful women, get paid, under the lights, Death Valley, all that. So supposedly Lane Kiffin or people representing Lane Kiffin were contacting these low-level NFL players who were likely not going to make a roster. Maybe they made a practice squad. And so this, of course, has led to natural questions about whether Lane Kiffin's staff was indeed recruiting players who were still under contract in the NFL. Now, the strategy temporarily paid off. We'll see if it pays off in the long run, as LSU had been romping through NFL rosters, cherry-picking three major additions, led by DaQuan Wright and Xavien Harris. There's a third player also supposedly was going to go to LSU. That is all up in the air right now. All right, so that's a good jumping off point. Let us discuss the question. A lot of online chatter that Lane Kiffin needs to be punished. In fact, some going as far as to say that LSU coach Lane Kiffin, if proven that he was recruiting NFL players to come play in Baton Rouge and to sue the NCAA, should be banned from college football because of this. What say you? All right, so I've got obstacle course, home goods, and farmer boys, and we will combine all of these things together, and we will be in the danger zone. So my first thought on this, all right, we can make some boiled crawfish and blackened alligator. Isn't that what they eat in Baton Rouge? I remember watching a game there, and they had the proverbial shot of the tailgate, and I feel like they were eating blackened alligator and boiled crawfish, two things I do not want to consume.
3: You can all right, eat so, this.
2: Yeah, I mean, you can have all of mine. I will be fasting is what I will be doing. Now, I got to tell you, to answer the question, this noise, Lane's, you got to get rid of Lane. He's bending the rules here. College football suing the NCAA, recruiting NFL players. So what say I? As a talk show host, I say two words. Hell no is what I say. We don't want Lane Kiffin banned. Why would you ban Lane Kiffin? Banned for what? Being better at exploiting the system than everyone else? At what point does the commissioner, Greg Sankey, I believe is his name, the guy that's in charge of the SEC, the rule book there. At what point is Sankey, just step in there and say, listen, we're going to adjust the Southeastern Conference rule book, and we're just going to have a golden rule, things Lane Kiffin is no longer allowed to do. Just put that in there, boom, done. Now, Lane wasn't simply responding to the court rulings based on what I read. He helped recruit the players to challenge the NCAA rulebook, thus being the forefather of this new movement and engineering the exact loophole, which he later exploited, and being the snake that Lane Kiffin is, he said, well, I'm just here to take advantage of the rule. He left out the part, that's called a lie by omission, he left out the part, if this is true, where he was actively behind setting this whole thing up. Now, all of that said, having a rule created specifically because you're such a nuisance, right? You're such a troublemaker.

0: Baker. But to have it created because of you is the coaching equivalent of getting your jersey number retired. And to think across the pearly gates how proud Al Davis must be, because I'm old enough to remember when Lane Kiffin coached the Raiders, and not very well, and a frail Al Davis and his teleprompter, it was an overhead projector. Al read Lane Kiffin the Riot Act, and Lane Kiffin has evolved, and he's slowly turning in to a poor man's Al Davis of college football. You might even know who Al Davis is anymore. He's been dead for so long, but Al Davis was this legendary owner of the Raiders and was a troublemaker and fought back against the NFL at every turn and pissed off the old guard NFL people. But that's essentially what Lane Kiffin is doing now as he bounces around as a carpetbagger around college football. And it's wonderfully ironic, given the fact that Al Davis was not exactly the president of the Lane Kiffin Marching and Chowder Society in Oakland. Regardless of that, Lane Kiffin embracing the old Raider philosophy. And that Raider philosophy, when Al Davis was there, was the rule book is an obstacle course, not a moral document. Of course, now the Raider philosophy is make sure you're at happy hour at P.F. Chang's. The orange chicken's really good. That's the new philosophy of the Raiders. And let me tell you something, Mark Davis does not miss happy hour at the P.F. Chang's. Now, Lane Kiffin is the new mercenary. The face, well, he's not new, he's been around for a while, but he's the ultimate mercenary in college football at this point. He's like the Reggie White of coaching, the minister of mischief is Lane Kiffin. So LSU pays him millions of dollars to find better players and plausibly to win a lot of games. We'll see if he does. He hasn't coached a game at LSU yet. Lane is, any way you slice it, Lane is good for business. Every sport needs a villain poking the establishment. And so you had just win, baby. And in the case of Lane, it's a, you better win and then let everyone else complain. And there'll be another round of lawsuits in this. It's not over at all. All right, page two. To Froggy Land we go. Why would you go to Froggy Land? Another compelling story from the wacky, wacky world of college sports. So TCU, that's what they're known as. Their real name is Texas Christian University. But TCU revoking the credentials of a reporter from one of the few newspapers still in business in America, the Fort Worth Star-Telegram. They had a beat reporter, believe it or not, they had a beat reporter for TCU, and the newspaper informed the reporter was persona non grata after an alleged football locker room assault that made its way into the newspaper. The incident, let me give you the thumbnail recap here. So the incident resulted in the TCU campus cops having, there was a case filed there that led to a player being booted off the TCU football team, and the reporter for the newspaper, he said TCU blamed the punishment on concerns that the alleged victim received threats following the media coverage, although the reporter disputed that, noting the original report did not identify said alleged victim, who later self-identified himself publicly on social media. So the guy that was the person that TCU was upset about getting the name out put their name on it. Put your name on it, they put their name on it. So the newspaper, the Star-Telegram, is the only media outlet in the greater Dallas area with a full-time reporter covering TCU. It's a one newspaper outfit. Of course, most towns are one newspaper towns these days. So the question, TCU says it is protecting a, I love this term, student athlete. Now the critics say that they're punishing the journalist, the journalism in general. So which side of the aisle has the stronger case? You got TCU saying, hey, we're protecting the harmless student athlete. And you have the other side saying, well, you're really punishing the newspaper reporter. All right, so after a minutes-long deliberation of the available information, yeah, you talk about a drama-o-rama, and we have determined, the court of Maller has determined that Texas Christian University has to eat the L on this one. No barbecue sauce, no honey mustard, eat the L. And I went and checked. I was trying to figure out. I was like, well, TCU, did they move the campus to Pyongyang? No. Then I thought, well, TCU must have gone down to Home Goods and went shopping for curtains at Home Goods, and they, for some reason, decided to install the Iron Curtain around Fort Worth, complete with the Ministry of Horned Frog Information, I guess you could call it there. These thin-skinned little weasels, these dopes, hiding behind the credential police. If you write something that we don't like, and oh, poof, you're going to disappear, little press pass. You talk about amateur hour. And again, this is another byproduct. I've talked about this a lot over the years, the manipulation of the younger generation who have been raised on rainbows and lollipops, yes, the state-sponsored media, Major League Baseball really the first to fully embrace this, but all the sports do it. And so you get something like this in sports, and you get a bunch of people that have been programmed to only want the sunshine and not the clouds, and they get all worked up into a tizzy over this kind of stuff. And so it really is amateur hour, crisis management for the athletic department, who apparently did not pay close attention. They believe that bad publicity vanishes when you confiscate the laminated badgie that you gave out, a little badge. Apparently nobody at TCU has heard of the Streisand effect, and yet they contacted Femi, the top Uber Eats driver. They say, hey, Femi, I know you're in Minnesota. Can you drive down to Fort Worth? Femi's like, that's kind of far. It's going to cost you a lot. He said, maybe I'll do it. And so they contacted Femi over there at Uber Eats, and they said, hey, can we order the deluxe-sized family package of the Streisand effect? And Femi said, well, I'll get it to you. Sure, why not? And they wanted this controversy, TCU, to disappear. So naturally, they transformed a local story, right, into this national freedom of the press story, which I got to give them credit. It's pretty brilliant to be that incompetent. So good job by you. And why even bother having any independent reporters? Just use state-sponsored Horned Frog Media. You can get Horned Froggy or just Horny Frog Media. I think that's probably a porn site or something. But hand everyone purple pom-poms. And you can have the face paint, a little sticker face paint thing, and have the university-approved talking points memo sent out every morning. It really is hilarious. So TCU, again, they tried to bury what they thought was an embarrassing story, and instead they essentially rented out billboard space right on the interstate for everyone to see. And they had lit up lights, the whole thing. All right, last word we go. Speaking of lit up, let's go to Vegas. We'll be in Vegas this weekend. Big Maller meet and greet coming up on Saturday. Viva Las Vegas. Looking forward to it. So the Raiders have not officially confirmed the exact injury to running back Ashton Jeanty. All right, so we don't know exactly what's going on, but there are reports indicating that Jeanty suffered an ankle sprain. Now, that could mean a number of things. You could have a mild ankle sprain, which you're back in a couple weeks, a high ankle sprain where you're out for 2 months or longer. He's not expected to be out all season, but there's no timeline. Ashton Jeanty fueling speculation by posting a photo of himself kneeling on social media, of course. And he was kneeling down there, and along with a Bible verse about God working circumstances towards a greater purpose. So he did that. Now the question, you got Raider running back Ashton Jeanty posting a Bible verse after his injury. Why does every athlete injury these days? Every athlete injury update now have to become a cryptic social media scavenger hunt. It just every single time. And the reason why is because the scavenger hunt pays. Cha-ching, cha-ching, cha-ching. It's a fast food special from Farmer Boys. Fresh, hot engagement farming right off the griddle. Right off the griddle, served right into your timeline there. So Ashton Jeanty posts a Bible verse, and suddenly the Raider backers are amateur theologians, and they're trying to decode the book of the running back, and As for the coach, Clint Kubiak, and his Raiders, I can't get over the fact that they held a full-blown prayer circle on the field around Ashton Jeanty, and now we're talking about just a sprained ankle. Seems like a pretty strong piece of evidence that they initially thought it wasn't a sprained ankle, that it was more like burnt avocado toast, meaning Jeanty was burnt toast. And Kubiak, you know, he's a very religious man, you know, good for him. He talks about the power of prayer, and it's a wonderful way also to avoid having to provide any actual update on the status of your player. You just say the power of prayer, and then you don't actually have to give a straight answer. So if Jeanty returns quickly, who gets the game ball on this? Who do you think gets the game ball? The training staff, modern medicine? Does Kubiak just move the prayer circle at the 50-yard line around the Raider logo there? And do they hold services at Allegiant Stadium? Inquiring minds would like to know. It is the Ben Maller Show. If you would like to be part, we'll open up the lines right around this time. So if you want to get on the air, call right now. Get in line. Take a number at 877-99 on Fox. That's 877-996-6369. Also on X, at Ben Maller. That is at Ben Maller. If you'd like to be part of the program, you can join the Talk Festivus as we hang out together here all night long into the early morning hours, and you can be part of the fun there on X. Again, at Ben Maller, that's at Ben Maller. At Ben Maller, and hang out with us. Well, it's right out of a comic book, the bionic arm. It's a thing. But what do I mean by that? It's involving sports. It's involved the bionic arm involving sports. We'll get to that, and we will do it next. However, oh, it's a block party. Yeah, you know, you little devil, you. It's the A block. Let's find out what hour it is right now.
1: Number one.
0: That's right. It is hour number one, and every sports season is built on preparation. 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

0: The Ben Maller Show on Fox Sports Radio. As we roll on, just beginning the red-eye flight, we thank you for being with us. Otherwise, we're just talking into the abyss, and the only people listening are the lizard people and the grays, and we want humans. We want our humans to be listening, and so you're listening. So we thank you for being part of that. And attention, Maller Militia, we're taking the Audio Dojo to Las Vegas. The Maller Meet and Greet Tour continues. Days away now. Just days away this Saturday, August 29th, 3 to 5 p.m. Steakout Bar and Grill right near UNLV. Lorena and Coop are going to be there. We'll have a lot of big names in the Maller Militia. Many of them say they're going to be there. Most of them will not show up. But Lance, the bus driver, claims he'll be there. JT and the wingman. Wayne from Mizzou. Robbie the Mariner fan. Jay Scoop. And so many more. Big Balls Bob was the star last year. Dante will be there, we think. And our guy Kyle Nada's coming in from L.A. So we've got some big names who are going to be there. So come on out, hang out. And you don't have to be a caller and all that. Free parking and the whole thing. No admission charge. No cover charge. And you can hang out with Slug. And tell your friends you hung out with Slug. And Big Lou's going to be there also. It's quite the... quite the duo. So check it out. This weekend, Saturday, the Big Maller get-together there in Vegas. This is not a sanctioned event. We are not getting paid for this. It is just us showing up. The company actually, and I don't know what you're talking about, the company offered to pay us like $10,000 appearance fees, and we all said no. We don't need the $10,000 appearance fees. We just love the listeners so much that we just want to be there.
1: That's exactly right, Bill.
0: And remember when the company said, well, why don't we pay for your hotel? We said, we don't need you to pay for our hotel.
1: We don't need that.
0: We're good. What? And they said, well, what about the meals? Maybe we should buy you a couple meals.
1: That'd definitely be nice thing to do. Definitely don't need that.
0: I said, please, come on. We don't want to hurt the company and have you pay for our meals or a hotel room or our travel expenses. We're team players. All of us agreed, right? Coop, Lorraine, I mean, we all said, we don't need that. I mean, what? Come on. Anyway, if you want to be part of this show, I just woke up. 877-99 on Fox. 877-996-6369. Also on X, at Ben Maller. That is at Ben Maller if you'd like to be part of the live program.
2: Yes, we can.
0: We will take your phone calls, the whole thing. Say hello to Lorena, FSR Tech Queen.
1: Hi, Bill.
0: Over there, Koopa Loop at a Bronco Fan. That is a Bronco fan. Your comments can and will be used against you in the court of the Maller Militia. So please act accordingly. I do love this.
3: The Cougars are coming.
0: Yeah, they are coming. They will. Watch out. Watch out. They are on their way, clearly, in Vegas. They will definitely be there. Late night drug tester writes in. I do love this Lane Kiffin story. He says, with all the Bible verses matching up with injury updates, Marcel can have more guests on his show besides you, of course. Clearly. All right. Natron says, I was wondering if I could spend my golden ticket on you telling us all of your radio nicknames. That would be awesome. There you go. Well, we'd have to check the bylaws of the Maller Militia, Natron, to figure that one out. The listener, I believe, is always right. I don't think I can do all of them. I could possibly do some of the nicknames because I don't think we have time. It is a timed radio show. I have been called over the year, Natron, the spin master of misinformation, the bannering broadcaster, the Beethoven of BS, Benny Bingo, my love of lottery balls, curmudgeon of commentary, chasm of sarcasm, czar of zany, dark knight of weeknight sports radio, the mogul of mischief, Benny the brazen, king of zing, Moneyball Maller, Benny the bopper, facetious fox, the sultan of insultin, the shaman of schadenfreude, the sensitive sniffer, jumping jack of wisecrack, inside of overnight, medicine man Maller, Nabob of negativity, the sage of outrage, pinnacle of cynical, prince of preposterous, professor of propaganda. I've been called the hussar of hyperbole, the floating turd of the spoken word, and the mad hatter of sports chatter. And that's only half my nicknames. Alf, the alien opiner, writes in. He says, funny that you brought up the prayer circle because the MBI formed one as soon as the news broke regarding the status of the Las Vegas iHeart Studios for tomorrow's show. Yes, unfortunately, I will not be doing the show tomorrow. I mean, I have travel plans. I've been booked for a while in Vegas and unable to get me a studio, unfortunately, so I will not be able to do the show tomorrow. I was hoping to do it from Vegas. I usually have done it there, but unfortunately, power's out of my control. So I will be there. I'll be in Vegas. At, you know, maybe I'll pop up on some other morning shows. Who knows? You never know. Why not? What else do we have here? Mr. Irrigation writes in and says, is it true no flag football game to celebrate the Pro Bowl? The league is becoming so blanked, it's funny. And he then says, blank football coming to a stadium near you. We will address that. The NFL finally has hit the kill switch on the Pro Bowl, which really died in Vegas when the players just quit, and it was one of the most ridiculous things we've ever seen. And the NFL's like, well, we'll play some tug of war, and we'll do a little flag football and all this. It was crazy. Crazy. Kathy in Madison writes in, says, Benny the Jet and Mallard Militia listening in KFAN. Twin Cities, Minnesota. Not a shout-out to our group homie, Hollering James. How are you doing, James? Well, that sounded like a shout-out. That sounded like a shout-out to me, is what it sounded like. It certainly did. All right, let's take some calls. It is a call-in show, and again, if you want to be part here, you can join the fun at 877-99 on Fox. That's 877-996-6369. You can send questions in right now on X, as we will have coming up in hour three. It'll be Ask Ben, your questions and our answers. That'll be coming up in hour three of the program.
1: Number three.
0: That's right. Number three. We count to number three, and that's how we do it. And eeny, meeny, miny, mo. Let's say hello to... Let's go to Nathan, who's in the Sunshine State. Hello, Nathan. Welcome. You're on the Ben Maller Show on Fox. It's kind of a big state. Where are you at there in Florida, Nathan?
2: Hey, Ben, thank you for having me. North Florida. North Florida. It's, you know, up here in the North Country. It's cold up here. But, we're listening to your podcast earlier today, and we just said to hell with it. Bought tickets. We will see you on Saturday.
1: Stop it!
0: Oh, come on. Are you kidding me? Oh, no. That's awesome.
2: No,
0: all right.
2: Got tickets. We're flying out of Tampa. I will see you on Saturday, brother.
0: Oh, well, thank you, Nate. I look forward to meeting you. Make sure we got to roll out. Lorena, can we buy a red carpet for Nathan and his wife?
1: Yeah,
0: there?
1: Please, yeah. Let's see what Timu has.
2: Nathan and Brandy, yes, please.
0: Nathan and Brandy. Well, that's great. Well, I'm fired up you're going to be there. I look forward to meeting you. Hopefully you win a lot of money. And if you lose a lot of money, it's not my fault. If you win a lot of money, it's because of me. If you lose a lot of money, I blame Coop, okay? Remember that,
2: okay.
0: Nathan.
2: Okay, all right, I'll start with Coop.
0: Yeah, blame it to Coop. If you win, I get a tip, okay?
2: Oh, yeah. No problem. Thank you, sir.
0: All right, safe travels. All right, how about that? That's great. Nathan and Brandy, right? His wife's name's Brandy, and they're flying out to Vegas.
1: Yeah, that's what he said.
0: That's pretty cool, right? That's neat. That'd be fun. All right. That's cool. See, now I feel pressure, Lorena, that we have to, like, entertain, because, you know, it's a long trip, and we got a guy coming in from Vancouver and the whole thing. We better be good.
1: I'm starting to think we're a big deal.
0: Man. All right. Should I, like, wear a shirt? I wasn't planning on wearing a shirt. I don't know. I guess I have to wear a shirt now. Interesting. All right. Let's see here. Let's go to the real Dr. Phil. What are the odds the real Dr. Phil would be listening to the show? Here he is. Unbelievable. Hello, real Dr. Phil.
3: Hello, Ben. And you're the one real sportscaster on the radio. That's why I listen to you.
0: That's right. All these other guys are frauds. They're all frauds. Every one of them is frauds. Damn right. Yes. Yeah.
3: You're the one guy speaking truth. So I just want to make a comment about all the angst about college players getting cut by the NFL and not being able to go back and play college football because they were professionals. What do you think they are now? When you get paid to do something, you're a professional. The simplest thing for me is go back to, you got 5 years to play four, and that's it, and then you're done.
0: Oh, your phone is, we're getting the Hawaiian phone connection.
3: I'm sorry about that.
0: That's all right. Now it sounds a little better. It sounds a little better. It's coming in up. But okay. you live in Hawaii, so that's cool. You're winning at life, the real Dr. Phil. You're winning at life living there. So don't worry about that. It's all right.
3: Yes, and I want to tell you, I went to many Pro Bowls that were stinkers. But one year when Mark Brunell was a rookie and made the Pro Bowl, and he came out and started playing for real, and it became a real game. It was a really exciting, a lot of hitting, a lot of touchdowns. But after a while, it became a joke.
0: Yeah, no, it did. I mean, they were Pro Bowls where players played hard for many years, and then at some point, it got to the level. And that's always like the biggest. I remember when I actually covered a Pro Bowl in Hawaii years ago, and I remember the people were like, "Oh no, they're going to move." They were worried every year they were going to move the Pro Bowl out of Hawaii because it was so hard to get there for the players on the East Coast, and then. Eventually, obviously, they did move the Pro Bowl out of Hawaii, and now there's no more Pro Bowl, and there's no more Aloha Stadium. So the whole thing, well, it's yes, just a dream.
3: However, there is still Hawaii Stadium. Like, there's about half of it still hasn't been torn down after all these years.
0: Are they going to build a new stadium? They got to build a new stadium, right? They're going to build a new stadium.
3: Please. All right. The woke governor has decided we're going to build a 20,000-seat stadium with no parking lot. That's his solution.
0: Oh, well, that makes sense. That's brilliant planning.
3: Yeah, it makes sense because every parking lot in football from high school to the pros, every football season, they have these things called tailgate parties. It's part of the culture of America. But here in Hawaii, no, we don't need a parking lot. We don't need tailgate parties.
0: No. Just go to the beach. Just go surfing or something. you can do that. All right. Well, listen, thank you. Call me more often. All right, okay. Buddy. The real Dr. Phil. That's not the fake Dr. Phil. The real Dr. Phil.
1: Who's the doctor that was with the Teen Moms?
0: The doctor with the... I don't know what
1: there
0: you're
1: was a dog. Yeah, I served him down in Laguna Beach. And for some reason, when you said Dr. Phil, I was like, oh, that's him. And then I was like, no, that's not him.
4: Dr. Drew.
1: Dr. Drew!
0: Oh, Dr. Drew. Yeah.
1: He's a handsome doctor.
0: Oh, yeah. You're a big fan of the Dr. Drew there. Loveline. Hosted that Loveline show.
1: Not a great tipper, though. I'll tell you what.
0: Really? Oh, interesting. It's disappointing. Well, you're a radio guy. You know, radio guy. So that's what happens. Yeah, radio guy, absolutely. All right, is the Ben Maller show? You have the bionic arm situation, and I guess we can get to that now if you want, or we can save that for the other side. We also will take more of your calls. 877-99 on Fox. That's 877-996-6369. If you'd like to be part of the program, also on X at Ben Maller. That's at Ben Maller if you want to be part of the live radio program. We do have Ask Ben coming up a little bit later. You can send your questions in right now for Ask Ben and be part of the program that way. And here you go. All right, so time now for the Who Am I game. And this is where I pretend to be somebody else, thus we call it the Who Am I game. And while I am in the Baseball Hall of Fame, I reached base more than 4,000 times to reach the Baseball Hall of Fame. I also am known for my clutch play. In fact, I had 13 walk-off home runs, which was an MLB record when I retired. Who am I? Who? That is the question. Who? What is the answer? Who? We'll get to it. Who? And we will do it next. However, no, that's not true. See, that's not. It's the B block. And what hour is it? Let's find out right now. What hour?
5: Number one.
0: Yeah, that's right. Hour number one. Well, football is back and something big is coming on September 2nd. 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
13: So I saw this headline. Oh, boy. I want to remind everybody, I do think the Cowboys will be better this year, but they were 7-9-1 last year and awful against playoff teams. So the headline this morning, Cowboys are true Super Bowl contenders. Okay. Coaching matters. Just in the NFC, do you think Brian Schottenheimer is going to outduel John Harbaugh, Sean McVay, Mike McDonald in Seattle? Do you Kyle Shanahan in San Francisco, Ben Johnson, Dan Campbell? Let's say he does. Then he goes to the AFC and has to outduel Sean Payton or Andy Reid or D'Amico Ryans or Jim Harbaugh or Mike Vrabel. I'm not anti-Brian Schottenheimer. He was surprising last year. But here are the coaches that Brian and the Cowboys beat. Aaron Glenn, a defensive coach, and the Jets didn't have an interception. Brian Daboll got fired. Dan Quinn's about to. He's the number one coach on the hot seat. Pete Carroll, whose last year in Vegas was an abject disaster. Andy Reid's worst Chiefs team in week 13. They were all beat up. And Nick Sirianni, who you know it and I know it and we all know it. We're kind of like, eh. All right, whatever. Dallas went 1-5-1 against playoff teams. Some of the losses were ugly. I like the Cowboys. But don't convince yourself that average meal you ate at the restaurant was great because it's better than what you cook at home. Like, I think the Cowboys are interesting. Let's be careful here about the...
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13: Now, this is year 10 for Mahomes. We won't count the rookie year because he played one game. If you look at Mahomes year 2-7 and then last 2 years, year 8-9, I don't think people understand how dramatic the splits are. But in the last 2 years of the 43 qualified quarterbacks, he's near the bottom. Everything's up. Interception slightly up, passer rating down, efficiency down, way more ad-libbing. Now, is he ad-libbing because he's less coachable now that he's a rock star? Is he ad-libbing because, you know, he doesn't put the film work quite in like he used to? He feels like he's a little more Texas Tech Mahomes. Now, why would that be? 2023, 2024, and 2025, the Chiefs drafted 21 players. Their big hit is Rashee Rice. And that's with a good GM.
5: This is The Herd with Colin Cowherd.
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14: Full throttle for Michael Penix Jr. Kevin Stefanski, the head coach of the Falcons, spoke about this quarterback competition in the ATL.
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16: Why are you not going with the younger guy? Can I definitively say to myself, I believe that Tua can be our long-term solution? Just his injury history. We don't even have to get into his play. Just his injury history alone. Am I confident that this man can be the long-term solution for the Atlanta Falcons? Why am I taking that chance when I got him from a team releasing him?
5: Two pros, LeVar Arrington, Brady Quinn, and a cup of Joe. Jonas Knox. 6 a.m. Eastern, 3 a.m. Pacific on Fox Sports Radio.
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0: 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A reminder, the fifth hour podcast is available every single Friday and Saturday and Sunday. It's a spinoff of this show. So management thinks if you enjoy this show, you're going to like the fifth hour show. So check that out. And on the Friday show, we'll have a conversation with the, I don't know if retired is the right word, my longtime Fox Sports Radio homie Bernie Fratto announced he's taking some time off, so he's leaving his weekend overnight show. So Bernie, I've known Bernie for years. Yeah, Bernie's exiting stage right 9 years, a 9 year run at Fox Sports Radio, and Bernie's heading off to Michigan and enjoying life. And so, love Bernie. He hosted the Lions post game show when they were horrible all those years, and he'll join us on the fifth hour on Friday, and then new episodes all weekend, so check out the fifth hour podcast, and you're not going to want to miss it. Well, if you do miss it, you can't really miss it because it's saved for posterity's sake, so check that out this weekend. All right, back to it we go. We'll pay off the Who Am I game. I didn't want to mention this. Remember the NFL linebacker, Shaquem Griffin? He was the guy that did not have the arm. He was missing part of his arm there, his hand. Played, made it all the way to the NFL, and he popped up. He's not in the NFL anymore, Shaquem Griffin. However, he now has a bionic arm, which I think I read about as a kid in comic books. I actually read there were these things called comic books, and I read them. So I saw this. It's kind of crazy. There's a video. I'll try to describe it for our blind listeners. So he showed off an AI-powered bionic arm, Shaquem Griffin. And it's designed to give him abilities, as you might imagine, that you know the rest of us that have the arm thing have. Griffin lost his left hand at age 4, and he had a some kind of odd syndrome thing that caused him to lose his left hand. So now he has this new prosthetic. It uses artificial intelligence, and it recognizes Griffin's movements and translates them into action with a bionic hand. It's 2026. We have bionic arm, bionic hand. The video shows him experimenting with the technology. The bionic arm allows him to perform everyday functions. Check this out. He can grip, manipulate objects with independence now. This is wild. Wow, the technology.
1: Did he say how much it costed?
0: No, they left that part out of the story. I'm guessing he probably got a deal on it because he's a kind of a famous guy.
1: Yeah, he's going to push so it, you know?
0: Probably, yeah, he's promoting it.
1: What's that called, plug and play?
0: Yeah, or something like that. He's an influencer. And so that's pretty wild. And think about where that's going to be 5, 10 years from now. If it's there right now, it's just mind-boggling. That's really cool for those that need that kind of thing. Time now for the Who Am I game. I'm a Hall of Famer. Reach base over 4,000 times. And hit over 600 home runs. I am also known as Mr. Clutch. My 13 walk-off home runs was an MLB record at the time I retired. Who am I? That is the question.
2: Who?
0: And what is the answer? And let's see, does anyone know the answer? We go page down, the Maller Militia here. J.R. Rob Dobbs from Donkey Sausage. Jed York in East Palestine, Ohio from Just Josh. Don Ramon from OG Art Puffin. Who else do we have? Let's see. Page down. Reggie Jefferson from Alf the Alien Opiner. Ronald Reagan from Femi, the Uber East driver. Larry Doby, guest by Eek in Roseville, Minnesota. Bernie Fratto from Doug. Billy Ripken from Mr. Irrigation. Lars Newtbar from Analog Al. What say you, Lorena?
1: I, Robot.
0: No, it's Jim Tomei of the Cleveland Indians back in the day. Jim Tomei is the...
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3: In college football, the Big 12 is joining the SEC and Big 10 in banning returning pros, with the ACC's decision still pending. SEC schools that bring back NFL, NBA, or WNBA players to their programs will face steep discipline under a new policy unanimously approved by the conference's 16 members. The penalties include half-season suspension for head coaches, a fine to equal to 50% of the sports budget, and will have its SEC voting privileges revoked. In the NFL, the Pro Bowl games have been eliminated, and the focus will shift to the players celebrating the honor of being selected to the Pro Bowl. And in baseball, Pete Alonso hit his 32nd home run of the season as the Orioles held on to beat the Cardinals 8-7. The Brewers beat the Mets 8-1 to increase their NL Central lead to 6.5 games. The Braves walked it off against the Dodgers 6-5. I'm Brianna Miro.
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12: Well, after years and years of speculation and tap dancing around the snuffleupagus in the room, it has finally happened. Bowled over. That would be pro bowled over. Welcome in the beginning of another hour of the Ben Maller Show. We are in the air everywhere. Literally. Yeah, we're just talk mates here as we have an audio hoedown coast to coast, border to border, and beyond on the vast and noisily powerful microphones of FSR emanating live.
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12: 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And I said, you know, Mikey Cano, as long as Filler Up Phil and Wayne, the curmudgeon from Duluth, and even our buddy Monkey Biz Doug there in South Korea all agree, we will give you bull. 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So our lead this hour is from the Starless Night. Now, I went back and I checked through my many copious notes that I've done over the years for these screaming lunatic monologues, and no less than 12 times over the last number of years have I ranted and raved, howling at the moon regarding the Pro Bowl and how fugazi it was. Well, the NFL has decided now to finally listen to me, this event which is as dull as dishwater. The NFL has now excommunicated the Pro Bowl. no more Pro Bowl or whatever that thing was that they had, the Pro Bowl games, beginning with the upcoming season, which will cap off with the Super Bowl in La La Land. Now, if you didn't hear about this, maybe not. Now, the league will still designate 88 players as Pro Bowlers. So 88 players will be announced. That'll happen in late December. However, there will be no replacement selection.

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2: The question, what was the official cause of death for the NFL's Pro Bowl? Nudge, nudge, wink, wink. So I've got corporate retreat, Kodak Classics, and body armor. And we'll combine all of these things together, and we are going to play Connect 3. So, not Connect 4, because we only have three things. We'll do Connect 3. So, we always start out with number one.
3: Number one.
2: Let's try that again. One, one, one, one, one.
3: Number one.
2: I said one, one, one.
3: Number one.
2: All right. That's good. That's good. So the Pro Bowl did not technically die. On one hand of the aisle, you can say it was euthanized after years, years of terminal irrelevance. Now, if you do need an official cause of death, I would argue that on the death certificate for the Pro Bowl, you have to write down player empowerment with complications from terminal apathy. And that's it. Just write that on the death certificate. The average NFL salary is around $5 million. So that means if you're poor in the NFL, you're making about $5 million. And players decided long, long ago, they did this collectively, that they were not going to risk any kind of boo-boo and their financial future to play in the NFL All-Star Exhibition Game. So they essentially staged a sit-down strike. I believe that's the proper term. You can correct me if I'm wrong. I believe that's called a sit-down strike. This took place at the infamous Pro Bowl in Lost Wages, Nevada, as that was an absolute puke fest in Vegas, and players stopped caring. Even before that, they stopped caring. Fans, as a result, stopped watching, as many as had in the past, and eventually, it took several years, the NFL even noticed, like, wait a minute, this is not good. So Roger Goodell tried to do CPR with the flag football, but that was not the solution. It was merely hospice care for the NFL All-Star Game. And then came what I just laughed my ass off thinking that the NFL thought it was a good idea at a boardroom in Midtown Manhattan. Somebody said, hey, let's do some dodgeball. Okay, that seems like a good idea. Let's get into dodgeball. Oh, I got a better idea. How about tug of war? Oh, that's really good. Let's do tug of war. Seems like it'll be very popular. How about tic-tac-toe? Everyone loves tic-tac-toe. Wonderful. And they had all these other goofy skills competitions. It's like basically like watching your coworkers do one of those trust falls. You ever seen that? The trust fall thing at a corporate retreat? It's essentially what the NFL did. They made it like summer camp and all that. And I was told by somebody that works in the NFL, the idea was for it to go viral on social media, and that's really what it was for. It was for the kids. For the kids! I did it for the kids! Well, it didn't really work the way they thought it was going to work, so I say good riddance. There's no candlelight vigil being held outside NFL headquarters in Manhattan right now because the Pro Bowl has met its demise. And the NFL finally admitted what everyone knew, the game sucked. The game sucked. It's because the players didn't want to play it, and a lot of them didn't show up. Anytime you get to the point where Shedeur Sanders is being called the Pro Bowl quarterback, you know you have a problem. You know you have a problem. And the NFL has a license to print money. So simply just releasing the schedule, they make money. It does not need a charity exhibition. And as we have preached from atop the bully pulpit, the All-Star Games are relics. They are. And I recall talking to some of the old-timers when I got started. I was a kid. I started as 19 years old in this stupid business, and I should have become a lawyer. So at 19, I remember talking to these old-time guys, and they would talk about how one of my favorite stories, there was a gentleman that played for the Lakers when they first moved from Minneapolis to L.A., and he told me the story. He's like, nobody wanted to go watch the basketball. They liked college sports.

0: didn't like pro basketball. So at 4 o'clock in the afternoon, they would get on a flatbed truck with a megaphone. This is in the 1960s. And they would drive around, early 1960s, they would drive around L.A., like the neighborhoods in L.A., and they would say, hey, we're playing, so-and-so tonight at the sports arena. You want tickets? Come on out and support us. Yeah. And they had All-Star Games. The All-Star Games were a showcase to let people watch the greatest players in the product, to grow the brand. Well, these leagues are so big. These are monsters, these leagues. They don't need that. They don't need that at all. And so it's like, oh, who cares? And mark my words, now that the NFL has done it, they've hit the kill switch, I will guarantee you, keep an eye on the NBA, the NHL, and even eventually Major League Baseball. And they're all going to look for the same off-ramp, and every one of them is going to say, well, the NFL did it, so we can do it. And sure, why not? All right, page two. Keeping the beat going. So the NFL played what turned out to be the final Pro Bowl flag football game in the most appropriate spot, the basement of the convention center in downtown San Francisco. We were there for Radio Row while the event was going on that week. Came into San Francisco for the media event. And it was just great because you juxtapose the dog show, which was going on that same week, if I remember correctly, at the Mecca, Madison Square Garden, the world's most famous arena in Midtown Manhattan. And then you have the NFL's All-Star Game being played in the basement of a convention center. The ceilings were so low you couldn't have any kicking, no punting in the game. And the place where they held boat shows and plastic surgeons, like doctors would come in and try to sell people on getting nose jobs and tummy tucks. And that's what they held. That's where the final Pro Bowl was played. And it looked like a nuclear fallout shelter, which is just outstanding. Just outstanding. So the question, with the NFL Pro Bowl officially headed 6 feet under, do you have any scrapbook memories? Do you have any scrapbook memories of the Pro Bowl? So I absolutely do. This wasn't, again, a cancellation. It was more of a mercy killing, euthanasia situation. Appropriately, though, the final game, as we said, played in that convention center in San Francisco and all that. Now, we remember, barely, we remember when the Pro Bowl had some juice. And for better or worse, I was assigned one of my side gigs. I was working here at Fox Sports Radio. I took a side gig. And what a gig it was. I was doing some NFL halftime, some college football halftime stuff at another network, which is long out of business. And I was assigned to go to Honolulu for the week and do broadcast. I did like a one-hour show each night. It was on the local radio there in Hawaii. And we broadcast from Aloha Stadium, where the Pro Bowl was. This is almost 25 years ago now. So it was a long time ago, and this is how relaxed it was at the Pro Bowl at Aloha Stadium. So I was doing interviews. I happened to be in the NFC's locker room at the Pro Bowl in 2002 in the bowels of Aloha Stadium. And there was this very large man named Andy Reid, who was the coach of the Philadelphia Eagles, who had just lost the NFC championship game. Back then, if you lost the championship game, you had to go coach the Pro Bowl. So flew off to Hawaii to coach the NFC Pro Bowl team. And so I'm in the locker room, and Andy Reid decides to call a meeting. And so the players all get to the front of the locker room. I'm standing in the back of the locker room. And I'm like, well, I got to leave. Somebody's going to tell me to leave. Nobody told me to leave. I just stood there. Stayed. And I was in an NFC meeting during the Pro Bowl, which was not the most exciting. It sounds exciting. It sounds really exciting. It's not exciting. And had some great times there. It was fun. It was a great week. Everyone was awesome in Hawaii. The players seemed to generally enjoy Hawaii, not the game. That was so many years ago. There were players like Javon Kearse, who was a big star for the Titans. Lawyer Malloy, safety for the Patriots, were there. And I've told the story. Javon Kearse autographed everything on the table. We had a little card table in the end zone at Aloha Stadium. And there were, the guy I was working for, of course, was trying to get stuff signed for charity. I'm sure he kept all the crap. And Javon Kearse just started signing everything. And it was crazy. But then you have the Kodak moments, the Kodak classics. And I think we all agree, those of us that have been around a number of years, that the greatest moment in modern Pro Bowl history happened, I think it was like 06 or 07, when the late, great Sean Taylor, the Redskins safety, absolutely went kaboom and just unloaded one of the all-time great hits on the punter for the Buffalo Bills. Brian Moorman was his name. It was a fake punt play. Didn't work out so well. And the things I remember about that play were the fact that the punter for the Bills, that guy Moorman, he congratulated Sean. He jumped right up, and he congratulated Sean Taylor on the hit. Today, you'd hire a lawyer and file a lawsuit, and you'd get lots of thoughts and prayers on social media. Back then, you jumped up. You said, boy, that was a great hit. Way to go. And that was also the era where players actually tried, which is really shy. I know. Yeah, if you remember that, you can tell your kids or your grandkids, I'm old enough to remember when players actually gave a crap about the Pro Bowl. And they said, well, what's the Pro Bowl? And then there was that famous incident with Peyton Manning publicly roasting Mike Vanderjack as his idiot kicker for saying some outrageous stuff, apparently all liquored up. And the Pro Bowl actually had at one point personality. It was a badge of honor and competition. There was hostility. There was a certain razzle-dazzle to it. And then the money kept going up, up, and away, and it all went away. And now they've finally pulled the plug on the Pro Bowl, so it is gone. And you can't really bring it back, right? What would be the scenario where you brought it back? The NFL would have to be on life support. You'd need to lower the salaries and desperately try to save the league. Like, I don't see a scenario where the Pro Bowl ever returns in my lifetime. Maybe you're planning on living a longer time than I am. All right, final point to the pro bouncy ball world, to Philadelphia, where Bob Myers, good old Bob Myers, boring Bob, they called him on TV. So Bob Myers left TV because he was so bad at it. He's now back working for a front office, and he just happens to be working for the Philadelphia basketball team there. And he called Bob Myers, the Sixers, the, quote, hardest path LeBron James could have chosen this offseason. Yeah, I'm not making this up. Myers argued that LeBron picked Philly for essentially one reason, winning, he said, rather than going to a place he was familiar with or friendships or returning to a former team. The longtime NBA executive who rode the coattails of Stephen Curry and Klay Thompson, and Bob Myers said the hardest referred to partly to the massive expectations LeBron willingly accepted by joining a roster that includes the newly acquired Jaylen Brown, who was given as a tax-deductible donation by the Boston Celtics to Philadelphia, Tyrese Maxey, Joel Embiid, VJ Edgecombe, all those guys. Question, what exactly is Bob Myers smoking at the time he decides to call Philadelphia the hardest path for LeBron James? So we're not sure. We can only speculate that Bob Myers is moonlighting for the Mexico Tourism Board, because the man appears, in this person's opinion, of enjoying some extra strength Acapulco gold, if you know what I mean. Can we stop with the LeBron hero worship for a couple of minutes here? It's unbecoming. You're an executive in the basketball world, and Myers is portraying King James like he's basketball's Lewis and Clark, bravely choosing the dangerous, unexplored trail into Philadelphia. Very dangerous. Like LeBron, here's what he did. He changed lanes. He went to the right there and then right on to the Autobahn with Embiid, Brown, and Tyrese Maxey and all these other guys. So if Myers actually, if he thinks this, is he expecting anyone outside of Philadelphia to buy the sales pitch? Apparently so. Apparently so. So Bob has officially, Bob Myers has officially become the president of the LJAS. What is the LJAS? That is the LeBron James Appreciation Society. The Sixers exec is going to, I assume he's going to throw out his back carrying all the water for LeBron as he wanders around here. Now, fortunately, some of us use common sense and realize what this is. And it's also good to note that we understand Bob Myers wearing protective equipment. Myers has strapped on the body armor and a pair of gold-plated LeBron knee pads for that Hawk Tua. So good for him. And the hardest path, police! Police. Now, next, I'm telling you, the next conversation Bob Myers has with media people, he's going to tell us that LeBron actually crossed the Delaware barefoot in a blizzard to sign the contract, and he did it for the children. He did it for the kids. It is the Ben Maller Show. As we ride the audio waves all night long. And if you'd like to be part, 877-99 on Fox. That's 877-996-6369. Well, another day, another story about a guy named Brady. And yet again, Tom Brady getting the royal welcome back to the Golden State. And what a welcome California gave Tom Brady. You're not going to want to miss this story. Brady, a California boy, returning back to the Golden State. And boy, was he given a nice welcome. We'll get to that, and we will take your calls at 877-99 on Fox, right out of left field there. And on X, at Ben Maller. That's at Ben Maller. We'll get to it all, and we will do it next.
1: What's up, fellas? Mike Golick Jr. here. 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
1: What's up, fellas? Mike Golick Jr. here. 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

0: up. Shows up in the rental car to the park.
1: Was it Avis? Did Avis get a? I think they caught a stray.
0: They shouted him out. Said, "Go pull to the main road. Come meet me at the main road."
2: Okay. I do appreciate how everyone's trying to wash their hands of the situation. You know, you got the trailer park owner. He's like, whoa, wait a second. This sort of activity does not go on here. It's like,
0: it wasn't even a real lot.
1: Right.
0: We've never even heard of the lot that they mentioned.
1: Mm-hmm. Trailer parks are a private truck stop. You know what goes on there?
0: It's a campground, bro. Come on. Just would never call that the projects.
2: 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All right.
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0: to another show on Fox Sports Radio. And a reminder to step right up, ladies and gentlemen. I'd say boys and girls, but it's a bar. The greatest gathering of all the oddballs and characters in one location coming to Las Vegas this weekend. The next Maller Meet and Greet coming up Saturday, a couple days from now, August 29th, 3 to 5, Steakout Bar and Grill right near UNLV. And you'll get to see legends like Lorena and Coop. They'll be making special appearances. Lorena will be signing autographs, and she'll be selling her CDs.
1: Yes,
0: I realize it's 2026 and nobody listens to CDs anymore, but she'll be selling them. Coop will be there as well. Robbie the Mariner fan, who's basically my co-host on the podcast. Now, what else do we have? Slug, of course, hosting this. Big Lou, he's on number two. Natron coming in from Stockton, California. Mouthwash Mike. And we just learned last hour that Nathan and his lovely wife, Brandy, flying in from Florida. So they'll make an appearance. Excited about that.
1: Last-minute decision, by the way.
0: Yeah. You got to enjoy it. You got to enjoy life.
1: I love the spontaneity of it.
0: Why not? And it's a good excuse to go to Vegas. Everyone needs an excuse to go to Vegas, so why not? It's going to be a lot of fun, and got an international crowd that will be there. Our friends from Vancouver coming down, as we talked to yesterday or a couple days ago, Robin and Ruthie flying in from Vancouver. Met them at that great meet and greet we had with Nico in that beautiful, beautiful city of Vancouver, British Columbia. Really? Well, I don't know if we can talk about that. And let me point out, Stanley Park, better than Central Park. What an amazing park they have in Vancouver. Just outstanding, beautiful. All right, so again, check that out. It is the Ben Maller Show. If you would like to be part of this, you can call up at 877-99 on Fox. This hour, we talked about the Pro Bowl at the top, the end of the Pro Bowl, which has been many years in the making. The employees just said, we don't want to do it. And the NFL said, okay, we'll change it. We'll make it like a summer camp thing. And they futzed around with that for a couple of years, and it just was so ridiculous. Just the perfect ending, though, for the Pro Bowl, to play the final Pro Bowl in the basement of the convention center in San Francisco and to be outclassed by the Westminster Kennel Club dog show. So good. The dog show was at Madison Square Garden, the Mecca. And the all-star game for the NFL was played in the basement where they normally have the boat show in San Francisco. Just freaking great. Just freaking great. Well, Tom Brady gets a royal welcome back to the Golden State. And we'll explain what that's about coming up in a little bit. And we'll take your phone calls as well. But a lot of comments coming in on the X machine. The people would like to speak, and so we must give the people the voice here to speak. And let's see here. Page
1: down. We're a democracy.
0: Yeah. Jill in Minnesota writes in. She's a Yankee fan. Says, okay, go. Never heard that played on your show before. Good job. Well, if it's good, I guess I'll take credit. I don't know. Play Lorena? I don't know. Who do we take credit for?
1: Which song?
0: I guess I'll take... She said, okay, go.
1: Oh, I love that song. Yeah, it's a great music video, too.
0: Okay.
1: You should check it out, man.
0: Yeah, I'm sure I will. A Baltimore Freeloader account writes in, says, do you remember how much you made in your first job? I bet you just hit the ground running, and your first radio job paid you as much as you're earning now on an overnight millionaire. For some of us, the struggle is real, and the food was not always free. It's in the Baltimore Freeloader account. Yeah, so the first job I had, I ran the board at Kogo in San Diego. The first paying job I had that, and then I ran the board at the Mighty 690, the Border Blaster station back when that mattered, from Baja to the Canadian Rockies with Lee Hacksaw Hamilton. And then I became a radio stringer. And I got paid, like, $50 a game. So you had to multitask. You had to work, like, multiple networks to get any kind of real money. And they used to have
1: $50 a game don't even get you gas nowadays.
0: Well, now, yeah, that's a long time ago. But it's still peanuts. So yeah, like $50 a game. But I do like there used to be this thing called Sports Fan Radio, so I'd do that. I'd do the AP stringing. So I did my local AP would pay like $100, and they'd pay extra if you got them a guest. So you had to go in the locker room and hand. But back then we didn't really have cell phones, so we had to do like landline phones. So you'd have to get some ball player to come out into the like the bowels of the runway to talk on the phone, which was a pain in the ass. They didn't want to do that. But it paid extra, so you try to do it. Inca Terror writes and says, hey, Benny, if the MLB gets rid of the All-Star game, how will I know when the Malapalooza is? I schedule my whole summer around it. That's a great point. Well, they'll still take a week off. Just because if they get rid of the All-Star game in baseball, Inca Terror, you know the players are still going to demand, we need a week off. We need a week off. Monkey Biz Doug writes and says, I was at the 06-07 Pro Bowls while stationed in Hawaii. And I still have about 20 shirts I bought for $20 for the entire bunch. And I held on to them all these years, and now they feel less like shirts and more like treasured family heirlooms filled with memories. Yeah. No, I'm right there. I have a few things I picked up when I was at the Pro Bowl, and I hold on to them. And I was like, wow, that's something that it's like a ghost. I went to this ghost mall. It's actually ironic because I
1: Puente Hills Mall?
0: No, not that. But I drive to Vegas. I don't fly to Vegas from L.A. It's like a suburb. Vegas is like a suburb of L.A. So I drive through the desert. And you get right to the California-Nevada state line. And there's this prim Nevada where they had Whiskey Pete's, Buffalo Bill's, a couple of big hotels there. And there's this giant shopping center. And it used to be bustling. Like it was all these outlet stores, and it was great. I always stopped there. And I got clothes. They had good stores and things. They had good shirts and things and pants. And ever since the pandemic, it's a ghost mall. It's wild. It's like, what the heck happened? Michael in Tulsa writes and says, Ben, I am fairly certain the NFL nixed the Pro Bowl because there were not enough Hawaiian shirts for Shedeur Sanders, his daddy, and the schmucks who actually watched that crap. Okay. There you go. Just Josh in Cincinnati says, the last time I can remember the Pro Bowl being relevant, QB competitions on the beach were Saturday morning filler, and Tecmo Bowl was the biggest football game on the NES. Yeah, it has been a while. You remember there was a Patriot running back that ruined his career playing beach volleyball? Yeah, I remember that. Yeah. Mad Jack writes in. He says, hey, Maller, I plan on showing up in Vegas. How about that? Saturday, along with the daughter and niece, respectively, of the famous Zendejas kickers. How about that? That'll be great. The kicking Zendejas, legends in the NFL when I was a kid. The late Marty Zendejas and Tony Zendejas, both Pro Bowlers. Hawaii
1: how
0: was
1: old
0: a.
1: How old are his children?
0: I don't know how old anyone
1: well,
0: is.
1: Well, I'm just already. Curious now, if the bar has age know... limits during the day.
0: Oh, well, we're going to be upstairs. I'm not sure. I don't know how that all works.
1: I'm not sure either. Leave the air conditioning on in the car for
0: them. Do they have an elevator for some of the guys who might need an elevator?
1: No, we're going to have to carry them up the stairs.
0: There's no elevator, really?
1: No, there's no elevator.
0: Are you sure? I thought there was an elevator in the
1: back. Where would they have put it,
0: Ben? That's a good point. I feel like you kind of have to have an... All right, well, if we have to carry people upstairs, we're going to carry them upstairs.
1: Then we'll do it.
0: Yeah, we'll get a whole... We'll get like a bucket brigade of people because I want my people to be with me upstairs. And that means, I guess, we have to carry them downstairs or we'd be a bunch of douchebags if we just carry them up and don't carry them down. So seriously, if anybody needs us to carry upstairs, I don't know who, like Lance the bus driver or something, we'll carry them up. I thought there was an elevator in the back. There's no elevator? Are you sure?
1: I'm positive. 100%
0: no elevator?
1: When I had heels on, I definitely would have taken the elevator if I could have.
0: Hmm.
1: Downstairs, when you walk in, you got the bar, you got the poker area, and you got the bathrooms in the back.
0: Yeah.
1: You go up the stairs, you got the waiting area, like the seating area, and then the bar in the corner, and the... Yeah, no,
0: okay.
1: there's no elevator.
0: All right, well, fine. You know what? We got big, strong, burly people that love this show. I'll deputize Robbie the Mariner fan, and I'm going to get Jay Scoop, and we're going to carry people upstairs.
1: Yeah.
0: Or we'll just go downstairs. You know, we'll figure it out. Now I'm suddenly worried that some people won't be able to get upstairs. And I would feel terrible. I would feel absolutely horrible if that's the case. I want everyone to be able to go to where we're at. So, well, now I'm gonna worry about that. So, well, that's no good. I don't need that.
2: We'll figure it out.
0: All right. All right, we'll get to the bottom. Let's take some calls. It is a call-in show. Well, boy, look at the time. I got time for one call. Eeny, meeny, miny, mo. Let's go to, who do we, I don't know. Let's see here. Let's see. Let's go to, Big Balls Bob. Big Balls Bob. Big Balls Bob. Hello, Bob.
3: Hello. How are you guys?
0: No, listen, are you going to show up? Or are you announcing you're going to show up, Bob?
3: I'm going to be there.
0: There.
3: There you go. One-hit wonder.
0: No. Encore.
1: Legend.
3: Hey, I was going to go to Boston, but my gallbladder said no, so I wasn't able to make it that way.
0: Welcome to the club. I had my gallbladder taken out in 2019. I'm alive and well, so that's great.
3: I made it through, so I'm looking forward to seeing you guys. I listen to you guys a lot. I just don't call in that often. I retired, and I went back a little bit to work, so a little extra cash.
0: Great. We'll look forward to it. You were the breakout star last year. You absolutely killed it, Bob, and everyone's looking forward to seeing you. Just do the same song. You don't have to do a new song. Just do the same. That's your song. You killed it. Just do the same song. That's it.
3: That's my calling card.
0: Exactly. So, right. Yeah, it's like, right. Don't be that. You know how you see some of these old musicians and like they get upset because everyone wants to hear the old songs and they want to do the new songs? No, just give the people what they want, Bob. That's what you're known for. So.
3: All right. Well, I'll be practicing between now and then.
0: So, all right. We'll see you. Right, we'll see you on Saturday. All right.
3: All right. Thanks. Have a good night.
0: The great Big Balls Bob there. Well, Tom Brady got a royal welcome to California, opened a new card shop in Palo Alto, and just 1 week after it opened, it was ransacked by burglars.
1: Oh,
0: yes.
1: No.
0: Thieves said, "Welcome back to California, Tom, with your business." They smashed the windows to get inside. The break-in occurred overnight on the weekends. At the Town and Country Village location, they had just celebrated the grand opening on August 15th. The hoodlums went in there, smashed a bunch of display cases, stole dozens of trading cards valued at more than $12,000.
1: Oh my gosh!
0: Yeah. So the burglary is not the first. In New York, they did the same thing. Burglars in 2025, they stole nearly $10,000 worth of baseball and Pokemon cards. And Brady owns 50% of this company, this card company. And you wonder if these things are related? I don't know, but there you go. People smashing and grabbing Pokemon cards and baseball cards. Welcome back to California, Tom. It is the Ben Maller Show. We have Maller to the third degree. That is right around the corner. Time now for the Insta Trivia. Blank is the only NFL player with 60 or more tackles, 7 or more sacks in each of the last 3 seasons. Again, there's only one player, Blank, the only player in the NFL with 60-plus tackles, 7-plus sacks in each of the last 3 seasons. That is the Insta Trivia, the answer. We'll get to it, and we will do it next. However, it's live read season on the Ben Maller Show. It is the B Block. Let's see if we can figure out which hour it is this time.
4: Number 3.
0: No, that's not. No, it's not. No, no.
1: I'm just
0: let's
1: checking
0: try.
1: To make sure you're awake. I know what hour it is.
0: Yeah,
3: number 2.
0: Well, hey, football is back, and something big is coming on September 2nd. 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
6: PCA is the favorite. He is the North Star.
2: And even looking ahead to next season.
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2: Sad. I know.
0: Boo!
2: 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Wow! There are some shows you don't want to miss.
8: This is going to be fun.
2: And there are some shows you can't miss.
8: Let's not overreact.
2: This is Covino and Rich.
8: Dolly Parton, I always think back to that 2023 Thanksgiving Day game where she came out dressed up like a Cowboys cheerleader. Let's do the math. 3 years ago, she was almost 80, 77 years old. And there she was, performing on Thanksgiving Day. And I remember thinking, like, what a memorable moment. She looks fantastic. I think we all love that. It was a really fantastic show. That was 2023 Cowboys versus the Commanders. So again, rest in peace, Dolly Parton. I think it's gonna hit a lot of people. I think that's one of those, like, you know.
9: Yeah. In fact, Brenda texted this. She said, read this to Rich. Famous quote from Dolly: don't be so busy making a living that you forget to make a life.
8: That's a beautiful, beautiful sentiment.
10: She had a beautiful, like, philanthropist, musician, actress, playwright.
8: You know what I loved about Dolly Parton? And I'm not trying to make any light of anything, you know, 80 years old, beautiful life. But she leaned into the fact that she had really famous boobs. Like, she leaned in. When you were a kid.
9: How did I know you were going to talk about that?
8: No, but I'm saying, when you were a kid, like, that was like the 80s reference, like Dolly Parton. But she leaned into
9: it. Of course,
8: they
9: had Dolly Parton lookalike contests at discotheques.
8: It's not like she was ever too cool for it. She was just so beloved. Like, everything about Dolly was great. And my wife and I this morning were like, yeah, just a bummer. That's one of those where you're like, oh, you know, you get it. People get old, they die. But that's one of them where you're like, hey, you really thought Dolly was going to live to like 90, 100 years old.
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20: Wow. The Big Ten says that anyone who was declared for the NFL draft and did not withdraw, appeared on an NFL roster, or signed a contract with a pro league, cannot be on a Big Ten roster. 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So it's easy for them to go, we're not going to allow this. These players are going back to the SEC. And look, I give the Big Ten credit. 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

0: 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Help us out. All right, time now for the payoff on the Insta trivia, and here it is. Blank is the only player with 60-plus tackles and 7-plus sacks in each of the last three seasons. That is the Insta trivia. What is the answer? And let's see. Micah Parsons, guessed by Femi. Justin Elvis Cooper from Alf, the alien opiner. Kevin Green from Mediocre Kabuki. White Castle from Just Josh. He said sacks. So what else do we have? Let's see. Page down. Trucker Joe says, got to be Caleb Williams. Andrew Van Ginkle from Eek in Roseville, Minnesota. Dr. Frankfurter from Stevie Meatballs. The late, great Billy Ray Smith, San Diego radio legend from DJ Spin. Patrick, Mr. T from JT the Wingman. Lane Kiffin from Michael in Tulsa. And do you have an answer, Lorena? It's not the Pat's Pulpit, guessed by Alf the Alien Opiner.
1: I was going to go with Serena Williams.
0: No, that isn't correct. It's Byron Young of the LA Rams. Byron Young of the Rams. Here we go.
2: It's Maller.
0: How about that?
2: To the third degree. This is when Big Ben gets grilled.
0: Kubaloo.
3: John Gruden made an appearance on Tampa Radio this week where he predicted that Baker Mayfield and the Bucks would get a deal done and that the two sides are closer than you'd think. Ben, do you think Baker gets his contract?
0: It's 50-50. I will tell you, Gruden knows all these people. He did a Bucks game on TV. I'm just concerned because he's always Mr. Sunshine. He's Mr. Zippity-doo-dah, zippity-day guy, and so he always is Mr. Positive with his stuff, so I'm skeptical that they'll get a deal done. Baker should sign a contract and protect himself, but I say it's actually not even 50-50. It's like 40-60. Next!
3: The closest division race in baseball belongs to the AL West. The Astros and the Rangers are essentially tied at the top of the division. Mariners 2.5 games back. Ben, who do you think comes out on top?
0: Well, you were asking, who do you think I want to see? I'm going to take the Seattle Mariners. Come on. I don't want the Astros or the Rangers. I want that Mariners to sneak back up. All right, between those two, I'm going to take the Rangers. But listen, the Mariners are only 2.5 back. Cal Raleigh's starting to hit again. So here we go, Mariners. Here we go. I got my trident, right? I'm holding my trident. Next.
3: In a recent podcast appearance, former Denver Nugget Michael Porter Jr. said that he thinks getting rid of Kentavious Caldwell-Pope in 2024 was the beginning of their downfall. Ben, do you think KCP was the glue guy that held everything together in Denver?
0: Yes. It's like taking a pillar out of the White House. What are you going to do? Oh, come on. What are we doing here? Kentavious Caldwell-Pope? Have you lost your... What was he smoking, Michael Porter, when he said that? You've got to be joking. How did we do?
3: You passed this edition.
0: That is a win. Put it on the board. Winna, winna, winna.
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2: You need to know. Kyle Schwarber is the first player this season to hit 40 home runs.
3: 2-2 pitch. Swung on. Hit deep. Right field on its way. That ball is gone. A mammoth three-run home run for Kyle Schwarber. Number 40 on the season. And he has put the Phillies up 6-0 here in the second inning.
2: Phillies Radio Network on the call. They shut out the Mariners 6-0. The Blue Jays snapped the Royals' 9-game win streak with a 3-0 victory. The Marlins shut out the Red Sox 4-0 to snap Boston's 5-game win streak. The Braves walked it off against the Dodgers 6-5. Roky Sasaki left the game in the fourth inning and is headed to the IL with the blister. And the Brewers beat the Mets 8-1 to increase their NL Central lead to 6.5 games. In college football, the Big 12 is joining the SEC and Big 10 in banning returning pros, with the ACC's decision still pending. I'm Brianna Miro.
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5: Well, years ago, there was a song that said video killed the radio star. 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Welcome in the beginning of another hour of the Ben Maller Show. We are in the air everywhere as we're hanging out. Talk, amigos! As we get pumped up coast to coast, border to border, and beyond on the vast and glaringly powerful microphones of FSR emanating live from the theater, the Hot Take Theater in the bowels of the mothership, guaranteed human from the world famous Fox Sports Radio studios, where Swamp Billy in the Nashville area, Mediocre Kabuki, we think he's in Maine, and the Russian Kid all agree that the 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So our lead story this hour, play the hits, my man, play the hits. And it's a humdinger story of the week. We go to San Francisco, well, actually, East Palestine, Ohio. That's where I meet all my NFL owners, at a trailer park in East Palestine, Ohio. So the police body cam has popped up. This is just so great. The fact that the 49ers head coach successfully allowed security to handle his situation, so that has not gotten out, Kyle Shanahan's situation. Yet the owner of the 49ers going to see a lady of the night, or I guess a lady of Sunday morning, and that got out. Yeah, the body cam footage has hit social media. It has gone viral, and it does show the multimillionaire owner of the San Francisco 49ers, Jed York, appearing stunned as the police officers called him over and then handcuffed him and placed him in the back of the cruiser as he was arrested there in the small town in Ohio. So if you didn't see this, and maybe not, Jed York was wearing a New York Yankees T-shirt. Yeah, good marketing for the Yankees. I'm sure the Steinbrenner family's happy about that, the people that take care of the Yankee merch. It's good promotion there. If you're going out to see a lady for some wham-bam in Ohio, make sure you have your Yankee shirt on. Had a gray basketball shorts, so he was ready for a one-on-one game, if you know what I mean. He did have sneakers on, and the odd plot twist, he had his wedding ring on, even though he had separated from his wife earlier. Yeah, he still had the ring on, so I don't know. Maybe they weren't separated, or I don't think this is going to help them get back together. I don't know. Maybe they're kind of a freaky couple. Who knows? Anyway, Jed York allegedly...

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2: Top five marketing slogans. A diamond is forever. That's their slogan. And now Jed York, Mr. NFL owner man, has his own version. A body cam video is forever. York went looking for some whoopie pies, and instead of making whoopie, he got the carbon steel bracelets, and that's a nice parting gift there. Now, the worst bait and switch ever. You wanted a whoopie pie, and you got those bracelets instead. It's interesting. So what did he expect when the cops appeared? He seemed obviously shocked, based on the video. Was he expecting them to hand him champagne, strawberries, and like a customer loyalty card? You know those cards where you can punch a hole in it each time you visit? Yeah, like he's going to an old school yogurt shop. And forget about Roger Goodell. Like, is that, you look at the precedent set by Robert Kraft, it's unlikely going to be anything more than at most a fine for Jed York. He's not going to get dinged by the NFL like he wanted to get dinged at the trailer park there. Nor does he need to be. Right? The family controls more than 90% of the 49ers. And he is reportedly worth around $8.5 billion. And here's the rub. No matter how many shekels you've got, you can't buy your reputation back. And you can try to hide the video. And there's companies that you spend money on, and they'll make it harder to find said video. However, with the advancements in modern technology, it's becoming harder and harder to hide things. And Jed York has already received the harshest sentence available in modern society for a public figure: life without parole on the World Wide Web. That body cam footage, for better or worse, has permanent residency in the neighborhood called Internet Immortality. And every anniversary, every slow news day, every time there's some controversy with the 49ers, play it again, Sam. Play it again. Play it again. Here it is again. A diamond again is forever. And so is Jed York getting those bracelets and body cam video. There you go. All right, secondly, to the baseball owner scandal of the week. The baseball owner scandal of the week. You say, gee whiz. The story had actually died down involving the embattled Dodgers owner. However, there was some new fuel put on it by, who do you think it was? You think it was TMZ or the cops or somebody that was screwed over, some investor screwed over? No. The story got new life from Mark Walter. What? Yes. The Dodger owner Mark Walter's PR team issued a public statement, a press release, that was carefully vetted by, I assume, a gaggle of lawyers. And this is the public defense of the Dodgers owner Mark Walter by his PR people, declaring, quote, there has been no fraud, while pushing back against the reports regarding the investigation by the SEC, the federal prosecutor in the Southern District of New York. The reporting says that Mark Walter is under scrutiny for loan fraud for over roughly $16 to $20 billion in alleged undisclosed related party loans made through the Delaware-based insurers that are part of his conglomerate. So that's based on what I read, loan fraud. Now, the spin doctors for Mark Walter, the Dodgers owner, insist, they say, quote, there is no victim here. Right? No one has been harmed, and no one has claimed they were harmed, while saying it is cooperating with the feds. All right, so this comes down to the, hey, there is no victim. Of course, many would argue that most of the time, not all the time, but in what Jed York was doing to combine the stories, prostitution is a

0: bono relationship. I'll pay you, you give me something I want, I'll pay you. Now, there's obviously examples of people that are put into that world that it's not their choice to be in that world. I get that. But oftentimes, that's the way it goes. Now, in this case, get back to the story involving the Dodgers owner. So the question, does anybody, and I'm talking to you, does anybody, whether it's you or somebody in the back of the room there or somebody in the next house, does anybody actually buy this, quote, no fraud, no victim, no fire sale triple play from Dodger ownership led by Mark Walter's company? And again, the triple play is, well, there's no fraud, there's no victim, and we're not going to sell the Dodgers. That's the triple play. So Mark Walter's camp is cranking up the old boombox here, and they're trying to build a pit bull style, like the fight. Remember that song a couple years ago, Firewall? They're trying to do that. They're trying to build a firewall around the Dodgers while throwing out that, listen, something may have happened, not a crime. They're threading a needle through that very foggy world of billionaire accounting. Now, you do have to notice, if you listen closely, they're not necessarily saying there was no crime. They're emphasizing there was no victim. As the church lady would say, well, isn't that convenient, right? It's a magnificent distraction. But the no victim defense does not magically eliminate criminal exposure. Now, we could argue whether it should eliminate criminal exposure. If there's no victim, how can there be a crime? And oftentimes, I would agree with that. The argument against that is if you went out to the Quickie Mart down the block and you went in there to buy a beer, and instead of buying the beer, you put a gun up and robbed the Quickie Mart, and then you came back later that day and returned all the cash and said, yeah, listen, we're all good here. Yeah. No harm, no foul. Well, it doesn't quite work that way where you just get away with it. So if regulators were intentionally missled, prosecutors are not going to hand out neon pink erasers just because the money eventually came home. And you look at what's gone on here. And I was told there's some tax stuff. That's the main issue, because you better pay Uncle Sam. And if you don't pay your taxes, and there's questions because of how much money, the difference between what was claimed in the paperwork and what actually is, we're talking about is a discrepancy of over $20 billion, as high as $21 billion in discrepancy. That's not just, hey, here's a couple thousand dollars. That's like billions and billions. And when you look at what has happened here, the Lakers, who Mark Walter just bought and bragged about hiring these Dodger people to work for the Lakers. So he sold it after a year for $12.5 billion, and he's going to get absolutely pantsed in capital gains. And then he's insisting, well, the Dodgers are not for sale, and he's got all his toadies up there, his mouthpieces like Stan Kasten, and say, oh, no, the Dodgers are not for sale. No. Meanwhile, that Chelsea soccer team supposedly for sale. It's all just a coinkydink. It's all just a coinkydink. This has every earmark of sports' most predictable ending. Months and months and months of very passionate denials. And then you get a smiling news conference introducing the new oligarch owner, the new hedge fund owner, fluttering their eyelashes at a news conference near you. The joker in the deck. You just hope that your owner's not like that, whatever that thing was that owns the Padres now, that ownership group there. Wow, what a group. All right, final thought. To the courthouse we go. Another courthouse story involving it's the hour of owners. That fickle fortune involving the hour of owners. Jeannie Buss. Yeah, Jeannie Buss. She won the genetic lottery, the daughter of the person that owned the Lakers. Yeah, so Jeannie Buss filed a petition. She's doing it. She's going to court. She was in L.A. Superior Court. Of course, she wasn't. Her representative was. She was in L.A. Superior Court challenging this week the legality of her not one, not two, not three, not four, but five siblings who voted to sell the Buss family and the remaining stake they had in the Lakers. Now, Jeannie Buss argues that the family trust should remain enough ownership to maintain control, that she has enough ownership to keep control of it, and the skyrocketing value of the Lakers and all that. There's a lot of legal stuff and all that. She's also seeking to remove siblings Jeannie and Joey Buss as co-trustees. So this is, say it with me, kids, a power play, power play, power play. And she claims that they breached their fiduciary duties. Big word, fiduciary. Question. Keep it simple. It's overnight talk radio. Who you got? Who you got? You going to take Jeannie Buss or the five Buss siblings trying to cash out on the Lakers? So I'm going to take the Buss family siblings on this one over Jeannie in this heavyweight family food fight. And I advise you to please watch out for flying linguine. Be very, very careful there. And that lasagna is rock hard. If you get hit with the lasagna, the meat lasagna, it's like getting hit with a brick. It's like getting hit with a brick. So the courtroom battle, the word I will use is alarming. It is alarming. The kind of rich people melodrama that should come with its own Bravo reunion show really should. Now, Jeannie lost the family vote. So what happens next? What do you do? Well, you call in a brigade of lawyers. Brigade of lawyers. Nothing says healthy family dynamics quite like asking some judge to overrule your brothers and sisters. How many judges are going to end up with season tickets to the Lakers? Now, Jeannie needs a Hail Mary into triple coverage in a blizzard to win this. She just thought, spare me the whole romantic soundtrack about protecting the Jerry Buss legacy and all that. This looks a lot more like Jeannie simply fighting to keep control, and she has occupied that throne in Lakerland and enjoyed all the royal privileges you get around L.A. when you're the Lakers owner, the face of ownership. And apparently somebody misplaced the instructions explaining that eventually you have to hand over the crown. You don't get to keep the crown. You have to hand that over. Five siblings are ready to move on while Jeannie is barricaded inside the castle, which is painted purple and gold, yelling, "You'll never take me alive." It's like the Alamo. It's like a trip to the Alamo. "You're not going to get me alive." And they didn't get out alive at the Alamo, so that is actually factually correct. It is the Ben Maller Show, which is only occasionally factually correct. Always fact-check your work. 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That's 877-996-6369 if you'd like to be part of the live radio program. You can join us here. Also on X, at Ben Maller. That's at Ben Maller if you'd like to be part. Time now for the Maller Riddle of the Day. And here is the Maller Riddle of the Day. Former North Carolina football coach Mack Brown refused to hire anyone who had blank or blank in their trunks. Again, former North Carolina football coach Mack Brown, stories come out here, he refused to hire anyone who had blank or blank in their trunks. That is the Maller Riddle of the Day. The answer, we'll get to it, and we will do it next. However, it is a block party. We're not giving you the runaround right now. Let's find out what hour it is.
1: Number three. Ha, ha, ha.
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22: Oh.
9: George's.
22: George.
9: George's old swim coach. Hi, Marge.
22: Hi, non-George. It's such an emotional day.
9: Yeah,
22: such it's a tough an emotional one. Day. It's so tough.
9: Yeah. We never realized you were a big Dolly fan.
22: Well, this is the official 40th anniversary of when George quit our Olympic team. And sent my life into a downward spiral that has resulted in so much heartbreak and public defecation.
9: You're just
22: so much.
23: Inventing that.
22: And I observed the day yesterday by getting drunk and wheeling on over to the old pool where you and Curdy Waltersdorf and Scott Murray and Marvelous Marvin and Slaw used to swim.
23: Slaw. That's a lot of different points of my life.
22: Oh, George, you were such a great swimmer.
23: Wasn't that great?
22: Oh, my goodness, the look of you in those Speedos.
9: No. Oh, you're not over it, are you?
22: Oh, I'm not over it. It's still real to me, damn it. And I never understood how you could shoehorn that much salami into such a small Speedo.
9: You should not have been looking
22: it
9: there.
22: It was wonderful. It looked like you had an armadillo in your suit. It was wonderful. And then you broke my heart.
23: I didn't break your heart.
22: You broke my heart when you quit the team on Olympic Eve.
9: What?
23: There's no such thing.
22: That was the night before the Olympics.
23: You're so delusional.
22: And you quit so you could date that high school floozy.
23: What?
22: Who you told your friends was a, quote, backdoor queen, whatever that
23: never
22: means.
23: Even stop it.
22: And then you broke it off with me in such an unusual and unnecessary way.
23: This ought to be good.
22: By luring me to the Grand Canyon under the false pretenses of a business with a charity angle. And then you pushed me off. While laughing maniacally and lazily adjusting your growing lust in the front of your parachute pants. I remember it like yesterday, George.
9: Is that how you ended up in the chair?
22: That's how I ended up in the chair.
23: That's
22: and you know
23: terrible.
22: What?
23: Never
22: you could have done it in a phone call. That was available. That was an option. And then I wouldn't so much be in a chair and have to mess into a Folgers can on the banks of the Trinity. But
23: gosh,
22: oh, well, terrible. Hindsight and all that.
23: Yeah.
22: How are you doing?
23: Well, I'm fine,
22: still
23: I guess.
22: Still bipedal and employed?
23: Yeah.
22: Wish I could say the same.
23: Yeah,
9: oh,
23: sure.
9: No.
22: Wish I could say the same. Another reason yesterday was so sad. I lost my Dolly.
23: Yeah.
9: I thought that was
23: really
9: I thought sad. That was the reason that you were sad.
22: My little Dolly that I had made of you so that I could fake breastfeed in a weird playlet that gives me comfort. Also, Dolly Parton died.
9: Yes. Okay, yes.
22: I want to make
9: too.
22: Mention of that. Could yes. I, real quickly, just make mention of that?
23: Yep. Yeah, you just did.
22: I can't believe Dolly Parton's dead. You know, as you remember, George, I had posters of her up in our swim clubhouse.
23: I don't remember that.
9: What's a swim clubhouse?
22: She was my hero.
23: Something that
22: she was my hero and she was my inspiration. She was the one who convinced me to go for my dream.
23: Which was what?
22: Having a chest that was not laughed at because it was concave.
23: Oh, man.
22: So I got that big old set of double D's so I could be like Dolly. You remember that, George? It was the middle of your senior year. That's when you took notice of me. Don't deny it.
23: I sure don't.
22: It's when you started paying me any bit of attention and you let your murderous lust be known. by coming up and slapping me in the fakers and saying, hey, let's go out sometime. Oh. You remember this, George?
16: That's what he did?
23: I didn't swim in high school, and I sure didn't swim for you.
22: But Dolly inspired me to be better and do better, and that's why I've come on to promote something special. You know, as of last month, I sent you an email, George. You never responded to this, by the way. I had finally saved up for a down payment on a small, modest home. Mm. But right before I went down to the bank to put the down payment on it, I realized that what I needed to do was take all that money and rent a studio and record a Dolly Parton cover album.
16: Oh, wow.
22: Yes, so it will be coming out soon, as soon as I save up another down payment for a small, modest home that I can then re-divert into the actual pressing of the album.
16: Why do you need to go through that those steps just to get to the album?
22: You will be able to hear Marge Shimdidlers does the hits of Dolly Parton.
16: Wow. Oh, gosh, okay.
23: Like how many? Like 10? So
22: produced by Big Bucks Burnett and... along with T-Bone Burnett and all those people. They all produced it.
16: We didn't know that you were
22: John
16: a singer.
22: John Mutt Lange, he was involved.
16: Wow.
22: Yes. Hopefully I'll do Rick Beato's show.
16: Well, hopefully this will get you off the banks of the Trinity and into a home if it's a success.
22: Let's hope so. If not, could I stay with you, George?
23: Nope.
22: I could sing, and I will sing.
23: You want to sing one?
16: Yeah, do one of her hits.
22: If I should stay, I would only be in your way. So I'll go, but I know I'll think of you every step of the way.
23: Oh, no.

0: That's a real car person.
1: Oh my God.
2: That's so
1: are you okay?
2: Breathy and sick sounding.
3: Thank you.
1: Oh, thank you.
2: I mean, that was
1: beautiful.
2: Great.
1: That was beautiful.
2: That was really great.
1: What a tribute. Thank you, Marge.
3: So hopefully that'll be coming out here in a few years after I save up the down payment for the house.
1: Okay.
2: Fingers crossed.
3: Fingers crossed, guys. Bye.
1: Okay, bye.
2: Bye. Thanks
3: all
2: for the song.
4: Stay Hard, Dolly. It's got everyone still all shook up. She was, I think, supposed to live until at least 120, but doesn't always work out that way. Next up on the top 10 for number 9, The Invasion, hear from Caleb Downs for the most that he's ever talked in his short time as a Dallas Cowboy.
5: You are about to hear from the Cowboys' first-round draft pick. The pick that they traded slightly up to 11 to select Caleb Downs, the pick that caused celebration for all of us, whom we really have not heard speak much. And he was on the Pivot podcast with mainly Ryan Clark, also Channing Crowder, and Fred Taylor apparently sometimes likes to be a part of it.
6: They went down to Oxnard, and I remember a couple years ago that they were down there. They go every year. They probably travel to a ton of training camps, a few, handful, to do interviews like this and do their podcasts, because I met Channing Crowder a couple years ago. But, yeah, Ryan Clark kind of likes to hear himself talk a bit, a lot.
5: But he does. And I will say in this situation it worked well because Ryan Clark played safety.
6: Sure.
5: And that's what Caleb Downs.
6: And I think they're close. They have a relationship outside of this. So when you feel like you know someone like that, you can kind of joke around and all that. It's about 48 minutes. And I think it's interesting because, A, we just haven't heard that much. I remember him having the press conference after he was drafted. They bring him in and he does that. But I don't remember a lot of the reporters standing around and he's talking into microphones
5: None.
6: At the training camp or
5: much.
6: Even at the podium. And they never had him available as the car wash goes or anything like that. So just haven't heard from him. So I was really interested in what he had to say. So let's just jump into it because he talked about how he is preparing to live out his dream here with the Cowboys.
7: I would just say reps against the best. Like, that's the best way I can put it. Mm-hmm. Just trying to find ways to go against CD, trying to find ways to go against GP, Terp, everybody like that, to get those reps to know, like, not to one of my college coaches, he said, you can't believe in a game, you have to know. Like, you have to know, like, I prepared for it, I've done this. If he's like, that belief, there's an ounce of doubt in there. So it's just getting to that point where, like, okay, I know what I'm doing. I know who I am against anybody on the field. It doesn't matter who's out there. So that, and then just, it's already slowed down from OTAs to now, mm-hmm. but just because it's different from safety to nickel. Nickel, mm-hmm. There's not as much time to react to it, but safety, it has to be slower for you. So I would say making it slower at safety and then just reading and reacting at nickel.
8: Yeah, I think
5: I thought that was really interesting that he's already seeing it slow down, playing the different positions, going up against the best. And he mentioned that a couple of times in the entirety of the interview about how great it is to go up against. And he's always wanting to try to get put on CD or GP because he knows how good those guys are.
6: Yeah.
5: And he knows that makes him better.
6: I don't know if it's in one of these cuts, but he was like, yeah, call man. Please.
5: Yes. Yeah.
6: Like, I need to learn. And what more, the biggest learning curve you have is going up against those two dudes every single day. And that's how you're going to get better. And to go from Alabama to Ohio State and now with the Cowboys, you want to talk about being on the biggest stages of football. So as we always talk about, and I like to talk to people who maybe they've played somewhere else before, maybe even in the pros, and then they roll to Dallas. And I say, you always see on the outside looking in how it is here and how bright the lights are, but is that something that you expected? And I think 9 times out of 10, they would say, no, I didn't expect this at all. Like, this is crazy. And I don't think you can prepare yourself to play with a franchise like Dallas than to go to Alabama and Ohio State. It's the equivalent of what you're going through now on the college football level.
5: Yeah, and he had mentioned that at one point because they asked him about that. He even said that, you know, of course, Saban had closed practices in Ohio State a little different, but he said, man, the fans out here for practice, he goes, it's crazy the amount of people that show up.
6: So let's hear what he had to say about new defensive coordinator Christian Parker.
7: I would say the same thing I was talking about with me in terms of just that Rubik's Cube, just the motivation to try to find ways to succeed. I see it in him every day. He's probably in there watching film right now at 10 o'clock at night. If I go get a snack from the hotel, I see him in there watching film. If we go watch film together, it's 8:30, 9 o'clock at night. He's continually watching coordinators, watching defenses, just trying to learn the game and its full scope. And I feel like those are the things that make the biggest impact. Even being around Matt Patricia, that's how he was. Like, hey, coach, you need to go home. You need to go home. You need to go do these things. But it's like he has that same type of mindset and focus on being the best that he can be. So I think it's like-mindedness in that terms that the what you're talking about that'll make an impact in the future.
5: Yeah, and Matt Patricia was his DC when he was up there at Ohio State talking about that. So really interesting. At the beginning of that clip, he mentioned like the Rubik's Cube. He told the story at the beginning of the podcast about when he was in elementary school, all kids were learning Rubik's Cube, and he got irritated because he didn't know how to do it, so he mastered it so that he was the best at the Rubik's Cube as a kid in elementary school, and that he was like doing it at the dinner table and things like that. Fascinating to listen to him talk and how his mind works, that it makes sense that he would mesh with somebody like Christian Parker because of his ethic and his desire to be great and his desire to be better.
6: Getting choked up about Caleb Downs, man. Getting pretty excited.
5: He means a lot to
6: you. I can tell. Okay, so having the expectations that's on him right now, because that dude was a drafted 11th overall. The Cowboys move up one spot to go get him. He's immediately the starter at another position, and everyone expects the world out of him. But he's a young guy, probably one of the youngest on the team. So they did ask him about why he thinks he can influence the room coming in as a rookie and one of the youngest guys with a lot of veteran guys in the locker room.
7: I'm not saying it's going to be like, hey, I'm going to tell you what you need to do, and a grown man is just going to listen to me in terms of like saying, I think you need to do this and it's going to help us win. But I think it's just the culmination of being around people. I think I'm one of those type of people where I'm going to do all the work myself, and you're going to know that I put in my time. And if I have an opinion on something, I'm not going to be shy to say it. That's just what it is. And I think that is part of it. I think it's also just the belief that I've won everywhere I've been at. And I know that people will be like, oh, you're in the league. That's not necessarily how it is. But I think God has had favor on my life. Mm-hmm. So I can't say that it's like all me, myself, and I is going to make a huge change somewhere. Mm-hmm. But I do believe that God has plans for me to just succeed at this level. So who would I be not to say that I'm going to have an impact on a team, on an organization that I'm around?
5: I thought that was cool that he wanted to come here. He wanted to be a Cowboy and was hoping that they would make that move up, which we had talked about going into the draft. We had mentioned that, and I said, man, I'd do whatever it takes to get up to 6 to make sure you get Caleb Downs.
6: Yeah, yeah, and he even mentioned that's what he thought was going to happen, that the Cowboys – best case scenario, Cowboys move up to 6 to go get him. This is where he wanted to be. And it just so happened that they only had to move up the one spot to go get him. So I think everyone was just very happy when they had the opportunity. Just didn't know how things were going to play out in front of you. And we know the Cowboys have a tendency to just kind of chill and let things play out in front of them. And if they don't have to get too aggressive, they won't. I would love to know if they got the call at 6 and say, look, someone's trying to trade up for Caleb Downs here at 6. We're going to let you know, is this the person that you want? Are you going to do what it takes to go up there and get him?
4: You know, some people are already ready to tear down Caleb, but not here. I'm buying in, and I don't care how much of a homer that makes me. 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I'm your host, Jay King, and coming up next when we report back to the top 10, let's check in with the hard line and see how TCU is not playing nice with the Star Telegram right now. 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
2: 1 week ago, 8 days ago, there was a TCU player who was suspended because of an attack on another player.
3: And the attacker was a transfer, portal guy?
2: Yes, senior safety Jacob Fields.
4: Okay.
2: He has been dismissed. So before we get to the follow-up story, the Star-Telegram put out a timeline of the actual events. So this kid, who was a super stud transfer, had NFL written all over him, transferred from a smaller school, I think La Tech, but he was a stud.
4: Okay.
2: And so they were really high on him. So he got suspended due to a violation of team rules. And apparently what happened was the player, a source close to Field, said that he, quote, felt targeted by teammates with insults and threats, which led to this altercation. Well, the altercation was basically him walking up behind a player and sucker punching him. And the player in question is, I believe, a wide receiver. Uzakanma is his last name.
4: Okay.
2: And he hit him.
4: Dozy.
2: Yeah. And apparently the guy's head hits the floor, blood comes pouring out everywhere, and knocks him cold. I believe the cops were called, and eventually Fields was suspended from the team. I guess kicked off the team. I don't think he's ever going to step foot on campus again.
3: So that's a terrible development. The end.
2: Yeah, you would think that that's it, the end. But I go back to what we were talking about at the beginning of the week. Bob sent me a text on Sunday and said, hey, let's try to get Sonny on the air before they go to Ireland. I was like, yeah. So I reach out to the powers that be.
4: Having zero do with this incident.
2: No.
4: We literally like talking to Sonny about football.
2: Right. We probably would never have mentioned this. I know we wouldn't have mentioned this incident.
3: Yeah. Because you guys are soft.
2: Yeah, we are. We're totally soft.
4: Because we don't want to know what happened.
2: So, anyway, for the first time maybe in my existence with Sonny, whether it was the SID at SMU or TCU, nobody responded. And Sonny didn't respond, and I was like, oh, I forgot about that incident, which had happened only a couple of days prior. And I think maybe at that point they were on lockdown. And the TCU team left for Ireland today. They're playing North Carolina, the Fighting Belichicks, on Saturday morning, in case you didn't know.
4: Has that line moved?
2: I've not looked at that. I don't even know what that line is. TCU by 8, 9, 10, I would think.
4: We'll look into it, but I don't feel great about North TCU right now being ready to play a football game.
2: It is a little weird. So fast forward to today.
4: 7.5.
2: Where TCU has rescinded the Fort Worth Star-Telegram's credentials to cover TCU athletics.
4: But specifically, starting with the game in Ireland.
2: Starting with they are allowing this guy to go over there, apparently.
3: He doesn't have a credential to the game.
2: Right.
3: The beat reporter for TCU, but the Star-Telegram's sending him anyway.
2: Yes, to go.
4: They'll buy him a ticket.
2: So, and this is straight from the Star-Telegram. In a phone conversation Sunday, a TCU athletic spokesman said the Star-Telegram's credentials were being pulled because the coverage resulted in threats to the victim, and to Dozy Ezukanama, which makes no sense because...
4: Which is hogwash.
2: In their coverage...
4: If I may.
2: They didn't mention the name of the victim until 3 days after the initial report, when Uzakanma posted an Instagram video about the incident. Then the Star Telegram identified him.
3: Right, after he self-identified.
2: Yes.
4: In which he was quoted as saying, quote, "How you gone sucker punch me, bro? That's your teammate,"
2: yes,
4: said in the video.
2: Right. So TCU Athletic Director Mike Buddy.
3: Who is this?
4: I'm just reading the transcript. "How you gone sucker punch me, bro?"
2: I thought it was the receiver.
3: Yeah.
2: It sounded just like him.
3: I thought it was an actuality.
2: Lando, play that again.
4: "How you gone?"
2: So here's from the TCU AD. "Our primary focus is the health and well-being of our student-athlete. Unfortunately, an unnamed source, without firsthand knowledge of the incident, provided inaccurate information cited in initial reporting by the Fort Worth Star-Telegram, which we strongly disputed. The inclusion of the misinformation advanced a narrative that endangered a student-athlete and resulted in threats to him and his family."
4: The guy who got sucker punched.
2: Yeah. Now, help me out there.
4: That doesn't make any
2: Who's
4: sense.
2: Who's threatening him? Are rabid TCU fans mad because they lost their safety?
4: Or because he had the audacity to get punched in the back of the head?
3: Yeah, or family members of the guy who did the sucker punching?
2: No, because he's kicked off.
3: Right, but maybe his associates or friends or family are the ones making the threats when they found out who it was. I'm just trying to guess.
2: Yeah, I know. I do. It's really, really weird. Now, remember, TCU, you know, even though TCU's big time on the map of college athletics, especially football, there's only one major outlet that covers them religiously.
3: Yeah, the Star-Telegram is their hometown paper.
2: Yes, and they have honestly, the Star-Telegram probably covers them more than they cover the Cowboys when you combine everything. Like, it's a huge deal. This whole TCU Fort Worth thing is such the perfect symbiotic relationship, and it has been for 25 years. Like, Fort Worth has adopted the school. So even if you live here and you didn't go to school there, you've kind of become one of them if you've lived here long enough. And Dallas has been trying, or SMU has been trying that with Dallas forever, and it hasn't clicked yet.
3: No.
2: But it's different over here because it's still, they do think of Fort Worth as, even though it's a top 10 populated city in the country, it's still small towny.
3: Yeah, yeah. There's like definitely more of a sense of community here than there is in Dallas.
2: 100%. And so for them, for TCU, to kick out the school that covers you,
3: the paper,
2: paper that covers you, is just, it makes no sense whatsoever.
3: It definitely is a outrageous overreaction. I can understand maybe trying to call in the editor, the publisher, have a meeting and say, "We're disappointed in this coverage. How are we going to fix this?" Or, "You need to assign a different beat writer. We are not going to approve this guy to cover our team because we don't like the things that he said." But to just unilaterally say that our hometown paper cannot cover any of our sports moving forward forever.
4: I would just say, be very careful what you wish for. Because in this day and age, where schools of this level, no disrespect,
2: yeah,
4: schools of this level are upset that nobody covers their games.
2: And suddenly the one outlet that always covers
4: the one outlet that says, "No, you know what? Budgets, revenues as they are, we're still covering TCU. Even if they go play a game in Ireland, we will cover them. That's our team and our city. We're going to do what we need to do." And I would just say there's a lot of schools these days that would love a newspaper to care enough to cover them.
5: TCU just acting like the good old clean Christian school that they are. I guess I got to find someone who will honor those values. Maybe I'll pick a nice place like Baylor. They'd never do anything wrong there. Waco's such a nice place. Coming up next on the top 10 for number 7 tonight, let's go see what's living rent-free with the sweet spot.
6: There are a few things out there that signify the beginning of football season. Hard Knocks being one of them. Our first visit with Shahan every Tuesday yesterday, I was like, okay, this feels right. It feels good. Football's here. And another one, is a video that hits my timeline on Twitter and Instagram around this time. This came out 2 or 3 years ago, but I see it around this week every year. And it's a video put together by a guy named Sherman Young Jr. Now, he is of the Bussin' with the Boys podcast. And to set the scene here, because it's very visual, it's a video of Sydney Sweeney from Euphoria.
7: Thank you.
6: And she's standing in front of the mirror crying. And this guy edits himself into the video. He's a little heftier guy. He's wearing a pink robe.
7: Which is funny.
6: Yeah. And he's talking to his girlfriend about watching college football all day on Saturday with the boys. And, you know, he's talking about having them over, having a time. We have the audio here, and it's so bro.
8: I think a couple of the guys are coming over a little later, like no more than 4 or 5. One sec. I think this is Todd. Big Toe! What up, what are you doing? Yes, over? No, come on! If they're in town, bring them! Bring them! Hey, what's 6 guys gonna hurt? You know what I'm saying? We already got 4 or 5 coming over, why not? Okay. Yeah. Yeah. No, she... Babe, you're headed out, right? Yeah, she's headed out. The whole day. No, she went... She goes...
9: Are we going to brunch later?
6: And Sydney Sweeney's standing there, like, crying, but, like, fake smiling.
7: Trying to hold it together. Just
6: pretty great. Big Toad! What up?

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1: A college football game or something. It's a football game. And their crowd mic was too loud. And I thought of this weekend because while at the zoo, I heard a tour guy say the phrase, there's a lot of people saying, and that just short-circuited me thinking about this clip.
2: For the viewers back home, a lot of people saying this isn't going anywhere. For those lucky enough to listen.
3: Let's go, Chiefs.
2: Sacred Heart has diarrhea.
4: And now we'll get our penalty. So Sacred Heart to the man up, trailing by two at the beginning of this fourth quarter.
2: A lot of people saying Sacred Heart has diarrhea.
4: Okay, we apologize for our crowd mic. Okay.
5: That's so good.
6: I think that was lacrosse, was it not?
1: Okay, it was lacrosse?
6: I think so. Yeah.
1: Okay, I'm walking around San Diego all weekend just going, a lot of people saying Sacred Heart has diarrhea. Just to myself in my hotel room by myself throwing up.
5: Oh, a lot of people saying Ham got seasick.
6: What would you prefer?
5: Kayaking.
6: Seasick, vomit, or diarrhea on the trip?
1: Ooh, seasick.
6: Okay.
1: I don't want diarrhea anywhere.
5: I guess it depends on where you're at. Like, if you're on a kayak, you don't...
6: No.
5: Especially if you're wearing jeans.
1: I don't want to fill the kayak with that.
6: Oh, you don't want to launch yourself
5: off
6: the kayak.
5: His sea jeans.
1: I'm not going to hang my ass over the kayak to deposit that into
7: the
1: ocean.
7: And then, if you get tipped over...
6: Yeah.
5: Oh, man.
6: That's a whole other problem.
7: It's going to be, like you're at Hurricane Harbor.
1: Like an oil spill.
6: A lot of people saying. Oh, that's so good stuff. All right, let's get to the P1s. This is from P1 Sal. This is a callback to when Justin was out and Killer was producing this here program. He says, hey, the sweet spot. Since Mino and Bass's emails are not posted on the ticket website, decided to go to the rent-free route. I think they are, but whatever. The combo word voluntold, comprised of volunteer and told, is very common in military circles. You may be told by your supervisor they're looking for volunteers for a detail, and no one answers. The supervisor will then pick people at that point. Sometimes may have names in mind already. Sal, P.S. Queef.
5: Okay.
6: And, I think we sort of knew that was a military-esque thing, but Killer, in his own killer way, threw this out there, and it short-circuited the whole show.
8: I feel like I was really besmirched by Bob yesterday, because I felt like when he was leading off with, like, possible culprits of loot doing it, I was the first name listed. I was voluntold that I was going to be taking this... Voluntold.
6: Yeah.
8: I was volunteered and told. I'm just saving time combining words. You're wasting time here.
6: I like that. You're being efficient, Killer.
8: Yeah.
5: The Tennessee voluntolds.
8: So I was voluntold.
5: If it was Bob or George or Craig or anybody else that said that, I wouldn't have stopped our brain down and be like, okay,
6: on.
5: But since it was Killer, it just felt like a real killerism.
6: You're just so used to words just colliding out of his mouth, and you just wonder,
5: now,
6: was this on purpose?
5: If it was EA, he would have messed it up even more, and that would have stopped us down. But yeah, Killer was right.
6: Yeah.
5: I'm going to start using voluntold more.
6: All right, let's go to P1 Rob. He says, hello, sweet spot. I have a ticket item that lives rent-free in my head. I used to live in DFW, but moved to Iowa almost 15 years ago. We have a person at work whose name is Hunter. Whenever I hear his name in meetings, conversation, or over the intercom, I immediately start humming the Hunter, Hunter, Hunter drop in my head. It's completely Pavlovian at this point. Living out of state, it's hard enough to explain what the ticket is in general, much less being able to explain what a drop is and why Hunter's name is involved. I've certainly gotten some odd looks as I hum to myself, thank you for all you do, P1 Rob. And I agree, because I know, Ham, you're big on Dragon, as are you, Monty, and they use this same intro for House of the Dragon, and I find myself going full cray-tray around the house.
9: Hunter, Hunter, Hunter, Hunter, Hunter, Hunter, Hunter,
5: Hunter. So Trey did this in 2016, 17, it's been 10 years.
6: Hunter Pence was on the team.
5: And I knew, like, I heard Trey's version of the song before I watched the show Game of Thrones.
6: Oh.
5: So then when I would watch Game of Thrones and see the open, and I would watch the open through every single time because it's
6: great.
5: Awesome, I would hear this every single episode in my head.
7: By the way, Hunter Pence was a Ranger.

0: 2019.
1: 2019, really?
0: Yeah.
1: That feels like it was way before that.
2: It's gotten a lot of use.
1: It so has.
2: It feels older than it actually is.
3: I just love all the different parts he's doing.
1: Yeah.
3: He's adding the harmonies.
2: Like he had to layer it together in the mixer.
3: This is way better than the Tom Grieve intro he did.
1: I disagree. I think the Tom Grieve intros... I mean, they're both elite.
3: The Tom Grieve one is...
2: It's more of a dirge.
3: That is, like, actually legitimately kind of bad. This one, like, he actually...
1: This is good.
3: It sounds okay. Yeah, like, he worked on it hard. The Tom Grieve one is just bad.
1: I need to hear the Tom Grieve one.
2: Well, we never get this far into it.
1: Normally, I need to hear it all the way through.
3: Hunter's wife was talking by now.
1: Yeah.
2: We got the cellos rocking.
3: Why did he go a minute and a half long? It doesn't. You don't need that long in the intro.
1: Because it's cray-tray.
3: I don't know what that one is. This is Gregorian chant. Yeah. Tom Grieve intro.
1: Tom Grieve. Tom Grieve.
3: D-O-M.
2: Do we not have it?
1: Here we go.

0: Real quick, I'm not as big of a nerd as Trey, and I mean that with love. Is this Lord of the Rings? What song is he doing here? What soundtrack is he using?
1: I don't think that's Lord of the Rings.
2: I think he's just doing his cray-tray thing. I think this was just...
3: I don't know what this
2: if it's from something, I just want to think it's from Cray-Tray's mind.
0: I just know he's a big Lord of the Rings guy.
2: He is.
0: So maybe... this is...
3: Hold on.
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1: You know, I just mentioned that while the results are alarming, I guess when I really think about it, they're not. I don't expect these studies, which I think are very important, and players who are playing the game now should know these. Parents who allow or don't allow their kids to play football should know these stats. But I guess I don't expect them to be any better for, I don't know, another 20 years or so, 26 years than that when we really first started paying attention to concussion protocol.
2: Right. And that's the hope, that with the new helmet designs and concussion protocol in the NFL over the last few seasons, that one day these numbers will start to fall. This came out in the New York Times yesterday, new research showing 25% of all former NFL players who died during a recent six-year period had the degenerative brain disease known as CTE. And that does not include the nearly three-quarters of deceased players who were not tested for the disease. Researchers looked at 878 former NFL players who died from 2016 to 2021. They were able to test the brains of 235 of them for CTE, and of those, 215 had the disease. That's 24.5% of the total. But the actual number could be far higher, according to this article. The roughly 25% rate does not consider the 643 brains that were not examined. And they say that likely many of those had CTE as well. Of course, you can only diagnose CTE after death because you have to examine the brain. Studies have shown that the rate of CTE in people who have not sustained repeated impacts to the head is nearly zero. So this is something that is commonly found in people who played football, also boxing. But they've also found it in people who played hockey, rugby, soccer, wrestlers, bobsledders. And it's very disturbing. Reading this article, they're talking to some former NFL players, and the list is very long, and some of the notable ones, you know, we've talked about a lot. But talking to some former players, one Tampa Bay offensive lineman from, you know, the 90s, I think it was, he said, yeah, two or three of my fellow linemen have died from this. That's an astonishingly large number.
1: Yeah.
2: And there was also this article in The Athletic about how we react to this and how we police this. And I thought this was interesting. The Occupational Safety and Health Administration was created back in the 1970s in the Nixon administration to look out for the well-being of American workers. And so they talked to some former officials from OSHA, Adam Finkel, former chief scientist there, called these numbers, these CTE numbers in the NFL, apocalyptically high. And he noted that Russian roulette carries better odds.
1: Wow.
2: Because it's not 25%. It's one bullet in a chamber of six.
1: Yeah.
2: Not one in four, but you have a higher chance of dying from CTE playing football than you do playing Russian roulette. He says to him a risk would be 1 in 100, that he would call that an epidemic. But 1 in 4? He said, we've never seen things that are this dire in any workplace in America. Yet OSHA has never addressed football, has never made recommendations to make it safer. And one other official said that OSHA does not take enforcement action with regard to professional athletes. And he said, I don't think that this would be abided in any industry.
1: Yeah, I wonder, some of that is just the attitude that we have to protect the game. But I wonder how much of it is just we have the perception of just that. Well, it's just a game. That's not. We don't see it as an occupation, even though it is, you know? You know what I'm saying? It's not like your normal 9-to-5 job.
2: Right.
1: So therefore, well, they have their own, they have their league that protects them, and they don't need our overstep. And I guarantee if they did have some recommendations, the blowback would be would be huge. Okay, we don't need some government agency telling us what to do, and you would have that whole fight. But yeah, maybe a it may be a really good idea just to review what is done by the NFL, by the colleges. Of course, the NCAA really doesn't have any control over what happens, but you know, just in a very short period of time, we've seen less contact, guardian caps, mm-hmm. protocols that I do think eventually will help. But even if you're playing in 2026 and you're in high school or you're starting your eighth year in the NFL, I guarantee you a lot of these guys think, I wonder how much longer I should do this.
2: This article mentions that some, including Brett Kavanaugh, before he joined the Supreme Court, have argued that inherently dangerous entertainment can't be regulated with the same approach as other industries, because sometimes risk is the product.
1: Yeah.
2: And another former OSHA administrator said the NFL is too powerful and football is too popular to be regulated. He said, from an OSHA point of view, remove the idea that these are football players, but workers. That's how I would think about it. You essentially have billionaire owners whose wealth grows by selling a product that endangers their workers, and they sell it to eager customers willing to pay substantial sums to consume that product. At the same time, you have workers, in this case the players, who know they're likely to be employed in the industry for very few years. Many come from disadvantaged backgrounds, so they're willing to accept an arrangement in which they take very substantial risks of severe impairment in exchange for large financial rewards.
1: And so many of the players through the years say, knowing what I know now, I still would have done it.
2: Yeah.
1: And many say that, but you know, some do retire after 6 or 7 years when you think, okay, they could keep playing, but they don't. And I think they factor that in. And I'm sure it goes through the minds of professional football players, but I do wonder about, you know, what about all of our P1s who played up just to the high school level?
2: Right.
1: I think of my own son who played into the collegiate ranks, and he took a hit one time that was just downright scary.
2: Mm-hmm.
1: Just scary. And that was one of several concussions he took, and I think about that a lot.
2: I mentioned this last week when we were reviewing Fight Night. We had that fight between the two 11-year-olds, and everybody loved it, but made me uneasy seeing their little 11-year-old developing brains taking these punches to the head and the head just snapping back 30 times during that fight.
1: Yeah, I know.
3: 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All right, up next on the top 10 list, let's take you over to the hard line as they talk with their expert in college football, Colorado, and Fox Sports' own Joel Klatt for his first visit of the season.
4: How we doing, boys?
5: We are so good.
6: We're standing literally 3 feet away from the national championship trophy, which, you know, maybe you've seen it a bunch. We don't get a chance to see it very often, so it's a pretty cool way to kick off the football season.
4: Yeah. I mean, listen, and who knows? Maybe that's as close as A&M's going to get to it this year.
7: Why did he single you out?
5: 1 minute into it. There's so many schools you could have picked.
4: Last year was so, you know, swimmingly well. I thought I'd just throw that out. I had a couple of folks during the off season. Actually, just like randomly, I run into on vacation or whatever, you know, like doing whatever it is, and they're like, "Yeah, I'm an A&M fan. Take it easy on us." And I'm like, "Wow, I was great to you guys last year, so maybe we should just lean in this year."
5: Well, good. I'm happy we're gonna do it this year, but we're going to act like we haven't done it before, so it's kind of a new slant on things. I love that, Joel. But I love it. But sincerely, I love the fact that you're doing another year with us. At one of these times, you're going to get too big for us. But it's not 2026, and that makes us very, very happy and thankful.
4: I think you guys are going to be the last radio show that I ever do. Like, I think I'll probably say no to everybody else but you forever.
5: That's beautiful, man. That means so much to us.
6: You know what's crazy is we were talking about it earlier. We saw you the last time we saw you and chatted with you in person. It was at the Doak Walker Awards here at SMU. And I think at the time, I want to say it was like 28 degrees outside. It was like really cold because you were talking about how you can't do it anymore from the cold perspective. And now here we are. And outside in our Fairburg, it's 109. So things have changed.
4: I love it. Guys, are you so excited for the season? I cannot even tell you how excited I am.
6: We're fired up. I love this. The fact, too, that the conferences have all come together and outlawed that ridiculous thing that that Lane Kiffin was trying to get the NFL guys to come back to school, and now the Big Ten started it, and the SEC followed suit, and we just heard the Big 12 is in on it now, where they're like, no, that's the dumbest thing ever.
4: Of course. I mean, listen, it has been true for how many, you know, decades and decades, which is even if you have eligibility remaining, as soon as you sign with an agent and go to the professional league, you are then ineligible for college athletics. It is not difficult. And the fact that they were trying to loophole and go to the courts, and again, like, we're just constantly living in the courts, and it's a huge black eye on the enterprise, really, when you think about it, that we just continue to enforce and drive our rules through the ever litigious nature of what we do in this country. But this is absolutely the correct way to go. I commend the Big Ten for going out there, and then now all the other conferences for following suit. This is absolutely the right ruling, and I don't think that there's anybody that could possibly be against this.
5: Yeah, that's the thing. And honestly, our guy Lane Kiffin, who seems to relish being the enemy of literally everybody, it just, what a main character of this year's college football season he's going to be, isn't he?
4: Well, and that's exactly how Lane likes it.
5: it truly is.
4: I mean, it is. That's not even a knock. He would be not, if he was sitting right with you, he would look at you and like with that weird look on his face and just nod and be like, yeah, you know, that's true. Here's the thing. Last year when we went through the Lane saga, I said it everywhere, so I'm sure I said it to you guys. But I said that the biggest problem with what happened with Lane last year, yes, was like he left and there was a playoff run and everything else, but your credibility is your currency as a coach. I'm almost certain I said this to you guys.
5: Yeah.
4: And at that point, you know, you lose credibility with all future locker rooms when you leave a locker room in the lurch right before the playoffs. You know, how do you sell team and being selfless if they look at you and you're like, and in the back of their minds, they understand that you made one of the most selfish decisions you could possibly make. Now, I understand all the reasons that he did it. And listen, like, he can make his own decisions. He's a man. He can go out there and Mike Gundy would say he's over 40, he's a man. But the credibility issue is what's at stake. So then he leaves and he goes, so your credibility is already in question. You put together all these transfers. So now these kids all committed to you at LSU, and maybe they're thinking to themselves, well, this is going to be different because this is LSU, and this is where he wants to be, and this is where he wants to go to win a national championship, and he's telling them all the right things. And then you get to camp and you haven't even played a game, And you're thinking to yourself, wait, is he about to replace me?
6: Yeah.
4: Again, like, credibility. So I don't understand how he can stand in front of a team and have any currency from this point moving forward. And granted, this is not going to happen, but he toyed with it. It's like if, you know, like, if you went to dinner with someone that's not your wife.
5: Yes.
4: And then you go back home and you're like, but it was just dinner. Your wife would be like, I don't care that it was just dinner. Like, I don't care you didn't go to a hotel room. Like, that's not the point. So, yeah. You know, that's what's at issue with Lane. And that's why I think that as much as I think that roster is really good, and I even put him in the playoff because the roster is so good, but man, I don't know how resilient that group is going to be if they're not going to have the backing of each other, and it starts with their head coach.
7: Well, but on the flip side of that, is there any currency in his willingness to do anything to win? That, as soulless as it may be, that may have value with some players who feel the same way.
4: Well, of course they feel the same way, Dave. 40 of them transferred in.
7: Right.
4: You know, they're mercenaries, too. They're all mercenaries to some regard. Yeah, I mean, like I said, it could work. I just don't know how resilient they're going to be when it hits the fan. You know, at some point, they're going to go through something hard. And my fear for them would be, like, if it starts to go south, it could go really south in a very quick fashion. But this is just, you know, Lane's always going to be on the border of things, and there are teams out there like that. You know, we talk about all the time behind closed doors. All the coaches know which head coaches and programs are out there actively tampering and doing all of those different things. And this is just kind of a tangent off of that, where everyone looks at what he was going to do and they're like, no, this is not right for the sport.
6: So let's fast forward a year from now, if we're all here. And are we having a conversation about Bill Belichick being the head coach at North Carolina?
4: Oh, I mean, if I had to bet my own money, I would say no. And this, the Michael Lombardi thing seems like the first strand on a shirt, you know, you pull the string and then it just like keeps unraveling. And I just don't see that it's going to work there. I don't see the roster that he's put together. I didn't see the improvement, in particular in situational football, that I expected last year out of UNC. And I don't know how much longer he's going to do this.
3: I think Joel Klatt takes over the hard line once a week coming up soon here on The Ticket. I don't know if this was the trial run or if they start weekly next week or if that's when week zero or week one. I don't know how it works right now, okay? That's basically what I'm saying. But that was his first visit of the very, very young college football season. So don't worry, he'll be back plenty of times this season. If you need exact times and dates, just ask their producer, DJ. I'm your host, Jay King, and up next here in the Top 10, let's stop by the world's most dangerous midday show, who pair up with Corby Davidson there from the Hardline as they see what you've got asked and ready to go for the boys in the birdhouse. 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
1: Good evening and welcome back in. I'm your Ticket Top 10 host, Jay King, here to guide you through this audio maze. And coming up right now, let's go back to this morning with the Invasion and the Hardline's Corby Davidson, as this segment is really your time to shine, P1s, where they answer all of your questions inside the birdhouse.
2: How was your trip, Maddie?
3: Oh, it was fantastic.
2: Yeah?
3: Highly enjoyed it.
2: Can you go over your starting lineup real quick?
4: Please don't. No.
5: Michael Crabtree.
4: Michael Crabtree is the starting
2: I always wonder, though, like the people that do these trips, that, you know, the fantasy football draft trips.
3: Yeah.
2: Is the actual draft the least amount of fun that you actually have on the trip, or is that the most fun?
3: That's a good question. I would say it's the most fun. I think the guys really like just hanging out and drinking and talking together the most,
2: right?
3: But it's up there. We all enjoy it quite a bit. Now it drags because ours takes about 5 hours.
2: Oh,
3: but we pause in the middle because we get lunch catered and it'll get delivered and we all kind of eat, and it drags a little bit, but I think everybody enjoys it.
2: Okay, so hypothetical from Andrew, you have the Back to the Future Biff Sports Almanac with all the sports winners. So for those who haven't seen Back to the Future 2,
3: yes,
2: Michael J. Fox's mortal enemy comes across the sports almanac, and then they travel back to the past, and he's got it with him so he can make all the monies. The question is, how do you bet to stay incognito and get rich without anyone having a clue that you have the almanac?
3: Man,
2: is it one giant bet a year? Is it
3: a bunch of small bets? I think it's a... You'd have like to lose some size on purpose.
4: I don't know if they... Well, maybe I'm wrong about that, but if you are... Like, you have the almanac and you know that you have the winners.
3: Right, right.
4: So, yeah, if you went down and just bet every single game, you had the results, and then you're winning, then you're going to raise some eyebrows. But if you go to the very big ones where people will bet a lot of money on those big games, like the Super Bowl, and you know who's going to win.
3: Yes.
4: Boom, you place a huge bet on the Super Bowl, and
3: nobody,
4: I bet you no one will say anything.
3: Right, and then you win that one, you're good, and maybe you just wait 2 more years. And then you're like, you know what, I'm going to make another giant bet. You do it again, and then if you hit just a couple, I think that's the way to go.
4: Yeah.
3: The massive... Very minimal, massive bets.
4: Yep.
2: When would a casino, because I don't know the answer to this, but let's say you have the almanac and you say, okay, I'm going to bet on August 26th every baseball game that is going on. And I'm going to bet the winners. I'm going to bet the over-under. And I hit all of it.
3: Yeah,
2: like I hit.
3: You'd get flagged immediately.
4: Yes, you will
2: okay,
4: get eyeballs on
2: you. Okay, but what does that mean?
3: They'd come and get you, and then I think they put your head in a vise and...
4: They'll put you in a chair in the back, and they'll...
3: No, because I don't know if you ever saw, there's a documentary called Casino that I think Al Pacino was in.
6: Drill him in the butt.
3: And when you... Like, they'll take you out back and beat the crap out of you.
2: But, I mean, you don't... They wouldn't know. What do they think? You're from the future? Like, I don't get...
3: No, but
2: you're just like, I'm just good at this.
3: They would have to be like, there's no way that doesn't happen. It's...
4: And maybe one day they'll let you slide, but see, this is the human nature of it. You'll get greedy.
3: Yeah, throw away
2: right.
3: the book,
4: and you'll do
3: you
4: it again, and then you'll do it again, and then you'll do it again, and then that's when you get found out. You can have beginner's luck and go, oh my gosh, I can't believe that he hit everything, and everyone will be cool with it. But I don't think there's anyone out there that would just do it the one time and go, okay, I'm good. No,
3: yeah,
4: you know it, so you'll do it again.
3: Do you think there'd be any red flags if just normal person who doesn't place a lot of bets somehow? Oh, out of the blue, this year on the Super Bowl, I'm betting $1 million.
4: No.
3: Where'd you get $1 million from?
4: I don't think they will bat an eye at all.
3: Well, then that's, I think,
4: but if
3: the
4: you're
3: way
4: doing
3: do
4: it every day, then right. yes, that's when the...
3: Or is it better to look up whatever the longest odd upset is that's in that book, and you go and bet just to... I don't, maybe
4: yeah,
3: it's $1,000.
4: Appalachian like, State in Michigan.
3: Right, right,
2: yeah.
3: right.
2: Yeah.
4: And you go bet, you put everything on the money line for
3: right.
4: Appalachian State.
3: And then you make a couple other bets that you know are going to lose that are small, but that one, the payout is so big, it covers everything and you still get rich.
2: Or what if, like, it was a, you know, a bet, a future bet of, like, a couple of years ago, what was the club tip sheet that won the Leicester City, that won the
3: yeah.
2: EPL?
3: Yeah.
2: That was, like, the biggest upset ever in sports to win a title. What if you just said, I'm going to bet $1 million on that, you know, the year before, before the season starts, and that's like $350 million or something, or whatever, you know.
4: I don't know the odds are. I think you'll be fine with that. But again, it's our need for greed that will not allow you to just go and do it once and stop.
2: God, that would, you would feel so much power with that book.
4: I know, and that's why
3: you'd be invincible.
2: And then you would want to help your friends too, like,
4: right?
2: Like, could you keep it a secret?
4: No, because humans are stupid.
3: It'd be impossible. You're right. It'd be impossible.
2: It is funny though how they tackled that aspect of time travel. Like, we always talk about, like, oh, you know, you're going back and seeing your dad and la la la la la. Like, everyone would do the same thing.
3: Yep.
2: Everyone would go back, and if you were, you know, in this past century where there were sports that you could gamble on, everyone's doing that.
4: Yep. Or, you know, you see Apple at its very smallest, or Nike, or stock or something like that, and you're just going to put money down on that so you can live comfortably. That's all we're doing.
3: Right.
2: Like, you're like, you know what I would like to do? I would like to go back and lay hands on Jesus. I want to go back and bet on the Mets in 69.
4: Yeah, exactly. I don't want to see my parents in their teenage years. No. Who cares about that?
3: Right. I want to go back and put a few bucks on Apple stock.
2: I'm so sorry. Like, you have a chance to see all of human history and how it's created, and you go back to gamble.
4: Yeah. Right.
3: You just read a book. Meanwhile, you're putting a few bucks on Apple, and next thing you know, you're a multi-billionaire day and age.
4: You're on Google your private jet reading that book. How great is that?
3: Exactly.
4: I can read about the history of the world in a book on my private jet.
2: Man, let's do that.
4: Okay.
2: Yeah, you guys arrange that, time travel, and I'm going to get in there with you.
3: Oddly, I had a dream I time traveled last night.
4: Oh, my gosh.
3: No, I did.
2: Where'd you go?
3: It was just basically time traveling back a few years ago, not too far in the past, but I was hopping around and I realized that I had gone back in time a few years and was trying to redo some things.
2: Yeah.
4: Redo some things. It's so vague. Yeah. But we're going to have to mind the calendar just to see how far we go back. That's all I ask.
2: Yeah. Right.
4: Just help a brother out.
3: So, like, a couple years.
2: Dolly Parton grew up in a 12-person, one-room cabin.
3: Yes.
2: No toilets or electricity or anything like that. Worst way ever to live. Okay, on that front, would you rather live without? And you have to pick these in order. Shoes, coats, or underwear?
4: Man, I think shoes are extremely important.
3: Yeah,
4: I think I will put shoes at one. What's the other two? Underwear or what?
2: Coats.
4: Give me coats 2 and underwear 3. You can free ball. That's fine.
3: Yeah, I feel the same way, because you get really cold, you want the coat, and I assume that you still have pants on.
4: Right.
3: Yeah. I would say the underwear would be the one I'd do without.
2: Yeah, you don't need underwear.
3: No, you really don't.
2: Overrated.
4: It's not overrated, but if you had to live without one, that's
2: in the grand scheme of things, though, you can do without it just fine.
4: It's pretty important, but...
2: Like, I could do without hamburgers for the rest of my life. I feel that's the... Underwear are the hamburgers of clothing. What?
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2: When this news came down yesterday, it was big, and watching all the news programs the rest of the day, realized just how big it was. The passing of Dolly Parton at the age of 80 after a short battle with cancer. This global icon left us yesterday. And a few years ago, as this nation is divided, the New York Times wrote, "If there is one thing that we can all agree on, it's Dolly Parton." Everybody loved Dolly Parton. And she leaves this world behind quite a mark she made on it. She wrote over 3,000 songs. That seems quite prolific to me. She's in the Songwriters Hall of Fame. She had 44 career top 10 country albums.
3: Wow.
2: That's a record for any artist. 110 career charted singles over 40 years. She won 11 Grammy Awards, 3 Emmy Awards. She was nominated for 2 Academy Awards. She started performing at the age of 6. As we talked about a lot in Muse in the News, she first gained real fame on the Porter Wagoner Show. She then went off on her own, an incredibly successful solo career. She became known as the Queen of Country. In the 70s and 80s, she was also known for her silver screen acting, movies like 9 to 5 and The Best Little Whorehouse in Texas, Steel Magnolias, Straight Talk. And I watched all of the reaction yesterday, it was hard for me to come up with many superstars that would get this kind of talk upon their passing. I remember this happened when Michael Jackson died, and a few others, and moving forward, it'll probably happen when Paul McCartney dies, but very few others.
4: Yeah, the only thing I can equate it to during our lifetime, especially from the world of entertainment or music, was Elvis. I mean, that was, it seemed like the nation stopped down, and I don't know, maybe events like that were more stopped down moments than they are now. But that's the only thing I can really compare to John Lennon's surprising, you know, passing, being shot. But, it was really interesting watching the reaction of America yesterday. The attention that it got, one world report on NBC, it was the first 15 minutes of their nightly newscast.
2: Yeah. She was such an interesting figure for many reasons, not just her prolific songwriting and song making and all the hits and the movies, just her image. I found her an interesting study in that when you looked at her, you thought, that's the fakest looking person I've ever seen. Yet what people loved about Dolly Parton was how real she was.
4: Yeah.
2: That's quite a dichotomy there. Everyone saw her as just real personality, she is what she is, but yet, and she even talked about how fake she looked.
4: Yeah.
2: Did you ever see her with her real hair?
4: I don't think so.
2: And I wonder what that looked like.
4: Except for some of those early pictures that I saw, you know, yesterday, which I really hadn't paid much attention to before. But
2: like childhood.
4: Yeah, like when she was, I guess, her first performance at the Grand Ole Opry, you know, but she was 13. And then after that, it was all about, you know, the look. And she even said, yeah, I attribute my looks to a cheap wig and
2: yeah,
4: and God-given talent.
2: She had famous comments about her looks. It costs a lot to look this cheap, she once said. She had another moment where she said, I just saw an ad that said, we can make you look like Dolly Parton for just $500. Well, I wish I had seen that ad before I spent millions to look like Dolly Parton.
4: She's funny. I loved all of her interviews when she did the Cowboys halftime show in 2023. If she was on Good Morning America or whatever, she was always a really good interview, all the way to very late in her career.
2: And of course, with that look, the two things that stood out the most were her up tops. And here she is on CNN with Larry King many years ago, and he asks about those.
3: A British newspaper reporter who met you wrote, "The breasts look as if they are full of air. Rather than plastic or jelly, they seem to hover between us, generating a force field of their own."
5: Well, that's a good explanation. I am so tiny that my boobs just look so much bigger than they are. They're actually just about 39 inches around, but they do look like I pump them up with a bicycle pump, but I like them. Like I say, I don't know. I mean, they've served me well. I don't know if I'm supporting them or they're supporting me, but it's working, and I'm happy with it. So as long as I'm happy, I can make everybody else happy, and I don't care.
4: What a great attitude.
2: Yeah, and that's how she disarmed any talk about her looks or anything that, you know, people might have questions about or hot sports opinions about. You ask her about it and she completely disarms you with her charm and sense of humor.
4: Yeah, which she did back in 2023. I feel bad that I said anything negative before her performance.
6: Oh, gosh, you were brutal towards her.
4: I wasn't brutal. I just questioned the
6: remember wondering, why is he going so hard against a 70-something-year-old woman?
2: That was the other thing I first thought when I heard that she passed was, wow, she was just here, and we just talked so much about her doing
6: George
2: that Cowboys
6: just ragging on her just
2: Thanksgiving
6: the other day.
2: Halftime show. We're at 78, I think she was then. She pulled off the cowboy cheerleader outfit. How many 78-year-olds could do that?
6: Well, George thought she didn't, but...
4: That's not true. Post-performance, I thought that was great. She's an
6: icon.
4: You
6: just thought that they shouldn't have had her out there.
4: That's what I said before, okay? We're not going to dwell on this the day after her passing.
2: One of her great hits was Jolene. And I love this song, but... Didn't the two of you have hot sports opinions about this song over the years?
4: Not the day for it, but yes. The song
6: it's a day for
4: never
6: me.
4: Did anything for
7: Jolene,
4: me.
7: Jolene, Jolene, Jolene, I'm begging of you, please don't take my man.
2: Now, why didn't you guys like this?
4: Well, let me say this. I think Jolene, everyone who has covered Jolene, this song rarely Jolene, pulls it off. Jolene, hearing her sing it, it's better, but maybe I've just heard too many covers of it. And when someone goes into it, it just makes me want to take a baseball bat to my privates. But hearing her sing it with that sweet voice, I can listen to this and nod my head and go, yes.
2: The world is mourning.
6: Yeah.
4: That's why I softened
2: Dolly Parton.
6: He can't help himself.
8: He showed up in Ben George.
6: He's got to take a few more baseball bats to the coffin before they lower it down.
4: Well, go ahead. What's your critique of this song?
2: Yeah, you don't like it either.
6: Yeah, that song's a beating.
4: See, that's much worse than what I said.
6: It's something about that, Jolene, Jolene, Jolene, Jolene.
2: Well, I love that.
4: Damn it, Jolene.
6: As I said before, it sounds like Jolene threw out the sandbags out of the hot air balloon before they had tied it off.
4: Like, wait, wait, wait,
6: and she's
4: Jolene.
6: Floating away, and Dolly's on the ground yelling for her.
9: I don't remember the first thing I saw Dolly in, but... I believe she had one of those looks where no matter if you only saw her once in your life or a million times, she left an impression on you. So, once again, stay hard, Dolly. I'm Jay King, and coming up next on the Top 10, the sweet spot dig into the Star Telegram's banning from TCU.
10: I believe we briefly touched on this last week as safety Jacob Fields, who was in the transfer portal, transfer safety, is going to be their starting safety, was kicked off the team for assaulting a team.

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1: Company are taking on a team that played for a national title not so long ago.
2: Yeah, and in the initial story, Steven Johnson is reporting on the facts. He has the guy, the safety, that's kicked off the team. He doesn't give the victim's name in the story. He leaves that out, and it wasn't until later that it was receiver Dozy Ezukanma. He put out a video on his Instagram saying it was him, so his name came out later. So he left the name out. He's just reporting on the facts. This is just a really bad look for TCU to do this.
1: It really is, and you know, they initially said, a source close to field said that he felt targeted by teammates with insults and threats, which ultimately led to that altercation. And this was so bad that it happened in the middle of the day that an ambulance had to come out, and it was a no-brainer for Sonny and company to kick him off the team. And honestly, that's the right move, but to throw up a wall on the one beat you have that covers the team better than anybody or more than anybody, your hometown paper, that is ridiculous.
2: Yeah, this is, if it wasn't for this, I mean, accidents happen. There's bad apples on every team. They made the right move right away when this came out. They released the dude. He's not with the program anymore. That's something you can move on from. The receiver, he's still on the team. The video he put out, he seemed okay. Now, he had to go to the hospital, and he had, like, rug burns or something on his face, but he's going to be okay. It's something you can move on from, but this just makes it, like, it wasn't a bad story for TCU. It was a bad story for the safety.
1: Yes.
2: Jacob Fields, he's no longer there. Right. You can move on from it. This just brings it all back. Like, I think it's such a bad PR move. They're going to give this guy his credential back.
1: I would hope so, because our friend who we have on every week on Tuesday at 1:55, Shahan Jayaraja, he's the president of the Football Writers Association of America. Another pretty cool title he has, and he is demanding that his credential be reinstated. And he's absolutely right. And it feels like anybody in the college football sphere that has commented on this, nobody is taking the side of TCU's athletic department or their SID department.
2: The optics are, they're so bad. Because if you do this, it looks like you're trying to cover something up. And
1: this is very North Carolina. Remember last year in their opening game, they were denying scouts like access to their game because they knew their team was going to be trash.
2: Yeah. I mean, it almost feels worse when you have something like physical violence go on. There's a story that comes out. It's obviously going to be a story because it's a criminal charge. Mm-hmm. The name is out there. It's going to be reported on. And that's all Steven Johnson was doing.
1: Yeah.
2: But when you suspend a credential of a guy, you take it away for at least, you know, don't know how long it's going to be. It's optically really bad because it feels like there's something else going on when there's probably not.
1: And I know that a lot of SID departments don't always love the beat writer of their school because that's the one guy's job usually to cover everything, good and bad. Mm-hmm. So there can be some hurt feelings there. Also, this guy was tweeting out recommendations for his trip to Ireland. So Steven Johnson is planning on flying overseas to give his newspaper and that team coverage, and they decide to pull this. This is very sorry.
2: I think they'll backtrack on it.
1: I think so.
2: by Saturday, I predict he will, if it's the right thing to do is.
1: Well, they're like, flying over tomorrow as a team.
2: Yeah. And he's got his flight booked. He's going. He's going to be there.
1: Man.
2: Just imagine whenever he gets back, like the first question.
1: Yeah.
2: just be all petty. Now he's professional. He probably won't do that. But if it was me, I'd be like, hey, remember me? I'm still here.
1: It's amazing that you could be part of a Power 5 program on the media relations, sports information side and think this is a good idea. Like, there's going to be no negative blowback towards your program.
2: No. Yeah, and this isn't a team that's playing at, you know, 11 a.m. against a mid-major team that's going to be forgettable. It's the big game this weekend.
1: It's
2: the number one game.
1: Well, hopefully we'll get some new news on that sooner rather than later. The other big college football / NFL story that's out there, the SEC and the Big Ten have decided to police

0: themselves because the NCAA is absolutely toothless. So yesterday the Big Ten went out and said, okay, anybody that has signed a deal with the NFL cannot come back to our conference. The SEC put out a statement saying basically the same thing, and then they decided to follow through with a unanimous 16-0 vote, keeping athletes from returning from the NFL and the NBA and the WNBA. So they are trying to get out in front of this. And, of course, LSU, the big culprit here, because Daquan Wright, the tight end that was at Ole Miss under Lane Kiffin last year, along with defensive tackle Xavien Harris, they won a restraining order on Monday from a Baton Rouge judge in Louisiana to potentially come back, even though they have, you know, spent time in at NFL camps. And then also you have the basketball player, R.J. Lewis Jr., who I believe spent time at St. John's. He's also a Louisiana native. He also is in this case. And, you know, Will Wade, their basketball coach, decided to bring him in. And then there's this reporting that, you know, Lane Kiffin and company, the coaches at LSU, are the ones that were spearheading this litigation so these guys could become available, which, again, you spend the most money in the portal. Why are you going out of your way to get guys who were playing at camp like a week ago with the Browns?
1: Yeah, and Kiffin's addressed this. He was on McAfee, I think it was today. He had a press conference yesterday within the past couple days about this whole situation. And, you know, he's very blunt about it, and he's very honest. And he's, you know, he's a Division I football coach, bit of a used car salesman.
0: Yes.
1: Like, he says that, you know, if he doesn't necessarily agree with it, but if he doesn't recruit these guys, other people will. So he's going to go out there and try to get the guys on the team. It still makes my sports brain explode that there's dudes in NFL training camps,
0: yeah,
1: that could possibly be playing in college again next year.
0: And I know that Kiffin is, you know, playing the villain here, even though there's a shred of truth to what he's saying. But there's other schools in the ACC and Big 12 that are going to be unanimous as well, as they're meeting this week to try to probably put up their own set of rules for basketball and football players to not be able to come back after going pro. And the Big 10, even as part of their new rules, a head coach will be suspended 50% of the team's games if they decide to do this, and also face an undisclosed amount of fines.
2: Shout out to Reddit CFP for this one on X. It doesn't look real, but it's kind of great that TCU is banning the newspaper that was founded by the guy that their stadium is named after. I'm sure this will work out all real great for the Horned Frogs in the long run. I'm Jay King, and coming up next in tonight's final segment here on the Top 10, let's go out to the hard line and wrap up with a visit to Corby's Snake Pit. Next.
3: Do you guys now think that you minimized her death when we were in the meeting room? Do you realize the error in your ways?
4: We didn't minimize it.
5: I wasn't. You wanted to put it at 5:15,
3: like the Musers did at 8:15.
5: Dave, well, they're the Musers. They're a morning show.
3: I feel you didn't understand the impact that her death would actually cause. It's quite large.
4: We understood it.
3: Okay.
4: Just you. 4:15 is a really good segment too.
3: Okay. All right. Okay.
4: We're not going to make the whole show out of Dolly Parton.
3: I know.
4: As much as we like her.
3: Right. Right. So I started watching this special that ABC was running, and they ran a clip of a Barbara Walters special that happened in 1977 when she interviewed Dolly. And I was like, wait a minute, what? Now, for those who don't remember, and I imagine the kids do not, Barbara Walters, it's hard to describe how big of a human being she was over on ABC. She was
4: not physically, though.
3: No, she was very small. But she was tasked with being the interviewer of that generation.
5: Yeah, whether it was a political figure, a pop culture figure, didn't matter.
3: Yeah.
5: If you were someone, you eventually sat down with Barbara Walters.
3: Right. And, you know, and she had that gig for a reason. I'm sure she was the highest paid, or one of the highest paid. Maybe it was different because of, you know, the whole girl thing. But she was one of the highest paid and most respected journalists of that era, and she did it for what seems like 50 years. I mean, if you would have told me she did it up until 2020, I'd believe you. I don't even know when she died. But she was a monster in our world. So she sat down with Dolly Parton. And the reason that I even pulled this up was because I, on that special last night that I watched, she asked a question, and I go, wow, what a bitch. Like, what an off-putting bitch of a lady Barbara Walters is. And what a sweetheart Dolly Parton was to answer these questions. Or the one question that I heard, I was like, what? So this is only a couple of minutes. I edited the whole thing down. But you tell me if you don't think that Barbara Walters was one of the most self-serving, egotistical, look-at-me, gotcha interviewer. And maybe it wasn't that way every time. But, man, listening to this now, it was shocking. This is from 1977. Really, Dolly was a star, but not like as big a star as she would be in 10 years. But listen to how graceful, how pure, sweet Dolly is under fire from Barbara Walters.
6: Where I come from, would I have called you a hillbilly?
7: If you had of, it would have been something very natural, but I would have probably kicked your shins or something. No, actually.
6: But when I think of hillbillies, am I thinking of your kind of people?
7: I think you probably are.
3: Pause that. Your kind of people? I think of your kind of people? Like, what?
5: When I think of white trash, am I thinking of your family?
3: How condescending is that right to her face? And it's so Barbara Walters. Like, I couldn't believe... That's the one I heard?
4: Yeah.
3: Well, it goes on.
6: But when I think of hillbillies, am I thinking of your kind of people?
7: I think you probably are. The people that grew up where I was were the ones that you would consider the little Abner people, Daisy May, and that sort of thing. They took that kind of thing from people like us. But we were very proud people. People with a lot of class. It was country class, but it was a great deal of class. And most of my people were not that educated, but they are very, very intelligent. Good common sense, horse sense, we called it.
6: Dolly, did you look like this when you were a kid?
7: Not quite.
6: I mean, you didn't have the blonde wig. But when you went into school, when you were 11, 12, 13, was it this about you?
7: Well, you mean the full... figure.
6: Yeah, that's what I meant.
7: Yeah, I thought that's what you meant. Well, actually, I've always been pretty well blessed. As a child, I grew up fast. Other members of my family, you know, have done the same.
6: Is it all you?
7: Well, I can't show you here. I don't tell you.
6: I'll take your word for it.
7: I get asked that question. I always answer that by because people are in awe of the whole thing. You know, a lot of people say I have. A lot of people say I haven't. I always say that if I hadn't have had it on my own, I'm just the kind of person that would have had me some maid.
6: You don't have to look like this. You're very beautiful. You don't have to wear the blonde wigs. You don't have to wear the extreme clothes, right?
7: No, it's certainly a choice. I don't like to be like everybody else. I've often made the statement that I would never stoop so low as to be fashionable. That's the easiest thing in the world to do. So I just decided that I would do something that would at least get the attention. Once they got past the shock of the ridiculous way I looked and all that, then they would see there was a parts of me to be appreciated. I'm very real where it counts, and that's inside, and as far as my outlook on life and the way I care about people and the way I care about myself and the things that I care about. But I just chose to do this, and it's show business is a money-making joke, and I just always like telling jokes.
6: But do you ever feel that you're a joke, that people make fun of you?
7: Oh, I know they make fun of me.
3: Okay, but actually, pause it there.
4: Bitch. She's got her on the run.
3: Like, what is going on? What is she trying to prove?
5: I think Barbara Walters is threatened by Dolly.
3: Why do you look like this?
5: You don't have to. Why?
3: When at the time, regardless of maybe how ridiculous some people thought it was, she was probably a top five sex symbol in the world at the time. Like people, you know, but my dad and his friends and their Uncle Bill and all. I mean, Dolly Parton was it. Hubba. Yeah. And why do you look like this? What's going on here? Did you look like this at 11? Well, you know.
5: When did you grow those up tops?
3: Yeah, right. And then, are you a joke? Like, what? Okay, go on.
7: These years, the people, you know, has thought the joke was on me, but it's actually been on the public. I know exactly what I'm doing, and I can change it at any time. I make more jokes about myself than anybody.
6: Listen, tell me about this marriage of yours, this man whom nobody ever seems to see. We heard that he was here. We heard that he was in town, but none of us have seen him. Paul Dean, mm-hmm. You don't see him very much. You're on the road most of the time. You've said, I know that this marriage will always last. This man gives me everything I need. How do you know?
7: Well, I need freedom. The man gives me freedom.
6: So why get married?
7: Well, why not?
6: Why? I mean, if what you want most is freedom, why have a husband tucked away someplace to see 6 weeks a year?
7: But he has the same freedom.
8: Pause
7: the thing of it is, you don't find...
8: Again, what?
5: Just the amount of judgment.
8: Yes. What? We were supposed to meet him, but he wasn't here. Well, I mean, what's going on with this husband? Why are you even married? Why would you ever get married?
5: Is he real?
8: Well,
5: we've never seen him.
8: Yeah, because he gives me freedom. Well, if the freedom is what you want, why are you married? It's just so cringeworthy all the way around. And it made me completely change my tune on the way Barbara Walters went about her business. And I get it. It was a tough job. But it would seem like, especially back then with like women's lib, and you would be more respective of another woman who has accomplished great things. Like from a singer-songwriter, a business, a publishing standpoint, Dolly Parton was a freaking genius.
5: Yeah, and not to mention just from a charitable standpoint.
8: Yes, and sweet. And she is under attack from this woman from the jump, and Dolly handled it like a true pro. And I wonder if she walked out of there afterwards and was like, never again. Or if she was like, went about her day and never thought anything of it.
9: That's what she sounds like. That it didn't bother her for a second.
5: Yeah, she probably never gave it a second thought.
9: Like, I'm not gonna stoop to that level and be drawn in by that sort of thing.
5: Yeah,
9: fine.
5: I mean, she
9: answered your questions. I kept smiling.
5: She never deviated from the high road.
8: No,
5: at all.
8: Which is amazing. We all would have
5: so much rage bait from Barbara.
8: So attacked, and I would have gone right back after Barbara. If that would have been me. So kudos to Dolly. All right. Yes, that would have been me.
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25: Morning, P1s. Cowboys continuing training camp at the Star in Frisco. Final day before the preseason finale against the Saints tomorrow. Brian Schottenheimer talks about what the focus is for his squad with the days counting down until the season opener.
26: We're focusing on cleaning our shed, if you will, sweeping the shed and figuring out who we want to be from an identity standpoint. The personnel part of it is big for us. We don't take any of these decisions that we have coming up lightly. They're important decisions, and they affect our football team, but also people that we love and care about.
25: Right after the finale game of the preseason tomorrow is roster cutdown day on Saturday. Schottenheimer says getting down to 53 players this year is going to be more difficult than last year.
26: This year, some of these battles are really contested. Last year, maybe it was a little easier process. Not easier in terms of the emotion and things like that, but I do think that it was a little bit more clear cut now, because we're a deeper, better, more talented football team. I think these decisions are going to be harder.
25: The Cowboys head coach says having to dismiss the players that have worked hard in camp is never easy.
26: The hardest part is, you know, you bring the guys in and you have to have real conversations with them and tell them that their dream is not over. It just means that their dream might not be with us this year. Very, very certain that the players that we have to move on from will find homes elsewhere, because, like I said, we're a very talented roster and they're incredible young men that are great professionals.
25: The third unofficial depth chart heading into preseason game three tomorrow lists Jaden Blue as the second string running back, with Phil Moffa and Malik Davis behind him. Blue gives his goals for the final game.
27: Keep getting better, keep building, not doing anything that I haven't been doing, man. Just, you know, keep stacking those good days, like you said, man. That's the main thing for me. Of course, there's a lot of things that I could clean up, you know, from the previous practices and games. No, I'm just looking to keep getting better.
25: At backup quarterback, the race still very close, as Joe Milton and Sam Howell listed as either or in the depth chart. Howell discusses the last chance for him to impress the coaching staff.
28: I wouldn't say there's one specific thing. I think it's just going out there and putting together a good performance. You know, I feel like I put together a good camp, and I feel like I'm playing some good ball. Just got to go out there on Friday, one more opportunity, and put my best foot forward.
25: Kickoff, 7 o'clock tomorrow. A four-game slate on tap for tonight to open the final stretch of preseason games. Bills looking to finish the preseason 3-0, and they host the Steelers at 6. At 7, Browns welcoming in the Patriots. Neither starting quarterback Deshaun Watson nor backup Shedeur Sanders playing in the finale. Also at 7, Raiders and 49ers squaring off in Vegas. No word on whether number one overall pick Fernando Mendoza will be back under center. And the nightcap, the battle for SoFi, Rams and Chargers kicking off at 9. NFL announcing they are eliminating the Pro Bowl games completely, beginning with the upcoming season. 88 players will be named to the Pro Bowl class in December with no replacements to be named. The NFL has played a Pro Bowl game in some fashion since 1938, with a change to flag football and skills competitions in 2023. The NFL has stated the move is a result of direct feedback from players in the league. Big 12, the latest Power 4 conference to add a rule banning former pros from returning to college athletics. The Big Ten and SEC were the first to do so Tuesday. However, the Big 12, the first to include all sports, whereas the Big Ten so far is just football, and the SEC includes football and basketball. The ACC met yesterday to discuss their views. Reports indicate they will likely adapt their version of a rule in the near future. Rangers and White Sox series finale in Chicago. The McKenzie Gore roller coaster continues. The pair of runs given up in the second inning is at least matched by Jock Peterson in the third.
0: What a long hold and the pitch. There's a swing. That's it. Well, deep out to right. It is gone! 23rd of the year for Jock Peterson. And the Rangers take advantage of a wobbly Sean Burke. It's 2-2.
25: That'd be the only damage Texas is able to do to Chicago starter Sean Burke, who gives up 8 walks in 3 innings of work but just 3 runs. Meanwhile, Gore gives up 2 more in the 4th inning his day. The bullpen can't keep it close. A pair given up in the 5th, 4 runs in the 6th, means White Sox cruise to win the finale 10-4. Rangers do have an off day today before starting a set of 3 against the Brewers tomorrow, and the loss is not too damaging in the AL West, thanks to the Yankees taking down the Astros 9-3. That keeps Houston within a half game of Texas for the division lead. The Guardians do pick up a win 4-3 on the Angels. That gives them a 2-game advantage over the Rangers for the final wild card spot. The PGA Tour season comes to a head this weekend. It's round one of the Tour Championship in Atlanta starting today. 30 golfers competing for the title, including world number one and local product Scottie Scheffler, teeing off at 1 o'clock. World number two Rory McIlroy getting started at 11:55. 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That is the Ticket Ticker. I'm Ryan Baldwin. Coming up on the Musers pregame show, a celebration of an American legend on Sports Radio 96.7 and 1310 The Ticket.
1: The passing of Dolly Parton at the age of 80 after a short battle with cancer. This global icon left us yesterday. And a few years ago, as this nation is divided, the New York Times wrote, "If there is one thing that we can all agree on, it's Dolly Parton." Everybody loved Dolly Parton. And she leaves this world behind quite a mark she made on it. She wrote over 3,000 songs. That seems quite prolific to me. She's in the Songwriters Hall of Fame. She had 44 career top 10 country albums.
2: Wow.
1: That's a record for any artist. 110 career charted singles over 40 years. She won 11 Grammy Awards, 3 Emmy Awards. She was nominated for 2 Academy Awards. She started performing at the age of 6. As we talked about a lot in Muse in the News, she first gained real fame on the Porter Wagoner Show. She then went off on her own, an incredibly successful solo career. She became known as the Queen of Country. In the 80s, she was also known for her silver screen acting, movies like 9 to 5 and The Best Little Whorehouse in Texas, Steel Magnolias, Straight Talk. And as I watched all of the reaction yesterday, it was hard for me to come up with many superstars that would get this kind of talk upon their passing. I remember this happened when Michael Jackson died and a few others. And moving forward, it'll probably happen when Paul McCartney dies, but very few others.
3: Yeah, the only thing I can equate it to during our lifetime, especially from the world of entertainment or music, was Elvis. I mean, that was, it seemed like the nation stopped down. And I don't know, maybe events like that were more stopped down moments than they are now. But that's the only thing I can really compare to John Lennon's surprising, you know, passing, being shot. But, it was really interesting watching the reaction of America yesterday. The attention that it got. World report on NBC, it was the first 15 minutes of their nightly newscast.
1: Yeah. She was such an interesting figure for many reasons, not just her prolific songwriting and song making and all the hits and the movies. Just her image. I found her an interesting study in that when you looked at her, you thought, that's the fakest looking person I've ever seen. Yet what people loved about Dolly Parton was how real she was.
3: Yeah.
1: That's quite a dichotomy there. Everyone saw her as just real personality. She is what she is. But yet, and she even talked about how fake she looked.
3: Yeah.
1: Did you ever see her with her real hair?
3: I don't think so.
1: And I wonder what that looked like.
3: Except for some of those early pictures that I saw, you know, yesterday, which I really hadn't paid much attention to before. But
1: like childhood.
3: Yeah. Like when she was, I guess, her first performance at the Grand Ole Opry, you know, but she was 13. And then after that, it was all about, you know, the look. And she even said, yeah, I attribute my looks to a cheap wig and
1: yeah,
3: and God-given talent.
1: She had famous comments about her looks. It costs a lot to look this cheap, she once said. She had another moment where she said, I just saw an ad that said, we can make you look like Dolly Parton for just $500. Well, I wish I had seen that ad before I spent millions to look like Dolly Parton.
3: She's funny. I loved all of her interviews when she did the Cowboys halftime show in 2023. If she was on Good Morning America or whatever, she was always a really good interview, all the way to very late in her career.
1: And of course, with that look, the two things that stood out the most were her up tops. And here she is on CNN with Larry King many years ago, and he asks about those.
2: A British newspaper reporter who met you wrote, the breasts look as if they are full of air. Rather than plastic or jelly, they seem to hover between us, generating a force field of their own.
4: Well, that's a good explanation. I am so tiny that my boobs just look so much bigger than they are. They're actually just about 39 inches around, but they do look like I pump them up with a bicycle pump, but I like them. Like I say, I don't know. I mean, they've served me well. I don't know if I'm supporting them or they're supporting me, but it's working, and I'm happy with it. So as long as I'm happy, I can make everybody else happy, and I don't care.
3: What a great attitude.
1: Yeah, and that's how she disarmed any talk about her looks or anything that, you know, people might have questions about or hot sports opinions about. You ask her about it and she completely disarms you with her charm and sense of humor,
3: which she did back in 2023. I feel bad that I said anything negative before her performance.
5: Oh, gosh, you were brutal towards her.
3: I wasn't brutal. I just questioned the
5: remember wondering, why is he going so hard against a 70-something-year-old woman?
1: That was the other thing I first thought when I heard that she passed was, wow, she was just here, and we just talked so much about her doing
5: George
1: that Cowboys
5: just ragging on her
1: Thanksgiving
5: the other day.
1: Stop. Halftime show. Where at 78, I think she was then, she pulled off the cowboy cheerleader outfit. How many 78-year-olds could do that?
5: Well, George thought she didn't, but...
3: That's not true. Post-performance, I thought that was great. She's an icon.
5: You just thought that they shouldn't have had her out there.
3: That's what I said before, okay? We're not going to dwell on this the day after her passing.
1: One of her great hits was Jolene. And I love this song, but... Didn't the two of you have hot sports opinions about this song over the years?
3: Not the day for it, but yes. The song
5: it's a day for
3: never
5: me.
3: Did anything for
6: Jolene,
3: me.
6: Jolene, Jolene, Jolene, I'm begging of you, please don't take my man.
1: Now, why didn't you guys like this?
3: Well, let me say this. I think Jolene, everyone who has covered Jolene, this song rarely Jolene, pulls it off. Jolene, hearing her sing it, it's better, but maybe I've just heard too many covers of it. And when someone goes into it, it just makes me want to take a baseball bat to my privates. But hearing her sing it,
5: once again,
3: hearing her sing it with that sweet voice, I can listen to this and nod my head and go, yes.
1: The world is mourning.
5: Yeah.
3: That's why I softened
1: Dolly Parton.
5: He can't help himself.
7: He showed up with Ben George.
5: He's got to take a few more baseball bats to the coffin before they lower it down.
3: Well, go ahead. What's your critique of this song?
1: Yeah, you don't like it either.
5: Yeah, that song's a beating.
3: See, that's much worse than what I
5: thought. It's something about that, Jolene, Jolene, Jolene, Jolene.
1: Well, I love that.
3: Damn it,
5: as
3: Jolene.
5: As I said before, it sounds like Jolene threw out the sandbags out of the hot air balloon before they had tied it off.
3: It's like, wait,
5: and she's
3: Jolene.
5: Floating away, and Dolly's on the ground yelling for her.
1: All right, back to her look and her image.
5: So very.
1: I never knew that she had a big crush on Johnny Cash. Did you know that?
5: She did?
1: Yeah. This is her on 60 Minutes talking about learning what sex appeal was.
8: What I said about Johnny Cash, he was the first person that made me understand what sex appeal was, charisma. I was a young girl when I saw him. And of course, he had that charisma, that charm, that thing that kind of made you feel stuff inside, and I got a big crush on him. But I realized later he's just doped up. And he was twitching.
9: Was he?
8: No, he was great, though. I got to know him. He and June were two of my best friends. But I told him before I told her, too, I said, do you know that he was the first man that I ever felt anything, you know, really felt like what sex appeal was, and that I, you know, it made me think I was a girl because I was feeling stuff.
9: So what is sex appeal? What is sex appeal?
8: Well, I don't know for sure. It was just the way he looked. He was just so skinny, and he just was, it's just the way he moved. That's when I realized what charisma was, and I know now that's what it was. It's that charm. There's that thing called charisma. It's a magnetism that you're drawn to that person, and it makes you feel something. Elvis had that.
1: And she had that.
3: Oh, yeah.
1: I've told you guys the story before. When I was a kid, I was watching the Bob Hope Christmas special, and he had the All-American College football team on there every year, and he would introduce them individually. And I remember he introduced a lineman from Penn State, and this big kid came out there, and Bob would always ask them one question, and he said, if you were alone on a desert island, trapped with one person, what person would you want that to be? And this kid goes, Dolly Parton, because she's got all the goods.
5: Oh, creepy.
3: All the goods.
5: She got the whole package.
1: She had all the goods. She had the total package. She also did so much good. She was known for her philanthropy and her program, the Imagination Library, which I didn't also really know much about until yesterday and reading and watching all of the tributes to her. The Imagination Library is dedicated to inspiring a love of reading by gifting books free of charge to children from birth to age 5 through funding by the Dolly Parton Foundation. And here she is discussing the Imagination Library.
8: Before he passed away, my daddy told me that the Imagination Library probably was the most important thing I'd ever done. Now, I can't tell you how much that meant to me because I created the Imagination Library as a tribute to my daddy. He was the smartest man I've ever known, but I knew in my heart his inability to read probably kept him from seeing all his dreams come true. Inspiring kids to love to read became my mission. In the beginning, my hope was simply to inspire the children in my home county. But here we are today with a worldwide program that gives a book a month to over 1 million children. Of course, I have not done this alone. The real heroes of our story was the thousands of local organizations who have embraced my dream and made it their own. They raise millions of dollars each year and wake up every day with a passion to make sure that their kids have every opportunity to succeed. It's been quite a journey, but we have so much more left to do. Let's share this dream that all children should grow up in a home full of books. The first step is always the hardest, but you will never know unless you try.
1: Pretty cool. I also learned in her giving over the years, when Hurricane Helene ravaged the Smoky Mountains in Tennessee, that for all those people that lost their homes, she gave them each $1,000 a month until they got back on their feet.
3: Yeah, how about that?
1: Isn't that amazing? Just out of her own pocket.
3: Yeah. She was really giving, and I didn't realize that she was, until yesterday, that she was inspired by her dad because I don't think he could read or write.
1: There may be one more song coming from Dolly Parton. This is her with Jimmy Fallon talking about how she has a secret song in a vault at Dollywood, her entertainment park, that she has designated to be opened on her 100th birthday, which she will not now celebrate, but we will all celebrate that 100th birthday 20 years from now.
4: We do a lot of things at Dollywood, and one year we thought about that. They asked me if I would write a song that nobody would ever hear. I'll be dead, gone. Well, I might not be, because I'll be 99. You know me. I might,
10: yeah, you can do
4: I
10: that.
4: I might still be hopping.
10: Yeah, you'll be there. I think I'll be
4: there. Anyway, I wrote a song, and I put it in the box to be open. And I even put, like, at that time, there was CD player and the ways and saying what we were doing with our music at that time. Left all the instructions, and here's how you can play this.
10: No.
4: I swear. And so I don't know what they'll do with it, but I have regretted that because it was a really good song. And, you know, I'm serious.
10: Should have released that song.
4: I keep wanting them to let me dig it up and put something else in it that's not as good. But,
10: yeah. 2045, we'll see the song.
4: If any of you around when they open that box, well, I hope you enjoyed my song.
1: So there's probably no doubt in 20 years she's going to have another number one hit.
5: Yeah.
1: When that comes out, if it's that good.
3: Let's go ahead and give it a listen now.
5: Yeah.
3: We don't wait another whatever it is left.
5: We should
3: years.
5: Honor her by breaking her agreement that she had with those people.
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7: 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Running back Jaden Blue discusses his goals for the matchup.
8: Keep getting better, keep building, not doing anything that I haven't been doing, man. Just, you know, keep stacking those good days like you said, man. That's the main thing for me. Of course, there's a lot of things that I could clean up, you know, from the previous practices and games. No, I'm just looking to keep getting better.
7: Kickoff at 7 tomorrow. The NFL has decided to discontinue the Pro Bowl game, starting with the upcoming season. 88 players will still be named to the Pro Bowl class with no replacements. A rough outing for Mackenzie Gore as the Rangers fall to the White Sox 10-4. Lefty goes just 3 2/3 innings, allowing 4 runs. Rangers head to Milwaukee to face the Brewers tomorrow. Ticker, a service of RNC Entertainment. This Saturday at Legacy Hall, it's the Las Vegas Michael Jackson tribute show. It's MJ Live. Then next week, catch Colby Cooper on Thursday and celebrate the life of Dolly Parton with the touring Dolly tribute next Friday. 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
10: Should you ever have a giant beaver?
11: Good morning. 6 o'clock on The Ticket. You got the morning musers, Giorgio Jr. and that man, Gordo, who will have the observation deck coming up here in 15 minutes. We're going to talk some college football later this hour. Brian Jones starts his weekly visits. Normally, Brian's going to join us on Tuesday mornings during the football season at 6:55. We'll talk to him this morning because we've got games to talk about this weekend as we get cranked up with college football. Full schedule the following week. We'll talk some Cowboys at 7:55. Will this player live up to the hype? And at 8:15, we've all had a case of the laughs when we're not supposed to. This may be the greatest or worst example of it this morning at 8:15. And maybe we'll hear a few other classics through the years.
12: It's the greatest.
11: Yeah, I think so.
12: I think it's the greatest.
11: Yeah, no one has ever lost it like this and laughed like this. It's just absolutely amazing. We'll get to that later in the show. But football season is almost here officially. We've had preseason. We're getting a partial college football season. The high school season will start this week. And in fact, I am not going to be here tomorrow. Some guy named Mike Ducey? Is that
12: how Ducey, I believe.
11: Oh, Ducey. Okay. Yeah, that's right. That guy from Fox 4, he's going to be in. I'm headed to Austin tomorrow to see my crew. All three of my sons live down there, including the one who is the coach. He is back in high school football, and they open the season tomorrow. He coaches at Westlake, and they play a team from California.
12: Wow.
11: Inglewood.
12: I guess they're good.
11: They're supposed to be, yeah. They're supposed to be a good team. And you may think, oh, man, high school football's out of control. We got teams from Texas playing teams from California. You know, one of the reasons why they do that and why you see really good programs like Westlake or Southlake playing teams from other states? Because nobody else in this state will play them in non-district.
12: Right.
11: They have to go out of state sometimes to bring people in because they can't find a game.
12: I love that.
11: I think it's cool.
12: When a big Texas school plays a big Florida school or Louisiana school or California school, I think that's great.
11: Yeah. And there's been a number of schools that have played teams from Louisiana. I saw Southlake's playing Jinx. They're a power in Oklahoma, aren't
12: yep.
11: they?
12: Oh, yeah.
11: So, I like it, too. And, that game is tomorrow night. I don't know if you saw this story or not, but with new standards because of the heat, some games are being pushed back in time. Just the times have been pushed back from 7 to 7:30.
12: Okay, that's good.
11: I guess some 8 o'clock because of the heat. And they're much more sensitive to that there is a... Is it wet bulb? Is that what I'm looking for?
12: Yes.
11: Okay. And if that is at a certain number, they don't want you playing games or practicing. So that's how hot it's been that it's affecting the start of games. But I think that's a good idea, too.
12: Yeah, I've thought about this a lot, especially when we last week had those 108, 109 days and these kids practicing in that. And I know a lot of times they practice in the mornings, but a lot of times they're practicing in the afternoon. I can't imagine how miserable that is.
11: No. No, that's why I know a lot of schools, like my sons, they practice before school.
12: Yeah.
11: And they get to the field house before the
13: the sun comes up.
12: I think a lot of Texas schools have gone to that model.
13: Yes, and yeah, it makes me think back to, we did have two-a-days in Llano, Texas, and it was 100 degrees, and that's just kind of how it went.
12: Mm-hmm.
13: It was a long time ago. All right, we also have college football cranking up this weekend, as I mentioned, a light schedule of games on Saturday. And by the way, our college football tailgate show cranks up on Saturday, and they're on the road. One of our favorite places, the Bartonville store, actually, is hosting the tailgate show with our own Jacob Dedimore, Deddy, along with Lando and Zach Barnett. They'll be there from 10 till noon. They've got the tailgate gridiron glamping program that's there, the company that's brand new. You can win one of their experiences. It's going to be a good time. Despite reports, I am not going to be there. That is my favorite haunt, but I am not going to be there on Saturday.
14: Oh,
13: but they will.
14: Man.
13: Yeah, I know. But you guys will, and that'll be a good way to get ready for the college football season. That starts here, as we mentioned, a local team is playing a pretty high-profile game in Dublin. TCU is taking on North Carolina again to start the season. And Belichick, as we highlighted the other day, it got a bizarre story. Number one, it was bizarre that a few weeks back, their star transfer, Jacob Fields, who is a transfer from La Tech, he's a safety, supposed to be a terrific player. He was Conference USA Defensive Player of the Year last season before he transferred. Well, he got kicked off the team for assaulting a teammate in the locker room. And that story was out and reported on over the last couple of weeks. Well, now we come to find out that one of the newspapers that was reporting on that, the hometown paper for TCU, the Fort Worth Star-Telegram, their beat writer has been suspended by TCU and banned from the program, not credentialed to cover their games. I'm not sure exactly why this has happened outside of the reporting of this story, and sounds like they blamed him for outing the player that was assaulted, and they did not, on the initial report, they didn't identify him until that student went on social media and said he was the guy. So he identified himself. Hey, look, whatever you think of the press or the media, which certainly has a really bad name right now, and there are times where the media can be wrong and they need to be reprimanded. I think it's ridiculous and dangerous when a school bans a newspaper, let alone your hometown newspaper. I don't know all the details of this, but from what I've seen in the outline, this looks like a huge overreach by TCU, and it doesn't make any sense to me, and I can't think of another example of it. I've known plenty of coaches and athletic directors who have been really ticked at a newspaper or a beat reporter, but they don't do that.
12: Yeah, it's something that you might see in Tuscaloosa or Norman or, you know, some smaller town where you have this giant program that runs everything.
13: Yeah.
12: You almost never see this in a big market. And Fort Worth is a little different because that is a TCU town, and Fort Worth feels like a small town, and it's kind of its own thing separate from all this Dallas madness, and all the pro sports teams are all linked to Dallas. So TCU kind of owns Fort Worth. But this feels like TCU is trying to be

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1: The school now is threatening to bite the hand that feeds them in a lot of ways, because everybody in Fort Worth reads the Star-Telegram. And it's just a very strange decision, because, okay, so what, next time they're after TCU, what if TCU loses to Bill Belichick this weekend and they write a story about how bad the game was? We're going to pull that guy's credential too?
2: That's an overreach there.
1: Yeah, any negative story about TCU, TCU's going to get their panties in a wad and pull the Star-Telegram's credential? It just really makes no sense, because, okay, so you had a locker room fight. Well, hell, that happens all the time around college football.
2: Y'all are the one who kicked the guy off the team because of it. It's obviously an incident. And again, the guy identified himself before the TCU claims this. This is from their athletic director, Mike Buddy, who says, unfortunately, an unnamed source without firsthand knowledge of the incident provided inaccurate information cited in initial reporting by the Fort Worth Star-Telegram, which we strongly disputed. Okay, we'll dispute it, get it taken care of, and go on about your business.
1: Right, have the Star-Telegram ask for a retraction or a correction or whatever.
2: And it says that it endangered that student-athlete, and apparently he got it resulted in threats to him and his family. I'm saying that is a horned frog fan problem.
1: Right.
2: If that's what happens, it's not the Star-Telegram's problem.
1: Right. And the beat writer in the original story never identified the victim, as you said.
2: Yeah.
1: And so the victim then came forward and made his identity known, and that's when the death threats and everything came. I don't know. It's just a weird story. I didn't really expect that out of TCU.
2: I didn't either. It's very incongruent to Sonny Dykes, mm-hmm. and doesn't sound like something he would do. I wonder if he was told by higher-ups at TCU, hey, we'll just ban him until further notice. I don't know. It's just really bizarre, and I'm sure not a distraction. It's already a distraction of the story, but not one that TCU needed before their first game of the season. They're already trying to deal with traveling all the way to Dublin to play a game.
1: That beat writer is still going to Dublin to cover the game, so I guess he's buying a ticket.
2: Well, I don't know. He said, he tweeted out, Steven Johnson did, boarding the flight now. I just wanted to say I appreciate all the support and those reaching out. As for the situation, I don't have much to say aside from I look forward to continued coverage of TCU. I think the Frogs have a chance to be pretty good this year. Peace. So I don't know if he's going to cover it from the stands or what. All right, it is 6:11 on the ticket. Up next, it's Gordo on the Observation Deck.
3: 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Next.
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0: What's up, fellas? Mike Golic Jr. here. Labor Day weekend is back. Football, tailgates, and the grill's hot. But one bad play can change your world. 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
10: Ticker brought to you by Mr. Winston's, the premier barbershop in Dallas-Fort Worth, and the North Texas Fair and Rodeo. Cowboys have the preseason finale tomorrow against the Saints and roster cutdown day on Saturday. Brian Schottenheimer says those cuts will be even harder this year.
11: This year, some of these battles are really contested. Last year, maybe it was a little easier process. Not easier in terms of the emotion and things like that, but I do think that it was a little bit more clear-cut now because we're a deeper, better, more talented football team. I think these decisions are going to be harder.
10: Cowboys and Saints kick off at 7 o'clock tomorrow. The Big 12 joining the Big 10 and SEC in banning former pro players from returning to play in college. The conference is the first to extend that ban to all sports. And missed opportunities for the Rangers in a 10-4 loss to the White Sox. Texas goes 2-for-14 with runners in scoring position, leaving 12 on base in the process. Rangers visit the Brewers tomorrow. 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That is the Ticket Ticker. 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
13: We found out yesterday that George's old swim coach, Marge, was heavily influenced by Dolly Parton, and she'll stop by here at 6:40 to talk about that. Right now, it's 6:19. On this Thursday morning with the Musers, time for the Observation Deck and Gordo, brought to us by Tylock Nasser Vision and Generator Supercenter.
14: There was a couple in Arizona who had a money-making scheme where they would go and they would check out library books from the public library and then head straight to a half-price books and then sell them.
15: So sorry.
14: Now, they were caught doing this, as you can imagine, because library books have pretty identifiable markings, but apparently they tried to bring in 400 of these books over time, and I think they were successful for a while before they finally were asked about it and busted with it when they came in with the final 19 books. And they said, we can't buy these. They're from the library. And the woman goes, okay, it's fine. It's fine. She walks out. But then cops were tipped off. But yeah, they found receipts that showed that she sold 423 books to the bookshop from May 7th to May 14th.
13: Wow.
14: And so in 1 week, she sold 423 books.
13: So she just wasn't going to pay the late fee. She was just going to ignore that.
14: Yeah.
13: Which just, they're not going to come after you.
14: Do they not?
13: Well, maybe if you have 400.
14: Can't they? They can levy a fine and then you can't renew your license or something? Seems like I remember that law going into effect somewhere that they somehow made it more enforceable, the library fine.
13: Yeah, maybe she didn't think that far ahead.
14: Have you ever had to pay a library fine for a late book?
13: No.
15: Yeah.
14: Oh, man, I have.
15: Yeah.
14: Oh, good
15: it
14: God.
15: Was mainly kid-related.
14: But not for yourself.
15: I don't think so.
14: I cannot tell you how many times I've had to pay well over the cost of a book just in late fees. I remember keeping one thing over a year once. No, over 2 years. And then for some reason, I'd turn it back in. Why did I just take the loss and just say, I'm sure they've written it off by now. No, I went and turned it back in and paid their exorbitant fine. Because it's about integrity. It's about... now, it wasn't about integrity when I kept it that
15: long.
14: No,
15: it's about riding it out.
14: But... there at the
15: end. That 6 months ago.
14: So the this was $1,565 worth of books that they did not return to the public library that our tax dollars paid for in Arizona. But it reminds me of one of the sorriest scams ever that was perpetrated here by a member of this very radio station. When Norm Hitchkiss wrote a book, when he just sat down to write a book, he just simply painted. I mean, he wrote
15: the Cowboys.
14: And he lovingly gave us all a copy with personal inscriptions that were so very personal and thought out and heartfelt. And then some P1, a couple months later, sent us a picture of what he had found at Half Price Books. And it was Norm's book. And inscribed in the front was, "Dear Corby, working with you has meant so much to me, and I want you to be one of the first to have a copy of my new labor of love."
15: Okay, but the second part of that story is Corby did not take it there.
14: According to Corby.
16: Yeah.
15: Who visits a lot of half-price books around here and certainly did at that time.
14: I did. You're not trying to imply anything. You're just bringing
15: up some facts.
14: Yeah. You're not making any connections.
15: No, I am. That's the way I remember the story, is that you're the one who took it there and reflected back on
14: Corby. No, Corby's trying to float that story out there. I didn't take Corby's books to Half Price Books.
15: If you left a book or a poster or anything out in the old cubicle area, it was going to be either stolen or pranked.
14: Yeah, usually it was pranked. There would be a fake inscription of it. Like, nobody had, you know, a copy of, I don't know, Little Women that was actually signed by the author to the ticket about how she's a big fan and has always listened. And
15: by Lawrence Taylor.
14: Yeah, right. It was a lot of inscription humor that was going on during those days. But that was an actual case of Norm, for real Norm,
15: yo, for
14: inscribing a book to Corby, and Corby just hauled off and sold it.
15: I don't think Corby did.
14: He did. How else does it get to Half Price Books?
15: There. Somebody else hauled it down there, and it may have been you.
14: It was not me. It was not me, but it's so funny that Corby got busted doing it. We need to call him up and have him answer these charges that are oh so very serious.
16: What up, bitch?
15: Oh, he's on the line right now.
14: You know what's really hard to find is a copy of Norm's book of poems, his earlier published works.
17: You have one, don't you?
14: That sounds vaguely familiar, but I generally know every book in my library.
17: Mm-hmm.
14: And I don't ever recall seeing it.
17: Oh, okay.
14: But there's... I know what you're talking about. Like, it's vaguely familiar that I found a book, but I don't know that I bought it.
17: I thought I remember you having one in your hands reading to Nancy, his most famous poem.
14: No, I think somebody sent me a digital copy of the book or something like that.
17: Okay.
15: Norm actually read some of those.
14: To Nancy.
15: But does seem like you used to do dramatic readings, too.
14: Yeah. We need to that story down.
15: And maybe you
14: change
15: some of the words.
14: He had given a book of his poetry to Corby.
15: No,
14: and I found it at a Half Price bookstore.
15: No.
14: That's what happened. The you know, those books, there's people who specialize in collecting very limited run published poetry books like that. And I bet you that Norm book is probably 30 or 40 bucks if you can find it online. Mm-hmm. Not the Cowboys one that you can find for 50 cents online.
15: Hey, that's a big book. It's great.
17: I have that book on my shelf.
15: I do too.
14: I'm talking about the poetry book, the one that had To Nancy in it. I don't know what the name of the book was. It wasn't To Nancy and Other Poems. It was like Leaves of...
15: A Large Farm Animal.
14: Leaves of Grass. No, it wasn't Leavings of a Large Farm Animal.
17: Yeah, I found something on Amazon by Norm Hitzkes.
14: You sure it's the same one?
17: Horizons in the Mirror.
14: That's it. Horizons in the Mirror.
15: Pretty good title.
17: There are two reviews, both 5-star.
14: Uh-huh.
17: One said,
14: Norm,
17: great.
14: One from Mary.
17: The other gave it 5 stars and wrote, after reading this fantastic book of poetry, I can now announce that my herpes, crotch rot, foot fungus, hep A, B, and C, and spastic colon have all been cured. I have gained 30 pounds of lean muscle, married a supermodel, and am in talks with Jerry about being the new quarterback of the Cowboys.
14: All right,
17: thank you, Norm, for making my dreams come true.
15: And the P1.
14: That's a pretty good gag. We need to. I hope people flood that site today, leaving reviews for Norm's book.
17: Wow!
14: Like all of a sudden, this book published in 1978. All of a sudden, you get a lot of reviews.
17: There is only one of these books available on Amazon, hardcover, $725.
14: I told you they're worth a lot of money. Because I think he only printed 50 of them. Could have just handwritten them.
17: It says publication date 1971.
14: 71. Jeez.
17: Published by Naylor Company. Not Nail Her. N-A-Y-L-O-R. Naylor.
14: Horizons in the Mirror.
15: I think it's a pretty good title.
14: You do not.
15: Yes, I do,
14: you
15: too.
14: You do not. That is so album title from a ridiculously self-involved
15: unreleased YouTube album.
14: It's way too self-reflective and so...
17: Oh, wow, here, so I found a picture of the cover.
14: It's, isn't it Norm on the front, like,
17: see if I can enlarge
14: nursing
17: it.
14: A goat?
15: Balancing a book on his nose?
17: No, it's just says Horizons in the Mirror.
14: Horizons
17: in Norm the Hitzkes mirror. And has some kind of plain artwork.
14: Yeah.
17: Wait, that is Norm.
15: Yeah, yeah, it's Norm from...
17: Oh, yeah, okay, I thought
15: is
17: that was
15: the game?
17: I thought it was the landscape. It's the back of his head.
15: Yeah.
14: Hello. Looking at him. He's looking out on the horizon.
15: It's like is he at the Cotton Bowl? Where is he?
14: I doubt the picture was taken at the Cotton Bowl.
15: It's some stadium.
14: His author's photo.
17: Well, now that's weird. Is because that's just a forest or something,
15: right?
17: There.
15: Oh, it's a forest. Oh,
17: but is that down there a football stadium? What is that? Or is that a rock bed?
16: It's the football stadium inside all of us.
18: That's great.
16: It's very deeply thought.
15: Leave Norm alone.
14: At one time, didn't we have some audio of Norm's poetry reading?
17: Yes, we had him reading to Nancy.
14: Yeah, we had that. But I think we also had
15: fake Norm
14: reading some of his fake poems from his fake Horizons in the Mirror.
15: Poor Norm.
14: And they were all offensive poems.
15: You should write a letter of apology to Norm monthly.
14: What do you mean?
15: Just say, I'm sorry, Norm, for all of the bits. And
14: I'm the only one here this morning that's promoting his work. So that's what I chose to do with my time. And you guys are criticizing me when
15: yes,
14: I'm supporting him.
15: Yes, I am.
14: 50 times
15: more
14: than you ever have.
15: Same guy who took Corby's book to half price books.
14: I did not
15: books.
14: Take Corby's book to half price books.
15: Same guy.
14: Corby did. Corby was waiting for Norm to finish the inscription, kind of pulling it from his hand where he could head out the door to head right on over to half price.
15: There's another one. If anyone got arrested, there's a good chance that they did a book signing.
14: You need to let that go. I did one joke on that. It was an author that we knew that had sent some of his books to us, but he also had legal problems. And I think he was signed to George. And the last letter of his signature was scratched across the page as if it was the book he was signing when police caught up with him and arrested him.
15: He tried to
14: finish it real
15: finish
14: quick
15: his tea.
14: While they're holding his legs, dragging him away, but he still leaned way over on the table trying to finish it with his Bic.
17: Because that was a real story, right? He was arrested
15: at a book signing.
14: At a book signing.
17: Yeah.
15: And the cross T just had a big long trail to it.
14: His last name ended in T. It did. God, don't you wish we still had that? There's such.
15: You know what? I may have that.
14: Really?
15: Yes.
14: You need to bring that
15: up. Because I know
14: here.
15: I have that book, and I think I have the copy that was signed at the point of arrest.
14: Oh, my gosh. So much fun print humor.
15: Sorry, Norm.
14: Anyway.
15: For Gordon. So
14: that was
15: and sorry, Corby.
14: You know, what are you apologizing to Corby? Corby's
15: the criminal.
14: For stealing
15: his book and trying to get
14: no,
15: money
14: Corby
15: out of it.
14: No, Corby is the criminal in this case that took someone's loving gift and immediately pawned it.
15: How are you a criminal if somebody steals your book and
14: nobody
15: gets money for it?
14: Nobody stole Corby's book. Corby took it from Norm's hands and handed it straight to the half-price employee for evaluation. Didn't even have the courtesy to even rip out that page of dedication to Corby.
15: I don't know about that.
14: We'll try to get Corby's story later on.
17: All right, Gordo, thank you. That is the ODEC 633 on the ticket. We discovered yesterday that George's old swim coach, Marge, was heavily influenced by Dolly Parton, and we'll hear from her next.
19: The ticket usual suspects aren't in a lineup. You won't make them take one step forward or turn to the right. 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
0: What's up, fellas? Mike Golick Jr. here. 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So call the right play. 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

0: Hey y'all, it's Charlie Starr from Blackberry Smoke. Y'all know our fans are like family to us, and family watches out for each other, especially when we're out riding. So before you or your crew get on your motorcycles, make sure you're good to ride. Even one drink could be too many. Don't let a good ride end the wrong way. This little bitty town, it ain't nothing new. We all stick around. Ride sober or get pulled over.
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10: 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Coming up in 15 minutes, it's the first of our weekly college football visits with our buddy Brian Jones, the former Longhorn, now with CBS Sports. Brian joins us to talk about the season, which kicks off this weekend. That's coming up at 6:55. But first, a visit with Georgia's old swim coach Marge, who we found out yesterday was heavily influenced by Dolly Parton. And she stopped by to talk about that, brought to us by the Sante Center for Healing and Mark Spain Real Estate.
11: Hi, non-George. It's such an emotional day.
12: Yeah, it's such an emotional day.
11: It's so tough.
10: Yeah. We never realized you were a big Dolly fan.
11: Well, this is the official 40th anniversary of when George quit our Olympic team and sent my life into a downward spiral that has resulted in so much heartbreak and public defecation.
12: You're just
11: so much.
12: Inventing that.
11: And I observed the day yesterday by getting drunk and wheeling on over to the old pool where you and Curdy Waltersdorf and Scott Murray and Marvelous Marvin and Slaw used to swim.
12: Slaw. That's a lot of different points of my life.
11: Oh, George, you were such a great swimmer. My goodness, the look of you in those Speedos.
10: No, you're not over it, are you? Oh, I'm not over it.
11: It's still real to me, damn it. And I never understood how you could shoehorn that much salami into such a small Speedo.
10: You should not have been looking
11: it
10: there.
11: It was wonderful. It looked like you had an armadillo in your suit. It was wonderful. And then you broke my heart.
12: I didn't break your heart.
11: You broke my heart when you quit the team on Olympic Eve.
10: What?
12: There's no
11: such
12: thing.
11: That was the night before the Olympics.
12: You're so delusional.
11: And you quit so you could date that high school floozy.
12: What?
11: Who you told your friends was a, quote, backdoor queen, whatever that
12: means.
11: I never
12: even stop it.
11: And then you broke it off with me in such an unusual and unnecessary way.
12: That's ought to be good.
11: By luring me to the Grand Canyon under the false pretenses of a business with a charity angle. And then you pushed me off. While laughing maniacally and lazily adjusting your growing lust in the front of your parachute pants. I remember it like yesterday, George.
10: Is that how you ended up in the chair?
11: That's how I ended up in the chair.
12: That's
11: and you
12: terrible.
11: Know what?
12: Never
11: you could have done it in a phone call. That was available. That was an option. And then I wouldn't so much be in a chair and have to mess into a Folgers can on the banks of the Trinity, but hindsight and all that. Yeah. How are you doing?
12: Well, I'm fine.
11: Still bipedal and employed?
12: Yeah.
11: Wish I could say the same.
12: Yeah, oh, sure.
11: Wish I could say the same. Another reason yesterday was so sad. I lost my Dolly.
13: Yeah. I thought that was the reason that you were sad.
11: My little Dolly that I had made of you so that I could fake breastfeed in a weird playlet that gives me comfort. Also, Dolly Parton died.
13: Yes. Okay, yes,
11: I
13: want to
11: make
13: too.
11: Mention of that. Could yes. I, real quickly, just make mention of that?
12: Yep. Yeah, you just did.
11: I can't believe Dolly Parton's dead. You know, as you remember, George, I had posters of her up in our swim clubhouse.
12: I don't remember that.
13: What's a swim clubhouse?
11: She was my hero. She was my hero and she was my inspiration. She was the one who convinced me to go for my dream.
12: Which was what?
11: Having a chest that was not laughed at because it was concave.
12: Oh, man.
11: So I got that big old set of double D's so I could be like Dolly. You remember that, George? It was the middle of your senior year. That's when you took notice of me. Don't deny it.
12: I sure don't.
11: It's when you started paying me any bit of attention and you let your murderous lust be known. By coming up and slapping me in the fakers and saying, hey, let's go out sometime. You remember this, George?
13: That's what he did?
12: I didn't swim in high school, and I sure didn't swim for you.
11: But Dolly inspired me to be better and do better, and that's why I've come on to promote something special. You know, as of last month, I sent you an email, George. You never responded to this, by the way. I had finally saved up for a down payment on a small, modest home. Mm. But right before I went down to the bank to put the down payment on it, I realized that what I needed to do was take all that money and rent a studio and record a Dolly Parton cover album.
12: Oh.
13: Wow.
11: Yes, so it will be coming out soon, as soon as I save up another down payment for a small, modest home that I can then re-divert into the actual pressing of the album.
13: Why do you need to go through that those steps just to get to the album?
11: You will be able to hear Marge Shimdidler's Does the Hits of Dolly Parton.
13: Wow, oh gosh, okay.
12: Like how many? Like 10, so
11: produced
12: 12,
11: by or... Big Bucks Burnett and... along with T-Bone Burnett and all those people. They all produced it. They all produced it, George.
13: We didn't know that you were
11: John
13: a singer.
11: John Mutt Lang, he was involved.
13: Wow.
11: Yes. Hopefully I'll do Rick Beato's show.
13: Well, hopefully this will get you off the banks of the Trinity and into a home if it's a success.
11: Let's hope so. Let's hope so. If not, could I stay with you, George?
12: Nope.
11: I could sing. And I will sing.
12: You want to sing one?
13: Yeah, do one of her hits.
11: If I should stay, I would only be in your way. So I'll go, but I know I'll think of you every step of the way.
12: Oh, no.

0: It's so
1: are you okay?
0: Breathy and sick sounding.
2: Thank you.
3: Oh, thank you.
0: I mean, that was beautiful.
1: That was beautiful.
0: It was really great.
1: What a tribute. Thank you, Marge.
2: So hopefully that'll be coming out here in a few years after I save up the down payment for the house.
1: Okay.
0: Fingers crossed.
2: Fingers crossed, guys. Bye.
1: Okay, bye.
0: Bye. Thanks for the song.
1: There goes our friend Marge at 6:48 on the ticket. 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

0: Ticker brought to you by TXU Energy and Chariot Energy. Cowboys wrapping up prep for the preseason finale against the Saints tomorrow. Brian Schottenheimer discusses what his team is working on.
1: We're focusing on cleaning our shed, if you will, sweeping the shed and figuring out who we want to be from an identity standpoint. The personnel part of it is big for us. We don't take any of these decisions that we have coming up lightly. They're important decisions and they affect our football team, but also people that we love and care about.
0: Cowboys and Saints will kick off at 7 tomorrow. There's four games on deck for tonight, starting the final week of the preseason. Bills and Steelers starting the night at 6. Rams and Chargers the nightcap at 9. And the Rangers bullpen stumbles in a 10-4 loss to the White Sox. Robbie Alstrom giving up 5 runs. Chase Silseth an additional one. Rangers are off today and take on the Brewers tomorrow. That is the Ticket Ticker. I'm Ryan Baldwin, Sports Radio 96.7, 1310 The Ticket.
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3: 6:57 on the Ticket. You got the Morning Musers. Gordo has Muse in the News coming up here at 7:15. Then we got a big announcement, 7:35. And will this Cowboy rookie live up to the hype here in 1 hour? Football season is upon us. The preseason is winding down, and college football will crank up this weekend, the full schedule the following weekend. And back with us to talk college football for his 11th season, the former Texas Longhorn, current member of the CBS Sports crew and their coverage of college football, it's our buddy Brian Jones. There's the Gap Band, and we are back together. Here we go. How you doing, Brian?
4: Guys, let me tell you something. A stick it up your tailpipe has never sounded so good. It's great to be back with you. I'm just sitting over here trying to keep my hands and feet and fists to myself. That's it. I'm just trying to stay out of harm's way. And this crazy as fudge college football season, we haven't even kicked yet.
3: I know.
4: And we got drama. The reality show we had last year just endures, man. So it's great to be back with you guys. Hope all is well your way.
3: All good. Good to hear your voice. And yeah, as we head into the season, we don't have to spend too much time on it, but these injunctions, these restraining orders still apply to the Daquan Wright story at LSU. I guess some in the Big 12 could protest Texas Tech's newest quarterback, a guy who has a fifth year granted by a restraining order, and Thomas Castellanos from Florida State. Man, it's getting tougher and tougher to fight through all that mess, isn't it?
4: These restraining orders are wide and broad, fellas. It is nuts, but I'm loving the chaos, and NCAA only have themselves to blame for where we sit currently, man. And you know, as your producer Jacob and I were talking, they seem to align and speak with one voice around certain things. But when it comes to affecting wins and losses and their greed, nah, we're going to protect our turf over here. So these conferences are saying, you know, we're going to ban these NFL guys. I don't blame these guys coming back and trying to get back in the game, return to the game, I should say. And this arbitrary cutoff at the 2022 season by the NCAA once again makes no sense. So I'm not surprised people are challenging it. Now, I think what we need to argue is, it's probably semantics, but what constitutes an NFL player? You sign a contract or you get drafted, but you haven't yet played in a game. You know, I would say if you play in a game, okay, you're an NFL player. You sign a contract, you go to minicamp. I think that's what happened in the Castellano situation there with the Dolphins, but then he was cut. So is he really an NFL player? I'm going to say no, having played in the league. I wouldn't label him one. So it's crazy. It's going to continue to get crazy. I mean, and then you got the TCU stuff, and they're going up against the soap opera from last year, North Carolina, and that's continued to be a soap opera. this man, if we were on another channel, I'd use some other words. But this is, it is a nut house.
5: Boy, it really is. There's so much going on. Part of that drama is all the movement every year. And you're joining us this morning from Stillwater. You're there for an event. Oklahoma State will kick off their season here in a couple of weeks. And they've got their new coach, Eric Morris, who was at our alma mater last year, North Texas, and he left and took the entire team with him pretty much.
3: Yeah.
5: What kind of turnaround are you expecting out of Oklahoma State this year?
4: Well, he took 21 of you guys and the most prominent guys, so you're correct, took pretty much the entire team. And they have 89 new bodies on this football team at Oklahoma State. Now, Gundy, his predecessor, was here 21 years, and they just pooped the bed the last couple of years. We had the last year's game where they were at Oregon, and, man, we were trying to polish that turd and to no avail. And it was just a smashing they took. But considering when he took over your alma mater, I think they had 77 new players on that roster over 2 years, and look what they did. You know, Coach Cassidy did a fabulous job with the defense. Of course, Coach Morris on the offensive side of the ball was outstanding. And this Drew Mestermaker comes out of nowhere, a kid who sat on the pine in high school, and here he is starting and posting huge numbers, leading the FBS and yards per game, and it was a tremendous season. So I'm going to say the glass is half full, even with all the turnover, because they have seen this movie before. They've been engaged in this type of overhaul. So I'm going to go out on them and say they shocked some people this season. You know, all those guys are familiar, and they immediately come in. Similar to Indiana, they know the culture, they know what's expected of the staff, and so they can immediately come in, and all the new faces, they can say, hey, this is how we do things under Coach Moore. So I would say they're going to have a promising season. Now, they open with Tulsa on the road. Their second game is versus the team that I think will be playing for the national title, and that's Oregon. Oregon comes here to Stillwater here in 2 weeks, and that one's going to be a huge barometer as far as where they sit.
3: There are a number of teams from around here that hope to be in the national championship picture, including two that play every year at the Cotton Bowl, Texas and Oklahoma. What do you think of the Sooners and Longhorns chances going into the season?
4: Man, my Longhorn fans are upset with me. We did some preview shows last week, and I had that Sooners defense in my top six defenses coming into the season, and rightly so. I believe with Heinicke and Lewis at the linebacker position, the big boys they have on the defensive line, man, they can hunt. They got an excellent secondary, and the defense hasn't been the problem, under Venables there. We know this guy's one of the brightest minds on that side of the ball. He can dial up some sikkim for you. But offensively, they get that straight. Mateer's able to stay healthy. I think they have a running game now. They found that last year in the South Carolina game. I think they're going to be a tough out. My Longhorns are going to be damn good. I was at practice a couple weeks ago. They looked apart once again. Arch, as you guys know, the last half of the season played as well as anyone. That wide receiver room, it's now electric, and you got speed to burn there again if they can overcome the drops they had a season ago. But the key is going to be the running game. And they were woeful by my standards. You're not going to win averaging 100, 120 yards per game rushing, especially not in the SEC. So they have definitely upgraded with Brown and some others coming over via the transfer portal. So this team is loaded. That offensive line is straight. And Goosby, hopefully that young man who had the bone bruise is going to be healthy for this first, but definitely that second one. And that's, that game right there will give you a window into how good this team can be with Ohio State coming to town. But, yeah, both of those, that Cotton Bowl, those tickets are probably going to be through the roof. You know, both of them are sitting there undefeated, but they've got a tough road to hoe. Man, these schedules are just gauntlets for both of these teams. But it's big-time college football. That's why you go to those schools. But, yeah, both of those teams will be in that number. But I am not picking Texas to win the SEC until they can lick Georgia, and they don't have them on the schedule. So the only way they would see them would be in the SEC championship game. But it's going to be a hell of a run.
5: Yeah, and you mentioned Ohio State, and when the polls came out last week, they were pretty overwhelmingly the number one team in the country in both the AP and the coaches poll. Are they your best team to start the season, or do you like somebody else?
4: I'm going with Oregon, and Oregon has to go to the horseshoe later in the year. I think Oregon, with their defensive front, they're going to have one of the best defensive lines in the nation with Washington and Tuioti and Uyunglele and Bear Alexander, the transfer from Georgia to SC. Now he's back with Lanning up in Oregon. And a season ago, he looks as though he likes football again. And, of course, Dante Moore returning in that running game. Now, they've got a reshuffled offensive line. If that gets put in place nicely, look out for the Ducks. I think the Ducks are my favorite. They are my favorite. And then Ohio State, of course, Ohio State fan leading the nation, 77% completion percentage a year ago. That guy was incredible. Easy to do when you got a Jeremiah Smith over there or Carnell Tate and Luce Tate. You just plug in 6'6", Chris Henry Jr., and you got Ennis. And, of course, defensively, I think it was 7 draft choices they lost. But Matt Patricia knows how to coach up those guys. Look out for Earl Little Jr., the transfer from Florida State at safety. I played with his daddy in the pros, and I hate his daddy right now because he's been sending me articles on his son all off season. Like, man, I don't want to hear that mess, you know, until after week number 2. But, yeah, they'll be good on defense again. We'll see how these newfangled backers play. But, yeah, I've got Oregon ahead of them.
3: You mentioned we see TCU in North Carolina. In the world of college football, TCU has banned their hometown newspaper from covering them. And North Carolina's GM is on administrative leave right now. Some interesting side stories going into it. But what do you think of TCU this year, and what do you think of the second year at Chapel Bill?
4: Well, folks, this is just a trailer. Before the season starts, the full movie's coming starting this weekend. Yeah, first Stars and Stripes, now the Star Telegram, right?
3: Yeah.
4: I mean, the newspaper business is rough these days. I was high on Coach Dykes and the Horned Frogs this season. Man, they got a lot of people coming back, and he's retooled his roster. So I think they're going to be in the mix. As far as the Big 12, of course, it's going to be Tech. Once again, but BYU is the one I would put in the pole position as we embark on 2026 as far as that Big 12. And UNC, you're talking to my guys down there, they like this defense they have. And I know their defensive coordinator, he's on leave. And they're saying it's medical leave, you know, but who knows what to believe these days. But this defense, they're really, really high on. Second year of being under the tutelage of Coach Belichick, so you would think they have an idea of what's being asked and what to do and how to run his scheme. So be an interesting game, and defensively going up against Coach Dyke's offense, that should be a hell of a matchup.
5: Man, it's great to hear your voice again. Great to talk college football. Did you have a good offseason?
4: Man, I've had a fabulous offseason.

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0: What's up, fellas? Mike Golic Jr. here. 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
1: 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Competition still very much alive at training camp, according to Brian Schottenheimer.
2: There's still a lot of competition going on. 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We'll make those decisions here in the next day or so. You guys will be the first, but maybe the last to know.
1: Kickoff 7 o'clock tomorrow. NFL the first to eliminate a competitive All-Star game. No Pro Bowl starting in 2026. Players will still be named to the Pro Bowl class with an in-person celebration in Los Angeles. And the Rangers dropped the series finale to the White Sox 10-4. Texas still just a half game back of Houston for the AL West lead, thanks to its loss to the Yankees. It's a travel day for the Rangers, matching up with the Brewers tomorrow. Ticker also a service of Big Brothers, Big Sisters of Greater Dallas. 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Big Brothers, Big Sisters needs 100 men to step up and apply to be a Big Brother by October 5th. It takes little to be big. Step up at bbbstx.org. That is the Ticket Ticker. I'm Ryan Baldwin, Sports Radio 96.7, 13th in the Ticket.
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4: Good morning. It's 7:16 on the Ticket. Coming up at 7:35, we have a big station announcement. And then at 7:55, we will hear from Caleb Downs, the Cowboys' top draft pick. But first, it's Muse in the News with Gordo, brought to us by D&M Auto Leasing and All-Pro Foundation Repair.
5: By the way, tonight at 7:35 p.m. on Twitch, I'm going to be doing a special Dolly Parton tribute. It will be very touching.
6: I'm teasing, but I'm not teasing.
7: It won't be a tribute.
5: It will. And I will say this, in watching Dolly videos yesterday, I'd forgotten how good she was on guitar. She
7: yeah,
5: can
7: I meant
5: really
7: to mention that
5: pick.
7: Yesterday. Yeah,
5: she pretty really impressive, play. And she'd play with those long nails too, which is really crazy. So that's tonight, 7:35 on Twitch. Free of charge. Very sensitive. The why? Ross. I'm sorry.
4: Why what? Do you start at 7:35?
7: He's trying to be like a baseball starting time or something.
5: No, it's because it's for a weird reason. It's basically because I know I wouldn't make it. If I said 7:30, I'd be late anyway. So I just made it 7:35.
7: So 7:40?
5: So it's, I'm trying to psychologically, trick myself into being on time.
4: Okay.
5: Anyway. Ross Fire.
8: No, I'm still burning up there in Palo Pinto and Jack County.
7: Not really a thing to do a bit about.
5: My apologies. 83,000 acres is the latest figure that I have that fire has burned. 83,000 acres. And it's only 12% contained.
7: Which is what it was at this time yesterday.
5: Which is amazing. How do you battle something that big? Don't they do things like burn lines where they will actually set a fire and burn a certain area?
7: Mm-hmm. They've done that.
5: How do they keep that contained?
7: I don't know. I guess it just goes back into the area that's, that's already burning. They get out ahead of it, I think. They've also used airplanes and helicopters.
5: It said that it burned more than 78 square miles in less than a day.
7: Mm. Jeez.
5: That's unbelievable. Nationwide, there have been more than 50,000 wildfires so far this year, which is the most over the past 10 years covering the same time period. So this has been a particularly bad year. And it's not just, of course, North Texas. We got Southern California, north of Los Angeles. There's a big risk of fast-moving fire there. And then we've had what's been going on in Nevada, where Reno... they've evacuated. At one time, they had evacuated over 93,000 people. Now, I think that's down to 60,000 people been evacuated. Fire's getting worse. Fire danger getting worse.
4: It's so dry this year in most parts of the country, including here.
5: The Tarrant County Sheriff's Office put out a request asking people to donate anything that could help crews fighting the flames here in this triple-digit heat. And donations of water and electrolyte drinks started coming in. And that's good. Everybody's rallying to help these individuals who are out there fighting it in these long hours and in that incredible heat.
7: From what I understand, they have enough water and electrolytes now. Now they just ask that you send cash.
5: Like because Venmo the firefighters?
7: I guess that's a possibility, yeah. Venmo their station.
5: Although it says additional donations can also be dropped off at 1813 Cold Springs Road in Fort Worth. So I don't know what they might need. But yeah, there is some link to a Stripe account. Yeah, you know, I use Stripe sometimes.
4: I've never heard of that.
5: Yeah,
4: is that like Venmo?
5: Yeah, it's another one. It's pay deals. Can you give them gift cards?
7: Sure. I bet they could use those to restaurants or grocery stores.
5: I have some gift cards to a coffee roaster place.
7: Okay. Every little bit helps.
5: Yeah. Every little bit helps. Meta has reached this landmark $18 billion settlement with states over the trial that included, it was about teen social media addiction. And Texas is going to get $1 billion of that. That $18 billion settlement.
4: That was a big moment.
5: Yeah. So I guess that it would stop an avalanche of litigation against Meta, this settlement that they're making right now. But yeah, they were being hit by all sides, people suing Meta for basically hijacking teenage brains by making their platform really addictive and not having safeguards to limit time and the dopamine addiction endless scroll for teenagers.
4: Which they absolutely engineered their platform to do all of that.
5: Sure.
4: They deny it, but they're settling for those reasons, as you mentioned. But also part of the settlement is they're going to have to put some of those curbs in place.
5: Yes. And to me, that's what makes this case unique is, hey, look, every product has always wanted to do exactly what Meta has done. It's just now they've gotten powerful enough to do it to all of our brains, and we need to responsibly put some bumpers in place for this.
7: Yeah.
5: When will they do it for adults?
4: Yeah, they need to do that too, for sure.
5: I think the two worst things were the like buttons.
4: Yes.
5: And the endless scroll.
4: Yes.
5: Those two things what makes everything poisonous and addictive.
4: That is one of the features they announced they're doing away with for teens is the like button. And I think that's huge.
5: Mm-hmm. This $18 billion settlement, though, is only a fraction of their revenue for like last year, for example. Their revenue was $201 billion.
4: Yeah, it's about a month's worth of revenue, which is ridiculous.
5: And Meta shares closed up about 1% yesterday. So, wow. It's pretty good. They're doing all right. Let's see. Get forward here. Meta has also paid Texas before. In 2024, they settled a privacy lawsuit for $1.4 billion here in Texas. And that was centered on the collection and usage of facial recognition data. But it's all right. It's fine. Don't worry about it. Honoring Dolly Parton. The world, of course, still mourning Dolly Parton. I consumed a lot of Dolly content yesterday, and people still talking about her. Interestingly, people from all generations. It's not just a bunch of boomers. Oh, crying because they lost one of their icons. Stupid boomers. But it's even young people. And now there is a petition to rename Nashville International Airport after Dolly Parton.
4: Huh, okay.
7: Yeah, why not?
4: It just has the generic name now, Nashville International.
5: Yeah.
4: Yeah, go ahead.
5: Mm-hmm. Yeah, it's a great idea. How has that airport not been named for a person already?
4: Right.
5: Because Nashville's had so many iconic artists come out of there or associated with there. So how's it stuck with a generic name? And will DFW Airport ever be named after someone?
4: First of all, she has to be the biggest name out of Nashville, right? Talking about influence, pop culture.
5: Yeah. You got Johnny Cash and all those guys there. And
4: I think Dolly's bigger.
5: Hank Williams.
4: I think Dolly's bigger.
7: Yep.
4: So I think she deserves that. Now, our airport?
7: Roger.
5: Mark Cuban International Airport. Although it would be confusing when someone says, I'm flying out of the Cuban International Airport.
4: Right.
5: People would.
4: Yeah, it's not going to be somebody like Mark Cuban or Jerry Jones, even though they've been massive figures in this town. It would be
5: Musers International.
4: But they're also, you know, they can be a little divisive because they can be controversial. I think George is onto something with Roger Staubach. It's got to be somebody like Dolly that everybody loved.
5: How about Dolly? We need to beat Nashville to the punch here.
7: Okay.
4: What about Killer Kellison International Airport?
5: Never,
4: everybody loves Killer.
5: No. No, that will not happen. Although everyone does love Killer.
7: Yep.
5: But, yes, so there's this, it's got 100,000 signatures on the renamed Nashville International to Dolly International Airport.
4: Which would be interesting because I cannot, off the top of my head, think of any big American airports named after a woman.
5: Kay Granger International Convention Center Airport?
4: No.
9: Nisbet Taylor.
4: No.
7: Yeah, how about that?
4: I mean, there may be one out there, but I can't think of it.
5: Well, which celebrities? We've got which actor celebrities? We've got Ronald Reagan and John Wayne. Is that it? There's no Tom Hanks International?
7: Someday.
5: There will never be a Tom Hanks International Airport.
7: You don't know
5: I will make that my life's work to prevent that from happening. Because he's a competing typewriter collector.
4: Buddy Love, Love Field.
7: Yeah, everybody loves Buddy Love.
5: That's not named after Buddy Love.
10: According to AI, professor. Only a single U.S. commercial airport includes a woman's name, and that is Bill and Hillary Clinton National Airport in Little Rock.
5: You've been eating peanut butter?
4: But she has to share it with a man, so
10: right.
4: This would be the only airport named after a woman. That's great.
5: Well, this should be named after her and Carl Dean, her husband.
4: No. Carl sounded like a great guy, but his name doesn't need to go on this airport.
5: Why they put Bill and Hillary together? You should put all married couples together for airport names.
7: I didn't ask him to.
11: How
7: about the idea the P1 sent us to make September 25th Dolly Day?
5: That's pretty good.
7: 925.
4: I like it.
5: I watched that movie. Finished it. That is a weird movie. 9 to 5.
7: I hadn't seen it since it came out.
5: So it was one of those that we had on VHS, so we used to watch it a lot, but we always used to watch it from a certain point onward. Dabney Coleman is so funny in it. Oh my goodness. His facial expression is very funny. But the first part of the movie that I didn't rewatch a whole bunch of times, I realize now why I didn't rewatch it a lot. Because it was just kind of weird and not that great.
4: It's too bad.
5: But the latter half is really funny and really good. But anyway, it's just a weird movie that has these very long sequences of fantasy of what they want to do to their boss.
4: I don't remember
5: that. Feels like, you need to tighten that down a little bit. Well, they did end up kidnapping him. But
4: like when she threatens to turn him from a rooster into a hen, was that part of a dream sequence?
5: No, that... that may have been part of the dream sequence. Now I can't remember.
4: That's odd. I don't remember that about
5: the movie. Go back and rewatch it, and you'll see that there's some weird pacing issues. But
4: anyway,
5: my main point, though, is that Nashville International.
7: Sounds like you had a real productive day yesterday.
5: International. Oh, it's honoring Dolly.
7: Okay.
4: Watch 9 to 5 three times.
5: I did watch it three times. The next tropical storm in the Atlantic will be named after Dolly. So there's another bit of
4: Seriously?
5: Honoring that we're going to do for Dolly Parton.
4: Okay.
5: So isn't that nice?
4: That's the first time I've ever heard of that.
5: Yeah, so if Tropical Storm Dolly comes in and rips through communities and slaughters 1,800 people,
9: tribute.
5: It will be after the first lady of country music.
4: They can't do that. They can't do that because what if it is a terribly destructive storm?
5: Well, we're doing it to honor her, so. This actually was decided, of course, long ago, and it's just on the name, the list of names. This is a coincidence.
4: Okay, good.
5: That it's going to be named Dolly. We've already gone through the ABC name, and now we're on D.
4: That's just a complete coincidence.
5: Of course, with Dolly, it should be the double D names. Johnny. Tim Curry also passes away. An acting legend.
4: I saw this, but wasn't familiar with him.
5: With Tim Curry?
4: No.
5: Really?
4: Had no idea.
5: Wow. George, you know Tim Curry?
7: I do, once they showed who he was in Home Alone and several other movies. But yeah, he's not, he wasn't like, oh, I know exactly who he is.
4: But condolences to the family.
5: Jesus, guys.
7: Sorry y'all put us up here to give the eulogy, but.
5: You really chose wrong to deliver this eulogy.
4: I never heard of him, so I should not have been chosen.
7: Home Alone in New York, brilliant. Great.
4: This is the story that won't go away.
5: Well, it just happened, Craig. He was also Dr. Frankenfurter in the Rocky Horror Picture Show.
4: I never saw that.
5: George is rolling his eyes. This is one of his most identifiable roles.
7: Not him at that whole Rocky Horror Picture Show. We needed to get over that 40 years ago.
5: I really don't think that this is the forum to start attacking that.
7: We'll wait. We'll do it tomorrow.
5: Anyway, Tim Curry was 80 years of age, same as Dolly.
7: Yeah.
5: He suffered a stroke in 2012 that put him in a wheelchair, George. So.
7: That's awful.
5: No cause of death was disclosed. He earned 3 Tony nominations for Spamalot, My Favorite Year, and Amadeus. He played Mozart in Amadeus. So that's pretty good,
9: yeah.
5: Right?
9: Well, I mean.
5: And let's see, what else? Of course, he was in the Rocky Horror Picture Show when it was on the stage, the Royal Court Theater in London in 1973, and then he went to Broadway with it, and then he starred in the movie in 1975 alongside Meat Loaf and Susan Sarandon. Very famous role. And of course, yes, George, you know him most as the concierge guy who worked at the Plaza Hotel in Home Alone 2, Lost in New York. And he was great. His funny facial expressions. Yeah. I love Tim Curry. Tim Curry. He was never married and had no children, George.
7: Why are you directing this at me?
5: He was deeply private about his life. The catastrophic flooding in Nepal and Tibet. If you haven't seen the footage of that, oh my goodness. So a glacier breaks off and causes this tsunami. And the flooding has been so bad there. There are, I think it's 273 people confirmed killed, 1,300 people missing.
4: Wow.
5: Including Americans were in these casualty totals here.
4: That video looks like something biblical. I've never seen anything like that before.
5: Yeah. Yeah, it's really bad over there. And we are having a near total lunar eclipse that will be visible tonight in the night sky. So that's when the Earth moves between the sun and the moon, and then the moon disappears, goes away, and then reappears. So that will happen tonight.
4: Animals will go crazy.
5: Is that a drop? Or did you just say that?
4: No, I think I just said it.
5: All right. Alex, oh, there was an animal going crazy. Alex Lifeson, guitarist for Rush, is 73. Let's see. Aaron Paul, from TV's Breaking Bad, is 47.
4: Jesse.
5: You watched all of it, didn't you?
4: Loved it. One of my top 3 dramas of all time.
5: To me, it may be the best. Yeah. I'm trying to think of what was better than Breaking Bad.
4: Sopranos is right up there with Breaking Bad.
7: Happy Days.
4: No, that was George, a comedy, George. Breaking Bad is incredible.
5: There's a difference of personality here, I think. And you bailed out after the 3rd episode?
7: When the guy fell through the floor, that's when I checked out.
5: Yeah, I think that was like the 3rd episode of Breaking Bad. So, anyway, you missed about 200 great episodes of TV, George. Buddy Bell is 75.
4: Wow, one of my favorite baseball players ever. I wore 25 because of Buddy Bell.
5: Is that a drop? Was all that just dropped?
4: No.
5: Bernhard Langer is 69.
7: Greatness.
5: won the Masters twice.
7: Yep.
5: In my sports memory. Mike Maddox is 65.
4: Greatness.
5: Was he the comforting hand guy?
4: Yep.
5: Yeah. Jim Thorne, 56. And Darren McFadden is 39.
4: Wow.
7: Arkansas Razorback and Cowboy great.
5: Mm-hmm. He was an RB.
4: That's right.
5: Did you know that?
7: Here's the date.
4: All right, thanks. That's Muse. 735 on the ticket. Coming up next, we have a big station announcement.
5: And it is a huge announcement. But before we can even get to that announcement, I definitely
7: want to tell you
5: about something that is important to me and your family. Hey, P1s, brutal North Texas heat. 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
4: 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All right, coming up in 15 minutes, we will hear from Cowboys top draft pick Caleb Downs. Haven't heard much from him throughout training camp, but we will coming up in 15 minutes at 7:55. And then at 8:15, I think the greatest example of somebody getting the giggles when they shouldn't have. I've listened to this 30 times.
7: Oh, yeah.
4: It cracks me up every single time. And we'll talk about getting a case of the giggles when you're not supposed to have them at 8:15. Right now, it's 7:41 on The Ticket, and we have a big station announcement. This is right around the corner, and we are here to tell you today, at this very moment, that the registration link is up and running now at theticket.com for the 2026 Dunham & Miller Open Golf Tournament.
7: Hey, hey!
4: I believe this is our 32nd. We missed one during the pandy.
7: Yeah.
4: So I think this is our 32nd D&M Open. It's presented this year by Mercedes-Benz of Plano. And for the 32nd time in 32 D&M Opens, we are benefiting Special Olympics Texas. That has been our cause since year one. It's an incredibly worthy cause. Over the years, we have met and introduced the golfers and the P1s to many Special Olympic athletes who are always out there on the course with us that day. And it's just a fun day of golf and socializing. And it's going to be September 22nd, so we're less than a month away. So we need to fill this thing up and sell it out. We have sold it out every single year. And we hope we sell it out again this year. It's a big fundraiser for Special Olympics Texas. But we count on the P1 and their generosity. And you all have been so great in supporting this tournament over the years. So this year's tournament will again be at Tangle Ridge Golf Course in Grand Prairie. That has been our home for, gosh, I don't know, last 15 years or so of this event. And it's Tuesday, September 22nd, a 10 a.m. shotgun start. So we get started a little earlier in this heat. With our new show schedule getting done at 9, 10 a.m. shotgun start, Tuesday, September 22nd. Each golfer will get a D&M Open polo shirt, tournament gift bag, access to exclusive raffle items. We will feed you lunch and we will feed you dinner. And you get 18 holes of golf at Tangle Ridge, which is a great course. And we're trying to do this more and more. I know I've done this in my Hope Supply tournament. You're going to play all 18 holes. There aren't going to be any gimmick holes or any holes that you basically skip. You get 18 full holes of golf this year at the D&M Open.
7: Yeah, and a really good track. Like you mentioned, the folks through the years at Grand Prairie have been so incredible to work with. And we made friends with them, a lot of friends in Special Olympics through the years. And the P1s have been so generous. And you want to get signed up because... I guess technically we announce it pretty late because just the tradition has been that fills up really fast. So get your team together and go to theticket.com and get signed up and have a good time with us on September 22nd.
4: Thanks to our buddy Mark Viskoski, who is the director of golf there at Tangle Ridge and has been our host every year. They do such a great job hosting these big events. Everything runs smoothly. Course is always in great shape, and they've always been very good to us and the folks at Special Olympics.
7: And if you put together a team that wins, I haven't officially heard from the PGA Tour, but I think it gets you, I don't know, an exemption on tour or something.
4: Something like that.
7: Yeah. I can't remember.
4: Did we come close to winning this last year?
7: I think we did. We finally put together a, well, our playing partners always seem to play well, but we like contributed and yeah, we were right in there.
4: Yeah, probably about a week before we will auction off the two spots to play with us in our foursome. And that's always fun and raises extra money for Special Olympics. So those two spots will be held back. But all the other spots, you can register this morning at theticket.com. And it will fill up fast, fingers crossed. We'll raise a lot of money for the good folks at Special Olympics. And hopefully by then the weather won't be too bad.
7: Yeah, we'll be down in the 90s by then, imagine.
4: Seems like that's about right every year.
7: I think how cool that will seem to us if it's like 91.
4: It'll seem like 60.
7: Yeah.
4: Any updates on your golf game?
7: Not a lot because I have not... I just have a hard time playing when it's 108.
4: Yeah.
7: And even if you get out there early or if you get out there late... I've had a couple of days where I've gone out and played nine. Maybe Gordo was right that we should just have nine-hole events.
4: 18's too long for a round of golf.
5: Holes. They developed it to be 18 holes back before we had television and phones
7: well,
5: and internet
7: supposed to get
5: and
7: out
5: more
7: and
5: entertaining
7: enjoy
5: things
7: nature
5: to do
7: and get some exercise.
5: It's
7: and
5: just it sounds so antiquated to do something for 18 holes.
7: It does this time of year. There's no doubt when you're on about 11 and you're thinking, wow. We still have like seven more holes left.
4: It's an interesting observation, Gordo, because I believe there's a sign on the number one tee at St. Andrews that reads, it should take a gentleman no more than 3 hours to complete his round of golf.
5: Yes.
4: And that's even long.
7: Yeah.
4: 3 hours for, you know, your hobby or your...
5: Mm-hmm.
4: And I would say the average round in America probably takes 4 hours.
7: Oh, yeah.
5: You know, because we're just, not a country easy. Of gentlemen.
4: Well, we just don't play fast.
7: Oh. We don't play fast.
5: I thought it had to do with your manners.
7: We stop at the turn way too long, and we take too long over every shot. We go 4.5 or 5 hours.
4: But is there any hobby or pastime that requires that much time? I mean, you could go for a 4-hour run, I guess, or a 4-hour bike ride or play tennis for 4 hours, but I would say most people don't.
7: Do people bowl for 4 hours?
4: See, I don't think so.
5: Mm-mm.
4: I think golf is the most time-consuming of all of our pastimes because every time you go play golf, unless you're just hitting balls, it's going to be 4 hours.
5: Yeah.
4: Now, in this case, it's great because the D&M Open, you're out there with your buddies and you're playing for a worthy cause and you're on a great course, so most of the time people don't mind playing golf for 4 hours, unless they're like you, Gordo.
5: It's way too long. It's way too long. If there was an epic movie that lasted 4 hours, everyone would complain about it. And that's got explosions and air conditioning and food being brought to you while you're sitting there watching it. And that's way too long for people.
7: Yeah, but here you're competing in the greatest game there is.
5: Greatest game there is?
4: You're getting some exercise.
7: Of skill and precision, yes.
4: You're out of doors.
7: Yep.
4: Golf is it's the most maddening sport there is, but it may also be the greatest sport.
5: It is
4: there
5: amazing
4: is.
5: How addictive that game is to people.
4: It's
1: go
4: so
1: to your
4: great.
1: Happy place.
7: Yeah. Yeah. Let you go to your happy place.
4: So I was looking at my clubs the other day and over the years I've switched out my woods and I've added hybrids.
7: That's good.
5: What's a hybrid?
4: It's like instead of hitting a 2-iron, you hit a 2-wood. I think Adams invented it with the tight lies.
7: Yeah.
4: Is that right?
7: Yeah. And it's an easier to hit fairway wood.
4: Yeah.
5: What's a fairway wood?
4: Like a 3-wood or
7: like
4: 5-wood.
7: Like a wood you hit out of the fairway, not your driver. Like, yeah, from
4: 7-wood.
7: 3 on up.
5: Yeah. So it just has a different angle on the club face?
7: Yeah, different loft.
5: So what is a hybrid? I don't understand. What's the difference in a fairway wood and a hybrid?
4: It's like between a driving wood and an iron. It's a smaller head. It looks like a tiny wood.
7: For years, woods were really hard to hit out of the fairway. These are much easier to hit. And instead,
5: what makes them easier to hit?
7: Well, they're lighter. Like Junior said, they're not as bulky. They cut through rough if you're in the rough. So you don't need to worry about it because you're not going to play anyway. So
4: yeah, like if I hit a 2-iron, the iron might catch the rough. The blade can catch the grass a lot easier than these woods, which kind of glide through it.
7: Yeah.
5: So why don't they just round off the bottom of the iron?
7: Well, they are. But look, man, don't worry about it. Okay, it's fine.
4: That is the best advice. Don't worry about it.
5: Yeah. God, you guys are jerks to me. I'm trying to learn.
7: You don't care.
4: Anyway,
5: I want to take up valuable airtime me learning about a sport I'll never play.
4: Anyway, I've upgraded my woods and my hybrids, but my irons are 30 plus years old.
7: I've been telling you, technology is your friend. Technology can help you.
4: I look at other people's modern day irons and they don't look that much different from my 30-year-old
5: Cobras. That's something I don't get. Like, how do we not know how to build golf clubs by now? How are we still developing?
7: We do. Technology has exploded to where, it's much easier to hit a golf club now than it was even 30 years ago.
5: All right, I get that technology can advance in the materials we make something out of.
7: Yeah.
5: But are we inventing new angles? I mean, some of this is just old geometry, isn't it?
7: Yeah, some of it, but they're just much the sweet spot of a club is much bigger. Trust me, go hit an iron that was made in the 1970s and then go get the latest,
5: and I will hit the same poor shot.
7: Well,
5: there will be no difference.
7: Let's say it's a somewhat consistent swing. You will think, wow, that seemed a lot easier to hit that and actually hit a good shot.
4: I have a problem, Gordo, with your question. How do we not know how to build golf clubs by now?
7: Yeah, that's one of the big discussions.
5: I just don't understand how we're still improving it, because it doesn't have electronics in it. It doesn't have... I mean, it's not like a car that has a whole bunch of pieces that can be replaced by computers and efficiencies.
4: You know what? Don't worry about it.
7: Yeah, don't worry about it.
5: All right.
7: And trust us on that.
5: It's fine.
7: That golf clubs have... That's the big discussion in golf, that technology has passed the game, and then we've got to maybe cut back a little bit, especially for the professionals.
4: Yeah, because
5: technology has passed the game.
4: Yeah, because now the clubs are all AI-infused.
5: Okay.
4: And
5: technology,
4: you get crypto on every shot.
5: Yeah. You earn crypto with every swing.
7: All right. Well, what we're really trying to say is go to theticket.com and sign up for the D&M Open and help out Special Olympics.
4: September 22nd, Tangle Ridge, 10 a.m. shotgun start. Let's sell this out.
7: All right. 751 on the ticket. Will this player live up to the hype? Because the hype machine is pretty out there. Next. All right. We are winding up the summer, but the summer is not over yet. 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
1: Good morning to you. It's 7:57 on the ticket. You got the morning musers. Laughing when you're not supposed to laugh. We've all done it. This may be the most extreme moment of it when it comes to broadcasting. It is absolutely hilarious and ridiculous. We'll also take a look back at some other moments that happened right here on the station when we couldn't hold it together properly. That's coming up here around 8:15. Cowboys winding down the preseason. Training camp is still going on as they practice at the Star in front of a lot of fans, just like they did in Oxnard. Then the final preseason game tomorrow night against the New Orleans Saints. Then this weekend they'll cut down to 53, and then they get set for the real stuff. We've said it for the last few weeks, and especially now that this team has won a couple of preseason games. And I don't know, my perception of Cowboy preseason football seems like they get knocked around every preseason. They just don't look good, either in wins, ultimately getting a win in a preseason game, or just the eyeball test of how they look. And the second and third teamers have looked really good. The mood around this team seems different, as we talked about Monday morning. It's just the preseason. It's just training camp. But they have made some real moves in trying to rehaul a defense. Can you do that in the course of one off season? No, you cannot completely overhaul it, but you can make it a lot better. And by all accounts, Christian Parker, there's a reason why he's such a well-respected coach at the age of 34. And with the moves they made in the draft and in free agency, the trades they made last year, it almost makes sense that, okay, this is what they were trying to do going back to last fall, although when they traded away Micah Parsons, they really didn't have a plan of, and this is exactly how we're going to fix it. They had, as far as what they thought last year, Matt Eberflus was the guy who was going to, no, he's got ideas of how you cover up when you lose one of the best pass rushers in the NFL. But I do think the work has been real. And starting at the very top of the draft with the Cowboys landing Caleb Downs, and going into the draft, so many thought you could make a case for him being the best player on the defensive side in the draft. The problem is he plays safety, and where do you rate that as far as importance? But the thing with Downs is he can play safety, and he will, but he can also play nickel and man up coverage. You can also put him in that position and you can send him. He can play in the box. He can do a lot of different things well, as he did at Ohio State. He's getting a lot of hype, but you know what's really maybe kept it from getting too big? Is that we really haven't heard much from him. Mm-hmm. You know, we requested him at training camp. I've seen him do a couple of preseason interviews, but not a lot. He's not really tooting his own horn.
2: Is that a Cowboys decision, their PR department, or is that a Caleb Downs decision?
1: I don't know. I'd lean towards it being a Caleb Downs decision of, I really don't want to do too much talking. And he did go on this podcast, The Pivot, with Ryan Clark, Fred Taylor, and Channing Crowder. Some of this got played on the station yesterday. I went and watched the whole thing. And in addition to watching him on the field and seeing the results of when we watched him at Ohio State and Alabama, when you hear Nick Saban talk about him and all the other experts who talk about Caleb Downs and what a great player he is, and then you hear him talk and he just seems like he is really bright. And some of the things he does are really impressive, like studying Christian Parker and some of the places he's been before he even got here. Apparently, he's a real student of the game. And as he explained to this podcast, The Pivot, that he not only studies games, but he studies all-time greats, athletes in other sports.
3: So I just went on a spree of, okay, I'm going to just look at all of Tom Brady's career, look at all of what he did, and try to learn everything I can about him. Look at Michael Jordan's career, look at Kobe's career, just try to see how these people handled the situations that they went through and how their mindset changed throughout their careers, because I think people have Kobe changed his mindset from when he first got in the league and from the end. So just trying to learn how people achieve greatness in their own rights.
1: And he said that he got a sports psychologist. I'm not sure if it's Dr. Carlton Maxwell, but back when he was like a sophomore in college, to help him with his mental health, but also to help him in his own sport of football. And don't you think with guys like that, that's part of it, is you hear how great you are, you know you're good, it's how do you keep getting better in addressing that thing? And it sounds to me like he addressed that a long time ago.
2: Yeah, he is impressive. And I think he's going about this business in a way that I haven't really seen out of a rookie before. I don't recall ever hearing a rookie in any sport saying that they looked into the greats in other sports to see how they handled it. So it tells you he's got a curiosity. It also tells you what he thinks of himself, and I don't mean this in a bad way, but he thinks he's going to be one of those all-time greats.
1: Yeah, and wants to be. And yeah. Okay, so what can I do that maybe Michael Jordan did or
2: right.
1: Kobe Bryant? I think it's really interesting that he takes it to that, and then you just hear him talk, and I don't know, he's really impressive. And by all accounts, that's what we've heard from coaches, front office. Talked to someone at the Star just yesterday, and I said, if you had to say one thing, where would you start with this preseason? And he started with Downs, and that he is really special, and he is going to be a great player.
2: So he slid to 11 because nobody needed a safety ahead of him.
1: I think that was part of it. Yeah, a lot of teams think about that you don't take a safety in the top 10 or top 15, and I guess that's legitimate. We'll see. Maybe the Cowboys should have gone another direction and gone with an edge rusher instead of a safety.
2: I just think the whole Caleb Downs story in the last 6 months is interesting and unlike anything I've ever heard. Because how often does a guy that some people consider might be the best player in a draft slide out of the top 10, and not for off the field reasons or drugs or, you know?
1: Yeah.
2: That I can't recall that ever happening.
1: I don't have a comp for him either.
2: And then I can never recall a player taken outside of the top 10 that has been treated in the preseason and training camp as a rubber stamp, surefire future Hall of Famer, so much so we're not even going to play him. He's a rookie. He's not the number one overall pick. You know, I've seen that out of a quarterback maybe. But even Fernando Mendoza is playing in the preseason. I cannot recall. Micah Parsons was 11th overall, and they played him.
1: Yeah.
2: They didn't treat him as, wow, we've got this guy so special. He is already so beyond his years that we can't even risk him in the preseason. I've never seen that out of any team with any player drafted outside of the top 10.
1: I think that's how unusual he is, and I also think that is the state of the NFL now. There are I don't have the exact amount, but a number of first-rounders that are being held out for that very reason. Just, man, we can't risk him. It's a long season, and he's going to be a big part of what we do, and he is going to be a big part of what they do and the way they move him around. And I think he can handle it. It's, you know, he jumped right in at Ohio State and was ready to go. He said in this interview that really doesn't – the complications of – and the complicated nature of the NFL really doesn't intimidate him, or it's not that big a switch for him. He said the biggest thing is the size of everyone around me, mm-hmm. and especially the guys up front. You can't believe how just huge and fast the league is, and just on his own team, playing behind Quinnen Williams, and, you know, looking at what a monster he is. Okay, so you combine that with what everyone assumes is defensive genius of Christian Parker, and here is his thoughts on Parker.
3: The motivation to try to find ways to succeed, I see it in him every day. Mm-hmm. He's probably in there watching film right now at 10 o'clock at night. If I go get a snack from the hotel, I see him in there watching film. Mm-hmm. If we go watch film together, it's 8:30, 9 o'clock at night. He's continually watching coordinators, watching defenses, just trying to learn the game and its full scope. And I feel like those are the things that make the biggest impact. Even being around Matt Patricia, that's how he was. Like, mm-hmm. hey, coach, you need to go home. Right. You need to go home. You need to go do these things. But it's like he has that same type of mindset and focus on being the best that he can be. So I think it's like-mindedness in that terms that – the what you're talking about, that'll make an impact in the future.
1: We've heard those stories even before they got to training camp, that out at the Star during mini camps, that there'd be players lined up just to go talk to Christian Parker because they wanted to go talk ball. And that I haven't really heard that type of thing before coming out of the Star.
2: Isn't that one of the best things about what is hopefully a much improved defense, is that it's being led by a new defensive coordinator and this new safety who may be the quarterback on the field, yes. in many ways.
1: Yeah.
2: They have no ties to last year,
1: yes,
2: or the year before. I mean, it is, and there are many more new faces too, but two of arguably the most significant are those two guys, and they come in with a clean slate.
1: Yeah.
2: So it shouldn't resemble last year or the year before at all.
1: No. And I have a feeling that, yes, it is going to look a lot different. I don't think they're going to be, they may not even be a top 10 defense, but heck, if they could just get two or three stops a half, that would go a long way in helping this team win some games.
2: Hey, around here, we'll take a top 25 defense.
1: Let's get in the 20s. That would be awesome. Okay, so about those expectations, though, there's the part about pressure, and this is how Caleb Downs says he's getting himself just ready to go and deal with all of that.
3: I would just say reps against the best. Like, that's the best way I can put it. Mm-hmm. Just trying to find ways to go against CD, trying to find ways to go against GP, Terp, everybody like that, to get those reps, to know, like, not to, one of my college coaches, he said, you can't believe in a game, you have to know. Like, you have to know, like, I prepare for it. I've done this. If he's like that belief, there's an ounce of doubt in there. So it's just getting to that point where, like, okay, I know what I'm doing. I know who I am against.

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1: This time that he's seen, it was Caleb Downs' first interception of Dak Prescott yesterday.
2: I saw that.
1: And then he picked it up and punted it downfield.
2: Also impressive.
1: Yeah, man, what a catch that was. His ability is just off the charts of playing the ball when it's in the air, manning up on someone, playing the run. Does it translate to the NFL? We've seen rookies before get a lot of hype and they don't answer to it. He just seems to have the mentality for it, the intelligence for it, and they're banking on him of he can handle it. Let's put it on him and he can handle it.
2: I have no reason to believe that he won't be great. He has shown us nothing in the limited time we've seen him to make you think that he won't be great. And yeah, when you hear him in a podcast interview or anything about him, this should not be a bust. There are no signs of it being a bust anywhere. It was always compared to Ronnie Lott.
1: Yeah.
2: He won the Lott Award when he was in college. Ronnie Lott played at 6 feet, 205. Caleb Downs is 6 feet, 205.
1: There you go.
2: Exact same sizes. Now, yeah, whether he'll have the exact same Hall of Fame career and Lott is considered the greatest safety ever, we'll see.
1: Can't wait to see it when real football starts. You won't see him tomorrow night, but you'll see him in the opener against the Giants, and we'll see if the Cowboys can start taking a step towards being a real defense again. It's been a while since we've seen really good defense. All right, it's 8-12 on the ticket. This is the greatest example we can find of laughing on the air when you're not supposed to. Next.
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11: Ticker brought to you by the North Texas Fair and Rodeo. Just a few days left before the roster cut deadline for the Cowboys, Brian Schottenheimer on the toughest part of dismissing players.
12: The hardest part is, you know, you bring the guys in and you have to have real conversations with them and tell them that their dream is not over. Just means that their dream might not be with us this year. Very, very certain that the players that we have to move on from will find homes elsewhere because, like I said, we're a very talented roster and they're incredible young men that are great professionals.
11: Cowboys preseason finale is tomorrow against the Saints at 7. Big 12 joining the Big 10 and SEC and banning pro players from returning to college athletics. The ACC conducted meetings yesterday. They're expected to follow suit as well. Mackenzie Gore charged with his 10th loss of the year as the Rangers fall to the White Sox 10-4. Lefty allowing 4 runs and 8 hits in 3 and 2-thirds innings. It'll be Rangers and Brewers tomorrow in Milwaukee. That is the Ticket Ticker. I'm Ryan Baldwin, Sports Radio 96.7, 13 to the Ticket.
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14: Good morning. It's 8:20 on The Ticket Thursday morning with the Musers. Coming up at 8:40, we're going to visit with the oldest living ball player, Dirty Dugout, who says he wants to come on our show because he's got hot sports opinions about the Little League World Series.
15: Jeez.
14: So stay tuned for that. But right now, we're going to talk about laughing when you're not supposed to.
16: We've all been there, whether it's you're in church or at school. In our case, there have been times here on the air where we're trying to deliver news or a story and you just can't control yourself. We've never seen anything quite like this. WABI, Channel 5 in Maine. And a meteorologist by the name of Patrick Osborne. And he was delivering his Sunday morning forecast just days ago. And this is what it sounded like. And in the video, you can see him at one point walk off the screen as he's giving his forecast and, you know, talking about the temperatures around the state and what's ahead. And we'll find out in an interview afterwards why he had to do that. But this is the worst of all time, or maybe the best of all time.
17: And resulting in the chance for some heavier precipitation, a few bands of storms in some spots. We got to finish up this weather right now. I'm so sorry. It's so bad over here. Plenty of the 70s, some low 80s in spots on Monday. I'm going to have to step on the screen. I've never had this happen before. Oh, jeez. All right, let me get it together real quick. I'm so sorry. Dew points, we've fallen off. This is what rainfall is looking like. But let's just throw it to the 7 days. Oh, my gosh. 70s and low 80s for inland areas, coastal spots. Different story, a little cooler. Load of the 70s, Josh, please take it.
18: What happened to professionalism, Patrick?
19: What the hell?
14: Wow.
16: And he kept trying to, he was saying it's going to be in the 70s. Oh my God.
19: Why did he keep trying to?
16: I don't know.
14: I've never heard anybody ride it out that long.
16: And I think the phrase coastal temperatures made him laugh even harder in the way he said it.
19: Did we get what he's laughing at?
16: Yeah, we're about to hear that story.
14: And then they say, I'm so sorry.
16: I'm so sorry.
14: He acknowledged what was happening, but he kept going.
16: Let me try and get it together. And what it made it sound so really strange was he was putting his hand over his mouth and his lavalier mic is right next to that. So that's what made it even louder. And all right, one more time.
19: You mean
17: resulting in the chance for some heavier precipitation, a few bands of storms in some spots. We gotta finish up this weather right now.
16: I'm so sorry. I'm so bad over here.
17: Plenty of the 70s, some low 80s in spots on Monday. I'm gonna have to step on the screen. I've never had this happen before. Oh, jeez. All right, let me get it together real quick.
16: I'm so sorry.
17: Dew points, we've fallen off. This is what rainfall is looking like. But let's just throw it to the 7 days. Oh, my gosh. 7 days in the low 80s. For inland areas, coastal spots. Different story, a little cooler. Load of the 70s. Josh, please take it.
18: What happened to professionalism, Patrick?
14: John, please take it.
16: Is he snorting?
19: We need that drop. Let me try to get it together.
16: There's a million drops in there. Okay, so then he went on with one of his coworkers a couple of days, just a few days ago, Brian Sullivan, who talked to Patrick Osborne, and they did a breakdown of what made him laugh.
15: It was actually something that I was trying to prank Josh on that kind of backfired. We were, Zoe, our producer, and I were making fun of Josh during the middle of our commercial break. You know, he was yapping away about whatever he's talking about.
20: Okay.
15: And Zoe made the Charlie Brown kind of wah, wah, wah, wah,
20: yeah,
15: wah sound.
20: On the phone. Okay, yeah.
15: And so I pulled it up on a video in the Weather Center. I thought it was a 5-second video, you know, quick sound just to egg Josh on a little bit.
20: Yep.
15: Turned out it was one of those hour-long compilations where it just periodically plays it every couple minutes.
20: Okay.
15: And so I didn't realize that. I go do my live, you know, forecast after a minute and a half of not hearing anything, and then 20 seconds in we start getting the Charlie Brown wah wah wah sound. And I tried to get through it. Josh had to leave the studio. You know, I was able to contain myself, but when he came back and we heard it one more time, we just started losing it, and the rest is history, as they say.
20: It certainly is. Okay. What's the last 24 36 hours has been like? Your phone
15: Blown up a little bit. Somebody, you know, filmed it on their phone, posted it on TikTok. It has sort of 700,000 views right now.
20: Right.
15: So
20: those are our views.
15: Yeah, those are our views.
20: Page.
15: And
20: yeah.
15: you know, at least I'll be known for something. But yeah, for that, sure. You know, it's I don't know. Maybe I'd choose other things to be known for.
16: Man, never heard anybody lose it like that.
21: No.
16: And try to keep going too. Usually you just laugh off mic. But it's something as stupid as the Charlie Brown phone conversation thing is what cracked him up. Just like, and we used to have this, we were looking for it this morning, couldn't find it. They didn't tell me when I was doing PA at Texas Stadium that they were going to introduce the Carolina Panthers to the Meow Mix song. And I got a case of the laughs and even got reprimanded from the NFL because I was laughing. I couldn't stop laughing. And isn't that just like if you go back to school or church? It makes it worse when you think about you're not supposed to be laughing. You're supposed to be given a weather forecast, and all you hear is wah, wah, wah, wah, wah, and it makes you crack up.
21: Yes, it's fuel to the fire.
16: And I think when I was laughing at Texas Stadium, I think one of the things that made me laugh harder is I looked down on the sidelines and I saw Parcells, and that made me...
21: knowing he's listening.
16: Right, knowing he's listening. What is he thinking right now?
21: Yeah, the times I remember laughing the hardest when I shouldn't have was when I was a kid and I was an altar boy.
16: Oh, man.
21: And there we are up on the altar, and it was always with my buddy Mark. And we would serve a lot of masses together, Catholic Church. And we would try to make each other laugh during the mass. And so it's just Mark and I and the priest up there in front of the whole congregation. And there were so many times he and I were just cracking up. And then after church, my parents would be waiting for me in the car, and I'd get in the car, and there'd be silence. And then on the drive home, after 2 minutes of silence, my mom would say, "We saw you and Mark again up there laughing on the altar."
16: Yeah, I know. I'm sorry. I'm really sorry. I know I had that same thing. My sister and I, and she's, you know, 10 years older than me, so she's supposed to be able to hold it together. I was in elementary school. And it was one of those times when I was trying to sing harmony, and it was like way off. And she started laughing, and we both could not stop. And I mean, my parents were really serious about, you know, you don't cut up in church or school. And it made it worse. The fact that my dad would hit me on the leg would make me laugh even more. All right, we got a couple of from this show through the years. This was awesome, and man, this was a long time ago. Was this the 2000 election, the Wolf Blitzer, when you cracked yourself up? Yeah.
21: This may be the hardest I've ever laughed.
16: This is like 26 years ago.
22: The thing that caught my eye last night was when Wolf Blitzer asked Jeff Greenfield to step up to the TV wall and review some of the state results. Greenfield was was following behind Blitzer...
21: Dang.
22: And as Blitzer stepped up, Greenfield placed his...
23: What's wrong with you?
16: What's going on?
23: I don't know. Are we still on?
22: Greenfield placed...
23: What is going on? So giggly about...
22: This is so funny. I don't know why this tickles me so much. Okay, Greenfield was following behind Blitzer, and as Blitzer As Blitzer stepped up, Greenfield placed his hand in the small of Blitzer's back to help him up.
23: Why is that so funny?
0: Look at him.
22: He's hunched over crying. On the desk.
23: He's lost it.
22: Oh, God. Isn't that a funny visual?
23: Not that funny.
0: If they kissed afterwards, that would have been a funny
22: visual.
0: Here
22: in the midst of all this election chaos.
21: Oh, my God. So, yeah, that was me reading an email from a listener who had seen that on CNN, their election coverage. And it does still tickle me, the absurdity of a 50-year-old man putting his hand in the small of the back of another 50-year-old man to help him up one step. And both of them are very capable physically. So unnecessary.
1: They're in the Situation Room. What is it about you crack up yourself so much because that was the case has been played a zillion times. We haven't played it in a long time when I really did think there was a guerrilla channel in the White House.
16: On his first night in the White House, President Trump complained that the TV in his bedroom was broken because it didn't have the guerrilla channel. Trump seemed to be under the impression that a TV channel existed that screened nothing but guerrilla-based content 24 hours a day. To appease Trump, White House staff compiled a number of guerrilla documentaries into a makeshift guerrilla channel. And they broadcast it into Trump's bedroom from a hastily constructed transmission tower on the South Lawn. Trump was unhappy with the channel that they had created, moaning that it was boring. Because the gorillas aren't fighting. They went in and edited all of the parts where they weren't fighting each other and made it a lot more action-packed. And there was a quote that said from an insider, some days...

0: Some days he'll watch the Gorilla Channel for 17 straight hours. And get right up in front of the screen and says encouraging things to the gorillas like, the way you hit that other gorilla was good.
1: Okay. This is all made up.
2: You guys
1: right?
2: want to tell him?
0: Still real to me.
1: Oh, my God, that's funny. Oh,
3: boy, we showed funny. Incredible patience yeah, listening just, to you.
1: Yeah.
0: Just let him go. He's having a moment.
3: The way that you hit that one gorilla was good. Up close to the TV, saying encouraging things.
1: And early on was complaining that it was boring. Because they weren't fighting enough.
3: Action. Why they had to hastily build a broadcast tower.
0: I can see some of that.
3: Just, hardwire it in and run it from a DVR from the next room.
0: They're trying to keep him happy. He wants gorilla action. He wants it now.
3: 17 hours, 17 hours of gorillas fighting.
0: Oh, man.
1: Oh, wow. Isn't it fun to laugh?
0: It is fun. See, we all laugh just a little bit.
1: All right, 8:34 here on The Ticket. Coming up next, we're going to be joined by the oldest living ball player, Dirty Doug Out, who wants to talk about the Little League World Series.
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0: Hey y'all, it's Charlie Starr from Blackberry Smoke. Y'all know our fans are like family to us, and family watches out for each other, especially when we're out riding. So before you or your crew get on your motorcycles, make sure you're good to ride. Even one drink could be too many. Don't let a good ride end the wrong way. This little bitty town, it ain't nothing new. We all stick around. Ride sober or get pulled over.
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1: Text Miller Lite to 22126 for a chance to win tickets to a Dallas Cowboys game this season, courtesy Miller Lite, the only beer of the Dallas Cowboys. It's 8:42 on a Thursday morning with the Musers. We'll say hi to the Invasion coming up here in 20 minutes. Every morning we have four TVs on here in the studio, and we've got the Little League World Series on ESPN this morning. It's been on the last week or so every morning. Well, joining us now on the Ticket Hotline to talk about that event and baseball in general is the oldest living ball player. We visit with him from time to time. We say good morning to Dirty Doug Out. Hi, Doug.
2: Yeah, what's so good about this morning, huh?
1: Well, you're still kicking.
2: Yeah, at least someone's acknowledging me. I play with all the greats. Mm-hmm. All the greats, I tell you. Ty Cobb, Dave Concepcion.
3: Man. Long career.
1: They were about 80 years apart, I think, so.
2: Ian Kinsler. All of them.
1: Wow.
2: But now these players today, they make me sick with all their players' unions and health care. They got it so easy.
1: Yeah.
2: Pitch counts and Tommy John surgeries. We consider it a badge of honor when we rip ligaments.
3: Oh.
2: Catch pitching. Get back in my day, if you were the starting pitcher, you didn't have a pitch count. You not only had to pitch a complete game if you were the starter, but then you had to pitch the next starting pitcher's game, too.
1: That's right.
3: Oh, yeah. Well, don't you think the game is advanced, though?
2: Nah, it hadn't advanced. What's so advanced about it, George?
3: Well, it's safer now, and for surgeries for injuries and all that stuff.
2: These guys and all that diet stuff, they're all concerned about what they eat. We didn't care what we ate. We ate roadkill for every meal. We never drank water. We drank beer and milkshakes like real men.
1: That's right.
2: And in all my years of baseball, you know the worst thing I've ever seen. The worst, I tell you.
3: What was the worst?
2: The what?
3: The you worst. Said it, the worst.
2: The worst thing is the Little League World Series being on TV.
1: Yeah, we hear you don't like that.
2: It's the worst deal we've ever had. Back in my day, we didn't have TV or kids.
1: What?
2: And if you ever didn't see a TV or a kid, you called the cops immediately and you had them arrested and tased.
1: You had tasers back then?
2: Yeah, we had tasers back then. Yeah, I was an adult well into my adult life before we even got TV, before TV was even a thing.
1: Right.
3: Yeah.
2: And when we did get it, it was great because it was only the Gorilla Channel. It was fighting all the time.
3: There was one? There was a Gorilla Channel?
2: Oh, I used to watch it for 17 hours a day. I would say encouraging things to the gorillas, but now you can't do any of that.
3: Yeah, I guess not.
2: Because we're supposed to save the gorillas.
3: Yeah.
2: And instead of gorilla fighting on TV, now they're showing kids in the Little League World Series on TV, and I've had it, I tell you.
1: So why don't you like these kids being televised as they play Little League ball?
2: Because they got so much attitude. These kids got more attitude than a person with a lot of attitude.
1: Good. Pretty good point.
2: Like Danny Roosters.
3: Yeah.
2: You can't tell me you're not sick of it too, George.
3: Yeah, it is odd to me, and it's just not great baseball either, it doesn't seem to be.
2: And these kids thinking that it's kind of the best thing going. Do me a favor, next time you see a kid, just kind of put him in his place and tell him that he's not that great.
3: Yeah. Yeah, well, we love kids, so I don't know if we could do something like that.
2: Oh. Well, anyway, back to what I was saying. These kids with their protective gear in the Little League World Series. We didn't wear protective gear.
3: No.
2: We wore dangerous gear, in fact.
1: Why would you do that?
2: Strap razor blades to our armpits and put unpinned grenades in our underwear just to make it more of a spectacle for the fans.
1: Wow, you guys were tough back then.
2: We were so tough, Jones. We were so tough, and now I'm left wondering here in my old age why ESPN's hell-bent on shoving the Little League World Series carries in the WNBA down our throat?
4: Those are both fair questions.
3: I carry a lot of that. Yeah.
2: Man, back in my day, women knew their place, and it wasn't on no basketball court.
3: Whoa, come on now.
2: He was in the bedroom performing incredible acts of erotic lovemaking.
4: Oh, incredible.
2: <man. laughs> Bending their legs up behind their heads like pretzels. That's when America
4: dirty
2: truly
4: dug out.
2: Country.
3: You're going to get canceled.
2: I cancel. You can't cancel me. I ain't never been canceled. I can't be canceled.
4: Aren't you 108 now?
2: I'm 108 years old, and I know one thing. I've learned one thing on this earth.
3: What's that?
2: That I hope Caitlin Clark gets taken out by Angel Reese or that Alyssa Thomas or that Joan I. Carrington or whatever her name is. That's what I want.
4: You want that.
2: I want them all to learn that they shouldn't be on a basketball court.
3: Oh, gosh. That's terrible.
2: I grew up in a different time.
3: Yeah.
2: A different time, I tell you.
4: Yes, he is from a different time.
3: We understand that.
4: And the opinions are his own.
2: I tell you, it's living in today's world for someone like me is just rough. Rough. Think I'll buy that a clown.
3: Well, there it is. Yay. There he goes. Dirty dugout. 8:49 on the ticket. We'll check in with the invasion next.
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1: That's where Never Give Up comes from. 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I wasn't Dwayne. 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

0: Cowboys, a little over 2 weeks away from the season opener against the Giants. Brian Schottenheimer not looking too far ahead.
1: Sometimes you overprepare, and that's a real thing, and I've done it where, like, next week you do a bunch of the Giants stuff. You come back, and what ends up happening is you do it all again, and you just end up, we just did that, so what's different than what we looked at? There's no new film to watch. We won't overdo it. We're going to focus on us first, make sure we're in a good spot.
0: Cowboys first face the Saints in preseason tomorrow at 7. There's four NFL games kicking off preseason week 3 in the NFL tonight. A pair of games get underway at 7. Browns welcome in the Patriots and the 49ers on the road against the Raiders. And the Rangers bats unable to capitalize on chances, falling to the White Sox 10-4, 12 left on base for Texas, 2-for-14 with runners in scoring position. Rangers travel to face the Brewers tomorrow. That is the Ticket Ticker. I'm Ryan Baldwin, Sports Radio 96.7, 13 to the Ticket.
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4: All right, tomorrow on the show, the fourth muser, Mike Ducey from Fox 4, will be in here doing the show. I will be out. Headed to Austin to see my boys, my sons, and their wives. I would say this, that my middle son is celebrating his 35th birthday today.
5: Wow. Happy birthday. Wow, 35.
4: I got kids in their mid to high 30s.
5: That is crazy.
6: What does that say about you?
4: The old.
6: Oh, you know.
7: Sure does.
4: It's kind of old.
6: Doing it a little early. Either one.
4: Okay, Donovan, yes. That's another way to look at it, indeed.
6: Just mannish. Where did that word go? Why don't we use that word anymore? Hmm. Just mannish.
4: I don't think I ever did.
6: You never heard that before? No. That meant there was a little, you know, a little fast.
0: Hmm. What?
5: Mannish.
6: Mannish.
5: Mannish.
6: Yeah.
5: Mannish.
6: And it's not like someone being mannish. It was you being, you know, a little fresh, a little fast.
8: No way that's a word.
6: Really? Oh, yeah. Okay.
4: Oh, it's definitely fresh.
6: Maybe that was a community word.
5: Maybe.
6: You. Maybe. But I heard that all the time. Stop being mannish.
5: I'm going to start using that.
4: Yeah,
6: mannish. Me too.
5: Hey, man, you're mannish.
6: That sounds a little different when you say it, Junes. Yeah. I don't know why.
5: What's up? You want to go be mannish?
6: Oh, my gosh. Oh, yeah, no. Just forget that I ever said it. Don't use it, please. Don't ever use it.
4: All right, so, what are you guys doing today? The big invasion.
6: Thursday. Mm. So we will have Am I the Jerk at 9:55. That's our Thursday staple.
0: That'll be fun.
6: Mm-hmm. Am I the Jerk 1310 at gmail.com. We'll continue our NFL preview.
4: Who
6: the
4: we
6: New
4: got
6: Orleans
4: today?
6: Saints.
4: Okay. See them tomorrow night.
5: The S's.
6: Well,
0: the news.
6: The N's.
4: Okay.
6: The news.
4: All the
6: New
4: news
6: Orleans.
4: Teams.
6: Yes. What else? Boy Music is going to be Dolly Parton inspired today.
4: Okay.
0: That'll be fun. We have picks with friends today.
6: We do.
0: 12:30.
6: Because we have to settle on a punishment. Well, you know, at least get top 2-3. I'm going to need the commissioner to do his job a little bit. I feel like our commissioner is lagging.
9: Would you try to focus a little bit?
4: I thought he would be a strong commissioner.
6: I did too.
4: And he's just kind of like, yeah, whatever you guys want to do.
6: I did too. You know, I thought it was going to be more Greg Sankey than I can't name another commissioner. I'm sorry.
0: That's okay. Roger Goodell.
4: There you go.
6: Adam Silver. He is the head of the
0: Rob Manfred.
6: Okay, what's the Gary Bettman? I thought he'd be more less Gary Bettman than what he is right now. I feel like I need to boo him
0: every time he comes in the studio. Just boo him.
6: I need way more work from our commissioner here. He's talking about doing it for the P1s and just mentioning the P1. And
4: obviously.
0: I like it.
6: He just can't make any decisions, and I don't understand it.
0: Let's get down to the final three today.
4: Let's make some today.
6: I would think so. Let's get to the final three punishments. And
0: final
6: then
0: three.
6: If we let P1s decide or we decide, but we have to get something in stone because we're picking games pretty soon here.
0: Yeah.
4: It's almost here. God.
0: Got a big weekend of college coming up.
4: Of picking games is almost here.
6: Or the fun of picking games. This is great.
0: Just don't lose.
4: So much stress. Is it really? Yeah, it is for me. It is.
0: I mean, 5 out of 6 people are fine, which
4: especially when you wake up at 9:30 on Saturday and go, crap, I didn't even make my I'm going to go 0-15.
0: Oh, yeah, that's
4: you make my picks.
6: Well, stop forgetting. I've never needed the reminder to pick games because I'm on top of it.
4: Yeah.
6: But not Moose. There's so many others. You're just being managed.
7: You got to send them in quick.
6: That's right. So you can't make picks.
7: I finished second last year, and I sent my picks in during the segment.
4: Yeah. You always do that. That is weird.
7: That way I wouldn't forget.
6: As soon as we're done, that's all of a sudden you see the list of picks from Matt. He's not even paying attention during the segment.
5: Is that the first time you've thought about it? Or do you have them prepared? You just send them in then? Or do you make your decisions?
7: I just kind of pick them right then and how I want to do it.
6: I do feel we waste a lot of time thinking, okay, well, let's go with this and what's this matchup? No. And doesn't even matter.
7: NFL games are a coin flip, whatever. And college, watch enough college, you kind of have an idea of what you're thinking. So.
4: Yeah.
6: So that's 12:30. Well, we will gather our friends. I don't know if Cookie Monster is going to make another appearance. He was he was here last week a lot. So we'll see. But that should be a fun show today.
5: All right, have a great one.
6: Thank you.
5: That's Donnie and Matt. They're next. We're back tomorrow morning, 6 o'clock here on The Ticket, maybe.
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0: 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This is The Invasion, the world's most dangerous midday show. 9-1, middays here on The Ticket. My name is Donovan Lewis. Alongside my radio partner, he is Matt McLaren. Matt, good morning to you, sir.
1: Good morning, Donnie.
0: Happy Thursday to you, sir. Happy Thursday to everyone out there. Thank you so much. We truly appreciate you being a part of this program today. We have a fun one for you. 12:30, Picks with Friends. We will gather our friends, at least break it down to the top three punishments so we can decide what the loser will do in our season-long picks segment that starts today. Well, we're not picking today, but we'll gather our friends today at 12:30. We have a little Caleb Downs follow-up. We played some audio yesterday from his appearance on the Pivot podcast and a couple of things we want to get into as far as this is more football-related with Caleb Downs that we want to jump into. That's at 12:15. We'll have lunchtime with the Cowboys and we're going to do that there. 11:30, we'll have boy music. I forgot to write it down. We'll have boy music at 11:30. It's going to be Dolly Parton-related, themed, I will say. Looking forward to this one because did a little Dolly Parton research as the tributes continue to flow in about Dolly Parton and saw something and then I heard a song in my car that had nothing to do with Dolly Parton, but reminded me of it, and we're going to get into it at 11:30. At 11:10, we're going to hop aboard the OSS for other sports stuff. We will continue our NFL preview today. We go with the New Orleans Saints. The news with Travis at 10:30, some NFL news and notes at 10:15. Am I the jerk? Am I the jerk? 1310 at gmail.com. I thought about you guys this morning as I was coming to work, and I got into the express lane, and there was a car in front of me going 65 in the express lane.
1: That's arrestable.
0: And so I had to dip over to the right to let the cars behind me know that it's not me. It's that car. And you can hear the as I'm riding down the sides, but I don't even care. I just want the world to know that if I'm ahead in the if I'm first in the express lane, we're going express. So just let them know. That will be at 9:55. AmITheJerk1310@gmail.com. That's where you send those. And a very lengthy article about Stephen Jones that we're going to get into here in about 20 minutes or so with some quotes that something else. So we'll talk about that here in 20 minutes. But the crew, ready to rock with us, left to right on your radio dial. There is Baldy. There is Travis. And, of course, there is the tip sheet. And, of course, we are getting down to the nitty gritty, Matt. The 8th Annual Mullen & Mullen Injury Law Firm Donnie's DFW Domino's Classic is happening September 5th. We are right here. Club Vivo, and it all benefits at last. Club Vivo is at 1930 Pacific Avenue. It's right by the Majestic. We are going to do this from 2 to 6. We're going to crown a champion. We're going to raffle off an SUV, and we're going to have bragging rights for the entire year as far as the Domino Tournament goes. When I was in Austin a few weeks ago at my cousin's boyfriend's birthday, they had the Domino table going, and I played, and I was getting it handed to me out in Austin, so I'm pissed. So I'm going to take it out on everybody I play on September 5th.
1: All right.
0: Man, I did not have a good day a few weeks ago on the Domino table, and I just don't know why.
1: That doesn't happen often.
0: No, it doesn't. And I was not happy about it, so now I have to take out my anger and frustration on everyone that I play on September 5th. So we are excited. We're excited that the new venue will be all about us. It's if you are there at Club Vivo, you are there for the Domino Tournament. And I would encourage you, even if you're not playing, come on out and join in on the festivities. There'll be ways to donate because we are sprinting for $1 million raised for the entirety of this Domino Tournament.

0: which is a phenomenal feat if we can get there, but we need your help. 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Buy one, buy five, buy ten. It just doesn't matter. You can buy those for yourself or a compassion raffle ticket where one of the parents, one of the moms from At Last, will walk away with that SUV. That happened last year, and when we exchanged those keys, Matt, to the mom that won that car, man, just knowing that her life has changed with that reliable transportation, dude, it was awesome. So if you don't need a car but you still want to help and donate, that is a great way to do it. We'll have some auction items next week so we can have some fun with that. But, man, the 8th Annual Mullen & Mullen Injury Law Firm, Donnie's DFW Domino Classic, is going down. I cannot believe this is the 8th year, dude, but it's here. Sprint to a million. Let's get there. We have those matching grants. Well, one matching grant at least, to where every time you buy a raffle ticket or donate, boom, it is being matched. So you are doubling it without that money coming out of your pocket. How sweet is that? So let's just get to it. Let's have that sprint to $1 million. We have a ways to go. So let's get it going. And it will all happen on September 5th at Club Vivo, benefiting At Last. And we will get those dates as far as the documentary on PBS about At Last. It's going to air next month. And as soon as we get the dates on that,
1: that'll be cool.
0: We will put that out there so everyone can check it out. And Randy told me, a little birdie, I don't even know if I'm supposed to say this or not, but I'm going to say it anyway because I feel like I can. As I talked about the little drone shot as far as going down and showing the street sign that's right in front, he thinks that's going to happen.
1: Sure it is.
0: He thinks that's going to happen.
1: And the voiceover
0: right
1: just goes,
0: at the very beginning.
1: Just by Dallas off Donovan Lewis Lane.
0: Boom. Oh, how sweet is that?
1: You'll find At Last.
0: As they've broken ground on the house number 2, it is all coming together, man. So let's get it done. September 5th. Can't wait to see you guys out there. Hopefully you can donate before. We'll have those auction items, buy those raffle tickets. All the information that you need is at theticket.com. So check that out.
1: So I got this tweet yesterday.
0: Okay.
1: And this just fascinated me. And so some backstory on this. So when I was a little kid, I was very into swimming. And I swam all the way through elementary school and middle school. And I probably would have swam in high school. But unfortunately, Rockwall at the time did not have a high school swim team like everybody does now. And so when I was in elementary school, I swam as a little kid for, it was COPS, City of Plano Swimmers. And so we were maroon and gold. And I mean, it was one of those things where you had swim practice after school in the afternoon, and you would go and do your swim meets and stuff on the weekends. And I was pretty good for a little kid. I'm talking, I was good second through fourth grade, probably in fifth and sixth grade, maybe, but more so as a little kid. And I loved it. Like, I loved swimming. I still do. I mean, I've looked into joining adult swim teams, but I'm not a big fan of jumping in water at 5 a.m. when practice begins and things of that nature. But it was a lot of fun. And so City of Plano Swimmers, I'll never forget this because I had a swim coach named Steve. And the reason why I remember Steve, I remember he had a mustache and I remember kind of what he looks like. But I also remember him because he is the first person that I can recall in my lifetime that had the same birthday as me.
0: Okay.
1: And of course, when you're a little kid and you discover that someone else has the same birthday
0: huge
1: as you,
0: deal.
1: Like when you're in second grade.
0: Heck yeah.
1: But then I kind of justified it. I was like, well, oh, well, he's old. So maybe, like in your little kid mind, you're like, oh, well, like he's my dad's age, right? So your dad is super old when you're in second grade, even though my dad is probably like 32 at the time. So I swam for City of Plano Swimmers for a while. And then at one point, we moved to Mississippi, and I swam on a team out there. And then when we moved back, I swam for the City of Richardson, and their core, City of Richardson.
0: My goodness, they can't find anything else? I was going to ask about the Mississippi team, State of Mississippi Swimmers, the Psalms.
1: No, it was. Oddly, I don't even know why, that team was sponsored by Sunkist, I believe, the soda, because I used to wear these orange Sunkist swim caps. And I loved it, man. Like, freestyle and breaststroke are my two strokes. No, I sucked at butterfly. I never liked butterfly. And then backstroke always, when you're a little kid and you're swimming, you know, you try to learn where, that's why they have flags over lap pools is for backstroke. Because when you see those flags, when you're swimming backwards, you count your strokes till you touch the wall so you can do your flip term and kick back out. But when you're learning how to swim, man, if you miscount your strokes, a couple times, I mean, you're
0: head first into the wall.
1: Yeah, you just smash your head into the wall. Oh, that sucks. And then you get really nervous because you'd look back. Oh, there it is. But then once you get a regular stroke and you kind of know what you're doing, you can count your strokes from those flags, and it helps tremendously. But I got this tweet yesterday, and this is why I brought this up, because I thought this was wild, man. And it's from, so Core Swim Team is on Twitter, and they tweeted at me, and they said, hey, I know you spent some time swimming for us, but did you know that you were likely coached by or at least spoke with Steve Mateer? And I was like, oh, yeah, like that had to be my swim coach. He goes, Steve was the head group coach of COPS, City of Plano Swimmers, in the 80s and 90s. He became the head coach of COPS in the mid-90s. And so by then, I was already gone because I was in high school in the mid-90s. But in the 80s, yes, I was like, that had to be my coach. You might have heard the name I just mentioned. I was coached by Steve Mateer.
0: Oh, John Mateer's dad?
1: That is John Mateer's father.
0: How about that?
1: Who plays quarterback at the University of Oklahoma.
0: We had Owen at SEC Media Day.
1: Yes.
2: And that's why, like, you were so infatuated with him.
1: I was like, man, I wish.
2: A weird familiarity.
0: Right.
1: I wish I had known that at the time, because I 100% would have brought it up to John and would have been like, your dad coached me as a little kid swimming for the City of Plano Swimmers.
0: And he even mentioned that his dad, in the truck, they would listen to the ticket all the time. Like, that's a small world, man. That's wild.
1: Which is the craziest thing. That just blew my mind, because me and him have the same, we still have the same birthday. Why would it change? But
0: he bought another birthday. He moved on.
1: We have the same birthday. So I Googled Steve Mateer last night. I was like, it has to be that same guy. And sure enough, it's, I mean, an older version, of course, than what it would have been. I mean, this is 40 years ago to 35 to 40 years ago. And so, of course, he's older, I'm sure. And it's the same guy.
0: That's great.
1: I Googled, because I was like, it has to be. So I ended up going, Steve Mateer birthday, swim coach. Sure enough, February 15th. And I was like, okay, so it is that guy. I just thought that was the wildest thing, that all these years later, somebody reaches out to me. And I think apparently now he's with the, oh, what is this? He's still coaching swimming, it looks like.
0: What city? Where is he living? Because it's going to be city of whatever it is.
1: Well, it's
0: Swimmers.
1: It's LAC, Lakeside Aquatic Club, which is, I believe, the Colony. And he's been coaching swimming his entire life. And I don't know that I knew this back then. He brings over 30 years of coaching success at all swim levels. And it even says Steve was at COPS, where he served in a variety of roles for 20 years, including head coach and head age group coach. I mean, that's just, I don't know, that blew my mind when I came across that. And he swam at the University of Missouri and all that when he was younger and in college. So, crazy story.
0: That's awesome.
1: That's John Mateer's dad.
0: Yeah, I thought the biggest accomplishment as far as swimming will go is being able to float on your back. And that's something that I want to do now. I did learn how to swim.
1: Yeah.
0: I just don't actively pursue it.
1: No, you don't.
0: Because it doesn't feel like it's...
1: You don't like to be in the water, really.
0: I mean, no, being in the water is fine.
1: Yeah. But you don't like to go under the water, right?
0: Yeah,
1: like
0: that's. Yeah, I've got to get over that that hump. I'm still.
1: And you'll have to do that to float. Your head will have to touch the water.
0: Absolutely.
1: Yeah.
0: And just being in there and kind of playing around is great. But just to go out there and actively swim, it's been a long time, and I probably will need a refresher. I tell Dirk that all the time. That was the guy who taught me. And it's like, man, I need a refresher. And he's like, no, you're fine. It's like riding a bike. I said, no, I don't think so. Riding a bike and swimming, I think, are two different things. If you don't go out there and practice it, then I feel like you'll I don't know.
1: Maybe.
0: I haven't even tried. Even when we went to my cousin's house. They have a pool. We went a couple of weeks ago. And I got in the water, and it's fine, but it's just sitting there and talking and, you know, drinking and lapping around and just kind of kicking water up. And then you get out. That was great. I don't have to swim around to have fun.
1: No, you don't. I mean, I think if you're comfortable in the water and you know that you know how to swim, that helps, just in case, for whatever reason, you felt like you... It's.
0: I have to get my belief back up.
1: Yeah, and it's one
0: it's
1: of those things...
0: It's a mind thing, tip sheet, and I don't know if I have it.
1: Like, jumping in the pool, if you don't know how to swim, you would never do that. Like, you wouldn't jump off a diving board.
0: No.
1: Right. Because that would freak you out.
0: But I don't know why I wouldn't.
1: Right, because you know how to swim. And so once you go under the water, you kind of know how to kick yourself back to the surface and you would be fine with that. But it feels like
0: I don't even
1: want to
0: jump in the pool, not even off a diving board.
1: Just jumping off the sides into the deep end.
0: I need a couple of steps. And if the water's cold, go, ooh, you have to adjust to the temperature. And then you slowly make your way down. I'm acting like I can't.
1: But you can.
0: I've spent so many years knowing that I can't. I can't get that out of my head.
1: We got to get you in a pool and get you to jump
0: in. I was in one a couple of weeks ago.
1: No, I mean, jump off a diving board.
0: Whoa. I've never done that.
1: Yeah, let's try that. That'd
3: cannonball.
1: Be fun. Yeah, cannonball.
0: I've never done that.
1: You can do a jackknife.
2: Nice 20-foot board.
0: The last time I did the we did the water park, and it was one of our adventures in White People Land, and I went down the slide. And after I did that, I was so exhausted. Like, it took everything out of me. And I was like, yeah, I'm never doing that again.
2: Water slides are the best.
0: I did it once, and I'm fine. That was the first time I've ever done a water slide, and
1: we gotta get
0: maybe
1: you
0: it's
1: off
0: the
1: diving
0: last
1: board.
0: One. Yeah, that will take a lot of work and encouragement. I would need you right there in the water to say, I got you, because I may panic.
1: Yeah, we can jump in. I'll jump in first, and I'll wait, and I'll tread water waiting for you. Like, all right, man, jump to me. Come on.
2: How deep and then is you this? Do like you do your kid, and like,
1: It'd be like 10 feet. You know, it's not a big deal. I'll drop. Look, I'll go and sit on the bottom of the pool for a minute. And you'd be like, oh, it's fine. It'll be all right. It'll be okay.
0: I just don't. I don't think I've.
1: We got to do this.
2: Do if a it's pencil over, and your feet will hit the ground.
0: Feet, then we are.
1: Yeah, because then your head is fully submerged.
0: Yeah, we can't do that.
2: There's 4 feet of water above you.
0: So if at 6 feet, I'm on my tip of my tippy toes. I still have a little room to navigate. Yeah.
1: You put your lips out. You're like, just in case.
0: I have a straw so I can breathe.
2: Where's my lily pad?
1: And you can see. It's a pool, so you can see. Like, lakes are different. Because when
0: I'm not doing that.
1: I did some open water swims, and those are way different. That's because you can't see, you know, like 6 inches in front of your face.
0: Right. No. That's not happening.
1: And you're just swimming, hoping you don't. You know, you gotta pick your head up.
0: I just have to adjust my mindset.
3: Hey, my 3-year-old's doing swim lessons, so if you need a refresher, come on out.
0: And you know what? It would not bother me a bit to go to a swim lesson with those kids. I would not care.
1: Okay.
2: Parents might have something to say.
0: Right,
1: we're gonna make this happen.
0: And the teacher, with all the attention on me, as I'm,
2: you've always got your hand up asking questions.
1: Let's do it. Diving board, Donnie.
0: Oh boy, that's.
1: Donnie does it. Diving board.
0: Can Donnie do it? That's a really good one.
1: Diving
0: I'm going to say no on that one, but we'll see.
1: You can
0: see.
1: Do it.
2: We need content. What are you talking about?
1: I'll jump with you. I'll hold your hand. We'll jump together.
0: It's kind of like Thelma and Louise, but it's not in a car.
1: It's like skydiving. You can strap to my back, and I'll jump in, and I can swim you back to the surface.
2: Random pool diving.
0: You're going to hate that because all my weight is on you.
1: It'll be all right.
0: I'm just passed out as you're trying to lug all this to the side. All right, it's 9:28. It's the invasion. We will have Am I the Jerk at 9:55. Am I the Jerk 1310 at gmail.com. You still have time to send in those scenarios. We'll have some fun there. But coming up next, an article about Stephen Jones with the Cowboys and what the future may look like. Let's talk about it next here on The Ticket.
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2: Thank you, Travis. It is 9:36. It is a Thursday morning here with the Invasion. Donovan Lewis, Matt McLaren. Am I the jerk? Maybe. We'll find out here in 15 minutes. Am I the jerk? 1310@gmail.com. You can send yours in if you'd like. But let's talk a little cowboy here, specifically Stephen Jones. A very in-depth article dropped this morning on The Athletic. I read it when I got up this morning. It's very detailed, a lot of great quotes, and it focuses on what's going to happen when things change and Stephen Jones is the sole man in charge. The headline is written by Zach Kiefer. The headline, "The Cowboys remain Jerry's world, but Stephen Jones will engineer a different path." And I think there's a lot of belief amongst Cowboy fans out there that this is never going to change. It'll always be the same because the Jones family owns this thing. And Jerry, who's 83, whenever his time comes and he moves on from this world, Stephen will take over and run it the exact same, and it's never going to change. And I've always thought that that's wrong. And I think with what we do, of course, we get to talk to certain people in the organization. You get to be around them sometimes. We've each spoken with Jerry and Stephen multiple times. And I've always thought that they come across much differently. I was having this conversation with a buddy of mine from the Cowboys about the differences between the two.
3: Okay.
2: And kind of the same thing where Jerry is a slap you on the back. He wants to be liked by everybody. I mean, he can be a little cold at times, but he wants to appease a lot of people and is more into that warmth, I think, whereas Steven's a little bit more cold-blooded.
3: I always think back to what Norm would say when he talks about the approach to the two different jobs that you have with Jerry. Mm-hmm. And as the owner, you have to be one of the biggest rah-rah guys out there. It's your team. You want to encourage everyone. You want everyone to like you because it is your team and you brought these guys here for a reason. But the general manager has to be pretty cutthroat. And, hey, man, if you're not doing your job well, we're going to have to let you go. And there's just no other ways about it. And you just have to have those two different mindsets to do those two different jobs. And I think Jerry has a hard time doing that.
2: Right.
3: So I think I'm with you as far as it'll be a bit different. I'm always a little hesitant because you always think the light at the end of the tunnel is a little bit brighter. And then once you approach it, you realize that, man, that it was not right. You think things are going to be better, and it's not. But you are right in the fact that when we hear them speak and they talk about this team, it's two different ways.
2: Yes.
3: Stephen will tell you how it is.
2: He will.
3: And underneath some of the minutia that you may get, he's trying to get to a point of how he actually really truly feels. Jerry, you have to sift through everything to try and find the little nugget of gold that's out there, and Stephen had just presented out there. So I do feel that way, and this article starts out, and it is a lengthy one, but it starts out with a couple of names that we really respect from this franchise telling you how different this thing is when and if Stephen takes over.
2: And one of the most respected names, and a lot of Cowboy fans want this guy to be the GM, Troy Aikman, the Hall of Famer, the quarterback of the three Super Bowl teams from the 90s. He's got a couple of quotes in there. One of these, "I'm not pushing Jerry out by any means, but when that day comes, it's going to feel a lot different. From my interactions with him, Stephen doesn't have the ego his father has. That'll serve him well." He also goes on, they say, that Aikman believes that the franchise under Stephen Jones will look and feel more like a typical NFL team, one where the owner doesn't insist on playing the role of the main character. As Aikman says, quote, "Stephen will be less inclined to want to get all the credit. and I think he'll create an environment conducive to winning.
3: That's big.
2: That's Troy Aikman.
3: Because that's been the knock around here forever. And the one thing that's holding his back is Jerry, because he wants to be the star of the show. And if that's the case, then yeah, you will feel like if it's going to be run like a normal franchise will, that Steven will say, okay, I'm in charge, I'm the owner of this thing, mm-hmm. then we're going to bring in a general manager, and we're going to bring in other people to take care of the business that they're supposed to take care of and not have me front and center.
2: And it's interesting as well, because Darren Woodson, another, should be a Hall of Famer. He's right. in the Ring of Honor and, of course, was a member of those Super Bowl teams as well. Well, Darren Woodson, who does commercial real estate now and rents an office space at the Star from Jerry, essentially, Woodson says about Stephen Jones, Stephen's going to chart a different path. He's got a little bit more mother blanker in him. And he says the team keeps making emotional decisions. They keep guys because Jerry likes them personally. I don't think that leash will be as long with Steven. And then he goes on, because later in the article they talk about the Dak contract, some of the hold-ins or holdouts, the CeeDee Lamb contract, the Micah Parsons situation. Woodson says, I guarantee you, Steven wanted that to be a dead issue and Dad let it ride. I think the off-the-field stuff with the organization had to deal with showing up late, not being a team leader, paying a guy that kind of money when he's not really a leader. Yeah, that S ain't flying. Jerry loves personalities because Jerry is a personality. I don't think that's Steven's deal. Those are the words of Darren Woodson.
3: Right.
2: So you have Troy Aikman and Darren Woodson telling you, people that know this dude really well, that
3: no, it'll be a different day
2: when different.
3: That happens, if Steven's going to take over. Maybe more of a typical way that a football franchise is run, but they dive into his early path and exactly what Steven wanted to do. And I don't mm-hmm. think I've ever heard this about him before. This is, you know, you have, and again, maybe that goes into him not wanting to be the star of the show. And, you know, his path just being a little bit different as far as, all right, you know what, he had interactions with his dad, and his dad wanted him to be the best player and the best person he could be. So there were a couple of instances to where he got caught drinking as an eighth grader.
2: Yeah.
3: And that didn't sit well with his old man, which it shouldn't. Any right. eighth grader that's caught drinking, yeah, there are going to be no some consequences doubt. About that. And there was one point where he wanted him to be a really good football player. And if that's what you want to do, then you need to practice. You have to leave out of here by 6 a.m. You don't step foot back into this house until after 2 to work on your craft. And he was there with his friends at the pool. He made Steven put a suit on. They drove the Wendy's for a job interview. He's going to get the job. Steven was disgusted and said, okay, Jerry said to Steven,
2: yeah.
3: Well, I know you don't want this job, so just don't F up again.
2: Right.
3: And he didn't.
2: Yeah, he never did.
3: Right, he did not. And he forced his own path as far as becoming a star quarterback and even getting into Princeton before he got a scholarship yeah. to Arkansas.
2: Which is crazy. And then not only did he decide not to go to Princeton and ends up going to Arkansas to play football, but Jerry told him, okay, well, if you're going to go to play at Arkansas and not go to Princeton, you got to take the hardest path possible. So I don't know that I knew this. Steven graduated as the Razorbacks' only four-year letter winner with a degree in chemical engineering. And there's a quote in here from Jimmy Johnson, the guy who just posted on Twitter about his contract with Jerry.
3: Right.
2: The quote from Jimmy Johnson is, I could work with Steven Jones anytime. Bill Parcells echoes the sentiment. And then former Dallas mayor Mike Rawlings, who they also say is a Jones family friend and an ex-business partner, there's a belief that sometimes Steven is part of the mistakes Jerry makes. There's also the belief that sometimes he saves Jerry's ass. Trust me, Steven's the guy. And he goes on to say he's not just smart, his EQ is off the charts. He's probably in the 99th percentile of understanding people and what drives them. Real leaders get others to follow when they're not getting paid to follow. Steven's that sort of leader. So we'll see what it means. And again, this is from a variety of people. The quotes that hit me the biggest were Aikman and Woodson, obviously.
3: Sure.
2: When they see what this guy does, and then the people that you talk to through the Cowboys and how different this can be, and you kind of wonder, is this going to be different that when Jerry moves on and Steven is the sole person here, is Steven going to want to say, look, I'm going to do the business part of this and hire an actual general manager to run some things?
3: And then there are, of course, the stories that we know as far as Deion, the signing of Deion Sanders will go, and it's the arm underneath the, you know, pinning him against the wall and saying, you don't want to do this. And Jerry saying, hey, what, are you going to hit me about this? And then the actual wanting to draft Johnny Manziel when they wound up getting Zach Martin. And we always have the vision of him grabbing Jerry's leg as he's trying to scoot to the phone or whatever to turn in the pick. But it's just those little things that I think it gets clouded so much because of his last name, and it feels like Stephen is just in the background agreeing to whatever the heck is going on. And it appears, according to everyone that's quoted in his article, that that is not the case. Like, Stephen is, hey, man.
2: Right.
3: We are forward-thinking and really got his education, didn't know anything about the NFL and football before they jumped in. And now, since 1989, he's gotten this education. And I think Jerry's quoted in here saying he has the best education there is, because of the NFL and how they had to jump feet first into this thing after buying the team. And even Steven wanted to wait a little bit longer to buy the team from Bum Bright. Yep. Because Bum Bright said, hey, this team is losing $1 million a month. If price went from $200 million to the million that they, to the amount that they agreed upon, and Steven wanted to wait a little longer. Now, hey, man, if they're willing to sell it at this price and it's going down, maybe it'll go down again and we can save a little more money. But that wasn't the case because Jerry really wanted to get this thing.
2: Yeah, and I still think when you look at some of the things, especially in recent years, and I guess it was last camp, not this year's camp, but 2025 training camp, is the first time I can remember when they referred to Stephen Jones as co-owner. And so there's an obvious, they realize where this thing is going to move to and what it's going to be, but I do kind of wonder a couple of things. One of those is if Steven continues to do it the status quo when he takes over, it makes no sense because it hasn't been successful. You got to know he wants it. If he wants to get some of his own credit, even though they say that he's not one of those types of guys, you got to be at some point where if he wins a Super Bowl as an owner and it never happens while his dad is still here, and he does it differently and wins, then, of course, he's looked at as completely differently, like savior of the franchise, whatever you want to say.
3: Right.
2: And then there are times in the last few years, the Dez Bryant situation when he was at the end of his career, when Zeke was going down, all that. If you listen to what Steven says, because Jerry will come out like, well, we love these guys, we're going to keep them a Cowboy forever. And Steven goes, well, they've been great Cowboys, and we appreciate what they've done. And, you know, we got to see if we can make it work. And that's why when Steven came out at camp and flat out said about the Quinnen Williams thing before we knew it was going to happen, he was out asked about it. He said, we want Quinnen to be here. We've been having those conversations. Steven's telling you, we're going to get that done. And then a week later, Quinnen Williams' extension is signed. And I often think if you listen to what Steven says, he doesn't color it up the way that Jerry does. He's a lot more, I think, matter of fact, but also
3: more direct
2: with the understanding of you can't come out and just say flat out, hey, we're not going to re-sign this guy or we're going to sign this guy because we are still negotiating, but you can pull a little bit more out of what he's saying.
3: Man, one of the quotes in here from Jerry in this story says, I don't have a succession plan. I don't.
2: Yeah.
3: Then he says, one day, I just won't be here to toss in my two cents.
2: Which is so true.
3: It's crazy. It's
2: kind of weird to think, but it is true. Weird.
3: Right, yeah. Right. He's getting up there with all the things that he, you know, he had cancer. He survived that, 83 years old. I think his thought process is kind of leaning towards, if we're going to get it done, and this is all I wanted to do is try and win something without the Jimmy Johnson, Jimmy Johnson thing hanging over my head, then it's going to be now. We've got to get this thing going. And I think they've approached this differently. And I wonder if it's Jerry or if it's Steven kind of saying that and pushing them in that direction. But, man, this is worth the read.
2: Zach it really
3: Kiefer,
2: is.
3: Cowboys remain Jerry's world, but Steven Jones will engineer a different path. It's on The Athletic. It is it's a long read, but it's a very interesting article. All right, 9:49. It's The Invasion. We will have NFL news and notes coming up at 10:15. But coming up next, Am I the Jerk? You have time. Am I the Jerk? 1310@gmail.com. Let's do it next here on The Ticket.
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15: 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Cowboys and Saints squaring off tomorrow in the preseason finale. Dallas will then cut to 53 men Saturday. Brian Schottenheimer on the tough decisions.
16: We got a really competitive roster. There's going to be a lot of late nights. These are hard decisions. You're affecting people's lives, and you're trying to build a championship football team, and these are big decisions. It's not just who starts at this position or that position. It's how does it all fit.
15: Kickoff 7 o'clock tomorrow. Big 12, the third power conference to add a rule banning pro players from returning to college to play. However, it is the first conference to extend the rule to all sports. The Rangers dropped the finale 10-4 to the White Sox and the series 2-1. Texas is still just a half game behind Houston for first in the AL West. It'll be Rangers and Brewers tomorrow in Milwaukee. Ticker also a service of RNC Entertainment. This Saturday at Legacy Hall, it's the Las Vegas Michael Jackson tribute show. It's MJ Live. Then next week, catch Colby Cooper on Thursday and celebrate the life of Dolly Parton with the touring Dolly tribute next Friday. 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
18: 9:58. Thursday morning here with the Invasion. Donovan Lewis, Matt McLaren. Got some NFL news we've got to get into. Eliminating something that childhood us would have probably freaked out about. But that's in 15 minutes because right now, as we do on Thursdays, Donnie, it is time for Am I the Jerk?
19: You better believe it, Matt. Am I the Jerk? 1310 at gmail.com. That's where you sit in those scenarios, just like these fine people. So let's get after it. I've been really good, fellas, at deleting these emails as I read them.
18: Okay.
19: But I feel like I've done this one before, but if I have, just let me know. If I haven't, let's discuss. Am I the jerk? I hate it when I'm in the drive-thru window and they ask me to pull forward so they can give the person behind me their food. I say no, I was here first, get my food, and I'll drive off. I was here first. P.S. My wife hates it.
18: We've done one similar to this, but I don't think that, I don't understand what the problem would be.
19: I don't know. It just feels like if we're going to do this thing in order to have me pull forward, unless my order is like a specialty order. If I say, hey, I want this with no so-and-so, and you have to make it. But I kind of feel some kind of way when you ask me to move forward, too, because
18: really?
19: I feel like I'm being ignored.
18: Huh.
19: If there are two or three cars behind me that will get their stuff and they drive off.
20: I don't like it either.
19: Why is my order so special when I just ordered the number two?
20: It's really annoying because I order almost exclusively on apps these days. So if I pull up and they ask me to pull forward, I'm like, I placed this order 15 minutes ago. I don't understand why this is a problem, but it happens with regularity and it happens at one of the greatest drive-through places in the world.
18: Well, they don't start making it until you scan the little QR thing.
20: Yeah, but that's...
18: Or whatever they...
20: Not the only place it happens.
19: Right.
20: That said, it is real jerk behavior to tell them no.
19: Yeah, that's...
20: Because they're just following process.
19: They're trying to you know, unclog the line a bit,
20: right,
19: and maybe have a little bit of flow.
20: There are some places that it is 100% because they have a time that they're supposed to keep an average of or to beat, and when they move you forward,
19: right,
20: that then ends the time for that car.
19: And they're behind a little bit, no fault of your own, and then, you know, they have to move forward. There was one time, a couple of times, seriously, where I was ignored. And I guess they probably forgot that they have pulled forward, and it took a long time to get the food. Or you have to almost go to the window and knock and go, have you forgotten about me? I'm so sorry. And then they'll get the food. So if you have those past, like a past relationship, Like, my heart was broken a couple of times. I don't want to go back to that well. So it kind of makes me, oh my gosh, okay.
20: The worst is when you're like in the restaurant and you're standing there and you just see one, two. Okay, I know I was here before that
19: guy. And then that's the whole, that's the thing when you're seated. Like, that's, it's human nature to say, hey, I was here first. This is supposed to be in some type of order, not knowing if it's a two top, four top. Like, there are so many different circumstances that go, when things are happening, you don't think about that. You think about the inconvenience to you.
20: I have a three order or sit limit. At three past where I know that I was before them, I will say, hey, I just want to check in and when this is going to be done, because I've been seeing some folks flow through after me and get what they were here for. Just want to check.
1: I always assume it's just because they must have ordered something that was sitting in the window they could just turn around and grab and throw in a bag and give to them. And that maybe what I ordered...
19: Again, if I have some requirements,
1: but I don't really order anything special.
19: I don't either. And if I have requirements and you tell me to move forward, that's one thing. But if it's kind of in a normal flow,
20: if I get a number two.
19: Like, why? Yeah, man, I just had a number three, man. That's.
20: Can I please just get my food?
19: I'm kind of hungry. That's why I'm here. All right, gents. Saturday afternoon, I was at a brewery. Is this from Matt? No, it's not.
1: No, because I wasn't at one. Whoa,
19: that's right.
1: Afternoon.
19: That's right. Saturday afternoon, I was at a brewery in Lake Highlands with some of the neighborhood dads. I called home to get the wife and kids Brahms
1: big
19: order.
1: Big fan of that brewery.
19: On the way back. Got to earn those points, boys. I walk into Brahms, and there's one woman with her daughter in line ahead of me. The poor employee behind the counter has this confused, eyes wide look. The woman is on her cell phone, apparently taking the orders of six people at home.
1: Oh no.
19: What do
1: no.
19: you want? Okay, two of those? No, wait. The Brahms employee is trying to keep up while I wait for about a minute. Finally, there's a brief pause where the woman is listening to someone on the other end of the phone. I look at the employee and say, through the woman, I called my family before I came in to get their order. Since this nice lady obviously needs a little more time,
20: ooh, can I sure please this isn't get... Matt?
19: Can I please get two strawberry malts and two chocolate malts? The employee immediately turns around and starts making my order, mission accomplished. The woman looks up from her phone and gives me a glare. I simply said, thank you. I got my malts and left. So, am I the jerk? Yes.
20: Yeah, you cut in line, man.
19: Yes.
20: You can't you do are. That.
19: I understand that she is being one right in front of you, but as we always say sometimes, two wrongs don't make a right.
1: Yeah, but in that situation, if you're like to me, if you're standing on the phone and you're not there to order, you're there to have a phone conversation. Now, I would have said something to the lady. I was like, are you trying to order or are you talking on the phone? Like, what's it going to be? Rather than just go around them. But if you're in a line and somebody's just talking on the phone and not actively ordering.
19: Well, it seems like she is ordering, but she's just getting it firsthand
20: right.
19: from the people on the phone. All right, now put Earl on the phone. Earl,
1: that
19: what do you want?
1: That should never happen. That should
19: okay,
1: never
19: Jimmy,
1: happen.
19: Okay, Jimmy, what do you want?
20: There is no good way for somebody to solo go up to a counter or drive through and make more than three meal orders. There's just no way for somebody to read out six different orders from one person and the people behind them to accept that.
19: Well, I can tell you the best way.
1: Is if you already have the order and you walk in.
19: It's to have everything
1: right.
19: listed out that you
20: definitely.
19: Want.
20: And but people are still
1: phone,
20: frustrated with,
19: that,
20: like,
19: there's nothing
20: how many
19: you can
20: things
19: do?
20: Are you ordering?
19: And that's right. one thing that, like you just said, that the pulling forward in the drive-thru doesn't right. bother you. If someone in front of me has an order for an office, and it's just me getting yeah. there at the wrong time.
1: Yeah,
19: and if you have all
1: either.
19: Your ducks
1: but
19: in a row,
1: standing there and
19: that's
1: like,
19: fine.
1: What you want?
20: See, the drive-thru, huh? totally what? Different in that situation. How many orders are you getting through the drive-thru?
19: Oh, yeah, you'll probably say it under your breath, but I still it doesn't frustrate me.
1: Yeah, it's just like, the timing of however it works.
19: Right.
1: But if you're standing there and you don't have the orders, you're like, hold on a second.
7: What?
19: You're right, right. Yeah, now,
1: like,
19: that's
1: okay,
19: such a different story. Now, that it is jerk behavior. But what he did is also just to talk through it, just to give the order. And I guess the employee was so frustrated, like, you know what? You're right. That's easy.
7: No,
19: let's go.
7: What?
19: Let's keep this line moving.
1: Because it makes you wonder how long that was going on, that the employee was ready to give up on that person to go to the next person. Because otherwise, if you're the employee, you could say, well, she's ordering, so we got to get her first. Other than, I mean, how long was she standing there talking, trying to figure out what's going on? Did she hang up? Let me call this guy and see what he wants. I mean, that's... At some point, we're
19: long
1: like,
19: as
1: no,
19: you, have
1: you can
19: all
1: stand
19: your,
1: over there
19: I'm
1: for
19: sure
1: a second.
19: As long as you have all your ducks in a row, you can order how much food, whatever you want. That's fine.
1: Right.
19: That's just the order of business. You're in line in front of me. I don't care.
1: But I do like that he tried to grease me a little bit with the... I mean, he didn't need to point out he was at a brewery for that story, but I like it.
19: There you go.
8: Do what you want.
19: All right. Am I the jerk? I've done this several times and it irks me every time when I'm driving. I stop to let someone walk across in front of my car, wave them across in front of me, and they do not giddy up and give me the courtesy wave.
1: I know. Everybody.
19: Looking at their phone, talking on the phone, just taking their sweet time. That riles me up.
1: It drives everyone crazy.
19: Drives me crazy.
1: But do they really have to? I mean, they have the right of way. Do we have to force them to go faster?
19: I
1: try to think about that. I'm like, I mean, technically, they're in a crosswalk.
19: Sure.
1: It does say walk. It's their turn to go.
19: But and you do have to probably yield to the pedestrian in a lot of these situations because you don't want to hit anyone. But it's almost a common courtesy of, okay, let's just say our parking garage, because there's no crosswalk there.
1: Right.
19: But if you're turning in and it's on a path or walking on the sidewalk, then you almost have the dance of, okay, what are we doing? And if you're in a car, you say, go ahead, give me a little bit of something to put a little giddy up in your step.
1: Yeah, I always just say, a
19: little,
1: hey, thanks.
19: Right. I do it all the time, and I even give a little of... Even if it's,
1: it is kind
19: of
1: weird.
19: Even
1: people
19: if it's
1: won't.
19: The fake walk fast,
1: right?
20: Right. You're just shuffling more than you got your arms moving more than anything.
1: Like the acknowledgement of that person allowing you to go and not running you over to kill you.
20: Right. At least just the courtesy two finger, like thank you, appreciate you.
19: That's all come to the conclusion of we're all in this thing, so everyone can be safe. Thank you, man. I appreciate it. And get your ass across the crosswalk. How about that?
1: Might have been. We were. It might
19: have wears me out, man. I am in my car and I'm giving you a smile. But through the clenched teeth, I am saying bad words to you.
20: If
19: you're taking
20: so
19: your
20: much.
19: Time. Get yours across the street.
1: Well, the worst
19: Google
1: is when
19: me, bitch.
1: There's a turn signal.
20: It takes one more second. I'm gonna
1: the
20: hit
1: people
20: the gas.
1: Are walking and you can't turn. We were either in Tampa or California. Where there was a bunch of people, and you could tell like you just have to sit there and wait. And so by the time the people cleared the crosswalk, one car got to go before the light changed.
19: Yeah.
1: And the rest just had to sit there because those people weren't making an effort to try to get across the crosswalk quicker.
19: And if you're downtown, that's one thing. If it's really crowded, I understand. There are situations to where you go, okay, that's just how, except that's how it is.
1: Yeah, we need better crosswalk etiquette.
19: And even if you have the right of way, but you see that person maybe jaywalking a bit, and you go, you know what, come on, I don't want to hit you, come on. And then you still take your merry sweet time?
1: You're
19: the hell are we doing?
1: Right. Like down here, also, if you see somebody attempting to cross the street, you don't have to stop on a green light in the middle of the road. That happens to us down here sometimes where we've already started walking, and then you'll see somebody and they just stop on the green light. Like, dude, we're just trying to get to the middle so we can wait on you to go after you.
19: Yeah. And if I will say that the car, if you have the green light, I say 7 times out of 10, don't acknowledge that person that's crossed. Don't hit them, but you keep going. Keep going with the flow because that person crossing the street knows that they're jaywalking and they're in the wrong.
1: Yeah, but
19: so they're not going to step out of there. But it just feels like you're just, I don't know. It's not the correct order of things. If you just stop in the middle of the street on a green light to let them walk through.
1: There's that, but man, the worst is when you're trying to turn and there's just a horde of people and you're just sitting there waiting. It's like, hey. And then sometimes you'll have pedestrians that are like, all right, you go.
19: I know. It's like, no.
1: Because I can tell there's a gazillion people and you're never going to be able to turn.
19: Just go. Just go. I'm going to run this red light when it turns red. And if you're still in the crosswalk, I'm still going to wait until you get through and I'm going. So I'm not going to stop. You don't worry about the car. Worry about your butt. How about that?
1: Pick up the pace.
19: Pick up the pace.
1: Crosswalks are not for lollygagging
19: here.
20: Man, that is really your...
19: Oh, it burns.
20: That's your bingo card right there.
19: Because every single time I'm in that situation, I put some giddy up in my step.
1: You should.
19: I go.
1: It's nice.
19: And thank you. And acknowledge the fact that you're not going to barrel through me and flip me up like a...
1: That's because you realize that there's other people in the world.
19: I guess so.
1: A lot of people don't. A lot of people are shocked when they realize, my God, there's a car there.
19: But man, the look of some people that will look
1: I'm not alone.
19: Right in your face and maybe even slow down a bit and just take their merry, sweet, fat Albert walking time kills me. I'm not done.
20: Walk through the street.
19: Oh, man. That just wears me out. Everyone, let's have a little common courtesy.
1: We should. More of that needs to be happening.
19: Please, thank you. All right, that's Am I the Jerk for this week. Am I the Jerk? 1310@gmail.com. Let's do it again next week. Why don't we?
1: Okay.
19: All right. We need you to send in those scenarios. Am I the Jerk? 1310@gmail.com.
1: That's a good
19: idea.
1: We'll
19: have the news with Travis at 10:30. Coming up next, Let's talk some NFL news and notes, and yep, it's out of here.

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3: What's up, fellas? 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
12: Ticker brought to you by Brad Thomas, Texas Day Brazil Sports Biz. Cowboys prepping for the Saints in preseason tomorrow. Jane Blue listed as the backup running back in the unofficial depth chart. Brian Schottenheimer likes what he's seen from him.
13: Always been extremely bright and picked up the scheme very, very well. It's been good for us to see him take the next step in certain areas, whether it's pass protection, whether it's some of the stuff in the return game.
12: A 7 p.m. kick tomorrow. 4 preseason games on the schedule for tonight. Bills welcoming

0: The Steelers begin the action at 6, Buffalo attempting to finish with a perfect 3-0 record. And the reigning champs lock in a big piece of the defense. Seahawks signed three-time Pro Bowl defensive tackle Leonard Williams to a three-year, $90 million extension. $56 million of that is guaranteed. That is the Ticket Ticker. 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
1: Brian Jones went from UCLA to Texas to the greatness of the Raiders, and now he's the number one college football analyst on CBS. 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
2: 10:17 here on a Thursday morning with the invasion. Donovan Lewis, Matt McLaren. Well, the news with Travis coming your way here in 15 minutes or so. Before we get to a little NFL conversation, we have another breaking death. And I don't know if you guys know who this is, but I do. Peter Cullen, the legendary voice actor who voiced Optimus Prime in the Transformers, not only the animated series, but in all the movies. He also... Did you ever watch Knight Rider, the TV show?
3: I did.
2: He was the voice of Car. The
3: Kit?
2: Yeah. The Kit Car? Sorry.
3: The voice of Car.
2: Kit. Knight Industries 3000. He was the voice of the car. And he voiced Eeyore in Winnie the Pooh, all the Winnie the Pooh stuff. He was the voice of Eeyore and a ton of other voices, but Peter Cullen, 85 years old, has passed away.
3: Is that... Your theory, Baldy, of death in threes, are you going to count that one? Because there was one the other day.
0: Celebrity death news?
3: Oh, yeah, we just had
2: Peter
3: that, Baldy. Thank
2: yeah,
3: you.
2: Yeah, we just
0: Sean Connery passed away, too. I don't know if y'all saw that.
2: Okay. Like, a long time
4: ago. Hey, guys.
2: Yes.
3: And Jeez. Baldy didn't say it through the talk box, so I don't believe it. Baldy's
5: you
3: like
5: can try
3: TMZ.
5: It again. I'll turn my mic on.
2: Dude, that was like 5 or 6 years ago when he died.
3: I know. I don't know what Baldy's talking.
2: Because he died on Halloween. I remember that.
3: There was another death of someone.
4: Halloween. That...
2: Yes.
3: Thanks, Travis.
5: Appreciate that. Whoa. That was not me.
3: No, Daddy. Thanks, Daddy. I saw Samuel Monroe Jr., but he was best known for his role in Menace to Society. So I'm pretty sure that's okay. Gonna. I don't know if he'll be in the trifecta or not if he was in Menace to Society.
2: But why not?
3: He passed off.
2: You don't think they saw that movie?
3: At age 52.
2: That was a good film.
3: It was a really good film. All right, let's go to some NFL news and
2: speaking
3: notes.
2: Speaking of death, because...
3: Yes, well, this not was, necessarily death, but
2: well,
3: the
2: 75
3: NFL
2: years old.
3: Announced that it will no longer have anything associated with the Pro Bowl. No Pro Bowl games, no actual game. They will still name Pro Bowlers. So there will be 44 guys that will be acknowledged as being Pro Bowlers. But that is going to be it.
2: Well, and per conference, it's 88 total Pro Bowlers.
3: Okay, 88 total Pro Bowlers.
2: With no alternates, which is great.
3: Why do we make such a big deal about that, though? Like, I get it. And
2: because you're not really Pro Bowlers.
3: Well, it feels like we get so hung up on someone saying that they're a Pro Bowler. It's like, does it really actually matter? Do you really, truly care? But the only reason, I understand the only reason they're saying that is because one guy that was named a Pro Bowl said, yeah, I'm out. I don't want anything to do with it. And they feel like they have to replace that guy with someone else. If you're not actually playing a Pro Bowl game and they've been doing all this BS stuff they've been doing the last few years, what's the point of replacing that guy when you really don't have anything
2: Which
3: that
2: is
3: you're
2: great.
3: Doing?
2: Well, it used to be, and I think they kind of got away for this a little bit more in recent years because of all the alternates, but it used to be for Hall of Fame considerations. You would hear, maybe he didn't make an all-pro team, but he was a 10-time Pro Bowler because it actually mattered.
3: Sure.
2: And so I think they took away a little bit of that. And now, I mean, this is still going to be, the Pro Bowl is still going to have a fan vote aspect to it. I think it's interesting that they do this in addition to the all-pro team. Because the all-pro team, there are 31 first-teamers and 31 second-teamers, so 62 all-pros every year. That's it. So now, in addition to that, most of the people who are named All-Pro are also going to be Pro Bowlers.
3: Right. I don't think there's ever been an instance where an All-Pro wasn't a Pro Bowler.
2: So I don't know why, instead of doing the Pro Bowl thing, why not just add a third team to the All-Pro and like the NBA does with your NBA first, second, third team and just call it a day?
3: And I wonder, we always talk about copycat leagues as far as teams will go, but I wonder if these other leagues are thinking about the same thing, saying, all right, well, the NFL says forget their All-Star game. I wonder if they're doing the same, because I don't know why it's come to a point to where it just feels it's insignificant. And even with the youngsters, like when we were growing up, the Pro Bowl was everything.
2: Yes.
3: It was really cool seeing those guys in Hawaii, yep. and they had their families and everyone's having a good time and they have their own helmets on with the jerseys. I don't know. And we always say, well, it's okay to outgrow some things. If this is not marketed for us, it's cool. And if it's still really cool for the kids, then go ahead and do it. But somehow, this Pro Bowl is not even marketed to the kids. Like, they don't care.
2: Right.
3: So the NFL just said, screw it. Let's not even waste everyone's time with having this where it is. And I wonder if the timing of it has something to do with it, because we always know that it's after the season, even after the Super Bowl, where they acknowledged the Pro Bowl was the only thing going on. They tried to move it around to accommodate television or whatever it was. But what if they had this thing in the middle of the season? Would that make a difference? Because every other sport has their All-Star game smack dab in the middle of the season. Does it have something to do with it being maybe at the end of it, after everything is done?
2: And they don't have it to where, because I do wonder the other games, the Major League Baseball All-Star game, they sell out and it feels like a ton of people want to go to the actual game. I don't know how many people were wanting to go to the Pro Bowl anymore or go to see these NFLers.
3: And that was more of
2: football.
3: A family thing, I do believe, as far as the Hawaii thing goes.
2: Right.
3: You get a chance to take your family out there. Yeah, I don't
2: know.
3: They
2: all liked that part.
3: But when it was out there, they didn't have any other pro football games out there. So it felt like it was always a good crowd at the Pro Bowl, from what I can remember, because it's the only thing that they had.
2: Right.
3: And not, they tried their best to try and give this thing a mouth-to-mouth resuscitation. It just didn't work. So they're just doing away with it. And I wonder if there are any other leagues that'll do the same thing. I don't think anyone cares about the NHL All-Star game. I wonder if they do care. And if you had that at the end of the season instead of the middle of the season. So you play 82 games. You go through the entire playoffs. You're exhausted.
2: Right.
3: And then they go, hey, man, we're going to play this All-Star game.
2: I think they'd all be like, no, we're out. We're done. I think a lot of professional athletes now, with the money they make, they're like, nah, I don't need to do that. I don't want to do that. I'm done. My season's over. I have zero desire. Plus, in the other leagues, if you were to do that, you then, at least with the NFL, when they did it at the end of the season, you might have gone a couple of weeks, in some cases, 3-4 weeks without playing football. In hockey or basketball, I mean, their season ends, and then 2 months later, they're postseason ends, and then you're trying to, I mean, you'd be talking right, 9-10 weeks after the season ended. Hey guys, wherever you went after the end of your regular season,
3: come
2: we need
3: on
2: to
3: back.
2: Fly back in for
3: We're
2: this.
3: We're going to have these festivities.
2: I don't think anybody would want to do that.
3: No, you're right about that, but it's just, I just wonder if that's going to be the way of the world now. And while everyone says that baseball, MLB's All-Star game, is the one that's most similar to an actual game, I agree with that. But I still want to know how much appeal it has as far as the actual game being played. As a kid, we loved it. But now you have access to pretty much every game you want to watch. And does that have something to do with it? Because you didn't have access to all these games when we were growing up. So your chance to see actual some of these stars play was at that All-Star game. Was at the Pro Bowl.
2: Yeah, that's very true.
3: But now, in
2: it's much different.
3: Whatever regular season game you want to watch, you want to check it out. You want to get to your favorite team, boom, there it is.
2: Right.
3: And it's not the fact. That's why I love we had the World Series and you didn't have interleague play. While I thought it was a great idea because you got to see some teams roll into town that you haven't seen before, the mystique of a whole other league on the other side that you really didn't pay attention
2: to. That was
3: to,
2: awesome.
3: And those worlds colliding always made it so much bigger to me.
2: I agree with you, and it was also so much different because of the different rules, and you knew that whoever had home field advantage, you felt like if it was the American League, it was an advantage because of the DH, and then when they went to the National League, seeing the pitchers have to bat, and the American League pitcher had to bat, and they never bat.
3: Dude,
2: that was always really cool.
3: I love that.
2: Yeah, I did too.
3: I kind of wish that they would bring that beat back.
2: I don't know if there's a way to say it, because we talk about this with the NBA All-Star Game every year. We talked about it at the Major League Baseball All-Star Game. I think it's good that they went back to where they're wearing their actual uniforms now.
3: Sure.
2: That helps. It feels like Major League Baseball has the All-Star game that if anybody still cares at all, that's the one people care about the most.
3: I still would love to know the level of care,
2: right,
3: though.
2: But even then, say it's 17%.
3: Right. It was 10%.
2: It's higher than 5% for NBA and 1% for NHL.
3: And zero for the
2: right.
3: For the NFL. And in the NFL, there's something about it. So now it's one of those things to where I don't think anyone's going to miss it, because I don't think we miss it because they have their Pro Bowl games and they're just doing flag football. That felt like an insult. Like, what are we doing here? Just cancel everything, and they did it. So now you're wondering if any other league's going to follow suit. I don't think so. I think they're still, you know, they try to showcase their sport, and then even the activities that they have beforehand, even with the actual game.
2: Right.
3: I don't know how that didn't catch on with football and what you can do to try and hype that up, because no one really actually cares about the All-Star game in the NBA.
2: No.
3: But the festivities beforehand once had a huge appeal.
2: Not anymore.
3: Well, you know, it's I don't know if they're trying to come back or whatever. Whatever it is, they just have those things that they're, as the days lead up to it, then that is the more appeal. Even, you know, the game is at the bottom of the list of things that you want to see if you're in the city with their All-Star.
2: No, you're right. And I think that that's a large part of it, is the cities that get chosen, the festivities around the game, and the weekend or week of that. I think the impact of that is probably more powerful than anything that they, because I watched a little bit of the Major League Baseball All-Star game this year. I don't know that I watched any of the NBA. The NHL is fun if you're an NHL fan, because the skills competition is always cool to see. The actual game is like, who cares?
3: Yeah, if they care, we care. And it's just been a long time since it feels like the players have had a level of care about that. And it shows.
2: Like, so, I would be, and I think we talked about this, that the NBA, I'd be very curious. And I would at least watch, but then again, how many years would I watch it if they did a one-on-one tournament?
3: Right.
2: I would watch that. If they told me this February when the All-Star game comes around, it's going to be a one-on-one tournament, I would watch that.
3: They're trying to tinker. And they're trying to see if they can come to a conclusion or some solution about to make it more appealing. NFL just said, we tried. It's done. Let's just cut our losses, which I think is smart for them. And I don't think any other league will follow, but they definitely need to look at that and say, all right, if we keep trying and it's not working, then maybe we need to just name the All-Star, give our guys a break in the middle of the season,
2: not
3: and then
2: idea.
3: Just continue to play the rest of the season. All right, it's 10:29. It's the Invasion. We will have our NFL preview. We will continue that with the Saints at 10:50. But coming up next is the news with Travis.
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4: Shout out to the player of the day. 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
9: And one anchorman was more man than the rest.
4: Sponsored by...
10: Why are you telling me? Tell everybody else. I'm sorry, go ahead.
11: Surfside.
10: Well, I didn't know that was going to be on air. My bad.
11: Brings you Matt McLaren bringing us something else.
4: Thank you, Tip Sheet. Thank you, Lightning McQueen, and thank you, Invasion.
10: That was fantastic. No, I was telling him... Peter Cullen voiced Carr, K-A-R-R, was like the villain of Kit.
4: Okay.
10: So that's why I said Carr, and you guys like...
12: That's what I said,
10: like,
12: well, yeah, what are you telling me for? I don't care, tell everybody else.
10: Well, like, I don't think, like, because the way you guys thought I was saying it, it was just different. Anyways, I was right.
12: He went out of his way to
4: prove
12: that he was right.
4: Did you see him push away from the mic and kind of do a cocky sniff?
10: The best part was when Donnie tried to tell me that. Somehow, you turned your mic on and goes, I didn't know my mic was on.
12: And I turned it on.
4: That's
12: what
4: that button does every day. Every day. An Atlanta elementary school teacher has gone viral.
10: Oh, no.
4: Candy Sydney Browning, 36-year-old second grade teacher, as she has created an area of the classroom for children to release.
10: Oh, like fart?
4: Yes.
10: Fart ring?
4: It is the fart corner.
10: Man, we need that in here.
4: Boy.
13: No, we not in here, but we need one.
10: For George.
4: So she calls it the gas station. It's a specific spot for students to go to the Gusty Winds area. There's air freshener nearby. And she says that she has a very weak stomach. She cannot take it. And kids, they be tooting.
13: They don't care.
4: No.
13: If they have to do it, they are just going to let it rip.
4: Man, yeah. We were at baseball practice last night, and there's this kid at first base, and he ripped the biggest fart I think a man fart. It was a man fart.
13: Yeah, but he's outside, so it doesn't matter.
4: I was
13: it doesn't count.
4: It did because I was downwind.
14: Fart blaster.
10: Hey, man, happens.
4: I told him, I'm like, hey, man, you gotta check the wind. Pick some grass up, throw it, and then aim that thing somewhere else. Good
10: but
4: Lord.
10: But if you know there are specific areas where you let it go, then no one can be upset about you letting it go.
15: You stand in a circle and release.
10: If I'm in the bathroom and I let a couple go, you can't complain about that. This is where it's supposed to happen.
4: Okay, so
15: I agree.
4: Couple scenarios.
10: Not in studio, though.
4: Right.
10: In studio, it's different.
15: I thought we did. Isn't there a gas station in here?
13: No. No gas station.
4: Couple scenarios to run through here. So you do not have to, like, raise your hand and ask, teacher, can I go to the fart corner? You can just kind of get up and do your thing. Because a lot of people online were like, man, I don't know if I could go to a designated fart corner and just rip one while everybody knows what I'm doing over there.
15: Really?
10: Hey, as long as you know that's what it's for, you go right ahead.
15: Walk over, like, hey, guys.
4: But and then the other part of this is like some of these are going to be audible, and like
15: yes they are. It's great.
4: You see how we're handling this right now.
15: Little kids will die laughing.
4: 8 year olds.
15: Oh yeah,
4: they love trying to read Mary Poppins or whatever, and they
10: yeah, of course.
15: God, those are the best when you have little kids.
10: I don't know why that noise.
15: Pull my finger
10: is so funny.
4: God, it's the greatest.
10: But it's universal. People will think that they're disgusted by it because of the after effects.
4: Right.
10: But the actual noise and it's happening, I don't think there's a person out there that's not giggling
13: when it happens.
4: But also, I think this is good because it's teaching the kids that it's just not something you should do around a bunch of company.
13: I appreciate what this teacher is doing. You have a specific area where you need to go.
4: Yeah.
15: I didn't know you thought it was so funny. I can brighten your day anytime.
13: No. In certain circumstances.
15: I can certainly help you.
13: Not if you just carpet bomb this thing and not tell anyone. All of a sudden, you have this innocent look. What? I didn't think it was going to smell. Well, it came out of your butt.
15: Yeah, but it doesn't always.
13: You should expect it to smell.
11: I think that chair is our gas station.
13: Has to
4: be.
13: Yeah,
4: it feels
11: George,
4: like it.
11: Is
4: it?
11: Matt, so this chair is? Norm. It's that chair.
15: Okay, so I've got one vote for this is the gas station.
13: No, it's
4: we're
13: not.
4: Identifying
11: no,
4: it.
11: It's already
13: I sit there in the afternoon.
15: I second the vote, Corby.
13: Corby sits there? Mm-hmm. Yeah, it's the gas station.
11: It's close enough to Dave.
15: I don't think Sean does. Does he have a problem like that?
4: I'm not sure.
13: Well, everyone does. It's just, can you have some self-control and not do it around your
15: unsuspecting
13: coworker?
15: Can you hold it until you're in such pain that you feel you have a intestinal problem that you're...
13: It's not
15: you
13: that
15: might
13: much.
15: Split open.
13: It's not that
4: the
13: much.
4: The bathroom is just not far away. It's not that far.
15: Sometimes you might cough. You didn't know it was going to happen.
13: I say if the gas station should be right outside in the corner of the studio. Right when you open the door, right? Just right to the
4: right. Right by KSCS's
13: no,
4: door?
13: No, the other side.
4: They just walk
13: right by this door, though.
4: Green cloud every time they walk out.
15: Then every time you open the door, it would suck in the air.
13: Not all the time.
11: Careful.
13: Or you should have
15: to check that door for heat. It's like a backdrop.
13: You should have to acknowledge every time you do it.
4: You want to
13: because no one
4: announce.
13: Yeah. Or just have a like a little.
15: Like you're calling your own
13: auction paddle. Yeah. You raise
4: yeah,
13: up
4: if
13: your
4: you,
13: hand.
4: If you walk in with authority, you don't have to say anything. You just and that's how you announce your authority
13: because
4: right there.
13: The one thing.
15: So
13: that's,
15: we're voting on this, or is that
13: the worst thing? Though is that
15: my vote's yes.
13: If it's unsuspected and then all of a sudden you want to play Little Miss Red Riding Hood over here like nothing happened and you know you just carpet bombed everything, at least let me know.
4: Right.
13: At least warn me.
4: Because if you go to the fart corner, we know what you're doing.
13: Right.
4: We have a pre-warning.
13: But if you're just sitting there and all of a sudden you just cut your eyes, think, uh-oh, is it going to smell? Is it going to smell? And then it does, and then you go, what?
4: I don't know.
13: That wasn't me.
4: Eyes.
13: I didn't do anything.
4: Man, did you guys think a ghost just flew through here?
15: This is a good idea.
13: He's the worst.
4: I'm just glad she's
15: not true.
13: You are the worst.
4: I'm glad she's normalizing this.
15: What if I start using that dustbuster over there to try to suck up the?
13: Okay,
4: is Troy Aikman's bucket still over there?
15: I could use his bucket or that box.
4: Give it a little.
15: What about that?
4: Little amplifier.
15: And we just have a box of
13: it. No, I think the dustbuster is the best way.
15: I'll try.
13: So even in the middle of a segment, I was thinking,
4: trying to get rid of it. It gets rid of it. It's like the Ghostbuster.
15: And now it's in that thing and not in the
13: Ghostbuster.
15: When there's a smell that's strange and you're not sure from where.
13: Who you gonna call?
15: Fart Buster.
13: All right, I am scared of your farts.
4: Ticket stock. This is gonna be great.
15: You should be scared of mine.
13: I am.
15: Sometimes I wonder if I burn a hole in the couch. You know, you guys ever have them where it's just so bad, you're like, oh no. You know what I'm talking about? And you get up and you're just like, is there a burnt hole?
4: No, that wasn't your house. But anytime you feel heat, you know it's bad.
15: Right. You do, because why does that happen? How it's like, almost like a volcano at times.
4: Gross.
15: Like so hot, it's like lava came out of you.
13: You need to check your drawers, bro. Like big time.
4: I know you got sneaky ones
13: there's
4: that you're not expecting,
13: you.
4: And you got things coming out of you.
11: It's a volcano.
13: I know. There's some moments
15: like sulfuric acid.
13: You are kind of disgusted with yourself.
15: It is kind of like that, though. Like the cloud before a volcano erupts. It is kind of like that. What do they call that? The sulfuric cloud.
4: I think that's what killed Pompeii.
15: Exactly. It probably killed some gnats or something.
13: The flies are going around in your house. So they get there and they just drop.
4: They're excited for some sauerkraut, and all of a sudden, just laying on the floor.
15: Not today. What's wrong with you guys?
4: Man, a new analysis of the country's 50 largest airports, the Upgraded Points website. Gave our very own DFW International Airport
13: all right
4: the bottom spot in the country.
11: Bottom.
15: Wow, for airports?
4: For passenger pickup.
15: Oh, hands down, yes.
4: Ranking dead last. On the other hand, Love Field earned the 7th ranking in the country. DFW sits 23 miles from the combined city center. These are some of the reasons why they've listed. They have two cell phone lots, cell phone lots that sit an average of 2.16 miles away. Arriving flights experience an average delay of 20 minutes, and planes spend another 14 minutes or so taxiing.
15: Yep.
4: Elongating and making this pickup situation very difficult at our Dallas-Fort Worth International.
15: And it just feels like all the construction they've been doing on the terminals, it's extremely difficult to have to pick somebody up.
13: Definitely inconvenience now at certain terminals.
4: Construction.
13: But man, Love Field is...
4: It's great.
15: Way easier.
13: So easy.
15: It's also a lot less people, but just for one, just take one terminal, compare it to any terminal at DFW. Just so
13: you can
15: terminal.
13: Almost not come to a complete stop and pick somebody up at Love Field.
15: Yeah, it's nice.
4: DFW Airport got the lowest score,
15: good,
4: of 34.1 out of 100. While
13: that sounds like me in college.
4: No kidding, Dallas Love. 75.4.
15: What was number one? Does it say?
4: Yes, it was Reagan, I believe. Let's see. Okay. Not Reagan. John Wayne in Santa Ana. Other Texas airports on the list, Houston's William P. Hobby ranked at 18, Austin at 30. And
15: Austin's a nightmare, too. Austin's bad, yeah.
4: Houston's George Bush at 33.
13: George Bush.
15: Man, that's wild. Santa Barbara, I'm surprised it's not on that list. That was super easy.
4: You like that one?
13: Simple.
15: And John Wayne's small. I mean, the airport.
4: Yeah. Right. He was actually a pretty big guy.
15: Yeah, I have no idea. What is he, like 6'5"?
4: I don't know. He played he played football at USC.
11: He was 6'9".
4: Thanks, Dylan. Thanks, Dylan.
15: I don't know if that's
4: appreciate
15: true.
4: That.
15: Is that true?
13: Well, it wasn't true when Dylan said it either.
4: That he was.
11: And I'm sorry.
4: That's cool,
13: that's
4: man.
13: Okay, man.
4: We are enjoying all the content
15: he
4: you bring
15: 6'4".
4: us. This was pretty shocking yesterday as about mid-afternoon, some of the videos started getting posted of the Nepal flash flood.
15: Dude, this is nightmarish.
4: The documentary 2012 shockingly captured what one of these things would look like.
15: Yes.
4: Because that's exactly what it looked like, as at least they reported yesterday at least 160 people. Based on the videos I saw, it's going to be way over
15: thousands.
4: That. Killed in Nepal, more than 400 missing, most of them foreigners. 33, I believe, is the number of Americans that were at that water facility that got overtaken yesterday. Because basically the video is you see a bunch of people running away from what looks to be a valley in the mountains. And the largest amount of water you can possibly think of takes out that entire area. And what they're saying is, because initially this was blamed on a earthquake that was measured at a 4.4, turns out no earthquake happened. It was a glacial collapse where a gigantic piece of ice caused a avalanche down the mountain, through a valley, into this river, and displaced all of that water.
15: I've never seen it. When I saw it, I thought it was fake.
4: Shocking.
15: I thought it was AI.
4: And now you've seen the videos of the countryside where the flash flood started as well, and then in other similar spots of the original video that got posted yesterday. But I literally have never seen anything like it.
15: I haven't either. It's...
4: Just gone.
15: It's jarring. You have no time to react. You suddenly... Like 3 seconds before the water hits, you see people start to run, and you can't.
13: Yeah, you're not outrunning that. And I was always
15: you're
13: looking.
15: Just gone.
13: You saw the video, and then the birds, because usually they'll say like animals will kind of tell you, give you a little warning about what's coming. And you saw an influx of birds flying through, but then it's just
4: fast.
13: Man, that is scary.
15: Yeah. So the AP, the updated numbers on that from 15 minutes ago, more than 360 people killed, with more than 1,300 people still missing.
4: Yeah.
15: I mean, it's a nightmare. I mean, if you were anywhere in that region, you're gone.
4: Yeah. And like the way that the geography of that region is insane.
15: Yeah.
4: It's obviously super mountainous, but there's tons of those valleys that have been settled, and there's villages and cities in there. And I mean, just absolutely wiped off the face of the earth. It was incredible. The State Department did say yesterday that they'll be providing $500,000 in assistance through its global award with Catholic Relief Services supporting emergency shelter, relief items, water, sanitation, hygiene assistance, because now everything's contaminated out there. anything that is left is going to not be usable.
15: Yeah, I mean, it's shocking footage.
4: Incredible. Well, not to end on a bummer, but that's the news.
13: Thank you, Travis. 10:49 is the invasion. We will hop aboard the OSS for other sports stuff coming up at 11:10. But coming up next, we will continue our NFL preview. Today, we look at the New Orleans Saints right here on The Ticket.
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4: Cowboys taking on the Saints tomorrow in the preseason finale. Brian Schottenheimer discussing where the team's focus is right now.
5: We're focusing on cleaning our shed, if you will, sweeping the shed and figuring out who we want to be from an identity standpoint. The personnel part of it is big for us. We don't take any of these decisions that we have coming up lightly. They're important decisions and they affect our football team, but also people that we love and care about.
4: A 7 p.m. kick tomorrow, a four-game slate to start week three of the NFL preseason tonight. Browns host the Patriots at 7. Cleveland starting quarterback Deshaun Watson, backup Shedeur Sanders will both sit. And round one of the PGA Tour Championship is underway in Atlanta. Still the early goings, a plethora of golfers even par for first place. Still to tee off, world number one and local product Scotty Scheffler at 1 o'clock. That is the Ticket Ticker. I'm Ryan Baldwin, Sports Radio 96.7, 13th in the Ticket.
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7: 10:55, welcome in on a Thursday morning here with the Invasion. Donovan Lewis, Matt McLaren. We'll hop aboard the OSS. We've got some other sports S to get into coming your way here in 15 minutes or so. But right now, we continue our NFL season preview series, and that today leads us to the New Orleans Saints, a team that for the fifth straight year did not make the playoffs last year. Although they did slightly improve with their new head coach, a first-year head coach, of course, Kellen Moore, the head coach of the Saints. They went 6-11 last year. They did end up finishing last in an NFC South that a lot of people think is completely up for the taking. And they might have discovered, I guess on a positive, their quarterback of the future with Tyler Shuck, who came in and played really towards the back part of the season, I guess the back half or whatever it was, and he's going to be their starter rolling into his second year in the league as a former high second-round draft pick.
8: Yeah, I wonder if it's the quarterback of the future or the best quarterback they have on their roster. That's a very interesting question because with the class that's going to happen next year with the quarterbacks available, I do wonder if they'll be in the market for one of those, if you expect the team to kind of do what they did, because last year, man, they got up to a terrible start. 2-10 while winning four of their last five games, wound up being 6-11 with the record being like that, but they got off to a horrible start and their offense was bad. You have Kellen Moore there, so you're expecting that their offense is going to be decent, but it wasn't. And they did things to try and fix that, of course, by getting Jordan Tyson with the number 8 overall pick, but I think surprised a little bit some people with getting him that high in the draft with Chris Olave on the other side. So you have two really good wide receivers on your team. But, man, their running game was bad last year. They didn't have anyone just it was Kamara who was the leading rusher. He played 11 games. He had 471 yards, averaged 3.5 yards a carry. They just couldn't run the football, man. And their leading receiver, of course, Chris Olave, who's coming back and is one of the elite guys. But, man, they're going to have to put some points on the board. Defense was actually okay. You want to talk about one of those defenses to where, all right, it's an average defense. Nothing truly special about it, but they were okay. It's just their offense was bad, man. They struggled to score a lot at times.
7: They did, and that's going to be a problem. Jordan Tyson, of course, that injury is out. It could be mid to end of October before we see Jordan Tyson, which gets you probably he's going to miss at least the first four games. How will the offense look without him? Of course, they went out and at least brought in somebody to run the football more featured with Travis Etienne Jr. coming over from Jacksonville because they wanted to fix that. And Kamara, of course, more towards the end of his career than anything else. But when he gets back and if he's healthy, then you might like that 1-2 punch because he wouldn't have to be the featured guy. They got a decent enough tight end, Juwan Johnson, that you can utilize a little bit. And they went out and got Noah Fant from Cincinnati in free agency. But yeah, the offense, you just kind of wonder how much they're going to miss Jordan Tyson. And until he gets back, they just don't really have anybody else on that as a receiving threat to help Chris Olave. Because Olave is a good receiver.
8: He's a really good receiver.
7: But when he's kind of your only receiving weapon, you feel like, oh, well, we'll just take him out. Now who are you going to throw it to?
2: Well, you know, when the Cowboys and the Saints had that scrimmage, you saw that Chris Olave showed out. And that dude,
7: he can ball.
2: No matter how much focus you can put on him, if they keep force-feeding the ball, man, that dude is going to go get it. He had 100 catches last year, 156 targets and 100 catches. And I just expect that to go up. Didn't they just sign him to that extension? Didn't he get paid?
7: Yeah, he did. And so you look at that, and Juwan Johnson last year, I mean, you had Olave with 100, Juwan Johnson 77 catches. Their next guy was Rashid Shaheed and only played half the year, so 44, before he bounced and went to, where is he at? Seattle, if I remember right. Yeah, so you look at that, they just don't have anybody else really on their roster that's a receiving threat.
2: No.
7: Which is why when they went into the draft this year, not only did they take Jordan Tyson in the first round, but they took Bryce Lance in the fourth round and Berrion Brown in the sixth round. They drafted three wide receivers because they're trying to get something, some depth, some ability for anybody to take the top off the defense so that if Tyler Shuck is going to be your quarterback and you do discover that you have something there, then potentially he's at least got some more targets to throw to.
2: And those two draft picks are listed second on the depth chart. They're two.
7: Yes.
2: They're the second team raw receivers, and they were later round draft picks in this year's draft. So that's how they were lacking in the receiver department. But Olave, if he's healthy, man, he's always going to be a threat. They can't wait to get Jordan Tyson back so they can see what he's going to do and compliment Chris Olave. But they got to get the offense rolling, man. I don't think Kellen Moore is on any type of hot seat yet, being year number two.
7: I think
2: they're going to have to see better results from this offense. If the offense struggles like they did last year, then I think you can say, all right, man, this is, you know, kind of why we brought you in here, to get this offense going. And if you're going to be toward the bottom of the league in every single category, then maybe this is this is not going to work out.
7: Yeah, and I'll be curious again, because you look at it's Tyler Shuck only started 9 games last year, and he was pretty efficient. He was solid. You kind of wonder with the full season of him, to your point, if you go 6-11 again, I don't know where, what is that, 8th, 9th in the draft maybe, are the top three quarterbacks will be off the board before then.
2: Yeah.
7: And so you kind of wonder in that division, if you're slightly better, if you go 8-9, 9-8, even if you don't make the playoffs, you're putting yourself out of that position for the top quarterbacks in the draft.
2: But I do think 8-9 and 9-8 will put you in position to win this division.
7: Very well.
2: So if you're improved that way, then you'll definitely be in the mix with that record.
7: 8-9 won it last year.
2: Right, right.
7: And that's all it takes.
2: And I just don't know if this division is that much better. I think a lot of people point towards Tampa taking that next step up, but I don't see it. I think they're pretty even as far as the division will go, and all four teams compared to each other. This may be the most even division that's out there in the NFL.
7: Yeah,
2: and in the NFC North. The NFC North in a good way,
7: right?
2: But the NFC South in a bad way.
7: And you get that whole bit again where they get to play three teams that finished in last place last year, while Tampa has to, or Carolina, I guess it is, but they have to play the top three teams that won divisions, but Tampa's got to play second place teams. So when you kind of look at their schedule a little bit, you can see, just jumping out real quick, one of those is the Raiders and one of those is the Cardinals. So that helps you a little bit. If you can win those games and you can split your division, maybe you can get a little lucky elsewhere. It's a tough start for them with New Orleans, because their first two games of the year at Detroit, at Baltimore. So you're probably starting 0-2, you would imagine. But then you get the Raiders, Falcons, and Vikings at home. You do get to play the Giants, which would be the other last place team that they're playing. So it's hard to say. You kind of wonder. A lot of it, to me, it depends on Tyler Shuck. Is he the guy that you believe he can be, or are you going to go fishing for another quarterback? Because they did spend a very high second-round pick on Tyler Shuck.
2: Boy, and he was the one that wanted the guaranteed deal and kind of
7: held
2: up everything in the second round a couple years ago as far as those second round guys signing. And you look at their schedule last year, and in their first 12 games of the season, man, they scored over 20 points twice.
7: Which is
2: in the first 12 games of the year. They just could not get the offense going. I guess they're trying to figure out who's going to be the quarterback with Spencer Rattler and then Tyler Shuck. So, yeah, it's almost – New Orleans is kind of in that spot to where if you don't feel like Tyler Shuck is going to be the guy moving forward, you kind of want this year to suck so you can have a higher draft pick and get one of the quarterbacks in 2027. Right. But with this division, you feel like if any team can go worst to first, and we saw it a lot last year, it could be New Orleans in a division that feels a little more wide open than it's been. They swept Carolina last year. They won both games against them. So it's one of those to where they feel like they're not that far off from competing to win a division title. And if that's the case, look what Carolina did last year. 8-9, man, they suck. They're under 500. They won their division, and they almost beat the Rams in the wild card game.
7: Yeah.
2: So it's just one of those to give yourself a chance. You just never know what's going to happen. But you would think with the addition of Jordan Tyson, if they can get him back as soon as they could, and ETN, that this offense is going to be better.
7: Yeah, you would think so. And again, the two division that they've got to play outside of their own division, of course, they're difficult divisions. You got to play the AFC North and the NFC North. And so those are very difficult divisions. You could see them going 0-4 against the NFC North. And honestly, you could see them going 0-4 against the AFC North. I mean, those are two solid divisions.
2: And everyone in their division has that same schedule. So you're looking again at another team that's going to be 8-9 or 9-win team that can win a division.
7: And so you do kind of wonder, is the difference in scheduling because of what they get to play at the bottom of the barrel from three other divisions, could that be enough to get you from 6 to 8 wins, which 8 and 9 may very well win this division again?
2: Yeah, I'm not feeling like this is going to be a playoff team.
7: I'm not either.
2: They have some ID problems, I think, wondering what's going to be their lot for the future at the most important position. Because, yeah, you spent a pretty high draft pick. A second-round pick is investing heavily in a quarterback.
7: Yeah, but he was 40th overall.
2: Yeah, did he show enough last year where you're saying, here are the keys, we're building everything around you, or you have that watchful eye saying, all right, well, you're the best that we have now, but we're definitely seeing if we can get a little better in the future and see how this is going to go. So it's going to be a lot of pressure, I think, on Tyler Shuck to show them that, hey, man, you don't need to go looking for a quarterback in next year's draft. I've got you. I've got this.
7: But you look at their schedule last year, like you pointed out, they started out 2-10. They split in their own division, so 3-3 in their own division. The other three teams they beat were the Giants, who were trash, the Jets, who were trash, and the Titans, who were trash. So, again, if you can split in your own division again, are you going to beat the three other last-place teams you get to play again? That gets you to 6. I just don't know. I don't know that maybe 7, somehow they surprise somebody, but I don't know that this is going to be a team with a winning record. 6-11, 7-10 at best kind of seems like where the Saints are right now.
2: And then on defense, of course, they had a couple of guys with double-digit sack totals. That was Cam Jordan and Chase Young.
7: Still a beast. Young finally did something.
2: I know, right?
7: Finally good for him.
2: Found a home in New Orleans. And that defense, while they could get to the quarterback, you just, again, if that wasn't the problem for New Orleans last year. They were okay. And I think a lot of teams will say, man, go out there and score points, and your defense can go out there and get a stop occasionally. Then, boom, you're fine. You'll be okay in a lot of these games. And their offense was just so bad that their defense, whether you're good and you're getting stops, the offense couldn't do anything about it.
7: Yeah, when we make our picks, this will not be a team that I'm picking to
2: me either
7: randomly appear in the playoffs. And who knows? Maybe they'll surprise all of us.
2: Man, you do have to account for every single year those surprise teams that we saw last year that's just going to all of a sudden, oh my gosh, I can't believe they figured this out. And with the schedule that they have, they can take advantage of that. And we never account for those teams. We always look at those teams that made it last year. Oh, they're going to run it back. They made these additions. They're going to be fine. And you always have a surprise team or two. I'm not going to put my stock in New Orleans.
7: No.
2: But I think the circumstances of the last place schedule.
7: And the division.
2: The tough schedule that they're playing, that their entire division is playing, and that no one is, I don't think, is taking that step to saying, we're going to dominate this division, should give Saints fans, I think, hope that they can. If it's Chicago who did it, and New England did that, and Denver did that,
7: right.
2: New Orleans is saying, why can't we? You don't have to get to 14 wins. You don't have to get to 11 or 12.
7: Also
2: in that division, you have to get to 9 or 10, and you're right there in the mix to make the playoffs.
7: You are. Easily, I don't see it with this team. And again, part of that is because I do think Tampa, and maybe it's because of quarterback.
2: And Baker.
7: With Baker. But I think if you got to take one quarterback from this division,
9: everybody would take Baker over Bryce Young from Carolina, over Tyler Shuck from New Orleans, or I'm guessing it's Tua, Michael Penix, whoever it is in Atlanta. I'm still going to take Baker, which I do think with that moxie, some things went the way they did for Tampa, that would be a team who didn't make the playoffs last year out of this division that I would put in the playoffs this year. But we'll see when we get to their preview here in a week or so.
2: Yep. Average offensive line, if you're going to compare it to the rest of the NFL, right smack dab in the middle of what people think this offensive line is going to do. So with ETN, that'll definitely help in the running game with them getting a little younger. But I wonder if he's going to be an answer that they can hand the ball to him 250, 260 times to see if they can get this offense going. But we will see. All right, it's 11:09. It's the invasion. We will have boy music, a little tribute to Dolly in a little different way. Coming up at 11:30. Coming up next, let's hop aboard the OSS for other sports stuff. We'll do it next here on The Ticket.
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1: 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This Saturday at Legacy Hall, it's the Las Vegas Michael Jackson tribute show. 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
3: 11:13 here on a Thursday morning with the Invasion. Donovan Lewis, Matt McLaren. A little boy music coming your way, a Dolly Parton boy music, but in a different way. That's coming your way here in 15 minutes or so, because right now we will hop aboard the OSS for some other sports, which takes us to our favorite lovable losers, America's average team, those Texas Rangers. They lose again yesterday, 10-4 to Chicago. Now you're two games under 500, so they, I'm sure, will win a couple in Milwaukee randomly to get back to 500.
4: Will they?
3: Probably not. The hope is that you don't get swept by Milwaukee, who's a really good baseball team. But you had DeGrom and Mackenzie Gore going for you back-to-back. Neither one of them could get through four innings of work. Combined in the last two games, Jacob DeGrom and Mackenzie Gore, 7 1/3 innings, 12 runs, 9 walks. Probably not going to get it done from two guys that you needed to step up and give you something.
4: No, and Mackenzie Gore, man, when things are a bit wobbly, he cannot get control of the steering wheel.
3: He just falls off.
4: Everything is going fine, and then he'll walk someone, and then boom.
3: Yep, he's like, oh, well, I'm done.
4: It's just, it is amazing he'll give up a hit, and then all of a sudden he can't find a strike zone. It feels like, man, you've got to let that go. But the game last night was so weird because the starter for the White Sox, Sean Burke, he walked 8 Rangers yesterday. And that's 3 innings of work, and he walked 8. And they only scored 2. He only gave up 2 earned runs with that, which is so unusual. It made that game feel like it was at a snail's pace last night because of all the free passes, but the Rangers could not take advantage of that dude not being able to find the strike zone at all.
3: They were 2 for 14 yesterday. Texas was, with runners in scoring position.
4: Left 12 men on base.
3: Just not going to do it, man. Not going to cut it.
4: Yeah, they just couldn't get the big hit from those guys. There was one where Seager had an opportunity to do something, and he struck out. There was one at bat. I think it was Jock Peterson. Oh, I think the bases may have been loaded. And, man, it was a one out, bases loaded, and he pops up, and I think it was to the – it may have been to the catcher.
3: Yeah, it's
4: just
3: bad.
4: A pop-up, and then Corey Seager couldn't get anything done, and they let an opportunity go by to where he walked the first two guys in the inning. But I don't think I've ever seen a game where that starting pitcher walked 8 and only gave up 2 runs, and that was in the first 3 innings. Not 8, and he pitched 7-8 innings.
3: Hard
4: 3 innings. He walked 8 guys.
3: Yeah, it's unfortunate, but Houston also lost, so now you're still just 0.5, half a game back of Houston. But now they're 2 back of Cleveland, who's been playing better recently, for that third and final wild card spot. And what are you, 2 games ahead of Seattle? So, man, it's just... this is going to be the day by day. You're going to be in first. Now you're in second. Now you're in first. Now you're in second. Now you're tied for the third wild card. Now you're a game back. Just the way they play. Who knows? But, man, 81-81 is very much on the target list for this. And I don't know if that wins you the division, or if you're in the playoffs, or if you're at home.
4: I think 81-81 is going to win you a division.
3: Then that's the target.
4: Yeah.
3: You got to get there.
4: But the way Houston and Texas and Seattle both playing, I think if you get the 81 wins, you

0: will have a division crown. And man, just in so many different ways where a team can lose a game. And I even mentioned the game, not last night, but the night before. Yeah, they lost it, but to see them not give up after they got down so big and maybe even try and make up the stagger and couldn't get it done. Okay, you can watch that game. Last night was just not a fun watch, especially with all the opportunities that they had. Right. And then you give up outs on the bases. I mean, Chicago did the same thing. It was a chore trying to consume that game last night. And the Rangers wind up on the short end of that stick with a 10-4 loss.
1: And now on to Milwaukee. They're off today. They have a day off and then a three-game weekend series in Milwaukee against those Brewers. So we'll see what happens. But keep in mind that Milwaukee is the best team in baseball. They are 82-51. They have been playing phenomenal baseball. They have a better record than even the Dodgers do. And so you look at that, man, and that's get one, don't get swept would be nice, because you get swept and you're 5 games under .500 with 25 to play coming home, and that means you got to close 15-10 yep. just to get back to .500.
0: I just don't know if they have a 15-10 stretch in them. Not this team. I don't think so. I think last night they wanted Alstrom to kind of bite the bullet and maybe pitch a little longer, and he just couldn't find it. He gave up 5 runs and 4 hits in one inning, and they had to kind of, because they showed the graphic of the bullpen and the number of pitches that they have on what day and who's available. Jordan Montgomery was out. Lats hadn't pitched, but you just don't want to throw Lats in a game like this. I don't care how many days he's been off. You don't want him to get out there and waste it on a game like this. So they got through it using 5 pitchers last night, but I think they wanted to do what Chicago did, because their starter didn't get out of the third inning, but they only used 2 other pitches. Every pitcher they had last night went 3 innings. And wind up winning that game. So 66-68 with the day off. They got a lot of work to do, and they're going to the best team in baseball. So we'll see if they can get at least one in Milwaukee. And I think I'll be okay. Yeah, don't get swept.
1: So elsewhere, some other sports in the NFL, the Seattle Seahawks have extended their defensive tackle, Leonard Williams. He gets a 3-year, $90 million contract extension, $56 million guaranteed. He was supposed to become a free agent coming up in 2027. He is now tied for the 5th highest average annual for a defensive tackle, of course, behind Jalen Carter, Quinnen Williams, who the Cowboys extended, Jeffrey Simmons, and Chris Jones. But Leonard Williams, at 32 years old, getting the big contract extension.
0: Sounds about right.
1: Yeah, I would think so. Yeah. He's still very, very good. One of the best in the league to do it. And also elsewhere in the NFL, the Colts have activated Alec Pierce. So he is no longer going to be on the PUP list. Everybody was saying that he'd be ready to go for the season opener in week 1 against Baltimore, and that will be the case. They have activated him. And, of course, he just signed back in March. He got that 4-year. I remember when they signed him to that 4-year, $114 million extension. You're like, Alec Pierce?
0: Whoa. That is really? Then you know that receivers are getting a whole lot of money now if he's going to get that deal. I just didn't see him as a one receiver like that. But he's
1: getting
0: paid.
1: Either.
0: Like, yeah, for
1: but
0: sure.
1: They're going to make him one. I don't even know if he was one on his own team, truly, but he is now.
0: I know. All right, let's go to the NBA for a second, because this career has kind of baffled me a bit, Matt. And it's the career of Jonathan Kuminga. Because he was drafted by Golden State and performed pretty well, but it felt like he never was going to be able to get his due as far as his money goes. And performed pretty well, like I said, but it just came around to when he needed to get paid, it felt like he was kind of getting a run around. And then he gets traded, and he finally gets a little bit of a payday in Atlanta, but then he signs with Minnesota for a 2-year, $12.4 million contract. And that just, it just feels like that's the one dude that just, he hasn't maximized what everyone else in the NBA has done. Some of the players that I think that he's better than, they've gotten a whole lot more money than what Jonathan Kuminga is getting. But he goes to a Minnesota team that we were wondering, all right, you have to trade Naz Reid in order to get LaMelo Ball. So you look at that starting five with Minnesota and go, okay, adding Jonathan Kuminga, where he is going to be one of the starters with Ant, Gobert, LaMelo Ball, and, why am I forgetting that dude's name? Anyway, they should have a pretty good team out there in Minnesota, especially their starting five. So now how everything else is going to go and how they're going to fill out their bench is one thing, but That adds to the fact that there are, when you talk about the Mavericks and you look at what teams can they jump in order to get a little better and maybe play some significant basketball here, relevant basketball, I don't know if Minnesota is going to be one of them. Because I think that's a really good addition for those guys. But I'm surprised that that dude took that deal, because he's just been betting on himself pretty much every single year, and it just felt like it hasn't paid off just yet for him. But he goes to Minnesota.
1: Maybe this is it.
0: Maybe it is.
1: And maybe that's when it pays off.
0: And I do believe the second year is a player option. So if they play pretty well in Minnesota, maybe he can decline that and get something else. But, man, he's been doing this for a while now, and his career earnings are nowhere near what you thought they would be when he first came into the league.
1: Well, if you're jonesing for some football, it starts tonight for the FCS. There is a full slate of games tonight for the FCS, and I'm talking there must be 20-some-odd games, if not more, tonight for FCS football. So if you really want to get it going, there will be some tonight, where the first game of the FCS season is Maine against Towson, which is a 5 o'clock kick. It looks like most of these games are going to be like on ESPN Plus and not actually on big-time channels where you could get easy access to them. But they are playing college football tonight. And, of course, the FCS starting finally with no North Dakota State, because they made the jump up to the FBS. They had won 10 out of the last 15 titles, although Montana State beat Illinois State in the FCS title game last year, and Montana State is the number one ranked preseason team in the FCS and would be the favorite to repeat, so we'll see. But actual, legit, it counts, college football starts tonight for the FCS.
0: Are your college football pants going crazy right now?
1: I'm going to be honest, I'm not going to tune in for the FCS. But Saturday, yeah, I'll be watching.
0: I can't believe you just dissed the FCS like that.
1: I apologize to all my FCS fans.
0: Hello?
1: I'm sorry, friend. You watching tonight?
0: Heck yeah.
1: Yeah, what game you got on your radar tonight?
0: The one you just mentioned.
2: Okay.
1: Okay. Who did I say?
0: Maine.
1: Okay.
0: You see, remembered. I listen, yeah.
1: All right, well, what are we putting on it? I'll go for Towson.
3: It's one team. Who are they playing?
0: Towson State?
3: Is that right? State.
0: I don't know. Is that right?
1: No.
0: Just Towson?
1: No, it's Towson.
0: Towson?
1: T-O-W-S-O-N.
4: It's pretty close, though.
0: Towson?
1: T-O-W-S-O-N.
0: Towson.
1: Towson.
0: Usually I'll say that when I'm in the shower and my wife's right there. Towson, let's go. Let me dry myself off. I don't say that. That was really bad.
4: Yeah, why
0: joke.
4: Do you call Twiggy son?
1: Wow. Because I'm just trying, same
0: to, it's just trying to dunk on her a bit. You know, that's how we do things. I have.
1: You I was going to say.
0: You are so right about that. I mentioned this yesterday. Want to mention it again. The Spikes Under the Lights is tonight, Matt, at AT&T Stadium, where four prominent college volleyball programs are going to play for a $1 million prize pool. That is Nebraska, Penn State, Florida, and SMU. SpikesUnderTheLights.com is where you go for tickets and additional information. I heard the Hardline talking about this yesterday, and Davey saying his daughter is going to go and check it out. That's big-time college volleyball, and it's right there in a football stadium. So, you know, that is huge. They're trying to make this an annual event, and it all starts today at AT&T Stadium. Nebraska, Penn State, Florida, and SMU are going to lock horns and see who will come out as the volleyball champion.
1: You watching?
0: Heck yeah! All right, it's 11:26. It's the Invasion. We have lunchtime with the Invasion that is right around the corner. We'll have Picks with Friends at 12:30. We'll have a little follow-up from Caleb Downs on his interview with The Pivot. A couple of things that we didn't play yesterday that we're going to get back into at 12:15. And, of course, we'll start with those Cowboys. And, man, this defense has to be better for this one particular reason. That will be at lunchtime. But coming up next, let's do music, and it's going to be Dolly related, but in a little bit of a different way. Let's talk about it next here on The Ticket.
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1: Shout out to the player of the day, Dutch. 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
2: When Mozart sits down to paint, he just paints. I don't think the first time Mozart sat down to paint, he thought he was going to be an incredible painter.
3: Well, music.
2: What?
3: Mozart's music.
4: Yeah.
2: Oh, I mean, music.
5: Indeed, it is that time here at 11:31 on your Thursday morning with the invasion. Donovan Lewis, Matt McLaren. It's Cowboys defense. It's different. It will be different. We'll tell you why. Coming your way here in 15 minutes or so. But right now, as you just heard Donnie and Norm so eloquently let us know, it is time, brought to you by Globe Life, for Boy Music.
6: So yesterday I had a dentist appointment. And while I was sitting there waiting for everything to get done, you're on your phone and you're still seeing all the tributes to Dolly Parton and even the music that they played at the dentist office. They definitely played one Dolly song. I don't know what station they were on, but people are still talking about Dolly and pouring in their tributes to her. So on the way home from the dentist office, as I hooked up my phone to my car on the Apple CarPlay, and I had a little music because my mouth was numb. I felt like the water boy with the way my mouth was feeling after the procedure yesterday.
5: Yeah.
6: And I was going down the street, and this song popped up on my playlist. So, Tip Sheet, play the one that I told you to play.
7: Yo, PMD.
6: This song is called Roxanne, Roxanne by UTFO. And it was 1985, 86. It was early, early rap. And it's got me to thinking, because this song had so many different response songs to it that it's the most responded to song in music history. This song spawned about over 100 responses. Because the next song that came out was The Real Roxanne. And her name was Roxanne Shante. So she had an answer to this. Because this song is about them asking a girl out, taking her out, and bad things happen while they were taking her out. So she had a response song to it. And then that spawned other Roxannes to come out and do a response. A response from like Roxanne's mom, dad. Like over 100 people responded to this one Roxanne song. This was the start of all that. So then as I was, okay, you can get it out, Tip Sheet. So as I was thinking about Dolly Parton and some of her songs, again, we both said this, and I'm going to put you in this category. You can swat it if you don't, that, of course, you know the name, and you know a few of the hits, but right. I just wasn't big into Dolly Parton's catalog like a lot of people are.
5: Right.
6: But I do know the big ones. The I Will Always Love You, probably because of Whitney Houston.
5: Sure.
6: The Islands in the Stream with Kenny Rogers and Dolly Parton.
5: One.
6: But the one that I'm most familiar with when it comes to Dolly Parton, and if you say Dolly Parton, name the one song that you know, I think, of course, it's going to be, and I'm playing a laptop here, it's Jolene.
5: Okay, Jolene.
6: It's the one everyone is familiar with.
5: That 9 to 5 are the two that I would say.
6: 9 to 5, right? You know what?
5: Jolene,
6: 9 to 5 is probably
8: Jolene,
6: the...
8: Jolene,
6: 9 to 5 is probably the biggest one, now that I think about it. But Jolene...
5: Like the harmony I just hit with her there?
6: Yeah, it was great. So I started looking up different things about Jolene and didn't realize that Jolene, just like Roxanne, Roxanne, had a ton of response songs to it.
5: To
6: have
5: this
6: people
5: song.
6: Heard this?
5: Because she wrote this about some lady that flirted with her husband at a store.
6: It's a bank teller. That someone flirted with her husband and she wrote the song Jolene. So now you have different people not only covering Jolene, but writing songs in response to Jolene. So the one that probably brought it back to consciousness for me, and this was probably just hurt a lot of people who are definitely into Dolly Parton and the genre, but once Beyonce did Jolene and Cowboy Carter,
5: yeah,
6: it put me in consciousness about, oh, that's right, that's Jolene, it's about that. So it kind of brought it back to consciousness for me,
8: Jolene,
6: when Beyonce did Jolene.
8: I'm warning you, don't come home.
6: And again, there are probably some people that's really upset that that brought it back to consciousness because Beyonce did it. But her Cowboy Carter album was big, and she won how many?
5: A bunch.
6: Awards did she win? Yeah, she did. She won a ton. And you know what? Beyonce can sing. Thought she did a good job. Dolly Parton thought she did a good job also. So, all right, you start doing a little research about Jolene and the different people that covered the song and some of the response songs. Now, I read, and this is from Rolling Stone, that this was the most popular cover of Jolene. I had never heard this one before. And it's from Olivia Newton-John. And she did it a couple of years after Jolene came out. She covered it. And she said that this, they said this one was probably the most popular version of a cover before Beyonce was Olivia Newton-John. So let's just take a listen to a little bit of Olivia Newton-John doing Jolene.

0: pretty good cover.
1: Yeah, I don't think of Olivia Newton-John as this great singer, but I think she sounds pretty good on this one.
0: She sings Summer Nights pretty solid.
1: I mean, you know, that's what you like. Well, that's Olivia Newton-John doing Jolene. Now, of course, we heard Beyonce do her kind of R&B funked up version of Jolene. Well, yes. There's one, and let me see. I want to get this group right. It's Stephanie Urbina Jones and the Honky Tonk Mariachi.
2: Okay.
1: Did a cover of Jolene.
2: A Honky Tonk Mariachi.
1: That is a bit different. So let's listen to Stephanie Urbina Jones in her cover of Jolene.

0: kind of badass.
1: That's awesome.
2: I think that lady in Tampa did this song.
0: That's fantastic.
2: At the SEC media night party.
0: You
2: think
0: they did Jolene?
2: No, it just sounds like it.
0: It kind of does sound like the group that was out there. Sounded just like them.
1: This is awesome.
0: Yeah.
3: God, the way it started, I thought Marty Robbins was going to jump in and sing.
0: Yeah, this is badass.
2: Good, the bad, and the ugly.
0: So that is Stephanie Urbina Jones and the Honky Tonk Mariachi with their Spanish version of Jolene. Now, you want to talk about those are covers that we were talking about, straight covers. Now, let's talk about some of the response songs that are out there because there's a group called Chapel Heart that I'd never heard of before in my life. Well, they wanted to do a response to Jolene, and their version of this is called You Can Have Him, Jolene. So listen to the lyrics of this. This is response to that, and they're saying, hey, you know what? Flirt with him all you want. You don't need to flirt. You can have him. This is Chapel Heart with You Can Have Him, Jolene.

0: So I guess a different perspective of, hey, don't flirt with my man. I love him. What are you doing? That's my guy. To, yeah, man, he does this all the time. You can have him. It's your problem now. So if you want him, you can take him. So that is Chapel Heart with You Can Have Him, Jolene. Now, I got this article from Rolling Stone talking about the different variations of Jolene. Lil Nas X did a song called Jolene, and for some reason, I just could not find it.
1: Okay.
0: To even play it. So they say it's in this article that he did one, and I haven't heard it. But there's one, and this is another cover, that this is a bass-heavy take from an Iranian singer named Layla Forahar that they're saying is the funkiest version of a cover of Jolene. So okay. Layla Forahar from Iran, what say you about Jolene?

0: All right, so that is Layla Farhar with her version of Jolene. There was one that I found that, nope, that's not it.
1: Not it?
0: No, that's not it. It's one that was called in direct response for Jolene. It wasn't a cover. It was a answer to the song. There it is right there. So let's put that in there in the playlist right there. Here we go. So this is Cam, the artist Cam, and the song is Diane. And this one is actually apologizing to Dolly because she didn't know that that was your man. I just saw a cute guy coming into the bank, and I'm, you know, just flirting a little bit, just doing what I do. And she's actually apologizing for flirting with her man. So this is Cam with the song, I'm sorry, the

0: So that's a response song to Jolene, Diane by the singer Cam from 2017.
1: I've never heard of that person, but her voice has got something.
0: Yeah,
1: I like
0: pretty good. Now, Travis, you did find Lil Nas X. I haven't heard this. Let's listen to his version of Jolene. I have no idea what this is going to sound like, but hit it.

0: so many different covers of this song that they put out there, and it felt like Dolly Parton had a hand in every single one of them as far as the approval or whatever. Sure. They wanted to make sure there's a couple. There's one.
1: Some good ones.
0: Where Son of Jolene, Bales, actually performed that with Dolly Parton. So she was one that would embrace pretty much every form, genre of music, I do believe.
1: Wild,
0: and if you wanted to put a good version, cover, whatever out there, then she would approve of it. There was a couple where she was like, yeah, I don't know. And then they did it. And she was like, okay, that's fine. Let's go with it. So you see this Rolling Stone article about all the responses and covers from Jolene, and you see Mindy Smith with her version. She has Dolly Parton there. There's one from, of course, we played the one with Beyonce.
1: The White, White Stripes. Fiona Apple.
0: The very top of the list as far as this one goes, as far as that. And then response songs, not only just not straight covers, but there was one called Never Chase a Man. SMA Patterson put that out there. So just so many tentacles from one of her hits. And, you know, Dolly did a ton of covers herself.
1: She did.
0: Put those out there and kind of put her spin on different songs to put her little twist on it. So everyone's paying tribute to Dolly Parton. They did this while, you know, she was alive. Like you said, I think you mentioned Geraldine from Miranda Lambert.
1: And yeah, I saw Mumford & Sons did a cover that's on the list.
0: Yep. Yep. So just
1: I like them,
0: their versions of Jolene to try and pay tribute to one Dolly Parton, and it felt like she was involved in all that.
1: I'll have to sing you my cover when we
0: Jolene.
1: Yeah, here in a minute.
0: So I'm thinking it's not airworthy. Okay, well, with you, I'm not surprised at all. All right, it's 11:49. Lunchtime with the Invasion is around the corner. We come back. We talk about those Cowboys. Yep, that defense is going to be different. We talk about it next here on The Ticket.
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0: Training camp continues for the Cowboys at the Star. Brian Schottenheimer with high praise for rookie safety Caleb Downs.
1: Psyche for sure, the mindset. You don't have to be big to be a great player. He's a very powerful player. But I would say that his mind and football IQ is certainly one of the reasons that he's such a great player and why he's picking up the defense so quickly.
0: Cowboys and Saints in the preseason finale tomorrow at 7. It's the Battle of SoFi Stadium for the nightcap on a four-game preseason slate this evening. Chargers and Rams battling out in Los Angeles in a 9 p.m. kick. And three-time Pro Bowl defensive tackle Leonard Williams signing a three-year, $90 million extension with the Seahawks that ties him for the fifth-highest annual average amongst D-tackles. That is the Ticket Ticker. I'm Ryan Baldwin, Sports Radio 96.7, 1310 The Ticket.
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3: All right, let's stop this madness. 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
4: 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I gotta go meet my counselor. I'm picking up my classes for next year.
3: What, so I gotta sit here and eat dessert alone like I'm f***ing Steven Glansberg?
4: What do you want me to do?
3: I don't know. 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It's fine.
4: Relax, man. 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
3: It's fine. I'll be fine.
5: $11.56.
6: We all know what that means.
5: That means it is Lunchtime with the Invasion.
6: Brought to you by Matt Allsburg, the Texas Law Dog.
5: And Applebee's. It's Matt McLaren and Donovan Lewis. Happy to join you on this Thursday afternoon. Picks with friends at 12:30. We would gather our friends to see if we can come to a conclusion about the punishment for this upcoming season. I believe Commissioner Bob may have something in mind. I cannot wait to gather the fellas and see what's happening. That will be at 12:30. We will hear again from Caleb Downs, who was on the Pivot podcast. He had a lot of good things to say. And we have a couple of leftover clips we want to play for you guys at 12:15. But before we get to the Cowboys here and how this defense is going to be different, I did remind you earlier, Matt, about the 8th Annual Mullen & Mullen Injury Law Firm, Donnie's DFW Domino Classic. 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Of course, the boarding experience in South Oak Cliff. And we are at a sprint to $1 million. With a really good year this year, we can cross $1 million raised in our 8 years of doing this domino tournament. So please, P1's help us out. We'll have more on this tomorrow and next week as we lead up to September 5th at Club Vivo. It's the 8th Annual Mullen & Mullen Injury Law Firm, Donnie's DFW Domino's Classic, and it is happening. That's downtown Dallas. That is 1930 Pacific Avenue. So come on out and check us out 2 to 6 September 5th at Club Vivo. So I was listening to the Muses this morning, Matt, as they talked about this team and discussing this defense. And it just got me thinking about, we always talk about in certain situations, if a team is in trouble, and this doesn't matter what the sport is, if a team is performing, underperforming, performing poorly, you can't fire the team.
0: Right.
6: If you want to make some changes, you have to fire the coach. You can let go of somebody here or there, but normally you're going to get someone in, a different leader, to lead the guys that you have. But this year, but the Cowboys, they have cut out pretty much everything they felt was bad with this defense, and it is totally different. It's about as much as you can do in one offseason to one side of the ball that I've seen any other team do in the league.
7: Yeah, I don't know that you could be more drastic than what they were, unless you just wanted to create an ungodly amount of dead cap space. Because, again, some of these guys are under contract, or some of these guys, with the changes they made defensively, were to a point where you want to see what they can become. And we were talking about this earlier because this defense, it has to be different because the vast majority of the personnel is different. And it's not just, a couple of starters that are going to change this thing. We're talking basically, depending on how they decide to roll this out, from week one last year to week one this year, it's eight different starters that were not starting for them against Philadelphia in week one a year ago.
6: Kenny Clark, Deron Bland, Malik Hooker. The only leftovers from a year ago here that when we talk about, man, because you'll look and you'll see something happen and you'll throw your hands up, oh, here we go again, right. Same old thing. And this thing has to be different because those guys weren't a part of the bad defense that happened last year, and they don't care. They're all about forging their own identity right now and just getting the talent, just getting more and more talent cycled through here was their mission, and they accomplished that.
7: Yeah, and I mean, honestly, when you stretch it out even more so than that, just based on the starting defense, you've got five guys who weren't even a part of this franchise at the end of last year that are going to start because you brought in, excuse me, Agbanya, you brought in Gary, Winters, Jalen Thompson, Kobe Durant. Those guys are all possible starters. Caleb Downs could start. Of course, he wasn't here a year ago. That gives you six, depending on how they want to roll that out. I don't know what type of a role P.J. Locke and Von Miller are going to have. Those guys, you've got Jonathan Bullard. Then you get into Malachi Lawrence, Jashawn Barham, LT Overton, Devin Moore. All those are brand new names. All in all, when you look at this defense, and granted, it's not necessarily an even split when you look at a 53-man roster to sit here and say, okay, well, if you go two deep on offense and two deep on defense, that's 44. It's not necessarily that way. I don't know what they're going to keep more of, offensive or defense, and then you got special teams guys. But there's a really good chance, if you just use that as a guiding number, out of the 22 defensive players in your two deep, like 17 of them are new, that weren't here at the beginning of the year last year.
6: Added Quinnen Williams, and I know he's going to be a huge part of this, but man, that you want to talk about turnover and just saying, hey, let's get these guys out of here because things
7: right.
6: Rotten. And we talked earlier today about the dynamic between, or the differences between Stephen Jones and Jerry Jones, about how they will handle business. And I think that is typical Jerry of liking those guys and wanting to keep them around maybe a year or two too long. And it feels like Stephen is a guy that's saying, all right, you know what? Let's kind of move on. Yeah,
7: bye.
6: Instead of just wearing out the welcome, getting all that we can. And if we need to move on, we need to move on. So acknowledging that you do have an issue and not waiting so long to kind of gradually change the outlook and the culture and that dynamic of this defense, they had to do it pretty drastically. And using means that you normally don't see as far as free agency and getting Jalen Thompson with $11 million a year or whatever he got, a safety that you just don't normally see this franchise will do, and paying these defensive tackles and just grabbing those guys in a safety that early in the draft for the first time since they got Roy Williams out of OU. It's a different mindset, which needed to be done. We talk about this, that Green Bay loss destroying this franchise, and they had to look in the mirror and kind of reset a bit. And then you see last year this defense was so bad that you had to reset and make sure that you can't just roll this back, because that was so drastic of what happened last year. And I mean, so far so good. You still have, you know, to go out there and perform on the field and get everything going. But everything from hiring Christian Parker to adding this talent and drafting this talent is something that they said, we can't wait. It can't be gradual. It can't be kind of like what the Mavericks are doing as far as, we get this talent and then maybe we'll see how this works and can you change this so quickly. They have just overhauled big time.
7: They really haven't. I think when you look at the guys who were here a year ago, you would make the argument for the majority of these guys that you would have wanted them to come back. Kenny Clark, Quinnen Williams, who was here half the year, you want him back.
6: Sure.
7: DeMarvian Overshown, who didn't open the season, but play, you obviously want to see what he's got. We all believe in him. Donovan Ezeraku was a rookie last year. Deron Bland, who you could make the case shouldn't have gotten the contract that he got a year ago, so that you could have moved on for him if you wanted to, but that's not what we're saying. Money-wise, you don't have a choice. He has to be here. You've got Jay Tuia, who may or may not make this team. We'll have to wait and see, but he was a rookie last year, seventh-round pick. Shamar James, okay. Revel, who barely played at all last year. You want to find out what you've got there. Marquise Bell, who is fine and is also a big dude on your special teams that you need here. And then Reddy Stewart, Those are the names in the two deep. James Houston, who may or may not make the team, who had a handful of sacks for you.
6: So the guys that had significant roles last year, right, even including the depth, they're struggling to even make this team this year.
7: Right, and so that's where you look at it and you go, man, you're either a new name or really the out of those eight names, probably six of them, you go, yeah, I'd want those guys back.
6: Right.
7: And so I really think you talk about trimming the fat and trying to get this thing leaned up and ready to go, and they did as good as a team can do in one offseason.
6: They don't have a choice, right, because you can't roll that back.
7: No.
6: But even talking with D. Winters when we had him on at training camp, it's like, all right, you know, I understand. Outside looking in, I know exactly what this defense was about and what they talk about. But when you talk about that last year, I wasn't here. That wasn't me.
7: Right.
6: So we're going to, you know, do what we need to do in order to get better. And you're bringing all these guys in here that's saying, yeah, I don't care about what happened last year because I wasn't involved in that. I'm involved now. So let's keep this thing going.
7: And it's really interesting, too, because of the leadership idea that we've talked about multiple times, where you've brought in guys who are leaders like a Quinnen Williams, like a Jalen Thompson, who was a team captain out there in Arizona before he came over here, a Rashawn Gary, highly respected. And then you look at it, we did interview Malachi Lawrence at camp, but doesn't really say a lot. Their other two high draft picks and Caleb Downs and Jayshon Barham, you didn't hear anything from either one of those guys until this week when Caleb Downs had a podcast that were released in Barham. And, man, you could tell, they're like, hey, dude, you're going to have to talk to
6: me. Yeah,
7: we
6: have to do something now. We can't just keep ignoring.
7: And they put out, I mean, he had a minute and a half clip where he met with the media and basically said nothing and looks like the dude who just wants to rip people's heads off out on the football field and wants nothing to do with the media or which is really rare, because I do think there's a lot of players that we've seen in the past get drafted to this franchise who are like, well, this is it, man. I got the star on my helmet. I'm a Dallas Cowboy. And Caleb Downs and Barham, for a third-round pick, he's like, I don't care. I haven't done anything yet.
6: Yep.
7: It's interesting. It's a different mentality of guys than we have seen here recently defensively.
6: No, you're right. And they needed that change. And I wonder if it starts with the going after Christian Parker and getting the young name. We talked a lot about, man, it's not a lot of times where the Cowboys are the ones that's at the forefront of getting someone that everyone wants.
7: Man, that's the truth.
6: Was that Kellen Moore? I mean, I don't know if he was just so highly coveted that, man, that we've got to grab that guy. It's a young name.
7: Yeah, and he was already here.
6: Right. And then with Jason Garrett, kind of the same way. You just haven't had this franchise go that direction of getting a guy that, man, that dude is going to be a coordinator one day. He's going to wind up on someone's team. And they were so used to wanting to get the guy with the coaching experience that's been there and done that, instead of kind of trying it out. And now it's raised the level of excitement for what this defense can accomplish. And, you know, it kind of went back when you think about week one last year in Philadelphia, and that was the game where they had the weather delay and how no defense could make one stop before they had to go into the locker room for the weather delay. And then you came back and the defense looked like it was all world on both sides and the offenses couldn't do a thing.
7: Yeah.
6: And then the bottom just fell out of this defense. There's not one thing they did well on the defensive side of the ball. Not one.
7: They were horrible at it all.
6: The only, when you look at their ranks on where they finished in the NFL, the only ranks that they have that doesn't have a 2 or 3 as the first number is passing attempts, because teams were ahead so much they didn't have to throw the ball. And that's it, because the other one they did okay was the fourth down conversions, where they were 21st. Every other number is in the late 20s, in the 30s. They were so bad. So they just had to cut out that core of the bad things that was happening. And for one offseason, it feels like it was pretty effective.
7: Now,
6: the guys they're bringing in, they're going to have to show that they can live up to the task of what they're supposed to do. But, man, when you talk about levels of expectations, maybe it's getting a little ahead of ourselves, ahead of our skis a bit, thinking they're going to be a good defense. But I think the level-headed analyst of this team, if you're looking at it, if you can go from the worst in this franchise history to okay, then that's going to be advantageous for this team.
7: Yes.
6: Like, you hear some people talking, thinking, well, if they're not a top 10 defense, then this thing sucks. No.
7: Well, that's not.
6: I think that's a ridiculous thought.
7: I don't buy into that at all.
6: To say you can't expect those guys to go from 32nd all the way up to top 10.
7: Right.
6: But you need them to be better in order to give your offense a chance. And I think that's all they're asking for. All right, it's 12:09. It's not 11:09. It's 12:09. It's lunchtime with the invasion. We'll gather our friends. We'll make some, not make picks, but we'll talk about picks with friends at 12:30. But coming up next, let's hear more from Caleb Downs. He had more to say on the Pivot Podcast. Next, here on The Ticket.
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3: 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Things were contentious the last time the Cowboys and Saints met each other in a joint practice 2 weeks ago. They meet again tomorrow night at AT&T Stadium to close out the preseason schedule. Ryan Schottenheimer already looking ahead to the Giants, the regular season opener on September 13th.
4: Sometimes you overprepare, and that's a real thing, and I've done it where, like, next week you do a bunch of the Giants stuff. You come back, and what ends up happening is you do it all again, and you just end up, we just did that, so what's different than what we looked at? There's no new film to watch. We won't overdo it. We're going to focus on us first, make sure we're in a good spot.
3: Tomorrow night's game kicks at 7 o'clock. The defending champion Seattle Seahawks are signing defensive tackle Leonard Williams to a 3-year, $90 million extension that will make him one of the highest-paid defensive tackles. Williams was scheduled to be a free agent in 2027. He will instead make $56 million guaranteed. And UEFA is preparing a criminal complaint against FIFA president Gianni Infantino for alleged financial mismanagement over his failed $20 billion plan to sell stake in the World Cup. Infantino is facing accusations of fraudulently offering stake in FIFA Forward Enterprise without due process and consultation with the FIFA hierarchy. 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
6: 12:16, it is lunchtime here with the Invasion. Just enjoyed some tasty lunch myself. Donovan Lewis, Matt McLaren. We will gather our friends to make some picks, or at least decide. We have been told by the commissioner, Commissioner Stern, that he's got...
7: Are we doing I Got One Tomorrow?
6: What do you want to do?
7: You're on air, big dog.
8: You want to continue to talk on air like
7: Damn
8: that?
7: Damn it.
8: No, go ahead. What was it?
7: Okay, well, since I'm here, are we doing I Got One Tomorrow?
8: Oh, we can?
7: Okay, I was just asking. Sorry.
9: He seems excited
8: yeah,
9: about it.
8: Yeah, just want to ask on the air, huh? All right.
6: I wonder what was going on over there.
8: Thanks, Lando.
7: You're welcome.
6: All right, Picks with Friends coming up here in 15 minutes.
8: I saw his light was on, and it was up in the air, and I was like pointing at it, but he didn't see me.
10: Times he will record different things. Right. I thought maybe he was recording, and then all of a sudden,
8: and then he
10: no,
8: pulled it down, no. And I was like,
9: dude, the Ticker Room is a blender this week.
8: Here we go. Sorry, Lando. We love you.
11: Hey, guys.
10: You can hop on anytime you want with any Always. Random question that you want. It doesn't matter.
8: Where were we?
6: Cowboys defense.
10: Yes. And the fact that we did for the first time here from Caleb Downs in a long extended version, not just the reporters right. around at training camp. He sat down with the Pivot podcast. And it was about 48 minutes of Caleb Downs speaking with Ryan Clark and Channing Crowder and Fred Taylor and just learning different things about him.

0: We heard a lot from him yesterday, but there were a couple that we didn't play that we wanted to get to today because one was because he's such a young guy. And I think we mentioned this without playing it because this kind of impressed me a bit with, all right, you are a young guy and you are one of the stars on defense when you're at Alabama and you're at Ohio State. But how do you choose to be vocal with the higher ups saying that do we need to do this? Well, we need to do that because we heard a lot last year with guys going in, speaking with Eberflus. Man, let's play a little more, man. Let's not play this zone thing and just kind of being vocal. Well, you are, we have a lot of expectations in front of you, but how do you pick and choose about being vocal with your coaches?
1: I would say it comes with trust because my freshman year, definitely that was not, I wasn't going up to coach being like, oh, this is what we need to do. If he asked my opinion, I would give it to him, but it never was like, this is what we need to do. But I would say going later in the season, my sophomore year, and then my junior year with Matt Patricia, it was definitely like, tell me what you see. At the end of the day, that's how Coach Patricia literally called the games. He was just like, hey, you guys are on the field, you, Sonny, Arvell, whatever you see, like, if y'all see it, I mean, y'all are closer up than me. That's what we're going to go with. So there will be times like that where it would be like, hey, I think we need to use this disguise, do this certain thing, and I think that would make an impact. But I'm kind of back to being sort of like that young freshman to where it's like, hey, you got to earn the right to say anything here. So, and I can appreciate that. That's what it is, and I'm glad to be in the situation I'm in.
2: Like that at the end, what he talked about, knowing you got to earn that. That just because he's coming in as the first-round draft pick, the 11th pick overall, all the hype that's behind him, he still is understanding of where he's at in terms of some of the other names that are in that locker room that have been in the league for a while. But I do like that, the idea of, yeah, if you ask my opinion, I'm going to give it to you. I'll tell you what I'm seeing when I'm out there. And he had also said that at one point in this podcast where Patricia would come over and be like, what are you seeing in all this? And so I thought that was interesting to hear him talk about his process of kind of almost going back to when he was a freshman under Nick Saban in Alabama, of letting it come to him rather than forcing his way in there.
0: And I think that goes to the coaches also, because if you want to be stubborn and say it's my way or the highway, or we're running this and you guys have to just go with what I know because I've been there and done that. And you wonder, as a young coach, is that going to be beneficial to these young players with Christian Parker? First-time coordinator, sometimes you may go, hey, I'm in charge now. Let's run what we're going to do. Or is he going to be one of those guys that will go, hey, man, what are you seeing? Because if you're seeing something a little differently than what I'm seeing, then let's try to adjust to this and make sure. You just wonder how that mindset is going to be. Because the older I think you are, the more you feel like you're established and you need to do what the heck I'm telling you to do and don't even think twice about it.
2: Right.
0: And Matt Patricia in Ohio State is the one first one going down is, hey, what do you, you guys are right there, so tell me what you see. So let's run with that. Let's go with that. If you're going to see that, we're going to trust you. And it does kind of go with trust.
2: I thought this other cut is really interesting because I think this is one of the reasons why they had Caleb down so high. They brought in Christian Parker, and there seems to be the idea, we heard Coach Schottenheimer talk about this, of being multiple. Having, yeah, okay, so your base defense might be 3-4, but how often are you going to play deep base? Because you're going to see a lot of nickel, you're going to see a lot of dime. You may not see Caleb Downs start if they're in a true 3-4. He may not be out there, but as soon as they go to nickel or dime, 100% he's going to be on the field.
0: Yep.
2: He can play a variety of positions. He can play kind of that free safety, deep safety position. He can play more of a box safety. He can blitz the passer. You saw him do that in college. You can use him in such a different way that I really think the versatility that he showed is what Christian Parker wants. A couple of these guys, even Barham to a certain degree, you can move around a little bit and do some things with. And Caleb Downs spoke about this, and this is kind of a little bit more of a lengthy response here, but he talks about how he was used at Alabama versus how he was used at Ohio State, the evolution of that, and kind of his thoughts in that way, how he was used defensively at college.
1: Again, I can't lie and say it didn't affect me. I can't lie.
3: He didn't want to get the right answer.
1: You say that I don't know how to deal with that, like you said. All right. You're right. Alabama, I was the field safety, and that was like strictly what I was. I was a field safety, bumped down to play star sometimes, and then I was the dime. So they didn't necessarily move me around, but the way they called the game, they're gonna put me where the ball's gonna be. So, and they're gonna funnel the ball to me. So it was cool. And then getting to Ohio State, the first couple games, it wasn't necessarily like that, which was fine. It was like, we have another great safety, Lathan Ransom, that's there. So it's not like the plays aren't getting made. That's fine. But I get what Minka was saying. You're in the deep part of the field. You're just not going to throw the ball there. So you're just going to be pedaling to eternity.
4: Right.
1: You're going to pedal to eternity. That's what I call it. Just pedal to eternity and go do whatever.
4: Right.
1: It got a little boring, but I actually give it all to like my coaches, they made the certain adjustments. It wasn't me I got to be in the game. It was more so like, we got to get this guy involved here. We didn't just bring him here to
5: sit in the middle of the field
1: and do nothing.
4: Right.
1: So they made the right changes. Coach Walton, Coach Guerrero, even Coach Nolsey. At the beginning of it, it was like, oh, this is the system. This is how everything works here. And it was like, all right, cool. Like, that's how it is. I'm going to just make the plays that come to me, and that's whatever. And then later on in the season, you can see the defense change and everything. So, but we won. If we didn't win, then I'll be like, okay, we might have needed to stay the other way.
2: So I love that, talking about a couple of different things there. The one at Alabama where he goes, they didn't really move me around. They designed the defense to where I would be making plays. And then at Ohio State, realizing, okay, well, we've got you in the middle of the field basically playing this deep safety where, hey, don't let anything get past you. So when he's talking about that, talking about backpedaling, and he's not really doing anything, and then Ohio State realizing, wait a second, this is the best guy on defense we have on the field. We need to readjust to utilize his skill set better. And I think that's something the Cowboys saw Christian Parker loves, and I think that's a reason why the hype around this guy, the cuts that we have played, I do think you're going to see the Cowboys do some of that of, we need to put him in position to where he's making plays, which I think you'll see the Cowboys really utilize. But man, that cut of him describing that was really interesting to me.
0: Yeah, and the fact that he is being treated like a 4, 5, 6 year veteran around here when it comes to the playing time, and I'm right there with it. I was the one that said, no, I don't need to see him in the preseason. I think that dude has proven that the expectations for him are pretty high, and you usually look at other teams, and even their rookies are playing in the preseason, whether it's a quarter here, a series here, maybe first or second game, and maybe not in the third game, but they are playing. But man, it feels like that dude is just a little bit ahead of the schedule that you would have for a typical rookie. Drafted outside the top 10. That dude was the 11th pick, and he is being treated like he is right here, right now. We can't have anything happen to him because he's so crucial with what we want to do with this new defense that we're putting out. So the expectations are high, and it feels like he's just kind of embracing everything and saying, all right, yeah, give him to me because that's exactly what I want.
2: He's almost being treated the way you would have treated him if he was a quarterback and a high first-round pick quarterback, except defensively with the impact and the way that we kind of talk about his ability to do things. It's a trip, man, but there's so many things in that podcast that they talk about. And he mentioned at one point, I might have been Ryan Clark that asked him, that he had heard before he got to Alabama, you showed up and knew the installs. And he's like, yeah, that's true. He's like, how in the world? He's like, oh, Saban gave them to me. I just learned them. Like, he's that cerebral.
0: Right,
2: and
0: right.
2: We had heard stuff like that at camp when you're talking to people, you know, and through the draft process, that he showed up for interviews with teams at the draft and was breaking down their defenses for them and already knew their defense. And they're just like, man, we gave this guy the whole playbook, and we show up first week of camp, and he's ready to go. He knows it.
0: Yeah, seems like he's a special dude, but he's going to have to go out there and prove it on the field, and we will see that starting with the first game of the year, night game against the Giants. We'll be here for the post game for that. Absolutely. It's 12:27, lunchtime with the Invasion rolls along. We come back, we gather friends, we talk picks with friends. Next, here on The Ticket.
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0: needy. 12:34, lunchtime with the invasion rolls along. It is time. Let's get some picks with friends going. It's Matt McLaren and Donovan Lewis in studio. Let's see what our other friends are. Don't see a Mino who is usually in studio with us. Our Davey, but Davey may be on the line. So let's take a little roll call. Commissioner Bob, are you there?
1: Hey now. How we doing?
0: Great. What about Corby?
2: I'm here.
0: Hi, Corby. What about Davey?
3: I am here as well.
0: That's what I'm talking about. I know Moose may be a tad late.
4: And Mino will be late, too.
0: And Mino will be late also. How are you fellas doing?
2: Bitches.
1: I think we're doing great, man. Okay. I think it's time to move the football down the field, though. I feel like we've been passing the ball back and forth. Don't you think we need to take a shot here?
0: I definitely think we need to take a shot.
3: I think we need to start with demerits for Mino and Jubb.
4: I agree. So I think
3: they should start one game under 500.
4: Well, I was thinking 0-10 in the first week, but that's
0: yeah, that feels about right.
4: All right, Mino got here first, so I guess he'll start 0-5, and then Jubb is 0-10. That's fine.
2: That's tough.
0: Yeah, that's how we do it. All right, are we ready? Are we prepared for picks with friends? And we're going with the first week of the Cowboy season, right? That's when we're going to make our first pick. So not next week, but the week after.
2: Right.
1: Correct. Now, you might want to modify the day of picks that week because of the Wednesday opener, but that's your call.
0: You if, bet your bonds. Yeah,
1: if your show wants to do that, the commissioner.
3: I don't know. Who's the commissioner
4: here? We have to pick the Wednesday opener because otherwise we'd have to gather on that Wednesday afternoon instead of Thursday.
1: Yeah, but I feel like as Americans, we do have to pick the Wednesday opener, Matt. I mean, come on.
4: Isn't it in a different country? Is it even American? Mm.
1: It is America. It's actually in Seattle.
2: I guess Seattle's not America to Matt.
0: You got that, actually.
3: It is a sanctuary city.
1: Ironically enough.
4: I don't vote for the left coast. It's,
1: yeah, it's the Super Bowl rematch. You guys should check it out.
0: I think we will.
4: I'll be watching my fantasy football quarterback is in that game.
0: Oh, my gosh. It's all about fantasy football for you, sir. That's it.
5: Tell us all about your fantasy team.
0: No, thank you.
4: My keepers.
0: All right. So
1: who is QB? Matt, who's QB1?
4: Well, I went for Drake May with mine, and then I got Jackson Gardner.
0: Okay.
5: AJ Brown.
2: Oh, he's being shot.
5: Get the handcuff also.
4: I got Colston Loveland at tight end.
0: You know what? Hey, Ham.
5: 0-10.
4: Now, after that, I decided. Are you trying to turn my mic on?
0: If you're going to continue to talk about your fantasy football team, there's only one thing I can do to you. Only one thing I can do.
4: Are you? I have to go home. Oh my god!
0: No, that's not it.
4: Fine. All right, bye.
0: Dracarys.
6: Do what you want then.
0: Every time you talk about that fantasy football team, a dragon will appear. And you
4: let's see if
0: will
4: that's
0: be
4: true.
0: On fire.
4: So,
2: and it's
4: I also
2: elf dragon because it all
4: up.
2: Smells like matzo ball soup. And it's
0: and cologne.
3: And Dracar Noir.
0: Dracar Noir.
4: Dracarys. Thought that went really well.
2: What are the odds that elf is a dragon and the word is Dracar based?
0: I know. How about that? But you can smell them coming. It's not a surprise. I mean, you know, because
3: he probably spritzes down there.
0: Okay.
4: That, like bleach?
0: Okay. Commissioner Bob, you want to take over? You did tease that you may have a solution to everything that we're doing.
1: Yeah, you know, I just think that, first of all, we want to thank everyone who offered solutions and potential payoffs. There were a lot of them, and, you know, there's a lot that I like. I could give you a bunch of examples, but I think at the end of the proverbial day, as great as some of them are, I'm not positive they make for great radio. And I do want to, again, fall back on the idea that radio is kind of where this starts, and we need to get back to that. We need to build content through excitement on the radio station. And that for that reason, some of these get eliminated because I'm not positive that they make great radio. They make great payoffs.
0: Do you have one example of what may be a good payoff but not great radio?
1: Yes, I do. What is the name of the roller coaster that we're all scared of? Tormento or whatever that is?
2: Yeah.
4: Oh, the new
3: Tormenta?
4: One?
3: Mm. Tormenta.
2: Tormenta.
1: It's female. Yeah, it's I'm sorry. It's a girl. It's a girl roller coaster.
4: Name a roller coaster. Right.
1: Yeah, Mitch here says he loves the idea.
2: It's powered by queefs.
1: He loves the idea of some
4: queefy, queefy, queefy.
7: Okay, is that the noise going up the hill?
3: Yeah, that's you know what? The power up the hill.
2: Those old fire, those black fire things with the two handles that you squeeze together, and that—it's one of those, but it's just filled with queefs.
7: Okay.
1: No, that's actually not Mitch's suggestion. Mitch's suggestion would be that you ride the Tormenta 10 times in one day, waiting in line each time, no fast pass, and just going through the process like you're a kid having the time of his life at Six Flags. And that would take all day and then some, and it would probably suck. And I thought that was a really good idea because I would hate that. But I just don't know how that's broadcast.
3: Yeah, how do you package that for the air?
1: Yeah, well, Eric. Just, and
7: you keep the person on the phone the whole time.
4: Plus, you have to guarantee the person doesn't have a heart attack.
1: They won't. Yes, that would really kill our buzz.
4: A severe panic attack.
1: Yeah, he also wants you in the very front car at least 5 of those 10 times.
7: That's a great payoff.
1: Yeah, Eric offers the Calvert hypothetical, but in Canada. And I don't really know how this would work, but after the Super Bowl, he wants us to basically send someone to Moose Jaw for 3 days and 2 nights of broadcasting live from the Calvert of Manitoba, I guess. And so I don't really know the payoff there, except logistically it seems insane. And I guess that's what we're looking for a little bit. But okay. Then there's the bowling payoff in costumes, or you're bowling for the entire day. There's a lot of things in here that sound like they suck, but I think to find the proper payoff, we had to circle back to the idea of it being International P1 Day on the payoff day.
7: Okay.
1: You know what I'm saying?
7: Sure.
1: First of all, have we vamped enough for George? Because I really want George to hear this if he's available.
7: George?
2: Hello, George.
4: Oh, he's getting called right now. We're
7: calling him.
1: Okay.
4: Now. Yeah, we're bringing
1: him
4: on.
1: I'm going to vamp.
3: While we continue to vamp, I think other one that we really liked after last week was the Yell Leader.
4: Right.
1: Yes.
3: Having the Yell Leader costume show up at the Super Bowl and sometime during March Madness or, you know, at various ticket events. So it's kind of a multiple stage payoff, but it's still a visual bit. It's not necessarily a radio bit. So
1: right.
3: It's kind of retelling the story on the air rather than live action on the air.
1: Yeah, yeah, I mean, that's what we keep coming back to. Another guy wanted the loser to play 18 holes with a Fisher-Price plastic golf clubs and ball. If you don't shoot less than 250, you're not done with the payoff. And
2: 250.
1: And I think that's fun.
7: Oh, we know what that means. One
1: but
7: George
1: also ridiculous.
7: Dunham has entered the equation. Moose, what's up?
8: Moose did not make it today.
7: Oh no.
4: Moose, who is this?
8: Cowboy Cookie Monster.
7: Yeah.
1: Yes!
7: The new mascot.
8: Yeah, new mascot. Yep. Yep.
7: Cowboy Cookie Monster.
8: Cowboy Cookie Monster. Yeah.
1: But I think we do have our final answer.
7: Okay. This is exciting.
1: I do think we need to give some credit for sort of starting the idea with a P1 suggestion on today's Twitter thread. I believe that would go to, let's see, what was his name? Scrolling, trying to... D.W. Wenzel had a good one. So he started the idea, and then I started workshopping it, and I think this would work, and so... We're going to call it International P1 Day, and basically it's two-pronged. Prong number one, loser does his on-air shift and then begins his sentence, which is to sit in with every other show until their next shift starts. And the big one, a solo all-nighter call-in show from 7 p to 6 a.
7: Oh, my God.
1: So essentially, let's say, I don't know, Cowboy Cookie Monster were to lose. So he's done his show from 6 to 9 a.m. Then he's on the air from 9 to 7 with the other shows, kind of doing whatever we want. You know, it could be a burrito run, could just be great sports talk, could be tickers, who knows. And then at 7 to 6, an 11-hour solo show where nobody else is allowed in the studio with you. You can have maybe one phone guest segment per hour. But what we need for the P1s is an 11-hour chance for them to visit with you. So every hour we would have call-ins, and you could go back to your roots of sports talk radio and just talk with the people that keep us in business. And then at 6 a.m., now you just get back to your shift, and it's over.
9: Okay.
1: We call it International P1 Day. Because it's for the P1s.
3: Yeah, so basically it's your regular shift and then 24 more hours.
4: How are you supposed to stay awake for that whole time? I wouldn't be able to do that.
5: Cocaine.
1: That's for you to decide.
4: Well, I just don't know how I would do that if I were to lose. Plus, your voice would give out at some point, I feel like.
3: Well, that's the breaks if you lose. Mm-hmm.
7: Yep, don't lose.
5: Yeah.
1: The way around it is do not lose. How do we feel?
5: I think this is a really good payoff.
1: I feel like it's sort of, Mino, thank you for saying that, first of all, because I agree with you. But I really think it is it's sort of, you know, what we're looking for, which is a penalty that punishes the loser hard, but doesn't hurt them. It pleases the public, but maybe doesn't go too far. Think of it as like a modern stocks in the town square sort of thing, where everybody sees you, recognizes you, feels your penalty, but in the end, you didn't die. Everything's fine. You just go on with your life. It sucks, but it also is there for the whole town to enjoy.
9: Yeah.
7: So what do we need to do if that person can't make it and fails to go those 24 hours? Do we add on something else to it?
1: Yeah, I think we have to. I think we do need this policed, of course. We want the spirit followed, and we can make this as complex as we want. But I think at its simplest point, you're in the studio by yourself. You get us to 6 a.m. and everyone just feels like they had a solo all nighter, a solo call in all nighter, where we got call screeners for you, and you're talking to P1s
7: all night long.
1: About whatever they want. They drive the bus. You're just making sure that it gets to 6 a.m.
7: The old school Kevin McCarthy open lines, huh?
1: I think Chuck Cooperstein might have called it the midnight run once upon a time.
7: Corby, what do you think about that?
1: Oh, no.
10: I think it's okay.
7: Corby? Oh,
4: no. He's no? there.
7: Okay.
5: He dropped.
7: So,
5: are we saying... You said 7 p.m. until 6 a.m., not like a deep night, you know, start at 10 p.m. after the top 10 or something?
1: No, I think we need
3: 24 solid hours.
1: Okay. Yeah, and you know, you're not on there playing 30-minute pieces of audio. I mean, you're doing a show. You're creating content.
4: But at 6 a.m., you're not then doing, like, there's no way if I lost that I could go all night and then do my show at 9 a.m. the next day.
3: Yeah, you would. The punishment. You'd have to sit through the musers and then do your show, and then you could go home.
7: Well, go take a
1: you
7: nap.
1: Don't start. You don't
3: and
1: start.
3: We could do it. We could do it on a Thursday and a Friday. So after you're done on Friday, then you have the whole weekend to recover.
1: You don't start till 1 p.m., so it's different for everybody. Like, if actually, it wouldn't be hardest, I'm thinking, if you're in on the hard line, because you got to make it all the way to 7 the next day. But we'll get you a ride home. We don't want any problems. We'll get you a nice escort home and make sure you're safe and sound.
7: What does everybody think?
3: I love the escort, huh?
4: I mean, it's horrible.
5: Get a little $140
7: Jed
5: escort.
7: York home, yeah.
1: How do we feel?
7: Cowboy Cookie Monster?
5: I think we all hate it, so this is a good idea.
9: Yeah, it's a great punishment, and it pays off for the P1.
1: The P1s. I want every P1 to be able to talk to the loser. You know, maybe in 5-minute increments, but they deserve a hand in this, and they can talk with you about whatever they want. I mean, that's up to you. That's up to them to decide. It's open topic.
7: Boy, just think about the show the next day is going to be something else with the person that's gone 24 hours just pissed.
4: So you're saying
7: punch
4: that
7: drunk and everything else?
4: It would be, so if it's on a, so if we're saying Thursday to Friday, so I would do our show from 9 to 1 and then be on Sweet Spot, then Hardline, then all overnight.
7: Then the Musers, then your Musers,
4: then the show again?
7: Yep.
3: Yes.
1: Yep.
4: I physically cannot do that. Like, I can't do that.
1: Well, actually, you don't know if you can
3: try. You would have to try.
4: I've tried to stay up 24 hours before, and I can't. Much less, but that's like 36 hours.
10: Or is at least one segment on the other show.
3: For every hour that you don't broadcast, there will be an additional punishment.
4: Oh, okay. Well, that's easy then.
1: Well, yeah, I mean, honestly,
7: that's how many times you have to ride the roller coaster.
1: Matt, look at it like running a marathon, because, you know, a lot of people that do that don't know if they can actually run 26 miles, but it's one step at a time.
7: Yeah.
1: It's just one step at a time.
7: Put those Band-Aids on your nipples and you keep running.
1: You might find out you have strength inside you that you didn't even know was possible. And that's what this is all about, is finding the inner tiger inside you, Matt.
3: Or just don't lose. Yeah.
1: Or don't lose.
4: I mean, that's the goal. Don't lose.
9: Or like if he did Friday, he would start with us, go all day, and then the overnight, and then he had the whole weekend.
4: Yeah, but we're saying you have to do...
7: Yeah, you have to do the next day. Right.
3: Yeah. I think it's a wraparound. You do your show, then you wrap around to the end of your show the next day.
9: Okay.
1: Yeah.
9: Yeah, I think I'm out now, too.
1: See, I think I think a muser might have the easiest of the hard paths, because I think he would be done at 9 a.m. the next day, and that's way better than having to wait till 7 p.m. the next day, right? Like, you can't.
9: Yeah, but you're there all day long.
5: If we did this on a Friday night, do you think we would get more callers? Because people, you know, not working on Saturday, they'd want to stay up later to call in at 3, 4
3: wrap around to a Saturday.
1: Honestly, I think a big part of the payoff is hearing how delirious everybody is on their own show the next day. I think that's a real key part of this, in my opinion. But I'm only the commissioner, and therefore I'm willing to be outvoted here, but I'm not even sure that's possible.
7: I like it. I like it because it's going to have you as delirious as you can be, not only in the nighttime as you're taking calls and it's caller-driven, but your show the next day, that's gonna be something else. So count me in. I'll say yes.
1: Nice.
9: I say yes.
1: That's what I like to Yes.
3: I say yes.
5: I say yes.
7: All right, there we go.
1: Okay,
7: that's four yeses.
1: Passed.
7: Feels like it's passed. If you can think of anything better and you want to present that, then we go right ahead. But right now,
4: what about like a full body tattoo instead?
7: Interested?
4: I'd literally rather do that.
7: Interested. All right.
1: For each giant tattoo you get, we'll knock 1 hour off your punishment.
4: What do we consider giant?
7: I have to dump that one.
4: I would have a normal ass and a normal shift.
7: All right, so it feels like it's been decided. The
1: Our first ever International P1 Day is set.
9: Yay!
7: All right, friends.
3: And each of the tattoos has to be Cowboy's Cookie Monster.
1: Doing various racy things.
7: Right, especially the one that's going to be on your face. All right, it's 12:53. Thank you, Picks with Friends. We appreciate it. We come back. We'll mix with the Sweet Spot next here on The Ticket.
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0: What's up, fellas? Mike Golic Jr. here. Labor Day weekend is back. Football, tailgates, and the grill's hot. But one bad play can change your world. You knock back a few drinks, think you're fine to drive, and that's how lives get turned upside down. Yours, your boys, everyone on the road. So don't fumble it. In 2024, nearly 12,000 people died in alcohol-impaired driving traffic deaths. So call the right play. Plan for a designated driver, a rideshare, or crash on the couch. Be the MVP this season. Drive sober or get pulled over. Paid for by NHTSA.
1: Training camp all but wrapped up for America's team. They're holding a walkthrough this afternoon before they close out the preseason schedule with a bout against the Saints tomorrow. Rosters will need to be trimmed to 53 players by the end of the weekend. Head coach Brian Schottenheimer on the roster cuts this season.
2: We've got a really competitive roster. There's going to be a lot of late nights. These are hard decisions. You're affecting people's lives, and you're trying to build a championship football team, and these are big decisions. It's not just who starts at this position or that position. It's how does it all fit.
1: The mandatory league deadline for the final 53-man roster will be Sunday at 5. Rangers off today after a frustrating loss last night to the White Sox, dropping 2 of 3 in the south side. Texas scored 4 runs despite drawing 10 walks. They stranded 12, went 2 for 14 with runners in scoring position. The Astros also lost their contest with the Yankees, so the AL West standings remain the same as yesterday. The Rangers a half game back of Houston. In the wild card race, the Guardians have won 7 in a row, so Texas 2 games back. They prepare for a difficult weekend series in Milwaukee. The Brewers own baseball's best record. And in the NBA, free agent winger Jonathan Kuminga signing on with the Timberwolves, 2 years, $12.4 million. That is the Ticket Ticker. I'm Kevin Landrum, Sports Radio 96.7 and 1310. 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
4: It is 1 o'clock. Wrapping up the lunch with the invasion. Donovan Lewis, Matt McLaren, back at it tomorrow for your Friday. And as it is the final Friday of August, we will be launching our P1 six-pack beer of the month for September. Because, of course, September begins next Tuesday. So we'll have that tomorrow. We'll have the Brewers in studio hanging with us to launch that beer tomorrow. Of course, the on-rotation beer, Just the Clip for August, is still available and will be here for the next few days through the weekend. So be looking forward to having 2 P1 six-pack beers available to you here this weekend. We'll have that for you Friday Frivolity. We'll talk a little Cowboys Saints, the final preseason game tomorrow as well. But right now we say hello to Sean Bass and David Mino.
5: What's up, boys?
6: Hello.
5: You said Brewers in the studio, and I'm like, wait, Rangers are in Milwaukee. Like, who you having in?
7: Baseball on the brain.
5: Like the Miz coming in? Like,
8: classic.
4: Yes,
8: song.
4: No.
7: We get J.J. Hardy back up
4: it's
7: here.
4: B.J. Sure. Surhoff and Robin Yount.
5: Okay.
4: Yeah.
5: So. I'd be very interested in that segment.
4: You'd be listening forward to that.
7: That would be pretty funny if it's just former Brewers.
4: It would be.
7: Instead of actual Brewers.
4: I'm like, what do you guys think of this beer? Like, what is this?
5: So Maddie and I were talking off the air, Donovan. You were out of the room. And apparently most folks on your crew sort of had a giant question mark over their head when then news of Peter Cullen's death came down, 85, mm-hmm. The voice of Optimus Prime. That was nothing you watched back in the day, right?
9: No, sir.
5: Because I feel like, Matt, we're what, mid-40s?
9: Yeah.
5: I feel like dudes in the mid-40s know exactly who that guy is.
9: Easily, because Transformers hit at that, like, right around
5: like 84 was, yeah, like, when it started.
9: Yeah.
5: It had a really hot run through.
9: My guy had all those toys, man. I loved Transformers.
5: I think it's cool that they kept him as the voice, because they had all those, and I don't think the live action ones with Megan Fox were all that good, but I think it's cool that they kept him as the voice.
9: Yeah.
10: Just 84 to 87.
9: Yep.
5: Yeah. And they killed off Optimus Prime at the end of the cartoon. It's okay, buddy. It's been 40 years.
10: I have them all on DVR. I was about to watch it.
7: Spoiling everything.
10: Yeah, don't spoil it for me.
7: The human spoiler.
5: But honestly,
10: Sean is the human spoiler.
5: Classic but
7: Sean. Oh, yeah. Sixth Sense, the kid's dead.
5: But
9: oh, get this, Titanic.
7: The guy's dead.
9: Same at the end of Lincoln.
5: Yeah, totally. But that was like one of the first big entertainment deaths, I think, for people me and Matt's age. Because if you didn't lose a grandparent at that point in life, Optimus Prime's death was absolutely jarring to your system.
9: Yeah, for sure.
10: Man, I wonder, 84, I was 13? Why wouldn't have I have been into the Transformers at 13?
9: I don't know, because I was 5, and I was, I mean, that's probably, that and He-Man were the two toy/cartoons that I was the most hardcore into.
10: Yeah, never watched, never had the toy, and
9: I had a gazillion Transformers.
5: Dude, I would love to just have gone back in time and kept all those things just to see what it could be worth, because I think I had damn near everything they put out.
9: I had one Christmas, I think it was the Christmas of 86, I got the, if you remember, the Constructicons could all jump together, and they formed a big beast guy, and they called that Devastator.
5: Yeah.
9: And I got Devastator for Christmas, which was all five of the Constructicons together. It was pretty cool.
7: I think Transformers missed 90s kids, because it ended before the 90s. Yeah. The show was over. Now, the toys were still around, but we had Power Rangers.
5: And Ninja Turtles.
7: Right. So, and Power Rangers had the Megazord or whatever. Yeah. That was similar to the Transformers. So I think it was just...
9: And it got weird because they did the dinosaurs.
7: Close enough, far away.
9: The Dinobots, and there was some really odd offshoots, I think, later on that came out that were outside the original... probably first couple of releases of Transformers. And then if you had money, you had Optimus Prime, because that was the most expensive toy. And then Megatron was also super expensive, but he transformed originally into a gun that Soundwave could shoot. And Soundwave was cool because he transformed into a boombox, and his little tapes transformed into little animals. And that was awesome.
10: And we'll see. We know what your show would be like if you lose picks with friends.
7: Just talk about Transformers for
10: you have that locked down.
7: 12 hours.
10: All right, what's on the show today, fellas?
5: Monty's going to send us some news at 2:15, and we're going to be very football-intensive today. And Justin has some adventures coming up soon. We'll get to that at 1:15.
10: Heck yeah, let's do it. All right, Sweet Spot next.
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1: Ticker brought to you by Sierra Nevada Brewing Company's Pils Premium Craft Lager. Sam Howell and Joe Milton will be under center for the Cowboys tomorrow night at home against the Saints. The duo split the starting roles in the first two games. Ryan Schottenheimer has yet to name the starter tomorrow. Sam Howell not concerned. He's happy with the training camp he's put together.
17: I wouldn't say there's one specific thing. I think it's just going out there and put together a good performance. You know, I feel like I put together a good camp and I feel like I'm playing some good ball. Just got to go out there on Friday, one more opportunity, and put my best foot forward.
1: Howell completing 15 of 22 pass attempts in the preseason with a touchdown and an INT. The Seattle Seahawks are locking up one of their premier defenders and tackle Leonard Williams, a three-year extension worth $90 million, $56 million guaranteed. It's the fifth significant contract handed out by the defending champs this year. Deal makes him the fifth highest paid interior defensive lineman in the NFL. And the PGA Tour Championship begins today at Eastlake Golf Club in Atlanta. Victor Hovland has the early lead at 5-under. Minwoo Lee a shot back. Scotty Scheffler's day just started at 1 o'clock. Ticker also brought to you by RNC Entertainment. This Saturday at Legacy Hall, it's the Las Vegas Michael Jackson tribute show. It's MJ Live. Then next week, catch Colby Cooper on Thursday and celebrate the life of Dolly Parton with the touring Dolly tribute next Friday. 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
23: I see.
21: Have you read the Bible?
24: Maybe I have, maybe I haven't. What's it to you?
23: Can you read, my son?
24: Well, that depends. Can you go f*** yourself?
25: Hey, Monty, send news.
1: Thank you, David.
26: Thank you, Justin.
1: Let's start with a couple of sports stories here in the news as we start with the... Give me one sec while I turn the bed down.
26: Yeah.
1: I just went to take a photo with Mickey Mouse.
26: What? Hold on.
1: Hold on.
26: Hold the music down all the way.
1: I gotta scoot over. Hold on.
27: Hold on. What is happening?
26: It's 2 feet from you. Do we need to... Lando, go in there and turn the bed down. Or is Lando busy too? Okay.
1: They both left to go take a photo with effing Mickey Mouse.
26: Okay, I need a timeout. Okay, I need a new sweet spot timeout. Why is Mickey Mouse at the station?
1: But I got the word from both of them, hey, we're doing news here, right? Yeah, we've been doing news at the same time for 2 years now.
26: Yeah, okay. 2:15 every Thursday.
1: Well, we're going to go run and take a photo with Mickey Mouse. We'll be right back. I didn't realize that meant during the ticker.
26: All right.
28: But now you get to hear from three of the biggest personalities in sports history. Are you ready?
27: I talk to folks that I know. I still have like a boomstick t-shirt.
26: And I had a pulled pork sandwich earlier.
29: One, two, three.
27: It is 1:12 in the afternoon, and this is Sports Radio 96.7 and 1310, The Ticket. He's David Mino. I'm Sean Bass, and you good P1s, you have found the sweet spot on a Thursday, the 27th day of August, 2026. September is just around the corner. We appreciate you so much being by the radio channel. It's Justin Montemayor, produces this program. Matt Birmingham at the helm, making everything sound excellent, as he always does. And bringing you news and having a little lunch in the newsroom. The ticker's at 10 and 50. It is the Landalorian one, Kevin Landrum. Happy Thursday, David.
30: Seabass, what up? Happy Thursday.
27: Yes, man.
30: Happy almost Friday, almost September to you. Yeah. Almost football season. We get FCS tonight.
27: I was going to say, it's here, buddy.
30: Get Lindenwood playing tonight.
27: If you've got ESPN Plus, you have a bounty of games to watch tonight. But, yeah, football is in the air. We're going to talk plenty of football on the program today. We're going to...

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1: ...year for college football just because it's so different every season in the NIL with coaches moving and the transfer portal and all of this, and now NFL players trying to go back and play in college. It's a lot. Man, I've got something short for here. Okay. As you know, we've talked about Dolly Parton every day since her passing. I think every single show has. And every day we're seeing more tributes put out there for her. We played Jack White's yesterday. Yep. That was very good. We saw John Mayer playing I Will Always Love You on his guitar in a very John Mayer type way. And I saw this one pop up on Instagram yesterday. And it's one where I had to double and triple check to make sure this is real. Not sure if you've heard this one yet. I'm going to play it for you, and I want you to guess who this is singing.
2: If I should stay.
3: Come on.
2: I would only.
1: You heard this, Justin?
3: No, but I know who this is. Okay.
1: Sean?
2: Your way. So I'll go.
1: Takes him a minute to get going.
3: Yeah.
2: But I know. I will think of you each step of the way.
1: I think Ham knows it too. Pause.

0: Anything, Sean?
1: Is it Seal?
2: No, it's not Seal. It's not someone you know from music.
1: No.
2: He is a star of a movie that we have done on Sweet Cinema.
0: Can I tell him where it most likely will be heard next?
2: Sure.
0: I could hear this at the end, in the ending credits of Fast 11.
1: Oh, Vin.
2: Vin Diesel.
1: Wow.
2: I kind of like this. It sounds like Vin Diesel, but
0: yeah,
2: Vin Diesel singing.
0: You can tell it. It sounds like Groot singing.
2: Because he did put out a... Didn't he put out a pop album about a decade ago?
0: I just know that one song he
2: and
0: did.
2: It was, yeah,
0: Feel
2: this
0: Like
2: song.
0: I Do.
2: Here we go. This song kind of slaps.

0: Like, if I didn't know this was Vin Diesel, I would just think this is a good pop song you could hear on a Friday night.
1: Bingo. It's overly produced, but I don't mind it.
0: Yeah, a lot of auto-tune to it. Yeah. About Vin Diesel singing.
2: I just wish Dolly was still alive to hear
0: I know.
2: Vin cover it. That sucks.
1: Did Pitbull do a Dolly tribute?
0: Dolly Parton.
3: He did do a tribute. I don't know if he did that exactly.
1: He did?
0: Really?
1: Okay.
3: Yeah.
0: Huh. Yeah, we need to.
1: I'm just messing around.
0: We need to pay homage to our heroes more when they're around, just so they'll be able to hear this. Just have like a.
1: Yeah.
0: Like having a Dolly Parton week a year ago or so. Because now that she's gone and. You know, I'm sure some of the stuff is just performative to get your name out there, but a lot of it's really damn good, and a lot of these people, you know, really love and respect that artist.
1: Yeah.
0: Now she's just gone, she can't hear it. Well, do something when she's still around.
1: I think there was a lot of tributes while she was still around. I mean, she was in that era of getting, like, lifetime achievement type awards, and I'm sure there was a Dolly concert or two while she was still kicking, so...
0: It's like the Curb episode where the dude has a funeral when he's still alive just to see what... Nice things people say about him.
1: Like who would show
0: yeah.
1: up?
0: Yeah. Let's just have that kind of thing when people are still around.
1: Okay.
0: But that was great. From yeah, was, Vin Diesel.
1: Yeah, that surprised me.
0: It gave me chills a little bit.
1: I've never heard that guy sing, so I had no idea
0: yeah,
1: who that was.
0: He's pretty good. He's very talented.
1: Well, just to let you know, to pull the curtain back here on the Sweet Spot, we have a programming change over the next handful of days because just when Montemayor is not going to be with us for... What, Friday through next week? What's going on?
2: Friday through Wednesday.
1: Okay, a little bit.

0: Vacation time?
1: Correct. Actually, now that I think about it, I'm only on the show one day next week. Because I think Friday, we're doing mornings, Whippets.
2: Okay.
1: So I'll only be here on Thursday.
2: So this looks like it's news to him.
0: So leading into Labor Day?
1: Correct.
0: So the Musers have more time off, is what you're telling me.
1: At least one day. At least one day.
2: Interesting. Him's going to check the schedule.
1: Yeah, he knew about this already. this is my Friday, and
2: Happy
1: I have
2: Friday.
1: Like a, thank you very much, I have a multi-pool event excursion, where tomorrow I am going to, that's bowling, I will be going to Frisco, making the trek all the way up there to watch the U.S. Open, which is
2: of
1: in
2: pool.
1: Dallas for the first time
3: Tennis.
1: Ever.
0: Okay, so I have questions.
1: Okay.
0: I know that pool has its own league and circuits and majors, I'm presuming, or grand slams, whatever you call them. Where's this going to be held? Are we talking stadiums?
2: Frisco.
0: Is this the ballpark in Frisco? Like, what constitutes as a venue for a pool major?
1: I don't know how the ballpark would work because they don't have like the infield covered in tables. It's at the hotel
2: IKEA.
4: Cool. Yeah,
1: yeah. I guess the they mall. Could hold it. No, but it's at that hotel right by Toyota Stadium.
0: Okay.
1: And so, basically, like, they have an entire floor and all the convention rooms and stuff rented out, and it's being held there. And it's kind of a big deal for pool because it's never been here before. And so, Dallas, for whatever reason, has never been a big pool city. Like, it's never really had a bunch of pros come here. And so, it's been going on all week, and I didn't want to take a whole week off to go every day, so I said I'll go on Friday when the round of 16 starts.
0: So what are the hotbeds of billiards in North America?
2: Mark that.
0: Seriously.
2: Play it to Shahan next
0: say,
2: week.
0: You say Dallas isn't a big pool
1: we'll
0: city.
1: We'll get Shane back on.
0: What are the pool cities?
1: I mean, New York obviously is a big one.
2: Feels like Midwest is very pool.
1: Vegas is another big one.
0: Like Minneapolis, maybe? Minnesota Fats?
1: No. That's no. just the guy's name.
0: No.
1: A couple cities in Florida. I mean, there's different spots. I mean, there are like other big tournaments, but a lot of them are international too. So, you know, a lot of like American players have to fly to the Philippines or over to England or to China. Like, you have to go over there to get big time tournaments.
0: So we watched that bowling series on HBO. It's actually pretty good.
2: Very
0: because
2: good.
0: You get to look at just the lives up close of these PBA dudes. I'm guessing it's very similar for billiards. These guys aren't making just crazy bank on the circuit, or is it a cut above financially?
1: You do if you are like one of the elite, because you also have equipment sponsors, so you are not having to foot the bill to go everywhere, and you also get a guaranteed, you know, six-figure check from your equipment sponsor, and then whatever you make. And like the big thing for American and European players is the Moscone Cup, which is like the Ryder Cup every year in December, and those guys are all guaranteed a pretty big number whether they win or lose. So if you can make that roster, you're pretty well compensated. But if you're like ranked 50 and below in the world, you probably have to be winning pretty regularly to do well, like make good money.
0: So can some of these people have an actual day job and they just
1: some do pro, I mean again the ones that are flying to every tournament, they can sustain themselves. I mean, again, they're not millionaires, but I mean they can definitely maintain their living.
2: Who's the most popular bowler, or excuse me, pool player in the world right now?
5: Black Widow.
1: That's Jeanette Lee.
2: Well, just of like this generation.
1: Probably. I mean, at least in America, it's Shane Van Boning, who is a
0: funny name.
1: He's a he's been on the
2: work
1: station.
2: In progress zone. Right.
1: He was not on our show, but I did a Thursday night F around show, a pool one, and he came up for that. He's a unique guy. He's deaf. So he kind of had deaf
2: voice.
1: Him
2: on the radio.
1: He has a hearing aid. Okay. Like he can hear when he has that in, but if he takes it off, it's a little tough.
0: Is that a weird advantage where like your other senses are heightened?
1: Well,
0: He can focus more.
1: Not heightened, but that is something that people have complained about, that when he goes out there, he can either take his hearing aid out or like turn it down to zero. And people will say, you know, like Oscar Pistorius is having an advantage. They'll say, well, that's an advantage because he can just tune out.
2: Yeah, clear the mechanism.
1: Everything. Yeah. But, I mean, he is just, yeah, he's the best American player ever, probably.
2: So comparing bowling to pool, E.J. Tackett, one of the most popular bowlers who was in that documentary.
1: Is he the Afro guy?
2: No, he's the white skinny nerd guy.
1: Oh,
2: he's
1: the white skinny bowler?
2: One of the white skinny nerd okay. ones. Eight-time major champion. Just comparing Instagram followers, E.J. Tackett has 94,700 Instagram followers, and Shane Van Boning has 71.4. So it's kind of in the same ballpark, I would say, popularity-wise.
1: Yeah. I mean, I don't even know how much like you don't he have uses a, Instagram. But
2: a dude that has like a billion followers anywhere.
1: They're not going to be Ronaldo.
0: So is the setup sort of like a big poker tournament where there's a bunch of tables everywhere, and then it just whittles down to a final table?
1: And then there's always like a main featured like TV table where if you play there, it's got like a big like stage and lights and then stadium seating around it. And that's where like they broadcast it on TV or streaming because it's on like ESPN Plus. Mm-hmm. So if you play on that table, you're on TV. And then, yeah, I think starting round of 16, every match is on there.
0: So what's the attendance for something like this? Because obviously it's not like a regular ballpark or a stadium where until the very final where they set mm-hmm. up the
1: I mean, stage. It looks like from what I've seen, it looks like it's pretty good. I mean, they say they've been sold out basically every day. And I mean, they'll have a couple thousand people in there a day, which is, I mean, yeah, again, we're talking about just at a hotel.
0: Sure.
1: So
0: it's like ticket stock.
1: Yeah, it's doing pretty good. And that was my hope, was that it would do good enough they would keep coming back here. So I'll be going to that tomorrow. My brother and I are going with a couple of buddies. And then next week, I'm leaving to go to Temple. I'm going to do the show on Sunday and then leave from there. We're going to Temple to play in a tournament.
2: Ooh.
1: My brother and I are going to play in a doubles tournament.
2: Brother.
1: And we're going to be trying to defend our crown that we won 5 years ago.
0: Gonna go down to Central Texas and whoop some ass.
2: Yeah, is this a
1: hopefully
2: state qualifier or something?
1: So this is called the Texas Open.
2: Okay.
1: And it's down in like I said, in Temple.
3: Get up!
1: And
0: no, not that Temple.
1: Different, definitely different Temple.
2: Yeah, Elf would have a joke for that one.
1: And yeah, my brother and I went down there in 2021, and we played in the doubles tournament together, and we won, and it was great. It was one of my favorite days of all time.
0: Hell yeah.
1: I was so happy.
0: Tag team championship belts?
1: I mean, we definitely, took a photo, and they sent us a plaque that had it on there, and we got like a nice check that had a decent amount of money.
0: Okay.
1: And it was really cool. You know, they put our matches up on the internet so people could watch, and it was awesome. And it was so much fun just to be able to play with him, because I'm a super competitive person when it comes to like playing sports or just any kind of competition. And like, this is the one thing I get to do is play pool. So when I can actually go play in tournaments or play in any kind of competitive nature, I get really into it.
0: And win it with your brother.
1: And doing it, yeah, with my brother, which that's, you know, one thing that we share is we both like playing it. We're both kind of good at it. So we, you know, if we can find a tournament somewhat, you know, drivable, we'll go to it. And this one is coming up on Monday.
2: Do you have a high ranking because you're a previous champion? Or is it just kind of like a round robin type thing where they throw everybody in there?
0: Or is it like the Masters, you win it once, you're just grandfathered in forever?
1: You're definitely not. You still have to pay to get back in there.
0: Oh.
1: But, I mean, yeah, we just, for whatever reason, different reasons, have not been able to go back since then. And now, yeah, we're hoping to go back and win again.
0: Okay.
1: Oh, yeah, I guess big, if we make it to the final week again, I can put the link up. And you guys, it'd probably be during our show on Tuesday.
0: We'll call in.
2: Yeah.
1: When it happens.
0: Yeah, so we need updates. Yeah.
2: And are we rooting for Shane Van Boning this weekend?
1: I will be, yes.
2: Okay.
1: Yeah.
2: You love Van Boning.
1: For sure.
0: Who doesn't? All right, it's 129. That's going to be awesome. And I believe EA is in for you while you're out. So
1: even better.
2: Yeah.
0: Awesome.
1: Only that could have started today and he did news.
0: Well, coming up next, yeah, we will have news at 215. But coming up next, the big damn deal, Bubbles. Let's talk about the 53-man roster as the Cowboys get ready for their preseason finale.
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2: Thank you, Justin.
1: Thank you, David.
2: This is Sweet Spot. He is Sean Bass. I am David Mino. We got Monto, Ham, Lando. It's Monto's Friday. Then he gets some vacation to watch some pool. Get EA tomorrow. We do have a big show today. A lot of football. We will have some full-blown football at 2:35, where we'll get into some football news in the NFL. Justin will send us news at 2:15 every Thursday at that time. And for Tim Curry, we will have college football anticipation coming up next. Some things we're looking forward to in 2026. But right now, it's 134 here on the Sweet Spot.
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2: Sponsor?
7: DFW Security.
2: Thank you, Ham and Sean. We are one day away from the Cowboys' final preseason game of the season. Thank God it's only three that they do now. The only home game.
0: The third is always the most spare because it's just the bubble guys and third teamers. Even second teamers are oftentimes held out. If you're going to be on the two deep, you don't want to risk anything injury-wise heading into week one of the NFL. But it's an important game for guys that are trying to further their NFL careers to either make the 53-man roster, practice squad, or put out enough good tape that some other team will come calling. And I don't know where you want to start as far as positions on the roster, but one thing that came up that I saw, there was an article that was predicting where still TBD free agents could land, and you see Bobby Wagner's name once again being linked to the Cowboys, and it made me wonder, okay, there might be a thought because Brian Schottenheimer's been on record talking about how much he likes Bobby Wagner, and it heading into the offseason, we thought, wow, linebacker still in a position of need, but has Jayshon Barham taken all that away? Obviously, if you could get Bobby Wagner for next to nothing, I say do it. Why not? But at the same time, I kind of want these younger guys to have some opportunities to play and, you know, sort of hit the ground running in Christian Parker's scheme.
2: Man, 6 weeks ago, I would be over the moon to have Bobby Wagner on this team as a starting linebacker and then have Overshown and Wagner as your starters. I'd still like him, but it's, I kind of like your starters you have right now. Like, have him as a depth linebacker. Now, I don't know if he would sign somewhere to be a backup or your third guy, because you are going to need some depth there, but I want to see Jayshon Barham at Mike linebacker a lot. Well, I want to see Overshown.
0: Well, you saw
2: healthy.
0: You saw it flipped yesterday. You had Overshown at Mike, and you had Barham at Weakside during the open practice.
2: And I think those will kind of go back and forth a little bit.
0: If you're playing
2: two linebackers, a Mike and a Will.
0: D. Winters is also here, and it's not like he can't play.
2: And he's fine. Yeah, he's good.
0: And I think Shamar James has shown some better traits this preseason. Again, it's preseason. I don't know if you're, you know, necessarily leaning on him to be a really productive tackler for you this year. He's a depth guy.
2: Mm-hmm.
0: But he's going to make the roster.
2: Yeah. Like, I think we're all thinking the linebacker room is a lot better than we thought it was to start training camp, and that's just from a few snaps of Jayshon Barham and seeing how awesome he looks at the limited time he's practiced, too, because he hurt his groin very early on. But you just, like, he passes the eyeball test, which can be very deceiving. We see, you know, we loved how Tyler Guyton looked his first training camp, as he's just a massive human and struggled a lot his rookie year and has dealt with injuries, but it looks like you have guys that can play linebacker. And D. Winters is undersized. He's probably not even 6 foot. He looks more like a safety. Overshown is, he's athletic. He's dealt with knee injuries. But back to the Bobby Wagner thing, he would make the team better. Like, if you bring him in here, he's a, you know, kind of the same things we talked about with Von Miller. He's a future Hall of Famer.
0: Yeah.
2: He's a room guy. He brings a veteran presence.
0: Walter Payton Man of the Year at some point, I want to say.
2: I believe so.
0: Six-time All-Pro.
2: And he stays healthy, too.
0: He played 17 games for the Commanders last year. That's interesting. Now, I don't know how serious that is. That just could have been a catch-all website throwing out teams linked to remaining free agents.
2: I would imagine if there is interest, mutual interest and federal interest, then this would be I think he would be interested in playing here. The question is, if you are to do that or just say you can throw out Bobby Wagner or another name to help the linebacker core. Bobby Wagner's the big one. Who do you cut? Because there's going to be somebody on the 53 that you'd have to walk away from.
0: Well, I mean, just looking at,
2: like, you're not going to cut Shamar James.
0: No, the guys just looking at here, I know he had three interceptions during a joint practice, but Justin Barron might not make this roster. Curtis Robinson has actually shown some good things in the preseason. There's
2: SMU great.
0: There's an interesting discussion to be had there. So maybe one of those guys could slip to the practice squad. I'm not sure. But linebacker doesn't feel like the area of need that it was, even, like you said, 2-3 months ago.
2: What do you think is the area of need right now?
0: I still think you should probably try to, if you can find somebody to be a swing tackle.
2: Yep.
0: That just feels like the thing that gives me the most angst. And it's not because the backups haven't acquitted themselves great. It doesn't help. But just having to rely on Tyler Guyton and Terrence Steele to be healthy and be good when we've seen so many warts from both of them the past few years.
2: And Nate Thomas has been bad in the preseason. And we've hearing he hasn't looked great in practice. It was week one of training camp when Shoddy pretty much said that Tyler Guyton is starting. Now, he said he was taking reps with the ones. He didn't name him the starter. And then on the other side, your fourth round pick, Drew Shelton, has... He doesn't look like an NFL player at right tackle.
0: Yeah, I don't know.
2: Like, he's either going to get IR'd for some type of injury, or he's going to get cut and move to the practice squad, which hurts as a fourth rounder.
0: That's tough. Although, even though offensive line is, I guess, my biggest worry, you look at what's happening in Washington right now after Laremy Tunsil was lost for the year, needing surgery. They went and got, they dug up DJ Humphreys, who hasn't really been good Pro Bowl level player in 5 or 6 years, it feels like. And according to reports from their joint practice with the Ravens the other day, the Commanders' offense and their line looked terrible. So it could be a lot worse. I know we're worried about a couple of guys holding down tackle spots, but at least the good middle of this offensive line is what it is.
2: And we need to knock on wood and just count our lucky stars that the Cowboys haven't had any injuries to their starters. Like, I'm trying to think of times where you go into the season fully healthy.
0: Well, so few have actually played games in the preseason, but you're
2: right. Still in practice. I mean, like, you'll lose a guy
0: you saw
2: for
0: Hard Knocks,
2: 6 weeks.
0: Jake Bobo goes down with an ACL in the joint practice for the Seahawks. I mean, you haven't had things like that happen, or really at camp. I mean, was it Princeton Fant, the tight end, who had the ACL out for the year?
2: Mm-hmm.
0: And outside of that, there hasn't been a catastrophic injury. So you're right. It feels like we're in some ways whistling past that graveyard. But as far as the one I'm really looking at Friday night is our guy Maris Liefau and Sam Williams. It feels like it's going to be A or B. Who do you pick to make this roster? Because Sam Williams came back on, I think, $2.5 million, because they didn't, they brought him back this year because his contract expired. And Liefau just doesn't feel like a fit, and really hasn't felt like a fit since he got here, which is kind of unfair to him. And I would imagine, let's say he doesn't make this roster after Friday's game, if they've made their mind up by then, maybe that's a trade candidate for somebody, because he can go play linebacker for some team.
2: Yeah, possibly, if he has value. So do you think they keep 6 edges / outside backers?
0: Yeah.
2: So that would be Ezeraku, Lawrence, Rashawn Gary, Von Miller, James Houston's going to make the team.
0: I would imagine so.
2: And then that puts it, if you keep it at 6, to either Liefau or Sam Williams.
0: Yeah.
2: And I agree with you. I think Liefau gives you a little more flexibility.
0: And more of a teams guy, too.
2: True. I think Sam Williams is the better edge rusher. Like, if you want to keep that extra edge, however, you are playing with 5 already at that point. So, you know, you're going to have, I think you're going to give Malachi Lawrence an opportunity ahead of them because he's a second round pick and he's looked a little bit better. James Houston is a good edge rusher. So it's, I think you do lean the special teams guy, because I think you feel okay with guys that can get after the quarterback without technically needing them, unless you have like multiple injuries.
0: And speaking of quarterback, Lando, have they made an announcement yet of who's starting tomorrow night's game? So it's either going to be Milton or Howell, we know, because obviously Dak hasn't played in the preseason.
18: Shoddy's going to do a press conference here in a couple hours.
0: Oh, I'm curious if he'll name it then. But part of me, just to give Milton more reps, because it feels like he's already won the quarterback 2 job, I just want to see him play.
2: I want to see him play
0: and a half.
2: I want to see him play the whole damn game, man. I think it's his job.
0: And you're just not going to play Milton at all? Or
2: no,
0: excuse me,
2: I'm saying
0: Howell at all?
2: Yeah, because I think it's, they haven't named him, but I would, if you want to see him being your backup, and I want to see a lot of reps from him, you know, unless you get into the deep into the second half and you have your, you know, your fourth offensive line out there and everything. I want to see as many snaps from Joe Milton as I can.
0: But you also guaranteed Sam Howell over $2 million to come here and be a backup. And wouldn't it behoove you as a franchise to play Milton some and give Howell the rest of the game, just so if you want to move him to another team that might need a backup quarterback, just to put that tape out there? Because I feel like that's doing right by the player more so than just having him on the bench for the third preseason game.
2: Sure, there is that. If, you know, if a team will give you a seventh for him or something, and I think that's probably about what the limit is of what you could get for a third string quarterback. But I'd like to keep him around as a practice, because you're going to have to keep three. You're going to keep one as your emergency practice squad quarterback. You know, he's going to have to clear waivers if a team picks him up. It's good for him that he gets a job somewhere, but I still want to see a lot of Joe. And I liked what we saw in the first two games. I want to see that consistency. And kind of along the same lines with your receivers, with Camden Brown and Mingo, where those two are fighting for the fifth spot. Now, they could keep six receivers, but I want to see a lot of Camden Brown. Like, give me more, give me more, give me more. I say this about a lot of the backup guys, where the things we've seen from him in the red zone have been very good. He made a big play last weekend. We know he's a big target. He attacks the football. I want to see how he plays in space, because he's not a speed guy. He ran a 4.6 at his pro day.
0: Yeah, I don't know if they're going to keep six, because they do like tight ends. Michael Trigg, who we're very infatuated with.
2: If he's healthy,
0: because Ferg, Brevin Spanford, and Schoonmaker. I'm guessing Schoonmaker gets the reps in this game coming up Friday.
2: And I think he makes somebody. The team.
0: Yeah,
2: He's going to be the third tight end.
0: I mean, he's a second-round pick. You can't just...
2: It's his last year, though.
0: You can't have that L on your ledger, which it already feels like one. Now, at running back, I'm curious to see the rotation. I'm guessing Malik Davis has done enough to maybe be RB2. At least that's our opinion. But depending on how they shuffle them out there, be it Blue, Maffa, Malik Davis, even Abanaconda, who I think Abanaconda is actually quite okay. Yeah. And if you could somehow squirrel him away under practice squad after all this is said and done, I think that would be like Malik Davis 2.0. Mm-hmm.
2: So the Cowboys' unofficial depth chart that they put out like once a week or so, their running back room right now is Javonte, Jaden Blue 2, Phil Maffa 3, Malik Davis 4, Abanaconda 5, Jayshon Corbin 6. So I'm kind of surprised they still have Malik Davis, and it's unofficial, but the team puts this out there.
0: What do they have at quarterback? Milton ahead of Howell?
2: Yeah, they have Milton 2 and then or Howell. So I guess that's a position battle.
0: Mm-hmm.
2: But I'm kind of surprised they have Malik Davis as the fourth running back, and I feel like he's shown enough where everybody wants him as at least the third running back, preferably the second. But if he doesn't make the team, like, I think he will,
0: right?
2: I have
0: a hard time believing he won't. If idiots like us can see how productive he's been, end of last regular season, all these preseasons, he's very familiar with the scheme and the coaches. It just, you would imagine the people that actually know what they're looking at would keep him.
2: Yeah. I still think that and I don't think Friday night's going to change my mind, because I think you're going to see a lot of all the running backs outside of the starter if, you know, Phil Moff is healthy enough. I think the three that they keep on the 53 are Javonte, Jaden Blue, and Malik Davis. I think those are your three best running backs, just because Jaden Blue gives you a little bit something that the other two don't, and I think Malik Davis is a combination of both of those. And I think Phil Moff is the odd man out.
0: Well, I just feel like if he is, I'm guessing he'll get the biggest look on Friday night.
2: Maffa?
0: Yeah, to see, because he's been a little hurt, a little banged up in these preseason games. He only got one carry for a 15-yard touchdown. I would imagine this is their last big look at him coming up against the Saints.
2: Yeah, I wonder if you could, if he doesn't make the roster, I wonder if you could get him on the practice squad. And that kind of brings the question of like how much the team values players versus the league. Because he was what, a late round pick?
0: Seventh round pick.
2: I think there's a chance he could, unless there's an injury somewhere else. And it depends on, you know, what other teams do with their running back position.
0: It feels like we value these guys we see at camp, off-season camp, preseason games, maybe a little bit more than the league does. So there's a good chance that, let's say he doesn't make the roster, he might land on the practice squad. I think also the receiver thing is interesting, too. Could you trade Mingo or Camden Brown? I wouldn't want to trade Camden Brown, but do you think some teams might go, hey, these guys have shown us a lot. We're super thin at wide receiver 2 and 3. Let's make a deal.
2: How about one better? Would you trade Ryan Flannoy?
0: Not at all. No, I think he's good.
2: What would that price be for you?
0: I would want second or third round pick for him.
2: I would take a...
0: I think he's going to be a big part of the offense this year.
2: I do too. I think Mingo could be decent. I think Camden Brown can be decent to good. I
0: don't
2: think
0: they
2: needs
0: can be
2: time.
0: As good. They cannot be as, in my mind, they can't be as good as Flannoy right now. So if you have one of your top two go down for X amount of time, I feel way better about Ryan Flannoy than Jonathan freaking Mingo, who's only caught one touchdown in his career, and it was in the preseason.
2: And that was a hell of a pass, too.
0: Yeah.
2: But yeah, I'm excited for the third game to see these guys that are making the team, and it's one of those good problems we talk about where we can usually almost always predict the Cowboys 53 because you have your starters and then, you know, kind of like we talk about these tackles, you have guys that are kind of fighting for roster spots, but now you've got really good position battles. There's going to be good players that don't make the team this year.
0: And that's good. That means the team might be better this year.
2: Yeah. All right. It is 149. It is the sweet spot. We've got college football starting this weekend, and we have a lot of things we're looking forward to. We'll get to that next.
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8: 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Cowboys first-round draft pick Caleb Downs has impressed his new teammates and coaches. Brian Schottenheimer likes the rookie's football IQ.
9: Psyche, for sure, the mindset. You don't have to be big to be a great player. He's a very powerful player. But I would say that his mind and football IQ is certainly one of the reasons that he's such a great player and why he's picking up the defense so quickly.
8: Walk through today at the Stars. They prepare to host the Saints tomorrow night. Rangers righty Jack Leiter pitched in a rehab start last night, a relief appearance in which he worked one inning, gave up three runs for AAA Round Rock. He is currently on the 60-day IL, recovering from ankle surgery in June. The Rangers are considering moving him into the bullpen. And although the Big 12 joined the SEC and Big 10 in banning anyone who has been on an NFL roster from returning to play college football, Texas Tech will be adding quarterback Tommy Castellanos to their roster. The former Seminole went undrafted but spent time in rookie minicamp with the Dolphins, trying to make the roster as a wide receiver. That is the Ticket Ticker. I'm Kevin Landrum, Sports Radio 96.7 and 1310, The Ticket.
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11: 5 till 2 here on The Sweet Spot. Appreciate you being with us on this Thursday. Sean Bass, David Mino. And at 2:35, more full-blown football. It's in the air, man.
12: Yeah.
11: Pro Bowl going away.
12: Oh, no, Norm.
11: What are we going to do? What's Norm going to do? We should call Norm at 2:35. But right here, college football actually begins tonight of the FCS variety. There's a whole slate of games if you want to really nerd out tonight on ESPN Plus to tickle your fancy. But we're more worried about FBS as we get going with week zero on Saturday. And a lot of our attention at 11 a.m. is going to be at Aviva Stadium over in Ireland, as TCU is taking on North Carolina. Now, last year, UNC opened up their first drive, went down the field and scored, and everybody's like, okay, here we go, the Belichick era. And then TCU, as Norm would say, lifted their hind leg on the Tar Heels, and they ripped off, I want to say, 41 unanswered points in that game, and it was a laugher, and it was a really terrible season for North Carolina. We can talk about that game a little bit more tomorrow, but here, since we're so fired up, we've previewed so many of these teams in the top 25, locals, Big 12, SEC, you name it. I just want to talk about the things we're most excited about. And it doesn't have to be a team. It could be a player, it could be a coach, could be a thing in the sport. And we both wrote a bunch of things down. And I'm just, if you want to start us off?
12: Yeah, sure. I'm fired up for the villains this year. Obviously, LSU is the number one villain in college football, with Lane Kiffin leaving Ole Miss, taking a bunch of his players over there, all the crap they're going through right now trying to recruit the former NFL players. And
11: which doesn't make a ton of sense if you actually sit back and look at it, because they spent $40 million on their roster this year, according to reports, and Daquan Wright wouldn't necessarily be the best tight end on the roster, which is kind of confusing, and it just feels... like, why?
12: I think
11: why would you go about this?
12: I think it's just because it's them and it's LSU, and they're one of the big 3 to 4 programs in college football with all the money, so they can kind of do whatever they want. I'm fired up for the LSU-Ole Miss game that's going to be at Ole Miss this year, and
11: I wrote that
12: what
11: down
12: that
11: as well.
12: Scene is going to be like. Another villain, a new villain, Texas Tech, a team that... you know, it's always been Big 12 good. I don't want to say they've not moved the needle nationally, but we haven't thought of them as a big brother. But now with Cody Campbell and the billions of dollars they have, and with the, you know, with the whole Brendan Sorsby ordeal of the offseason, I kind of hope that gets to be water under the bridge at some point.
11: Now they have Tommy Castellanos coming in.
12: Who shouldn't play quarterback on there?
11: I mean, he's going to be
12: a backup. I don't
11: think
12: he makes them better.
11: He's going to be a gadget player, I would imagine. You heard Lando during the ticker. He was in rookie minicamp trying to become a receiver, so I'm sure they'll use him somehow if he's eligible to play, because who knows, maybe that'll change between now and the next time we do a show. But I'm glad you brought up Tech. I didn't write them down as something I'm fascinated with because I feel like the whole Sorsby thing beat me over the head so much this offseason. And it just feels like they're going to be the class of that conference because they spend more than anybody else. But I'm more interested in who's going to be their threat. Who's going to be that team in the Big 12 to either knock off Tech or just be that team that they see in the Big 12 championship game or maybe an upset situation in the regular season. And I keep going back to Houston because I think Houston has a lot of returning production. And that's a Week 3 matchup because Week 3 is going to be electricity with LSU Ole Miss. That's a primetime game. You can hear it here on the ticket. But also that week, you have Houston at Tech, which is one of the bigger games in the Big 12. And we get that pretty early in the season.
12: Yeah, I think you have two legit contenders as of right now in the Big 12 with Tech and BYU. But we said it last week when we're previewing a lot of these teams. You could make an argument for quite a few Big 12 teams this year to be very good. And I think there will be one team that, at least one that, that jumps up. There's usually a disappointing team in the Big 12. If Kansas State had real big expectations last year and they fell hard really quick. But yeah, just to see, you know, 6 weeks from now, what Big 12 team we're talking about when, you know, we could probably say, oh yeah, in retrospect,
11: yeah,
12: this one makes a lot of sense.
11: The other Big 12 things I had written down, again, we're not going in any particular order of things we're fascinated by heading into college football 2026. Obviously, being a North Texas alum, the Oklahoma State Mean Green.
12: Yep. Have that one, too.
11: Just curious how that's going to play out. They won one game last year, but can they be... They're not going to be Indiana 2.0 with what Cignetti did there. I just don't think that's going to be the case, but can they be a bowl team? Can they win 7 or 8 games? That's fascinating to me. And the other Big 12 thing might happen at the bottom of the conference, and that's the Colorado Buffaloes, who might be one of the worst teams. And just a few years ago, everybody was so hyped up about Deion Sanders. And I'm guessing if things don't go well this year, this could be his last season in Boulder. And I think that in and of itself is fascinating.
12: This is mentioned number one on the sweet spot of Deion Sanders this football season. And I don't think we're going to talk about him that much because the team is going to be bad.
11: Mm-hmm.
12: But yeah, I agree with you with Oklahoma State. I love Drew Mestemaker. He almost feels like he's ours. We've had him on the show. We were at his first start, that First Responders Bowl, where he was awesome. And it does suck that he left North Texas and Eric Morris left and took all of their really good skill position players, but I'm interested to see how that translates in the Big 12, especially where we talked about that big middle of that conference where, like, I could see them being good this year. I would really like to see that. I know it would hurt the hearts of Mean Green fans, but I want the best for...
11: I don't know about that. I think most of us are... Justin, you can speak to this, too. I'm guessing we're pretty resigned to the fact that our alma mater is a stepping stone school to where if anybody has a measure of success, they're pretty much out the door making money.
13: Yeah, it's just, it sucks when it's like half the team.
12: Yeah.
11: I know.
12: And then you have to start all over.
11: Yeah, hitting the reset button with Neil Brown. Justin, you said you had a few things. What do you got?
13: I think the main thing for me is just, I think I care more about the Heisman every year than most people. Like, I always just find it fascinating, especially at the end of the year, looking back at who was the overwhelming favorite and then who ends up winning it. Like, do y'all know who the betting favorite is right now for the Heisman?
11: It's
13: got
11: to be Jeremiah Smith, right?
13: No, Jeremiah Smith is...
12: Because he's a receiver.
13: Yeah, he's, depending on where you look, anywhere between 3rd and 6th.
12: I'd say Darian Mensah.
13: Darian Mensah, again, anywhere between like 4th to 5th or 6th.
11: CJ Carr?
13: CJ Carr looks like he's the overwhelming favorite.
12: Okay.
13: Him and Arch.
11: Notre Dame's schedule is pretty soft this year, and he could put up a lot of numbers.
13: So right now the favorites are CJ Carr, Arch Manning, Jeremiah Smith, Darian Mensah, and Dante Moore.
12: If you had to place a bet right now, who would you take?
13: I honestly don't know. I mean, maybe Arch, just because I feel like if he can put together even a decent season, they will really be putting forth the campaign to get him the Heisman. But
11: like if they're a playoff team and he puts up big numbers.
13: Yeah. Right. Yeah. I think that he has the backing, but it definitely does seem like the most lackluster group of candidates heading into the season.
12: I think I'd put my money on Julian Sain this year. He was a finalist last year. Ohio State's going to be good. He's got Jeremiah Smith.
11: Yeah.
12: I don't think they're going to give the Heisman to a receiver, no matter how good Smith is. Saiyan was solid and until he got to some big moments. And this is his second year as the starter there at Ohio State. I think he's a redshirt sophomore. He's what you said, somewhere fifth favorite odds. Feels about right.
13: It does seem like though that without any clear favorite quarterbacks to win it, if there was a time for a receiver to jump up and get it, it could be this year.
11: Well, and speaking of receivers, that's one thing I put down on my list. Obviously, Jeremiah Smith, 6'3", 225. He's going to be the top receiver taken in this year's draft class in 2027. But I'm also kind of geeked up about the other guys in that draft class. Cam Coleman at Texas is going to be fun. Charlie Baker, or Becker at Indiana, was huge down the stretch last year. He's also 6'3".
12: Yeah.
11: So he's a chance to play in the league. Ryan Williams, what can he do? Can he replicate his freshman year?
12: Correction, Ryan Coleman Williams.
11: Okay, sorry.
12: He's changed his name.
11: That'll take some time. I think Ryan Wingo is super underrated. I know Cam Coleman's the big name that they brought in. I think Ryan Wingo's awesome.
12: Yeah.
11: I think he could be an NFL player. Mario Craver's explosive. KJ Duff, this dude from, I want to say, Rutgers. He's like 6'5". He's your old school type X prototype.
12: All right.
11: I think this is going to be a fun class of receivers this year.
12: And I wrote, since you had Cam Coleman, just watching Texas this year and all the first round picks they have on that roster with Arch and his second season starting, getting Cam Coleman, who I think most years would be the top receiver taken in the draft, but you have Jeremiah Smith that's right there. Colin Simmons, an edge rusher that's going to be a top 10 pick. Trevor Goosby is back at left tackle. He's going to be a first-round pick. Just on paper, Texas is going to be a ton of fun to watch.
11: Totally.
12: And especially week one where Ohio State comes to town. Mm-hmm. That is going to be pure electricity.
11: And as far as the SEC goes, the things that I'm most fired up about is not so much Georgia, Texas, you know, the blue bloods who you expect to be, heck, maybe even one seeds in the playoff. I'm talking about that 1A to 2 tier in the SEC. And some of these teams could be playoff teams, too. I think A&M is going to be fascinating because of where they're ranked, obviously.
12: Mm-hmm.
11: What is Bama now?
12: Yeah,
11: I mean, they've won a bunch of games. They're a playoff team, but they've got a new quarterback. Kalen DeBoer has won 20 games, but still feels like he's not on the most secure footing because he coaches in Tuscaloosa. I think that the storylines around that, Oklahoma, we think is going to be really good. But one of these SEC teams is not going to just live up to their paper or expectations. There's going to be a disappointment somewhere in there. And I'm curious which team is that going to be. Maybe Tennessee, because I think Tennessee's 20th to start the year, and they're decided to go with the true freshman right out of the chute for an offense
12: that's always a roller coaster.
11: Yeah, I mean, that's...
12: That's Michigan last year.
11: Exactly. And by the way, that's a team we don't talk or think about too much, but what is Bryce Underwood after a year of experience?
12: Yeah, the number one recruit in the nation last year had his struggles as a true freshman starting at Michigan. And yeah, they're just huge question marks, but a lot of fun. And with the SEC, I'm excited to see 9 SEC games. And I think that's going to lead the conference to beat each other up more, where, you know, you have these lofty expectations from the top of that conference and really for everybody. Like, you're going to have more losses just naturally now because they have another game where they're going to be playing another good team.
11: Yeah.
12: So, like, with Alabama, it's going to be fascinating every year with Kalen DeBoer, who's a good coach. But if Alabama wins 10 games this year, which is a really good year, Alabama fans are going to be pissed off because they've lost games. That they're going to lose games in the SEC. Like, I don't think you have an undefeated team. Like, I think maybe Texas has the best opportunity to do that, even though they have Ohio State early in the year. Georgia's going to be really good, but I don't think you have that, like, far and away best SEC team this year.
11: And as far as the Big Ten, I'm very anti-Big Ten because historically I've just found the conference to be boring. Now, obviously, it's expanded. It's different now. Oregon is going to be a ton of fun. Obviously, Ohio State. I'm just curious about some of the differences of, is Josh Hoover leading that offense? Is he going to not be himself at TCU? Is he going to actually take care of the football? Is he going to take a little bit of the Favre game out of his makeup? Is Cignetti going to beat that out of him this year?
12: Yeah, I lean more with Shahan's thoughts on this, that Indiana is a good case for having a fall off this year. Not completely falling off the table, but a step back. I mean,
11: what's a step back?
12: making it to not a playoff team.
11: Okay.
12: I'll say that.
11: Okay.
12: I think they are, especially for teams in the SEC that are going to make the playoff, just looking at the Big Ten. Now, if Cignetti works his magic again and this is a playoff team and Josh Hoover is like a surprise Heisman candidate, then Kurt Cignetti's the best coach of all time. Like, I'm not taking anything away from Josh Hoover. He's a good quarterback at TCU, yeah. But he will turn the ball over on you. But if he turns it into like, oh my gosh, this is a perennial contender, that is outstanding work. And I think it's going to be a really long road.
11: I've long been a Matt Campbell fan at Iowa State. He's now at Penn State. Curious to see what he can do with that program that James Franklin never could. James Franklin bitter how his time ended in State College, but he is now at VaTech. And I know that the ACC, outside of SMU, is of the four, they're the most afterthought as far as like the schools and conference we talk about.
12: Mm-hmm.
11: Man, if VaTech could get back to close to prominence this next year or two, I think that would be a lot of fun. And I just love when VaTech is relevant,
12: right?
11: Because it feels right.
12: Like,
11: they've been so down. I don't understand why they can't be better.
12: I want them to be fun because they have the best walkout in college football with Enter Sandman.
11: Sure.
12: And just think of a good Virginia Tech team with James Franklin walking out, and that stadium is just rocking, and everybody's jumping around to Enter Sandman. That just, it feels right. You have to have the team good for that to really hit. And I think maybe it's not this year, but he is a really good recruiter. Giving him time, I think the team could be pretty solid. But yeah, another ACC thing. I'm fired up for SMU football. Kevin Jennings going into his third season as the starter. They don't have the most difficult ACC schedule. Now, they start on the road at Florida State, but Florida State's projected to be pretty bad.
11: Dude, who knows? With Florida State, you would assume, because of their pedigree, but they have some financial issues that we don't often focus on. So it's a question mark there. But yeah, I mean, as far as the locals go, obviously SMU has a chance to make the playoff, and that's going to be a lot of fun. And now that they're in the ACC, you get more prestigious programs coming to town.
12: Yeah.
11: And yeah, I mean, Kevin Jennings has his own Heisman candidacy baked in from the powers that be over on the Hilltop. I don't know if he's a Heisman candidate necessarily, but he's a fun college quarterback.
12: Yeah, and they go to Notre Dame this year. That'll be a lot
11: in
12: of
11: November,
12: fun.
11: November.
12: Yeah.
11: That'll be a ton of fun. All right, there's some college football. Random thoughts, things we are fired up about is we get underway in earnest on Saturday. But coming up next, Monty sends us news.
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2: 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So call the right play. 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
8: Ticket Ticker. Ticket brought to you by Sierra Nevada Brewing Company's Pils Premium Craft Lager. On August 18th, the Cowboys and Saints were involved in a fiery joint practice in which Donovan Ezeraku and Kalen Carson were kicked out for throwing punches. Both teams were fined $500,000 for their conduct. They will lock up tomorrow night at the Death Star. By Sunday night, rosters will have to go from 90 players to 53. Tough decisions ahead for Brian Schottenheimer and the coaching staff.
9: This year, some of these battles are really contested. Last year, maybe it was a little easier process. Not easier in terms of the emotion and things like that, but I do think that it was a little bit more clear-cut now because we're a deeper, better, more talented football team. I think these decisions are going to be harder.
8: Brian Schottenheimer has not showed his hand ahead of the preseason finale. Who will play has not been named. 4 games in the NFL preseason schedule this evening. Number one overall draft pick Fernando Mendoza expected to take the bulk of the workload as the Raiders host the Niners at 7. And the PGA Tour Championship this weekend. Minwoo Lee's day just about over. He is the sole leader at 7-under. Victor Hovland had the lead but bogeyed 17 to fall to 2 back. And JJ Spahn withdrew after 5 holes with a shoulder injury. Ticker also brought to you by Mr. Winston's. 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
11: Yes, all-time classic, Chocolate Rain. Sweet Spot, Seabass and Mino, happy Thursday to you. Love football, football fever. We'll have some full-blown football coming up next, which is our NFL segment. But right now, it's 2:19 on a Thursday, so we slide into the DMs, and old Monto sends us news.
12: Hey, Monty, send news.
13: Not Mickey again.
12: Not again.
11: Every time.
14: Thank you, David.
11: Thank you, Justin.
14: Let's start with something. I don't know that I've heard too many shows talk about this, but this story has been developing all week. Are you guys aware of the controversy around Good Good Golf?
11: I've seen it pop up on the timeline, but I haven't dug into it.
15: Wrong time of year for me to click on golf things. Yeah.
11: Sorry,
14: so,
11: golf.
14: So Good Good Golf.
11: Got pool on the brain.
14: Thank you. Is a like a golf apparel equipment company. And over the weekend, they released an

0: had as they were teaming up with Callaway on a new driver. And in this ad, they are trying to do a spoof of that movie Obsession, which, if you've seen that, it's about where this guy opens like a little trinket thing that his one wish is to have the girl of his dreams love him forever. She ends up, it's a horror movie where she ends up basically falling madly in love with him to where she kills people, and it's a pretty good movie, but it's pretty scary. Well, they're trying to spoof off that, and the guy in the ad is in love with his driver. So at the very beginning of the ad, he's standing there on the golf course, and this woman walks up to grab or touch his driver, and in the ad, the guy runs over and just like Ray Lewis tackles her to the ground.
1: Oh no.
2: All right, I want to see the ad.
0: Just lays her out.
1: Like Office linebacker.
0: Yes.
2: Terry Tate, yeah.
1: Blowing her up.
0: Absolutely lays her out. And immediately people are like, dude, why are you attacking women in your ad? And they face a lot of backlash. Eventually they pull the ad. And now they are really going through it, as Callaway has said they are not going to work with Good Good Golf anymore. Some major retailers have said they're pulling all of the Good Good Golf products from their shelves. Apparently, there's a PGA Tour event coming up that is sponsored by Good Good Golf, and I hate having to say their name over and over, but
3: it's a bad name.
0: It's a weird name. It sounds like I'm stuttering. But
1: good.
0: The PGA
1: like
0: Tour is saying
1: Gordo
0: that they're
1: back in the day.
2: Good, good, good.
0: Yeah, that they're probably going to pull their name from the title sponsor, and it's now they're trying to figure out how to do damage control. And I want to play you guys some audio because their CEO took to social media to try to comment on some of this, and their CEO's name is Garrett Clark. And he's a young guy, probably, he looks like he's younger than you and I might know. He looks like he's maybe 31.
2: White guy, right?
0: He is a white guy. He looks like a golf guy.
3: His name's Garrett.
2: I'm just kidding.
0: And the first thing here is, do you feel like that your brand is doing well if you have to say this?
4: I want everyone to know that I do not support DV abuse or any of that. Of any kind. So,
0: God. So just, you just wanted to get that out there.
2: I just
0: want to
2: lead off.
0: Despite the fact that, and by the way, it's him in the video that is playing the guy that's obsessed with his driver.
1: I think if any CEO has to put out a statement on social media.
0: Not a fan of
1: to
0: it.
1: To control the spin, things aren't going
2: well.
0: Not a fan of DV, I'll say it. He also had to clarify.
5: Courage.
0: That. This was all a skit and didn't actually tackle this girl in the ad.
4: Garrett is then going to sense that you're close to possession of the obsession of the driver. And he's going to run over there and fake tackle you. I didn't actually tackle Alexis. I know a lot of people do think that. I didn't do that. I know most people probably knew that it was a complete skit and that I didn't actually tackle a woman. So I want to say that first. I never would. And I didn't. So
0: don't you dare accuse me of actually. No, we didn't think you actually tackled a woman. Just that you're putting out there that you did.
2: And it wasn't a great tackle either. He didn't form tackle.
1: You kind of.
2: This isn't.
0: He just barreled into her.
2: And Sean, you did. You brought up Terry Tate, office linebacker. He did tackle women in those spots, and it was hilarious.
1: Did
2: like,
1: he?
2: Yeah. Oh, okay. Because wasn't it a. You kill the Joe, you make some Mo. Wasn't that a
1: hilarious
2: a lady?
1: I'll
2: have to find those.
1: It's been
2: again.
1: A while since I've seen that ad. But my question is, any ad you put out there on social media, TV, whatever, there's layers of people that have to approve things. I just wonder, how did we get to the point where everybody along the way says, yes. The woman getting tackled, we'll see no blowback for this.
0: That's the other clip I want to play here. Is this guy, again, the CEO, claims that he never saw this ad, even though, again, he's in it, until it was posted on social media And I'm claiming big bullish on that.
4: Looking back at it, terrible concept, terrible ad. Once I watched it back and it got posted, my skin was crawling. I was cringing. I mean, just even minutes after I saw it get posted, before this surfaced everywhere online, I thought it was the worst ad known to man. The beginning of the ad was very intense with the way that that was pushed out there, and it just not good. All around, not good. So,
5: not good, bro.
0: Not also, good, not good. Left in.
2: Bad, bad. Bad, bad, good, good.
0: Him saying so at the end of everything, like killer. But you 100% saw this beforehand.
5: So.
0: And honestly, I'd probably even give you a little more credit if you said, look, that yes, I did see it and I signed off on it, but in my mind, I didn't think about the implications of us, you know, running over a girl in our ad, and now that I, you know, had put it all into context, yeah, it probably looks pretty bad.
2: And by the way, rewatching Terry Tate for the first time in probably 5 years, he's only tackling men in this video. So even at the time, and that was 25 years ago, like if you just made this good, good ad with a dude and he tackles the dude, it's no problem.
0: Yeah.
2: Like you.
0: And later on in the ad, he does, like attack guys, but it's just that within 5 seconds, he's plowing over a lady that it doesn't look good.
1: Would it be worse if she were wearing a bikini? Was that the only thing that could have made this worse?
0: Probably.
6: Or if she had like a walker.
0: Okay, she's an old woman.
1: Elderly, yeah.
0: If it's Sister Jean,
1: another avenue.
0: Taking the cloth. I guess, that's bright side. Bias. That's what this guy should say is, look, she wasn't an old nun. She was a young, spry woman.
5: She's in shape.
1: And she's kind of smiling, too, when she hits the ground.
2: She was knocked out. She's just laying there.
0: He's like, yeah, did you see what the bitch was wearing? Mm. All right, Graham. Way too far there.
1: Well, best of luck to Good Good.
0: Good Good. Elsewhere, this is a bit of a beaten story. As a guy that was working at a restaurant where they will bring your food out to you, so like a car hop.
2: Okay.
0: He is working.
2: Corn dog.
0: It's a place like that, but not that exact one. So he's working at a car hop fast food restaurant, and he's bringing out someone's meal. And of course, this is in Florida. As 25-year-old Artavian Crumity. Real name.
2: Yes.
0: Artavian Crumity is bringing the food out there, and there is surveillance video of this, not in attached to the story, but apparently it's out there. And when he is bringing the food to the customer, for whatever reason, he unzipped his pants and just had his greenness exposed.
6: Mm, I'm familiar.
0: So he's just like, oh, looks like you had number two here. No cheese. Hand you that. And then you're sitting there basically eye level with it, trying to figure out if you're supposed to be seeing this or if this was something that wasn't addressed fully in the bathroom. But he just went wean out delivering these people's food.
2: Did Artavian Crumity give a... Artavian Crumity, Georgia Southern.
0: Right.
2: It's very Key and Peele.
1: Is he winning a bet by doing this? Somebody in the back go, hey, I bet you wouldn't
2: and
1: do
2: he's,
1: this.
2: He's, no. You said he's 25?
0: Yes.
1: Yeah, you're too old.
2: Yeah, that's too old.
0: Like that. Yeah, or too young. At least if you're 90, maybe you're just
2: you don't know any better
0: by now.
6: Was it in like a hot dog bun or something?
0: That would be really childish and beaten, but no.
1: Maybe a little roller skate on the end?
0: Or I guess if it's big enough, yeah, you just put the tray on it. Really, really beaten. Yes, he was arrested, obviously, taken into jail. He's been charged with, I'm trying to find the, it was a really odd wording. He apparently is got a long rap sheet, though. He's had reckless driving.
2: Hanging dong is the charge.
0: Carrying a concealed firearm, auto theft, all kinds of stuff.
1: Did he get stiffed on the tip?
0: All right.
2: That's good.
0: Yeah.
1: Do you still tip in that situation?
0: No. Or is that all you leave?
1: Like, you have your money already ready to go, and you're like, okay, here. I'm expecting to say keep the change.
2: If this was a woman that did this...
1: Nice.
2: Like, she walks out and she just flashes you. Is she getting arrested?
0: So they're just poking out, or
2: no? She's just got them out.
0: That would be a little less.
2: Are the down there?
0: I was gonna say the down there would be a little different. Yeah, like do I put my card in there?
2: Coin purse.
0: Is that the card reader?
6: It's a swiper insert.
2: Does it tap?
0: Yeah, do you tap to pay? I don't know how I'd react. I guess I'll just have to see what happens next time. Elsewhere, this is a really beaten story, too, as a man in New Hampshire was arrested for stealing a fire truck. Now, this fire truck was there along with other fire engines, putting out the fire that was burning his own house to the ground. So fire trucks had to arrive from multiple agencies, as apparently this was a big fire. And 30-year-old Nestor Roman was outside, you know, he's watching, he's apparently crying, having a hard time. And all of a sudden, he just jumps into one of the fire trucks and takes off in it. And he bangs into a couple other fire trucks because he probably doesn't have a license or training on how to drive one of these things. And nearly hits a couple of firefighters, and a couple blocks down the road, he drove it into a ditch or something.
1: Oh, what?
0: And got out, and he was apparently arrested hiding inside someone's backyard.
1: Oh, no.
2: Do you think he started the fire intentionally just to get a fire truck?
0: So that's what they're trying to figure out, is why, A, he did this, and what started the fire at his own house. But are you nuking all of your possessions just to go get a fire truck?
2: And you know it's not going to end well. They're going to catch you.
0: Right. You can't get in a high-speed chase at a fire truck.
2: It would be really fun to drive a fire truck.
1: The most difficult vehicle to probably steal.
2: Oh, yeah.
1: Because you can't just, like, be on the freeway and everybody thinks, oh, just regular car. No, everybody sees a fire truck. You can't do a paint job and go, oh,
0: Grand Theft Auto.
1: Yeah, exactly.
0: Sneak in there.
2: Yeah. I think it's
0: make it blue.
2: I think it's the second hardest vehicle to steal. I think a tank is number one.
0: Well, you can't really steal a tank. Well, they're not that readily available.
2: Exactly. That's why it's the hardest to steal. Okay. The what?
6: The Pope Mobile.
2: Yeah.
1: It's up there.
0: Anyone, where you're going to stand out. Like, if you try to steal an Oscar Mayer Wiener Mobile, they're going to know pretty quickly who you are. But here,
2: you're not getting 5 stars automatically for stealing the Oscar Mayer for the. For and the tank, you are.
0: You're taking, a government vehicle. Can't you just request to do a ride-along or something? They'll let you on the back of it. I bet. I don't know.
2: I want to drive it.
1: That would be fun.
2: It would. Turn on the siren.
1: You just call up the local fire station. I know you guys are pretty much killing time, like 95% of the time.
0: Right.
1: Take me for a spin?
2: Yeah.
0: They probably aren't going to let you hang on to the back of it because they don't need you falling off and scraping your face on the asphalt. But
1: I'd be fine being in the cab.
0: Yeah.
2: Hang out with the Dalmatian.
0: Don't set your own house on fire. All right, there's your news.
1: Thank you, Justin. That is some good news.
5: I mean, folks.
1: That's right, EA. And EA will be in for Justin tomorrow, producing
2: this
1: program.
0: But coming up next,
1: I know you're excited. All right, coming up next, some full-blown football, Pro Bowl no more.
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2: Thank you, Justin. 2:39 on the Sweet Spot on a Thursday, 24 hours from now. We will be doing the NIT break.
3: Yeah.
2: Justin will not be leading us through that. We will have EA, so I think Mino usually handles
4: I'll take
2: that.
4: The wheel tomorrow, unless EA wants to do some overcussing.
2: Sure he
4: that
2: will.
4: That could be fun.
2: But the hard line is on the way. We got some Why Today Doesn't Suck, but it's time for a little more full-blown football, the NFL variety. And I don't know where you want to start here, but the news came down after we got off the air yesterday that the Pro Bowl games, which I think they've done for what feels like the past 3 to 4 years, just flag football, a bunch of contests, just put the players out somewhere in front of fans. That is now going away, but all the Pro Bowlers will still be named, 88 in total, and they'll still be honored at, I'm guessing, the award show at the end of the
4: year. Yeah, because it was on, I remember Super Bowl week last week in the hotel room, there would be...
2: For last year?
4: Yeah, flag football games or something. I don't even know if it was players playing. It was just like killing time on ESPN, basically.
2: Didn't watch 1 minute of any of it.
4: Yeah, it's... I couldn't tell you the last time they had an actual Pro Bowl game. I know they did when Norm mentioned it the last time. That's probably, I don't know, when was that, 20 years ago or so?
2: No, they've had it more recently than that. It just was never competitive whatsoever. And we got to talking about the Norm moment. So this was Super Bowl in Dallas. It's very icy.
4: All right.
2: Radio Row. I was present for this. I was sitting there at the desk with Norm as he was talking to, I believe, George Atala, who was part of the NFLPA. And this was some absolute magic.
5: Joining us on the Bob Steak and Chop House Hotline. Here is the Assistant Executive Director of the National Football League Players Association. In fact, the first person that new Executive Director Demora Smith hired. Here is George Atala. Good morning to you. Good morning, George. Alrighty then. We're trying to connect with George Atala to join us here on Sports Radio 1310, The Ticket. And there he is. Good morning, George. How are you? Good morning, George. goodness. I don't hear anything there. I'm sorry. Can we try to reconnect now? All right, Jer just gave me a just-a-sec situation. we'll be here all week. By the way, tomorrow, Goose Goslin. Okay, let's try back once again to go to George Atala from the NFLPA. Good morning.
6: No, I got nothing.
5: We can hear George, but you can't hear him, and I can't hear him.
2: This is bordering on Kip Keno.
5: It is. It's... let me try this once more. Good morning, George. No.
2: Wow.
5: Good morning. All right.
7: Apparently we have a problem with our phones, Norm. We're going to contact engineering now.
5: We have apparently already swept potential emergency break of the week awards for the week at Super Bowl.
2: You would never get the votes for this, Norm.
5: Oh, I think so.
2: I don't know.
5: You think I should do something to encourage votes?
2: Yes, absolutely.
5: All right. yes.
2: What that is, I don't
5: Holy
2: know right
5: cow.
2: Now.
5: Okay. I tell you what, let me go to a couple of other notes as we effort getting George Atala on the air. In the Pro Bowl yesterday.
3: Yes! Yes.
2: Amazing.
3: I totally forgot you were there for that.
2: Yeah. They had me doing tickers live from the Radio Row as we all battled the ice and elements to get there. when it was in Dallas. And I don't know if it was because of the cold that caused the phone issue or because of our former chief engineer that set up our
4: situation.
2: Probably that. That's probably it.
4: So two things. So there was a break between when he first tried to get him on, and then he goes back. What do you remember what he was vamping with?
2: Dude, I do not.
4: And then what was his note on the Pro Bowl?
2: I don't remember. I was just beaming, grinning ear to ear, just watching this happen in front of me.
4: I love the first Sean off mic laugh. Where he just, so good.
2: Yep, that was good. Well, speaking of Georgia Tala and the Players Association, apparently they... got with the NFL on a new rule change. They agreed on a new fine and suspension structure for hip drop tackles, horse collar, launching, hit on defenseless players, and blindside blocks. Any player who commits three of these during a season is going to get an automatic one-game suspension, and violations are apparently going to carry over to subsequent seasons. So everybody's starting the slate clean in 2026, but if you have three of these happen to your name, you lose a game.
4: Through your career is what you're saying, not just one season, because if they carry over, so if you get a hip drop tackle in week five of your rookie year, and you're clean for the rest of the season, and then you horse collar somebody in year two.
2: Mm-hmm.
4: Interesting.
2: Now, if a player commits just one of these violations, they will receive 50% of their fine back at the end of the year. However, violations in any of these five categories carry forward to subsequent seasons.
4: Okay. So it's not just... It's through one, basically, one season. I think it's good they're putting this in. I don't know if anybody's ever had three of these in a year since, like, Roy Williams. And we haven't seen as many hip drop tackles and penalties since that rule's been implemented.
2: According to NFLpenalties.com, just three hip drop penalties have been called in 2 years since the rule was implemented. Those who commit hip drop tackles are usually fined well after the fact. A total of 28 illegal blindside blocks were flagged last season, along with four horse collar tackles, which feels like a low number, because that's pretty evident when it happens. I'm surprised it's only been flagged four times.
4: Yeah, this is good. I mean, there's really the launching one. So that's not just helmet to helmet. That's one where it's like clearly, you know, like almost spearing a guy where you're leaving your feet and you're targeting, where it's not just a bang-bang type thing. But yeah, it's good they're putting this in. It's probably something we're not going to... You know, when I first read this, I thought of the technical foul rule in the NBA where you have seven, and I think that's a little more... That seems more common because Luka was always hovering near...
2: 17 and you get a game?
4: Yeah, 17 is what it is, right. And you get a one-game suspension. So, yeah, this is... I think it's totally fair. And then one more thing. I saw Junior tweeting about this yesterday and haven't thought about it too much. But ESPN is getting rid of their ticker at the bottom of the screen during college football games. So this will be ESPN, ESPN2, ESPNU, ABC, all of the, you know, ABC, ESPN networks. Mm-hmm. So when you're watching an SEC game, you're not going to see scores throughout Saturday at the bottom of the screen anymore, which, you know, initial thought was like, okay, that's doesn't really affect me. We get a little more screen to watch actual football, and if you want to see those scores, we all have our phone anyway, so we're scrolling through. So what I see what ABC and ESPN are doing here. So if you're watching SEC, a big SEC game, they don't want to put a Big Ten game score at the bottom to promote something on CBS.
2: But where if you're doing top 25 game, you're gonna have to.
4: Exactly. So just not show any of it. And I didn't even notice. So in the college football playoff last year, they didn't have it on there. So I guess just to the, unless you're actually looking for scores, I don't think people are really going to notice.
2: And maybe I'm just super old and that's the way it's been on that network. But every now and again, if a game is just on in the background, and I will look at the bottom line just to see what else is going on, because I don't always have a laptop open or my phone, but I guess you're right. Those are available where you can get them at a bunch of different areas.
4: Yeah, and you can just, you know, have multiple screens on now and the quad box. Everything. Mm-hmm. So I wonder if other networks are going to continue to do
2: it. NBC doesn't do it.
4: Okay.
2: Watch a Notre Dame game, they don't have the scroll at the bottom.
4: Yeah, I wonder if that's going to be a thing in the past. Like, we've got... baseball games on in here right now on MLB Network, and they've got the bottom ticker going.
2: But
4: I wonder if this is just going to be...
2: That's their own product, right? Though. So why not have...
4: Yeah.
2: Why not promote your own product all the time?
4: And you can sell ads. Like, that's
2: a
4: thing that you can have an ad down there. Now, they're still going to be able to sell ads. They'll just put it on, you know, the score bug or something, or just put something on the lower bottom. But yeah, just a small change. And I don't know. I think it's kind of cool. It seems more like simplistic that it's not, your eyes aren't going to be going to the bottom screen. You're just going to have more full football.
2: Well, you'll see ads in the NFL because they have re-upped with DraftKings and FanDuel. Now they're bringing on Fanatics as the third sports book that they have partnered with. And we were talking off the air, what if one day, whenever this happens, Texas decides to give the green light on sports betting? When will Jerry buck the system like he did back in the day with Reebok and Nike?
4: Day number one.
2: Coke and Pepsi, and have just his own Texas casino sports book inside AT&T Stadium.
4: Yeah, I mean, I'm sure as soon as that happens, I don't know, I haven't really heard Jerry, I guess he's not asked about sports betting. Mm-hmm. I'm curious his thoughts on it, of it being legal in Texas.
2: Just another avenue to make money. You just have a couple of windows at that palatial stadium. They could fit them in there.
4: Yeah. And you could put, like, on the, like, those huge windows, you could cover those up with, you know, name your casino or betting app.
2: Maybe
4: that
2: that's
4: just
2: the
4: put
2: answer
4: on there.
2: So instead of actually tinting the windows or putting up curtains, you just put a big ad up, which somehow blocks out the sun, which in a weird way will help your team.
4: There we go.
2: Okay.
4: That's progress. All right. It's 250. It's the sweet spot. Why Today Doesn't Suck is next.
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7: 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The Cowboys conducted their final padded practice at training camp Wednesday night in front of the crowd at the Ford Center. Rookie Jayshon Barham was the starting middle linebacker in the second preseason game against the Cardinals. Brian Schottenheimer on the third rounder.
8: Getting to know Jayshon on a much closer level. He's a very serious and great intent. You talk about a guy that's wired the right way. He is very serious at what he does and he wants to be great. He's getting more and more comfortable in this locker room around our players, around our coaches, and I think he's a terrific young man.
7: Going up against the Saints tomorrow night in Arlington. The NFL begins the season on a Wednesday, a Super Bowl rematch between the Seahawks and Patriots on September 9th. Those Seahawks are signing Leonard Williams to a three-year, $90 million extension, avoiding free agency next offseason. The 32-year-old defensive tackle anchored the NFL's best-scoring defense last season. And the Rangers had an opportunity to win their third straight series last night in Chicago, but failed to cash in their chances. A six-game road trip continues tomorrow night in Milwaukee. Since the All-Star break, Texas just 5-14 on the road, outscored 114-68 in that stretch. Texas now 66-68, a half game back in the West, two games back in the wild card. 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I'm Kevin Landrum, Sports Radio 96.7 and 1310. 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
10: Man, don't even talk to me about that record label shit, man. You always say that don't suck your teeth at me. You always say don't suck your teeth at me, man. How my don't suck your teeth at me?
11: Well, how my don't give me no reason to suck them. I won't suck them.
10: Once he realizes not to suck his teeth at me, you know, we can have a nice conversation.
9: And now, here are your hosts, Sean Bass and David Mino.
12: Well, I'll be damned.
13: Vacation mode Monty. Sweet spot. Thanks for hanging out with us today. Tomorrow is an EA day, so I'm sure that'll be fun and interesting. But at 2:57, Shane Ham Boning.
14: Thank you, Mano. Eatsy's Market and Bakery brings you Meatball Monto.
12: Thank you, Ham. And Mino, that might be your best work yet. I like that one.
13: Shane Ham Boning.
12: Oh, yeah.
13: That was for you.
12: Thank you. Also, I need it after Ham's been here in here just firing off all my worst hits.
13: Mm. Send worst me off. What?
12: My worst hits. Non-greatest hits. Yeah.
13: Worst hits.
15: Yeah, you gotta
13: not worse.
12: There's no S in there.
13: Hits.
15: Also, oh, yeah. Meatball Monto is an underrated nickname. Kinda like that.
12: Yeah.
13: Meatball Monto.
12: There was a time when Middays did news, I tried to sneak a meatball in, and it caused a big problem. I am now going to say hello to the Hardline, who is once again not here. No. They are somewhere else.
13: Oh, boy.
12: Hello, hello, Hardline.
16: Hello. Hello. Hello.
17: Check. Hello.
12: Testing, testing.
18: Hello.
12: Donde estan?
17: We are coming to you from Preston Hollow.
13: Ooh. Ooh.
17: Origin Bank.
15: Like the first one?
17: Yes, where banking originated.
16: Yeah, the very first dollar was created right here.
15: Cool.
16: Origin.
12: Interesting.
13: Do they have it on the wall? First ever dollar?
16: I just bought some gum with it.
12: Did you get a little penny pressed?
1: Yeah. Well.
16: Yeah.
18: It got stuck in the vending machine.
12: Have you asked if you could go pull a Huel and lay on all the money in the vault?
17: Well, that'd be great.
16: Yeah. I wonder if they'll let us do that.
17: I don't think they have just a pallet of cash, but maybe.
16: Does that not exist anymore?
12: Or see if they'll let you take a dye pack to the face.
18: You probably get them found at the Federal Reserve Bank.
17: Yeah, what if they just set one of those dye packs right here on the table and we don't know when or if it will explode?
12: That would be great.
15: God. What a great episode of The Hardline that would be.
12: Yeah.
16: It's kind of like the cow in left field. You just don't know. Yeah. It's gonna exploding someone's gonna hit base. It out there at some point.
12: That'd be great.
17: We're still waiting on a Bob. Bob is probably looking for a place to park, but.
12: Is he still withdrawing Monty?
13: Wearing his Richard Nixon mask?
16: Monty?
12: Yeah, I don't know.
16: Monty. Are you on vacation?
12: I'm already on the pool table.
16: Oh, man.
12: In case, tomorrow you try to put me in the meat grinder.
17: It's bowling pins. That wasn't a pool break.
16: Yeah.
12: Ham doesn't know what athletic endeavors sound like.
16: No.
17: Well, not that pool really is either, athletics. But...
13: Well, look, he's still seasick.
16: It's a skill.
12: That's basically me playing a rack of pool as like a triathlon.
17: Yeah, that's
12: it's all
17: true.
12: About your bar.
17: Yeah.
12: My Iron Man.
17: You got to go around the table like 10 times.
12: Yeah, I got to put a camel back on. So that is Corby and Dave. We are waiting for Bob. Corby. And today is Thursday, August the 27th, the 239th day of 2026, 126 days are left in the year. It is National Burger Day.
13: All right.
17: All right.
12: After I heard...
13: First base tonight?
17: Sports.
12: You what?
5: Well, they're off today.
13: My
19: Rangers.
13: Oh, that's right.
12: Rangers today. On the Birdhouse, asking the question, are burgers the most consumed food of your life? Like, what food item have you had more than burgers?
17: Pizza.
13: I've had sandwiches more than burgers.
5: Chicken.
16: We're hearing, though, that hamburger is the number one consumed item in the United States.
17: All right.
16: But we had an argument on the Birdhouse that it was chip.
17: Well, that's not... I mean, that's a snack.
19: It feels like the breakfast cereal might factor in.
17: I mean, I...
16: Still?
17: Believe me, I've had chips and queso for a meal many times.
16: Yeah, right.
17: But it's not a proper meal.
13: A girl meal.
16: We thought if it would be fun to go back in time, would you waste your one shot at going back in time to meet Chip Jesus to ask how many chips you've actually had?
12: You sure you don't want to do anything else?
16: No.
17: Why do I have to go back in time to learn how many chips I've had?
16: Yeah, just to go back.
12: We're going
16: to
12: let you know.
19: Just wait until you die.
17: If you go back before you're born, then he'll say zero.
16: No. He knows, Dave.
12: But then that turns into like a goal.
13: Answer now.
19: Your life's not going to be better by knowing that fact, so just wait till you're dead.
16: Nope. I need to
17: know. Where in time can you find Chip Jesus?
16: With Jesus.
18: Back in time.
13: I would like Chip stats
17: on
13: everybody.
17: So you got to go back to sometime between 0 and 33?
16: But you're wearing your cool like K-Swiss shoes. And
5: it would be like the butterfly chip effect.
16: Yeah.
12: Thank you.
17: I don't think they had chips in Jesus' time.
18: Where's Cheese weighing on all this?
12: It is also National Tug of War Day.
18: Corby.
16: What a beating.
17: Terrible.
16: Awful game. Ruined a lot of grade school field days. Just no fun whatsoever.
19: That's like the main event now for field day. For
16: it always is. It just
17: although it was a great event in Night of the Seven Kingdoms.
12: Oh, yeah.
16: That's true.
12: Like I could be pretty good at it if I just tie it to my chair.
17: Yeah, just put the brakes on.
12: Yeah.
19: Just anchor down.
16: Back I kind of wanted the camera to slowly pan back. You know, it's like the young kids up front, and then they go back, and then there's a dragon at the very back pulling real hard.
12: Yeah, I don't think Egg was doing a whole lot to help.
16: No.
12: More Sir Duncan. On this date, in the year 1883... The Krakatoa volcano, located west of Java in Indonesia, erupted with a force of 200 megatons of TNT and killed approximately 36,000 people.
18: That was near the lesser known Camel Toa.
12: No, Krakatoa. 1883.
17: Okay.
12: Sounds like, it's something that would be in the year 15, but not that long ago. In the year 1955, the first Guinness Book of World Records is published. We had the two fat guys on the motorcycle.
18: The guy with 78.
17: I don't think they were around then.
12: Mm. They're probably still around.
17: I don't know who the fattest set of twins on motorcycles was at that time.
12: You guys want to be in a book? Yeah, I guess.
16: Yeah.
12: We got to take your picture from the back.
19: That's the McGuire twins.
16: I got to tell you, too, not that fat.
13: The Bash Brothers.
15: Is it Sean Connery?
12: At the time, though.
16: Because they were next. The page before was like the fattest guy ever that weighed like 15,000 pounds.
17: Yeah, so they were identical twins on motorcycles. Is that what the record they had?
12: And they were holding hands.
16: So. Yeah.
20: I'm not sure that's correct.
12: They went out like Jax Teller. Destroyed an 18-wheeler. In the year 1964, the Walt Disney musical film Mary Poppins premiered at the Chinese Theater in L.A.
17: Great.
16: Is it?
17: I love it.
16: Still?
17: I've seen it in the last few years with the kids.
16: Like your kids or just random kids?
17: With, I think I made Clara watch
16: it. Did you trench coat it at a theater one time?
17: No, we saw the reboot with Lin-Manuel Miranda, and then I made her watch the original.
15: For Lin-Manuel Miranda.
17: Because the original is so much better.
12: At which part are you trench coating it in Mary Poppins?
16: What?
12: What exact? Give me a timestamp. A Mr. Skin timestamp.
18: There's a time when Julie Andrews shows her ankle.
15: Yeah. Yeah. We're in Chim Chimney Chim Chim Chiru.
17: It right. does give me PTSD from my chimney sweep days.
16: Oh, no, Dave. Oh. We're sorry. We're sorry we brought
12: it
16: up.
12: Little turnkey, Dave. In the year 1982, Ricky Henderson steals his 119th base of the season, breaking Lou Brock's single-season stolen base record.
16: That's my wife's blackjack partner.
13: Oh.
17: Why did you emphasize?
12: No, his name was Ricky,
17: word.
12: Not Jack.
13: What'd she do to him?
16: He was in a casino, and Black she sat Jack. Down next to Ricky Henderson, and they played blackjack
15: Kick
16: together.
15: Ass.
17: And she was his lucky charm.
16: You don't have to look into it. Hey, he Ricky. Gave her money.
18: He was like, black, and he got Jack.
16: Keep giving her money. I don't care.
12: Look, I was in a double set with Andy Murray.
21: Proposal. Ricky, do you need to take a
12: In the year 1990, Stevie Ray Vaughan and four others in a helicopter crash. Unalived.
16: You know, I played blackjack.
12: In Wisconsin.
16: Not great. Not
12: poor
16: great.
12: SRV.
17: But he was never kind of petrified like the people in Pompeii, and they put him right next to Town Lake in Austin.
16: That's an actual statue, Dave. They built that in honor
17: of
16: Black
17: Jack. Oh, I thought that was actually him.
16: No. No.
12: That's becoming a YT doesn't suck bingo, the Pompeii guy. Just holding on to it. In the year 2007, Michael Vick pleads guilty in his dogfighting case. 1 hour later, Dwayne Carraway gave him a key to the city in Dallas.
13: Love your parakeet.
17: And now no one... No one remembers.
16: Mm-hmm. No, he just
17: everything's fine. He's uncanceled.
16: Calls games and it's all fun.
12: How he's long the was head he of the ASPCA.
13: Calls games.
16: He used to. How long was he in prison? 3 years.
18: They're going to put him on. They were going to put him on the National Dog Show, but they thought it was a little too far.
12: Boy, yeah, put him in Best in Show.
16: Yeah.
12: Yeah, he was 23 months. Mm.
18: At
13: Leavenworth.
12: And in 2017, a former five-weight world boxing champion, Floyd Mayweather, defeated Conor McGregor in a boxing match. He beat him in the 10th round.
16: Has Conor McGregor won a fight in like 10 years, yet we still throw him out there? Because the kids love him?
12: The guy that would know that is banking right now, I think.
16: Vaping?
12: Banking.
16: Oh. What are the odds Bob's in his car vaping right now?
15: And I would love
12: very
15: that.
12: Small.
17: Hot boxing to put up with us.
16: Yeah.
12: You got just the reddest eyes when he walks in.
13: He's the commissioner. He can do what he wants.
16: Yeah, right. He's the commissioner. We do not drug test the executives.
17: Nope.
16: I went on a freaking cocaine bender. My
15: little Jed York.
16: My commissioner year. Every day.
15: Dropping 140.
16: Yeah.
12: Birthdays. Hi, it's my buddy Ryan Reed's birthday today. Leader.
13: Hi.
12: Gordon and Jub Jub. Drop request. A line four guy joke or what's in Norm's underwear. Queef from Ben Young.
18: Hmm. Well, a newlywed.
2: All right. Sorry about that. A newlywed calls her mother sobbing. She says, my new husband was just in an accident at work. He lost a finger. The mom says, was it a whole finger? She said, no, the one next to it.
17: Yeah. Get it?
3: I get it.
17: Mm-hmm. Hopefully the bank doesn't get it.
12: I'm glad.
3: Hey, Bob.
12: I'm glad Bob didn't hear that, Phil.
17: That'd be guys. Either the middle finger or the ring finger.
3: We right. don't know, Davey. Take your pick.
12: Guess it could be choice. The thumb.
3: You probably didn't hear this, but we thought maybe that you were hotboxing up in your car.
22: Without fully knowing what that means, I'm going to say no. Just in my head, I was wondering if I wanted to risk it all on a 3-hour parking stall versus no limits.
3: You didn't get the parking information? It was sent to us.
22: Yeah?
3: Yeah.
17: I didn't do it. I'm
22: U.S. mail?
17: I'm letting it ride with a 3-hour
3: so
17: spot.
3: You just don't read our mayor's text that he sends that's like specific to exactly where to park.
22: Did he send it? I don't know.
3: Yeah.
22: Did I get it?
3: Yeah. Yeah,
22: okay.
3: You got it.
22: Was it a different Bob?
3: No.
12: And it went to
3: it was Hotbox Bob.
2: It was the one who was vaping, obviously.
12: Hello, hero of the hardwood. Today is my sweet girl Stella's 4th birthday.
22: Oh, there it is.
3: I didn't read it.
12: She loves everyone on the ticket except those bastards, the Skin Laundon brothers. Her heroes are answer avoidant Gordo, Davey's punchable face, and
3: what?
12: Billy Arredondo. For her birthday, she would like to hear a Corby bragging montage. Thank you from Austin P1 Vic.
23: I mean, I've been to San Diego. I've been to all the big bowls. My parents were both only children. And so that was the only aunts and uncles that I knew.
3: Were what?
12: Keep going,
24: Mr. Braggart. I will eat 3 meals a day.
12: That's pretty standard, I think.
23: So I was in Terminal A for the weekend, flying out there to California.
2: Oh. Wow.
12: Good for you.
3: My favorite terminal, yeah. A.
22: I only use Terminal A.
3: Yes.
12: Sergeant Slaughter is 78.
3: The Wrestler?
12: Yes.
25: Yeah.
12: Not the Supreme Court judge.
22: You know what he was?
3: What?
22: Or is? A great patriot.
25: Had a rubber band stapled to his face.
3: Yeah.
2: No, that's that guy.
22: That's Captain Lou. Sergeant Slaughter surely fought for America. We're just not sure when.
25: He turned heel.
2: That was Captain Lou Albino.
12: Or maybe it's Slaughter.
3: Lou Albino.
17: Oh, that's Charles Haley.
22: Oh, man.
12: Turning 75 today.
25: Be fine,
12: Matt Brown.
3: Wow.
12: Buddy Bell is 75.
25: Brown! Greatness.
12: Mike Maddox, 65.
3: You think you could bring
25: him home? Let's go.
2: Looks like Frank Zappa.
12: Jim Tomei, 56, and gorgeous.
25: Bad radio zone?
22: I don't think we ever had my homie, Jim Tomei, on the show. Not that we didn't try. We tried.
12: Brett Boce, 39, son of Bruce, and somehow made it onto the Giants. I don't really know how they
2: Bruce
12: discovered that diamond in the rough. Darren McFadden, 39.
3: D-Mac. Did he race a dinosaur? Or that was Felix.
12: That was Felix.
17: Yeah, Felix Jones.
12: The Ultimate Warrior, Mike Holt, 38. I still think he's got something.
25: Yeah, give it time.
12: Brianna Stewart, 32.
26: That's a Rangers prospect.
12: Turning 73 today, Alex Lifeson, Ham.
25: Whoa.
3: Man, that's a big, big birthday.
12: Oh, number one!
22: I might need my hero of the hardwood to tell me who Brianna Stewart plays for.
12: The New York Liberty.
22: Okay.
25: Liberty. Yeah.
2: The other team.
12: Downtown Jimmy Brown, 63.
22: Hey! Hey-o!
12: They can have her.
2: Five.
12: Caesar Milan, 57, who whispers to dogs.
2: Rough.
12: Mike Smith, 54. Bubbles from Trailer Park Boys.
19: Genius.
12: Problematic, I think, also. Corey Bowles is 53. Corey from Trailer Park Boys. Mace is 51. Sarah Chalk, 50. From Mace, Scrubs.
3: Roseanne.
12: And Roseanne, yep. Aaron Paul, 47. Born on this day, now dead, Ham. Ed Gein.
3: Ugh.
12: I know, man. You're a big fan of his work.
3: Did you know his kids? Did you go to school with him?
22: No. No. Not all the serial killers are...
17: Yeah, did he put his mom's face over his face?
19: R.I.P. Frank Gein.
17: Somebody else's face.
12: R.I.P. Born to stay now dead, Lyndon B. Johnson.
18: Lyndon B. Johnson.
3: Highway.
12: Glad he wasn't a car hop. And Paul Rubens,

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0: 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Second-year running back Jaden Blue toted the rock 15 times last weekend against the Cardinals. The 75 yards would have been a career high in the regular season. He is in a fight for the backup running back spot on the Cowboys roster. His thought?
1: It's fun, man. We enjoy competing against each other. We know, you know, that this is a competition, but we all learn stuff from each other. You know, we all try to push each other, make each other better. But the main thing, man, we know this is a competition. We have a lot of love for each other in that room.
0: Another chance for Blue tomorrow night, this time at home as they host the Saints at 7. College football returns this weekend. It begins tonight in the FCS. 22 games on the schedule. The FBS begins Saturday morning. The TCU Horned Frogs, heavy favorites on the Fighting Belichicks of UNC, game in Dublin, Ireland at 11. And the FedEx Cup Trophy will be awarded Sunday, the culmination of the golf season. 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
4: Okay, we are live at Origin Bank here in Preston Center.
5: Already things are happening.
4: They are. They are happening. Origin, first off, this is a really nice bank.
6: Yeah.
4: I feel like we're in Pinnacle Peak Bank.
5: How do you...
6: Yet it's a neighborhood bank. It's an approachable bank.
4: It is.
5: How do you normally judge your banks?
4: Well, mine didn't... Like, this whole, like, Cowboys screen that they have up here,
5: yeah,
4: it's pretty cool.
5: Now, I need a beautiful wrap around screen.
4: It's kind of a must for every bank.
5: I feel like it's provided here.
4: I know. And then you stand underneath it and you get sucked up.
5: They still... Boy, nothing was crazier than that as a kid. You're like, come on, Mom, let me put the canister in the random thing. Random vacuum.
4: So Origin, founded in 1912, the first Dallas location in 08. And now we have 12 offices across the DFW landscape, including this one, Preston Center, Preston Northwest Highway, if you're familiar with the area. And was it the old Snuffers on that side?
6: It was around the corner.
4: That's, yeah. Yes. If that's a landmark for you. But you'll see it when you get here. And you'll see all the trucks. Texas Day Brazil's got a giant food truck out here.
5: Look at that.
4: I know. So we got food. We have drink.
6: Complimentary food.
4: We have bank. We have seating, which is very kind. We typically do not have the seating option here at a lot of our remotes. So this is very, very nice. So come say hi.
5: Yeah.
4: Come hang out. So I feel like we need to get Charles Haley over here because
5: I do, yeah, too.
6: You need to apologize.
4: I didn't know. Snake. Like what? How?
6: Well, it just goes back to over familiar Corby. Just like when you told our former president, "See you later, buddy."
7: Thanks, buddy.
4: I didn't say it like that. I just said thanks, buddy.
7: Thanks, buddy.
8: You bet.
5: Good job on being president, buddy.
4: So, hey, Lawrence, see if Charles will come over here. Put the headset on real quick.
5: Okay.
4: Because now
5: we're talking.
4: I really feel bad that, well, I didn't know. I didn't know because he walked in and he walks up towards us.
5: He's normally very friendly.
4: Yeah, very.
5: He's the...
4: I know.
5: He's the friendliest... And yet, most intimidating football player you'll ever meet.
4: The kindest edge rusher we've ever met.
5: Yes.
4: All right, Charles, can you hear us?
9: Yeah, I can hear you.
4: Okay.
5: The great.
9: You know my name is Charles, right? Not Charles.
4: We're telling the story right now. I am here to apologize for shortening your name.
9: I apologize, man. And you didn't short my name. You called me somebody else.
4: I'm sorry.
5: Would you like
4: to tell
5: everybody what you called
9: him? You don't want to know. You don't never want to see Chuck.
4: Okay, good. So,
5: I know.
9: So don't call him.
4: Charles walked in, and I made the mistake of saying, "Hey, Chuck Haley." And he looked at me, and he goes, "I'm Charles. I'm not Chuck." And I was like, "Oh, okay. I'm sorry."
6: Yeah, so then he walked right by you and shook Bob's hand and shook my hand.
4: Yeah.
6: Because then he asked Engineer Michael, "Who is that?"
4: Yeah.
6: In the
9: How
6: green?
9: Did you know I did that?
6: Because he told us.
4: Yeah. Because let me tell you,
9: a bunch of snitches here, right?
4: Right? No, but it, trust anyone.
5: No, but it's great. I mean, if a Pro Football Hall of Famer in any way is going to be annoyed at Corby, we want to know about it.
4: Yeah.
6: Yeah. Anytime we can get material on Corby, we will take it.
4: I'll tell you what happened, Charles. So my father's name is Charles, all right? And he went by multiple names, Charlie, Charles,
9: well,
4: Chuck.
9: Let me interject for
4: Go ahead.
9: Actually, do I care? that's what you should do. Because I don't. Okay? So I don't need your story, bro.
4: I feel like I made like
9: the
4: ultimate mistake here, and I'm going to fall on the sword and just say I'm sorry.
9: Yeah, let's move on.
5: He was taking the scenic route to saying he was sorry.
4: Yeah.
5: He was.
4: I'm sorry. I'm sorry. I'm sorry.
5: How you doing?
9: Hey, man, you know, life is good. Life is good. I'm here to see you. Origin Bank, they always taking care of Tackle Tomorrow and my foundation, and, you know, I bank here. And, you know, they always showing me some love.
5: That's awesome.
9: Yeah.
5: Well, I always...
9: I don't get no love on the ticket.
5: You get tons
9: people,
5: of love on the ticket.
9: How do I do that when people don't know my name?
5: Well...
9: And then they're going to
5: the
9: say,
5: ticket is not,
9: Chuck Haley. If you know me, you've been around me, you just call me Charles, right? Like y'all did.
5: Right. No, what? You know what? Some of us go back to Central Virginia, right?
9: What is Central Virginia?
5: Where you grew up. James Madison High School, right? All right.
9: I went to James Madison University.
4: College.
5: No. What high school you went to in right outside Lynchburg, because I was there.
4: No.
5: Yeah, you did.
4: No.
6: Golly. Now we're 0-2.
5: Hold on. William Campbell. You went to William Campbell.
9: Yeah.
5: That's not far from Lynchburg.
9: What? I was bused from Gladys down, so we had to go.
5: Would you say it's 25 miles from Lynchburg?
9: What, the high school?
5: Yeah.
9: Yeah.
5: Okay, that's all I'm saying.
4: I don't know, Bob. That was pretty rude.
6: Yeah.
5: You were gone when I got there. You were on quarterbacks I got to Lynchburg.
9: Oh, what were you doing in Lynchburg?
5: I went to Liberty.
9: Oh, God. I almost went there. I only got two scholarships at the time. There was one for Liberty and one for JMU.
5: What helped you make the decision?
4: Was Liberty too weird?
9: No. When I went there, the girls had dresses down to the floor.
5: Yeah.
9: I went to Madison. They had them normal. I said, I'm going to Madison.
5: It's all good.
9: Hey, it was all about the clothes,
5: it's
9: bro.
5: It's all good. It's all good. But
9: at least you can look at it.
5: Yeah. That's right. Part of my job was the Friday night high school football game, and so EC Glass and your William Campbell.
9: Were you on campus?
5: Yes.
9: So you had to go sign in to go to church, right?
5: I did, three times a week.
4: Weird, right?
6: His parents told him that he could go out of state. He was from Wisconsin.
5: Yeah.
6: They told him he could go out of state for college if he went to a Christian university.
9: Oh, okay.
6: So
9: he picked
6: Liberty.
5: They helped me. You know what? They paid for it.
9: Okay,
5: I'm not even going to say helped.
9: Okay.
5: I helped right. a tiny bit, but
9: okay.
5: Yeah. So that felt like an okay rule.
9: So what made you like doing this? Like
5: doing sports?
9: Yeah.
5: I couldn't play.
9: So that's what happened?
4: Yeah.
5: I think most of us in the media stink at actually playing.
4: We cannot play, therefore we talk about it.
5: If we could have been a 49er and a Cowboy and a Hall of Famer,
9: no, I'm not
5: I would have decided
9: to do
5: that.
9: I'm just saying that, you know, whether you play, you didn't play sports at all in high school?
5: No. In fact, I tried to play basketball at Liberty.
9: Okay.
5: And what I say is I couldn't guard a single person there.
9: Okay.
4: At Liberty.
5: Yeah. I could hit open shots as 6'4" white guys from Wisconsin occasionally can, but I could not guard anybody.
9: You got five fouls, triple.
5: that's all I could do is hope to take a charge.
9: Yeah, amen.
4: Did you play basketball growing up?
9: Yeah.
4: Were you good?
9: Yeah.
6: Did you have to pick at some point? Were you maybe going to pick
9: what?
6: Between basketball and football, or were you always going to pick football?
9: My mom had rules. If I got four brothers, so whatever they did, we all did. So, because there's only one car, so You know, so if one playing basketball, we all playing basketball. One playing running track, we all running track.
5: Was so. Who recruited you at Liberty? Was it Sam Ritigliano?
9: I don't know.
5: Okay.
4: All he saw were dresses that went down to their ankles.
5: Right, no, that's fair. That's fair. Yeah, it's not it's not for everybody, man.
4: Hey, did James Madison, did you guys play, like, any in non-conference, like, any really big schools?
9: UVA and Virginia Tech.
4: You did?
9: Yeah.
4: Did you win by chance, or did they get you?
9: Take a guess.
4: I think they got you.
9: You do?
4: You got them.
9: We got them the first time, and then the second UVA, we went up there and whooped that ass the first time. That's how I got to go into the NFL, because I went over there and had a spectacular game two times. They beat us the second time, and so when the 49ers came over there to see some of those players, the head coach said, "You need to go over top of the mountain. There's a guy playing linebacker, 87, that you know is phenomenal." And I give my props to the head coach there, because they sent them over there for me.
4: Charles Haley with us. Charles, I don't know if you guys knew that. So how did somebody – you're so elite at your craft. How did you get missed in high school going to college? Did you start really developing in college? Did you grow in college?
9: Bruh. I walk. Okay.
4: All right.
9: See, what you should have asked was, what was that spark? When I was like, my brothers and them, they way better than me. They had scholarships to bigger schools, never went. And, you know, so I was, you know, I couldn't perform. Like, I was short and fat at that time. And so, you know, I was growing, but you know what? I couldn't compete with them, so I didn't try. And my mom, it's only six row bleachers in the stands where I grew up, you know. So I heard my mama go, "Why ain't my boy playing?" And I got my back to it. I'm going, "Please, Lord, don't let it be her. Please, Lord, don't let it be her." And then she, you know, it didn't take a minute to get that, you know, three steps to be down at the field. And she going like, "Why ain't my boy playing?" And the head coach called timeout, turned around in front of everybody, and start talking about how lazy, blah, blah, blah. So, you know, I'm over there. I ain't going to say I was crying, but I was watering the grass a little bit. You know, water running from my eye to the grass because the grass was a little brown.
5: Yes, sir.
9: So, and the coach looked over there at me. He thought I was scared. I was scared of that woman up there in that stand. But hey, that was the last time I ever sat on anybody's bench. She was a spark that ignited me to want to be the best at everything I did.
5: That's amazing.
6: Yeah.
5: Maybe that was my problem. Maybe my mom didn't yell at me from the stands.
9: And well, plus, she used to put that dogwood switch on back of my leg, so I used to dance. You know, that's how I got quick feet.
6: What about the current iteration? How well do you know Von Miller? And what do you feel about that addition for the Cowboys D-line?
9: I don't, you know what? I don't know. I don't know. I think he's a great guy. You have to, my problem is you got so much youth, you got so much speed, and you keep bringing in people. So now you got to set them on the bench, right? You brought in, last year you brought a guy from, Detroit? What was he from?
5: James Houston?
9: Yeah. So you bring Vaughn in, so you automatically telling these guys, "You gonna play?"
5: Yeah.
9: So what are you telling the other guys? So now you got players walking around with their head down because they know they don't get no playing time.
5: Like Lawrence and Ezeraku and those guys.
9: I'm just saying.
5: Yeah.
9: If you watch the body language, guys are thinking like, you know what, you know, whatever that crap going. And you know what, I spoke to the defense and I told them, I said, somebody give you something, they could take it away. I said, you know what? I said, I walked in the front. I came in the NFL at 200 pounds. I made it so damn hard for the 49ers to keep me on the bench that they created a defense for me.
5: No doubt.
9: I said, hey, that's what you got to have. Because, you know, I walked out in the middle of the floor, man, and I yelled. I said, I ain't going no damn where. They looking at me going like, who's this skinny kid talking about? He ain't going nowhere. So they figured it out real quick.
4: Have you talked to Coach Switzer in a long time?
9: Oh, Coach, no, I haven't, man. I love that dude, man. I love so much. I miss him walking and cussing me out, dog. he was the only person, man. He said, Charles, come walk with me and give me that $5 smile. And we walk, and he just lighted me up like a Christmas tree. And then he say, oh, smile and go back to practice. And I'm going like, okay. Hey, he was, you know what? Somehow he made me feel special, even though, you know, and plus, I didn't mind him correcting me because we had a relationship.
4: Mm-hmm.
9: I felt like we had a relationship. We do. You know, I can call and talk to him. You know, I know his kids. You know, hey, that means a lot. When somebody, Lord, that veil down, let you meet their kids and stuff, that's when you know that they trying to let you be part of the family.
5: When you were in high school, were you even lifting weights? Like, did that start when you got to college?
9: I think they might have told me to lift. I don't remember. But I know I didn't lift in college or in the NFL.
4: you never did?
9: No.
4: Ever?
9: What part of what I said?
4: That's amazing. Just because you're modern football, and I thought everybody did.
9: That's what you get for thinking. You should ask sometimes. Instead of thinking, just ask a question. People tell you, hey, did Reggie White lift weights?
4: I don't know.
5: I would think.
9: What?
5: I would think so, but I don't know.
3: You just think.
5: I know.
3: He told you not to.
4: You got to ask him. Did he lift weights?
9: Who?
4: Charles.
9: You want me to answer that?
4: Yes. Yeah. Did Reggie White lift weights?
9: No. God. You know what? A lot of players, it's like one of the dumb defensive line guys are telling me, I got to gain 5 pounds. I'm going, what? I said, so if you don't gain 5 pounds, you can't play. I said, so your whole mentality about being a football player depends on whether you can gain that 5 pounds. And he couldn't understand what I was talking about, man. You know, hey, they don't have that fire, you know. And plus, they don't know how to be a damn teammate. And you know, and when I talked to those guys, I said, the thing that y'all don't understand, y'all don't do. I didn't play for Charles Haley. I played for the guy to the left and to the right and the people behind me. I said, those are the ones I was accountable to. I said, even though I herniated my disc or whatever, torn rotator cuff, I still felt obligated to those guys to get my butt back out there. And I said, that's what me. I said, but, you know, you're all about money. You're going to make money. But who want to walk out and say, I made money, but I ain't did crap in my life, you know? Hey,
5: that's beautiful.
9: What's beautiful?
5: That's what the sport is.
9: What sport?
5: Playing for the
3: accountability.
5: Playing for the guys around you,
9: yeah.
5: Right?
9: Yeah.
5: That's what. That's what you need.
9: You tell me when you ask them a question if they ever talk about we. I don't know if they know what we is. You know,
3: well, Shotty's trying to build that. He wants them to be
9: to
3: a we.
9: What?
3: Culture. He says, you know, I want to have a great culture. I want these guys to be a family and to play for each other like you're talking about. I guess they have room to grow into that.
9: I've never met a head coach that could tell players anything. Iron sharpens iron. If he can't get the leaders around them to focus and do that, and as I was telling them, I said, you know what? You got these leaders you call leaders. They sit at this long table. I said, but you go ask them when the last time they talked to any of the guys around them. You know, and I told him, I said, all you got to do is, if you got 20 leaders, give them 5 players and learn everything about them. I said, and guess what? That's how you build relationships. Now, me, I probably wasn't a relationship builder. All I knew was the starting 11 on offense stuff and starting 11. Everybody else was, yo, hey. They walk up to me and go, hey, I played with you. What? you know, I'm going like, okay, I'm going like, wait a minute, I'm going, hey, I go, okay, yeah, I don't have a clue who the hell I'm
4: all right, Charles, we gotta go. We appreciate the time.
5: You're
4: thank
5: awesome.
4: You. I'm sorry for the mix up, my bad. I own
9: okay.
4: it. Yeah, never
9: hey,
4: again.
9: Thanks for just throwing me off, man. Hey,
4: yeah,
9: and yeah, guys, we having a golf tournament October 26th.
5: Okay.
9: At the TPC at Craig Ranch.
5: Yeah.
9: So you could go on tacklemar.com if you want to try to get a team there. 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
5: That's nice. Awesome.
9: So hey, somebody else step that game up.
5: What's the website again?
9: Tackle tomorrow.
5: TackleTomorrow.com.
9: Yeah, awesome. you done done this before. You should remember something.
5: Well, I just
4: unbelievable.
9: Big egghead.
5: I know, Charles.
6: That's priceless. The best. That is priceless.
5: That's Charles Haley, ladies and gentlemen.
6: I'm the only one he didn't get mad at.
5: Took the plate right back from Corby.
4: All right, let's come back. Live from Origin Bank. That was a hell of a way to start things off. Next.
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3: Alrighty then.
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3: So, live from Origin Bank here in Preston Center. Come visit us. Preston and Northwest Highway. Around since 08, ready to serve you, good people of Dallas. So yesterday we had the ketchup catsup talk because Bob was watching ketchup. Mad Men, rewatching Mad Men, and they were trying to close the Heinz ketchup deal, and they basically pitched it by saying that you don't need to be associated with that awful catsup stuff. And I think a lot of people have heard of it that are on the planet under the age of 40, but maybe it wasn't part of their world. And I feel like when I was growing up, it definitely was, especially having small-town grandparents where you would go up there and it was definitely there. You would see catsup on the table when it was time to eat your hamburger or whatever. Because it was cheaper. It was kind of watered-down ketchup, from what I remember, at least. Again, this was 50 years ago. I barely remember it, but I remember it being there.
5: Mm-hmm. Actually, do I care?
3: So, thanks, Charles. So, this guy, I think, helps us out a little.
6: I'm glad to know Bob and Davey were such rich families that they could afford Heinz their entire life. Every other brand was catsup until 1988. When the Department of Agriculture standardized the spelling, that's when Hunt's and the other makers switched and started calling it ketchup instead of catsup. It was definitely cheaper, was roughly the same, probably a little more watery. It's probably one of the reasons I don't eat either one to this day. I'm a mustard guy.
7: Huh.
3: What year did he say?
7: 88.
3: Holy cow.
7: Yeah, and that didn't come up in when I was searching yesterday. But that, to me, that would be pretty key information if Heinz had a trademark on that spelling.
8: They had the exclusive rights to the spelling of ketchup?
7: That's news to me.
3: Wow, 1988. I mean, it kind of checks out. That's probably about the last time I saw it. But
7: yeah.
8: Was it Pulp Fiction where we found out what the mama tomato said to the baby tomatoes?
3: Yeah, what was that line?
8: Ketchup.
3: Ketchup? That's funny.
7: Yeah, and that, like, killer playing catch-up, like tossing the packets around.
8: That's right.
3: Wow. Yeah, it's fascinating. I mean, I'm surprised you guys don't remember that or you didn't experience, especially, like, in Wisconsin.
8: No, it's very possible. In fact, as a family that definitely insisted on buying generics,
3: yeah,
8: we probably had catsup, but I was probably told that's pronounced ketchup. And
7: yeah,
8: like,
7: we always had the glass Heinz 57.
3: Did you really?
7: Yeah.
3: Were you good at the
7: Getting it out of
3: the
7: bottle?
3: Yeah.
7: Yeah, supposedly the trick is to tap it on the 57 right on the neck.
3: Right.
7: I don't know if that really works.
8: I think my mom, and I'm sure there were real financial reasons for this, real constraints, but she was always trying to figure out those corners to cut at the grocery store.
3: Sure.
8: And that's why I'm pretty sure I lived on my own before we got out of the canned vegetables game.
7: Before you had a fresh vegetable in your life?
8: And just let me tell you, there's nothing worse than a constant barrage of canned vegetables.
7: Oh, it's terrible.
8: The peas, the string beans, they all stink. It's just beets are the worst. If you ever have canned beets, just give it up.
3: Horrible, dude.
8: Yeah, canned corn. Actually, maybe the best of the canned vegetables.
7: It
8: only
7: holds
8: because
7: up the best.
8: They made it kind of sugary somehow.
7: As long as it's not cream corn.
8: In its day.
7: Corby, because you were also a veteran of the service industry, as your side work, did you ever have to marry the ketchup bottles?
3: Absolutely. Yeah, 100%.
7: What a pain in the
3: ass
7: that was.
3: It's the worst job ever. Like,
7: you would take all of the ketchup bottles that were almost empty and pour them into the bigger ketchup bottles.
3: So now that the squirt bottle is so common, do they even make the glass bottles anymore? Is that a thing?
7: I don't know. Maybe for like fancy restaurants.
3: Yeah, maybe so, but I mean, it's just so much easier now.
7: Yeah.
3: Ketchup is, it was a, remember the commercials that were about the glass bottle ketchup? Like, was it anticipation?
7: Yeah.
3: Anticipation.
7: And they would always show it like the, oozing out.
3: Yes, yes.
5: The invitation.
3: All right, let's come back and let's crank the show up. Let's start getting into the wacky world of football and all of that live from Origin Bank. Live here in Dallas off Preston and Northwest Highway.
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3: All right, let's talk about something that's brand new on the market only last month. And man, I would imagine it's flying off the shelves, but I'm here to remind you that it is there. And it is Deep Eddy Vodka Espresso, Deep Eddy.
9: Yeah.
3: You love it, don't you?
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0: Ticker brought to you by Sierra Nevada Brewing Company's Pils Premium Craft Lager. Final roster decisions need to be made by Sunday evening across the NFL. For the Cowboys, the final chance for players on the bubble to prove something will be tomorrow night versus the Saints. Brian Schottenheimer on the difficult task of cutting players.
1: The hardest part is, you know, you bring the guys in and you have to have real conversations with them and tell them that their dream is not over. It just means that their dream might not be with us this year. Very, very certain that the players that we have to move on from will find homes elsewhere because, like I said, we're a very talented roster and they're incredible young men that are great professionals.
0: Cowboys with a chance to go undefeated in the preseason for the first time since 1985. The Los Angeles Rams continue to make deals, acquiring receiver Tutu Atwell from the Dolphins for running back Jarquez Hunter. Atwell spent the first 5 years of his career in Los Angeles. The deal leaves former Cowboy Jalen Tolbert with the most career receiving yards on the Dolphins roster. And the 2025 Hart Trophy winner and three-time Vezina winning goalie Winnipeg's Connor Hellebuck releasing a statement today that he privately requested a trade back in June and still wants out. The Stars will host the Jets in Game 10 of the season late October. Ticker also brought to you by RNC Entertainment. This Saturday at Legacy Hall, it's the Las Vegas Michael Jackson tribute show, MJ Live. Then next week, catch Colby Cooper on Thursday and celebrate the life of Dolly Parton with the touring Dolly tribute next Friday. 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
3: 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This is the Hardline 5.0. Here today on this Thursday and here today on this August 27th. And here today live and in person at Origin Bank. 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
3: Southwest Quadrant, yes. Do some banking, have some fun. We've got a big, big food truck out here from Texas Day Brazil ready to serve you.
6: For free.
3: For free, that's right. So if you're into that, I would suggest you head on out here, have some grub, have some fun, and we've got seats set up for you. They've got water and soda pops and all sorts of good stuff here. So come hang out if you got the time here at Origin Bank. All right, we have lots to get to, including still the incredibly large oddity that is TCU versus the Fort Worth Star-Telegram.
5: Yes. So, in doing our segment yesterday, we were talking quite a bit about how TCU banned the Star-Telegram, and because of that, kind of go into their game in Ireland in a very weird spot, and it looks like a pretty bad idea to ban the one newspaper that covers you, let alone the comedy of the Eamon G. Carter connection, who on one hand is the namesake of their football stadium and on the other hand is the founder of the Fort Worth Star-Telegram. It feels like a very odd thing. Well, you're not going to believe this, but college fans back their school. You're not going to believe this in the Brendan Sorsby thing.
3: Yeah.
5: You're not going to believe this in the Mike Gundy, rant against the newspaper girl once upon a time. You're not going to believe it, but college fans back their school no matter what. And so, last night, we did hear from a fair amount of TCU fans that are like, hey, what's the big idea backing your fellow media when they're the ones who screwed up and they deserve to have their credentials pulled if they don't apologize or something along those lines.
3: I guess I'm lost in all this.
5: Well, so are most of us. So we're playing catch up here, if you will.
3: Yeah.
5: Or we might be playing cats up. I'm not even sure. But
7: I love catch up.
5: We were able to find the original story. Now, has this bit since been deleted, DJ, or is this still up there at the Star-Telegram? Do they stand behind every word of that original story, do you think?
8: I believe we can still find it. I think it's still up.
6: It hasn't been edited or anything?
3: I don't think so, no.
5: Okay,
3: so they don't think they did anything wrong. There's no...
5: So the original story was 9 days ago, okay? And so it is Dateline August 18th, and it is written by their reporter, Steven Johnson. And I can quite comfortably tell you the passage that is grinding the gears of Sonny and his staff in the football department. But real quick, projected starting free safety Jacob Fields was dismissed from TCU due to a physical altercation with a teammate in the locker room, the Star-Telegram has learned. The program announced the dismissal of Fields on Tuesday, 4 days after an aggravated assault was reported in the John Justin locker rooms, according to the TCU crime and fire log. The incident occurred on August 13th at 1:30 p.m. and was reported August 14th at 2:29 p.m., according to the log. The case remains open, and the Star-Telegram is awaiting a response to its request for a copy of the report.
6: So all that's facts.
5: All that is facts. Here's the three paragraphs that TCU is probably claiming are made up, and that the Star-Telegram is saying, no, we stand behind our reporting. Ready?
3: Okay.
5: A source with direct knowledge of the incident confirmed Fields' involvement in a fight with an offensive player. Fields is described as remorseful and is taking accountability, but the source also believes the incident could have been avoided. According to the source, tensions began brewing between Fields and his teammates earlier this month in fall camp. The source said Fields felt targeted by teammates with insults and threats, including multiple moments when he was allegedly spit on by a teammate. He reached out multiple times to the coaching staff, but the source said there were no attempts to de-escalate the brewing tension, which ultimately led into the confrontation in the locker room. The source doesn't believe head coach Sonny Dykes knew the full extent of the issues in the locker room.
3: Okay, so again, we're back to journalism 101
5: then
3: with
5: we're
3: sources.
5: Back, yeah, then we're back to Dykes declined to comment. A spokesman said the program had no comments since Fields is no longer on the team. And then they wrapped up the story.
3: Where you do have a source, probably, I mean, obviously it's a team member.
5: I mean, it
6: or
5: could
6: maybe
5: be
6: maybe it's Fields himself.
5: Or, no, or excuse me, the assaulted. I'm sorry, Fields himself or a family member or,
3: yeah.
5: You know, the sources aren't that hard to, you know, connect the dots usually.
3: Right.
6: But it's the side of the story that supports the perpetrator of the assault, that he was provoked and he had had enough.
3: Yeah.
6: And TCU is saying that that is being misrepresented, and I'm sure the coaching staff and the athletic department would take great offense to say that they did nothing to de-escalate if they knew something was going on.
5: Yes, and then you have the newspaper saying, well, we heard from this source on this side. Then we reach out to the university to hear their response to this, and they say, we will not comment because he's no longer here. They say, well, we believe this source is at least giving us the facts according to them. Let's include that in the story. Some are claiming the well-being of a player was put at risk. For the life of me, I'm trying to figure out that without going to message boards to learn on my own, because I don't believe that this story in any way refers to the identity of the receiver, which has since been revealed, as the Star-Telegram says, after the player himself went on Instagram.
3: Yeah, so 3 days after
5: gave
3: that
5: his story.
3: 3 days after that original article was written, the victim went on Instagram, revealed his name. I mean, it was his Instagram account, posted a video. It got deleted not too long after that, but he was basically saying, I got sucker punched. I can't believe a teammate did
5: this
3: that.
5: This is Dozy Ezukama.
3: Yeah.
5: Kanma.
3: Kamna.
5: Yes.
3: Now,
5: he posted that on August 21st. It appeared on an Instagram page of the user Jesu Christo Black Jesus. Which actually was told to us that it might be the receiver's
3: dad. Yeah.
5: But
6: who,
5: I don't
6: who has a lot of radical hot sports opinions on his page.
3: Well, he, beyond all that.
5: He has an incredibly interesting Instagram feed. Yeah. But nevertheless, that has since been deleted. And we don't know what to think other than this is a very bizarre story that does not seem to have any new major developments today other than everybody's now in Ireland getting ready for this game. Including the Star-Telegram reporter.
3: Yeah, he's there.
6: Who is not credentialed for the game. I guess we'll have to buy a ticket to get in.
3: Is the Star-Telegram at all freaking out over this? Saying, all right, look, part of what makes us is the fact that we can sell that we're at every one of these TCU games, basketball, football. We're covering volleyball and tennis. There are articles all over the place about these schools. Yeah.
6: No, continue. I've just
3: Yeah. And now suddenly we don't have that. And that kind of, like we were talking about yesterday, Fort Worth has done, the city and the paper have done such a great job of making that city all about TCU. Like, I mean, being there yesterday, and I drove back through downtown, and I went and had dinner with my kid, who's over there now. And downtown, as you guys know, it's littered. It's all TCU. I mean, it's almost like campus is down there with
6: right.
3: the flags.
6: The lamppost banners.
3: Yes,
6: and stuff.
3: The decor, everything. And Fort Worth is synonymous with TCU and vice versa. It just is.
5: Yeah.
3: And it's been that way since like 2000. So I wonder if the Star-Telegram's going, okay, do we just need to fall on the sword here and say we're sorry?
6: Well, and another aspect of this, remember when we were talking about the Everett McIver situation with Michael Irvin and how Jerry was upset with the Dallas Morning News and their coverage of the story?
3: Yeah.
6: And he threatened to pull all of the Cowboys advertising from the Morning News?
3: Yeah.
6: I wonder how much revenue the Fort Worth Star-Telegram gets from TCU throughout the year.
5: Well, I will say this. Every story on Twitter, and you can do this yourself if you'd like. If you'd like to search TCU and Star-Telegram, you will see stories about this, some from the Star-Telegram themselves, some from Awful Announcing, some from whoever else has picked it up. Read the comments. The comments are from TCU fans who are very quick to call the Star-Telegram a communist, socialist, Marxist newspaper.
6: Oh, no.
5: And things of that nature, and are definitely taking the side that the Star-Telegram is made up of liberals who are trying to take down our school, which, of course, is one of the real fun things about college sports these days, is that all fans back their school no matter what. And all schools try to bully their media no matter what. And this, again, is the difference between college and pro sports, is that pro sports mostly are in major cities where they've sort of learned their lesson that the media try to coexist because that's not a battle you want to deal with when you're trying to win titles and things. Whereas colleges, whether it's Waco or Stillwater or any of these little burgs, Lubbock, they love to bully their newspapers.
3: Yeah.
5: And to basically get all the fans to, we're boycotting the local TV station because they said this about our coach.
3: And remember, as we said yesterday, Fort Worth is now a top 10 city population-wise in the country.
5: Yeah, it's not Stillwater or Waco.
3: Massive city.
5: College station.
3: And that's a massive outfit that they have over there, you know, publishing-wise. So, you know, it's all relative, not what it used to be, but it's still. It's really weird, though. It's very, very strange and awkward.
5: Well, and they want, I guess we should wrap this up, but they want the reporter to give up his source. And this is as old
3: as
5: time in
3: journalism. Right, again, journalism 101. You don't do it.
5: Like, we want to know who said this mean thing about our football program. And if you won't tell us, then we won't let you into our stadiums anymore. And we will tell all of our fans that you're lying because you're not giving up your source. And the source is obviously protected because that person could very well lose their job at the university for, I don't know, maybe telling the truth about what went on.
3: Right.
6: If it is, in fact, the truth.
5: Well, because if it is, in fact, the truth.
6: All I have to say, Bob, fake news.
5: Well, yeah, I mean, that's where we are. And honestly, the truth doesn't really matter. Because we can just run the same play at the media and call them whatever.
6: It's a game of chicken.
5: Whatever political party the populace doesn't agree with, we can just call them names, and maybe this will all go away, and we can get back to cheering for our school.
3: All right, Joel Klatt said something really interesting concerning another local team, the Longhorns, which I would like to dive into with you guys next.
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2: It is 4:22. We are at Origin Bank, Northwest Highway in Preston on the southwest corner. And we invite you to get on out here because we have, well, a great bank, first and foremost. I think everybody here would say this is a great place to bank. And I would tend to agree with them. Everything I can tell right now is this is a great place to bank.
3: It's fabulous.
2: Then there's a food truck.
3: I know.
2: And usually those two things are just, they bring people together, money and food.
3: I know.
4: Especially when food doesn't cost money.
3: And it's from Texas Day Brazil.
2: Incredible. Incredible on all fronts. Also, we have Ranger tickets and Rodeo Goat gift cards and things of that nature.
4: Yeah, there are other things to win besides Ranger tickets. So
3: jeez.
4: If you win those, you can probably give them back and trade them for something else.
2: Man, that's cold.
3: By the way,
2: that's cold.
3: We got the Brew Crew and the Rangers.
2: Well, yeah, I figured you were taking off tomorrow to get to Milwaukee
3: for
2: the weekend series,
3: I am, yeah.
4: No, he's going to see Goose.
3: I'm jetting up
4: again.
3: There real quick. Okay, so yesterday we had on Joel Klatt, the first Joel Klatt edition of the entire season, which we relish. Love having our Joel on. And Joel brought up something pretty interesting, and I didn't want to say anything on the air because we were running up against it. But Joel started talking about the University of Texas and basically expectation levels and Sark and what probably needs to happen to avoid the natives getting restless. And that is making the Final Four, or he even insinuated that it's time to go to a championship game. And I'm not denying that, but I also think that setting the bar right there for any program right now is so insane.
4: Yeah, because your conference schedule is a gauntlet, and then the playoff is a gauntlet.
2: Can we say, though, that they're not any program?
3: No. I get it that they've got, you know, four or five guys that are going to be drafted in the top 12.
2: And they've put as much resources into their program as anybody.
3: Sure.
2: Into their roster.
3: Yeah, they're one of the big five spending-wise. You know, them and Ohio State and Oregon, and I'm probably leaving out a couple here, but Texas Tech. But yeah, they're at the very top of the food chain any way you look at it from a college football perspective.
2: So it's a different standard, right?
3: It is, like, but this has happened very quickly because the standard was a couple of years ago, can we win a conference? Can we, like, get to a conference championship game, right? I mean, that's 3 years ago. And I get it. Things move very quickly. But that's a program that was dying on the vine for 15 years. And suddenly, it's just like, yeah, go win a title.
2: No, it's not.
3: It's very cowboy-esque in that regard.
2: Well, I mean, I do think
4: the fan bases do get compared a lot.
2: I know. Well, they're often the same people. Let's start there.
3: Yeah.
2: How many Longhorn Cowboy fans do you know? All of them?
4: Yeah.
2: Okay. So it's a very similar thing. But if I may, I would compare them more to your Chelseas and your Man Cities and so forth. And I know that may be weird, but that's part of my brain that this compares to, is when Chelsea got huge money and became the biggest spender in the world, instantly their owner was willing to lose patience with their manager anytime they finished second. And That's how they started switching guys all the time because second's not good enough.
3: When was that? Was that 10, 15 years ago?
2: Right around 2005.
3: Okay.
2: So Roman Abramovich brought in Jose Mourinho, and they started winning the league back-to-back years, and then they lost, and Jose was out, and here's Avram Grant, and then here's, you know, just they started having a new manager every year. I'm not saying that's a good plan, but imagine the Dodgers. If the Dodgers decided we are about to take over Major League Baseball, we go get Ohtani, we go get Tarek Skubal, we go get Mookie Betts, we go get everybody, we still can't win the World Series. What's going on? And they fall short. Manchester City, same thing.
3: Yeah.
2: They started buying the best players in the world, and they did not win at all, and they instantly gassed their coach and moved on to the next manager and the next one, because when you set the bar at the very, very top, then the past is almost irrelevant. We're trying to become the best, and that's why even the comparisons to Texas A&M or any other school Texas compares itself to is like, well, where's your title in 2006? That's not relevant to this standard. This standard is about Georgia and Ohio State and maybe one other school that I'm not thinking of right now, but that's the class, and that's why the Sark record against top five teams,
3: it's terrible,
2: is like 3-11 or something along those lines. I need to make sure what it is, but it's winless against Ohio State in their last, well, they played them twice during Sark's run. Winless against Georgia.
3: Yeah.
2: They've played them how many times?
3: I feel like three or four.
2: Yeah, and so they do have a top five win, ironically, against Texas A&M last November when A&M was number three. But just overall, they're doing everything but winning at all. And so it's almost like the Buffalo Bills is like, how can you get rid of Sean McDermott? You guys are always right there at the AFC Championship game. Yeah, not good enough.
4: By the way, 2-8 against top 10 teams.
3: Yeah, go top five because it's worse. But, yeah, like my whole thing with that, especially now that there is a playoff and it's a top 12 thing and it's probably going to move to 16, my whole thing is
4: 1-5.
3: Okay. Is just be – it's almost like a golfer where if you –
4: That's not just at UT, by the way. That's his whole career.
3: Okay.
4: Sorry. Beg your pardon.
3: You want to put yourself in the mix over and over and over. And I get it. In golf, you have four times a year to do that. And eventually, you're going to win. And the patience level for this sport is so stupid. And, you know, we're seeing it like in Alabama right now. Like, what's going on? What are we doing? This is – you're telling me that we're preseason 13? Okay, okay. And we're going to lose four games? Okay, well, guess what? You're gone.
2: They're also saying, what if we had Texas's budget?
3: Of course they are, yeah. But what I'm saying is that if you keep putting yourself in the middle of the conversation, whether it is spending, whether it's the you know, cracking the top five and making it to the semifinals, putting yourself in the playoffs, they missed it altogether last year for a variety of reasons. They tried to shore up whatever was missing, and I think that they will be in the mix this year. And the talk about like moving the goalpost for Sark expectation level wise, okay, so what if they go to the semifinals this year and lose? Is it like, what's going on with Sark?
2: No, like, I feel like that would like be a par. That would be breaking even is the final four.
3: If you'd ask the Texas fan right now, if you asked them and you said, we're going to give you a semifinal game and you're not going to win the national championship, you may get there, but we're going to put you in the semifinals right now. Do you sign up for it? And I think the answer for, if it's not yes, okay, then I think that you can't go all or nothing.
2: No,
3: this isn't, because it's not Georgia from or Alabama from the previous era. It's not at all. Because a lot of the teams have the same talent and are spending the same amount of money, and you don't have the depth that you had, that Georgia and Alabama and Clemson had during those runs. It's just different.
2: But you had Quinn, Arch, and
3: you made it to a semi.
2: And a number of, I mean, this year again, to have four dudes in the top 10.
3: I know.
2: I I just think they're operating, and they should be proud of this, but they're operating from a different. They're on a curve. Like this is comparing all the other teams in Major League Baseball to the Dodgers. Like, well, the Dodgers have to win the World Series, or they have failed their mission. And I'm not saying quite a national title, but Sark has a different scorecard than Mike Elko or even Brent Venables. They just do. He just does. The amount, like to go get Cam Coleman and to go get Arch and to have that level of the player that was the number one guy available each year.
3: I think you're a year away, though, probably from the same conversation. The conversation is there in Oklahoma right now this year.
2: No, of course it is.
3: And the conversation for A&M is there, too. I mean, A&M sure. has got everything that you would possibly want. They spend nickel for nickel with Texas. The talent level on that roster, if it's not there this year because they're changing out of offensive and defensive lines, it'll be there next year. And so
4: the difference is the quarterback.
2: I think the difference is two things. Number one, the fact that A&M's never won.
3: Right.
2: And the fact
4: I don't know about that.
2: Since World War II. And they also don't have a quarterback that anybody pairs 1-1 or national title expectations with. Those are major differences.
3: I know, and I
2: where you're actually penalized for going to get the best quarterback in the land, because now we're expecting you to take advantage of that.
3: I know, and it was just like we were sitting here last year, not having the same conversation, but we kind of were with Arch. And how fair is that for him? I mean, it's ridiculous, because there's going to be a 1-1. It's going to be somebody, maybe him, it may be Dante Moore, it may be who knows who it may be by the end of this year. But the level of expectations after last year, which were mid-level, outside of like three games, was like, yeah, he's the best player in the country, so go win a national championship. After not even having a good year, which he didn't.
2: The only guy who can understand this is Ryan Day.
3: Yeah.
2: Maybe Kirby.
3: Yeah, Kirby, for sure.
2: But they won.
3: Yes, they have they've got it in their back pocket. They're made men. And Sark has never won.
2: And so Sark, until he does, he's the brilliant coach who has a scheme that is brilliant, that apparently, despite having every resource, can't put an offensive line together that doesn't suck.
3: Yeah.
2: Can't put a running game together, and can't have the year all fall in place.
3: So if they don't make the playoffs this year.
2: Dude, if they don't make the playoffs this year.
3: It's very possible.
2: He's on the clock.
3: It's very, very possible they don't make the playoffs.
2: The
3: schedule is ridiculous.
2: Okay, I'm not even considering not making the playoffs.
3: Why not? You don't think they can't lose to Ohio State,
2: they can.
3: Oklahoma, Georgia, or I don't forget who they play. Who's on that? Bama, A&M?
2: They go to,
3: of course they can. They
4: so if it's a repeat of last year when they're right on the edge and they don't get in, is he gone? Next year and you're gone?
3: Yeah, I think they give him another year. I mean, if they're 9-3 and they don't make the playoffs.
2: But Arch ain't going to be here. And then re-racking.
3: I mean,
2: okay, so.
3: But re-racking is not,
2: so
3: re-racking is Indiana.
2: The ranked opponents on their schedule, number one Ohio State at home September 12th, at Tennessee, ranked 20th right now, if that matters. Red River, Oklahoma's 10th right now. Ole Miss comes in, ranked number 9 to Austin. Two back-to-back, or their final three road games are all ranked. At Missouri, who's 25th, at LSU, number 11, and at A&M, number 8. And so they play, by most accounts, they play the toughest schedule in America, and that is 7 ranked teams?
3: Yeah, them and OU both have the same number.
2: 7 ranked teams.
3: Well.
2: With 4 of them on the road and 1 on a neutral field.
3: So, yes, it's tough. It's almost like the Cowboys, what we're talking about with the Cowboys right now is, yeah, sure, they're going to be great and things have changed. And then it's, have you looked at the schedule? Because it's very, very difficult.
2: Yeah, other teams are going to fight back.
3: I know.
2: They're going to try to beat you, man.
3: I can't believe I'm protecting Texas.
2: Well, look, you're speaking common sense, but when has common sense had anything to do with it?
3: Well, down there?
2: Right.
3: I mean, it's like, It's been a long time.
2: Somebody said yesterday, no, you're crazy. He just signed a deal through 2031. I'm like, every coach in America has a deal through 2031. Venables has one through 2031, and half his fan base wants him gone.
3: Yeah.
2: I bet you Elko's deal's through 2031, maybe 2035.
3: If Elko doesn't make the playoffs this year, then it's the same talk.
2: Maybe, yeah, yeah. I would say probably.
3: But it's stupid. I think that's ridiculous. All right, let's come back. Live at Origin Bank here in Dallas and Preston Center. We will talk about maybe
2: 2031, Elko.
3: The last great American hope.
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0: 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The preseason coming to an end tomorrow night. Head coach Brian Schottenheimer on the team's current focus.
1: We're focusing on cleaning our shed, if you will. Sweeping the shed and figuring out who we want to be from an identity standpoint. 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

0: Pickett has won 5 Marconi Awards since the last time Jerry and the Cowboys won a Super Bowl. That streak looks like it's going to continue a while. 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
2: All right, thank you very much, Senior DJ. See what I did there?
1: I did.
3: Yeah, so what does that mean?
2: We could understand me better.
1: See?
2: It's like, oh, thank you, Corby. Thank you, Mr. Corby. Okay, so we're live at Origin Bank here in Preston Center, right off Preston and Northwest Highway. Come say hi. We have all stuffed our face. Well, Bob's the last one to not get the Texas Day Brazil lunch kit.
3: I'm going.
2: It's so good, dude.
4: It's a little sampler platter, and it's so good.
2: Yes.
3: I'm looking forward to
2: and
3: it.
2: And it's free. It's free if you come out here to Origin. Get your bank on over here at Origin. So good crowd out here. Nice folks out here working the branch, and good to be out here, and we appreciate you guys having us. So we decided maybe we can do the Last American Hope in Sturm Center.
3: Yeah.
2: Okay.
3: For sure.
2: Because we have decided the payoff for Picks with Friends.
3: That's right.
2: And really, as much as we would like to give credit to the entire Picks with Friends crew, it was like the start of a successful business at a bar that was written on a napkin,
3: mm-hmm.
2: right?
3: Yeah.
2: The three of us kind of put it all together this morning,
3: yeah,
2: as the leaders that we are.
4: It was a hardline text thread that got this done.
3: Yeah, I felt like there was the seed of an idea, and then I needed to hear definitely the counsel of two veteran competitors to see, is this too hard? Is this too mean? Is this something? Because obviously the question of any Picks with Friends punishment is this something I would mind doing or not mind doing?
2: This is awful.
4: Yeah, it is a definite punishment.
3: And so if I was playing this year, which I am happily not, I would count this as a punishment that would be in my kitchen every time I turned in picks.
2: Yeah, it's really bad if you do end up losing. My computer crashed out on me when we were in the middle of this, and so I don't know how far you guys got with the group, but essentially what it is, after you finish your shift, so let's say, Dave, you or I lose, as Bob is a commissioner, he's free from punishment. You or I lose, at 7 o'clock, we will start our 24-hour shift on the air.
4: Yeah, so you do your own shift, and then you are on the clock for 24 hours. So in our case, we would be on the air for 28 straight hours.
2: Oh, my God.
3: I don't know if it's ever been done. I know Normathons did 6A to midnight, right? Did they go 6 to 6?
2: I don't know what they did, but it was always...
3: If it's ever gone 24 hours, I don't believe it's ever gone 28.
2: No, this is 28.
4: Yeah. And at the compound, there have been all-nighters. But then, once the musers come on, the person, usually Donnie, goes to bed.
2: Yeah.
3: So this is pushing the limits of the human body.
2: Yeah, yes. I don't think that... I know I've never stayed up that long in my life. Because you're talking about, it's not just staying up 28 hours.
3: No.
2: You're up the day prior doing your normal stuff. You may try to squeeze in a nap for an hour and a half or whatever at some point, but you're basically up 2 full days.
4: Yeah, so to elaborate on what the 24-hour punishment is, from 7 p.m. to 6 a.m., from the end of the hard line to the beginning of the musers, you have to stay on the air that entire time. No one else can be in the studio with you. You can have one phone guest an hour, and you have to do at least one segment of P1 calls an hour.
2: So I think
3: the third one can be like, you have a monologue about the state
2: of college.
3: No,
2: I'm telling
3: football.
2: You right now. Yes, I think that the punishment should be, if you can have a guest, fine. If you want to take phone calls, fine. But I wouldn't even mind if you had to go a couple hours without taking phone calls and you've got to do segments.
4: Just fill time.
2: Yes, you have to do
4: filibuster
2: by yourself.
4: Yeah, no, like sampler platter, no playing music.
3: Right, right. No, here's a replay of a 15-minute interview. None of that.
4: And but then the ultimate nut kick is then at 6 a.m., you don't get to go home. You then have to sit in all the shows until your show and through your show. So in the hypothetical that you're saying, if we start on a Thursday at 3 p.m., we go 3 to 7, then we go 7 to 6, then we sit in with the Musers, sit in with the Invasion, sit in with the Sweet Spot, and then do our own show.
2: We'll be insane.
4: Yes. By the end of that day, by the end of that 28 hours, you will be so fried.
3: Yeah, so the question then becomes, would you rather be fresh for your 11-hour solo shift, or would you rather do it at, like, the end of your run, like if you were George, where you've been on since 6 a.m., now it's 7 p.m., you start your 11-hour solo shift, and then you get to 9 a.m. and you can go to sleep, or would you like to be super fresh at 7? I mean, you've just done your 4-hour shift. Then you do that, but now you got to last to the following 7 o'clock.
4: Yeah, I think it cuts both ways, because we would definitely be fresher overnight, but I think it's easier for the morning show or for an earlier show to know that that's the finish line. That,
2: but even then,
4: in the morning, you're done.
2: You're doing an 11-hour shift after our show, if you're George, and then you've got to do your show.
4: Yeah, you're going to be sleepy.
2: It's going to be hell on wheels, no matter how you look at it.
4: Yeah,
2: almost.
4: There's going to have to be a lot of coffee. And
2: I was going to say, are there enough? Is there enough Celsius or whatever the drink of choice is these days? Like, I just don't know how. Again, I've never done this before. Just imagine, like, I'm going to stay up and watch TV all night.
3: Yeah.
2: Well, no, this is not that.
3: Right.
2: This is work. And not only work, but talk work.
3: Yeah, and
4: and I mean, it might be possible that whoever it is at 4 in the morning falls asleep on the air.
2: Yeah.
4: And we'll just carry it live, I guess.
3: And you take calls. So the P1s can talk to you the whole way. They can call you about whatever. We'll have somebody up there screening calls.
2: I would think so.
4: In shifts, because we don't want them to be punished.
3: No, no, no. We will do something very reasonable. We won't make it all daddy.
2: Okay, back
3: for the
2: there,
3: 11 hours.
2: But back there at the station, DJ Ham Lando. Do you guys think this is a good one?
5: Yes, I do.
6: I think this is excellent.
7: I do. The only thing I would say is just you would have to tune in for that one day rather than it be stretched out. So if like a P1 has to work that night, they miss a giant chunk of the bet payoff.
2: Well, no doubt. And the thing is that, you know, obviously
4: highlights would be pulled for the next day.
2: Yes, yeah. I mean, you're going to hear if there's anything good that you miss, you're going to hear it, you know, into perpetuity. So I wouldn't worry about that. And it's more just probably waking up at 6 o'clock. Maybe you can listen to whoever, you know, until 10 or 11 o'clock. But getting up the next morning to hear how they sound will be gold. And you are at the beck and call of the other shows, too. They can do with you what they want.
4: Yeah.
2: They do bits with you. They if you want to go out and have to do, like, wireless on the street or something, I mean, they can do whatever they want with you.
4: Yeah. Yeah, you are their employee for their shift.
2: Oh, God.
7: Also, and I know Donnie brought this up, but what would be the punishment if you did fall asleep at, like, 3 in the morning because you couldn't do it?
2: Well, you'd have the board op or whoever just has to come wake you up. Like, there's no punishment because there's going to be someone there to wake you up to keep you going.
4: Well, Matt was the big baby in the whole thing. He was saying, there's no way I could do that. I can't stay up that late.
8: Do what you want to.
4: And so he was saying that he would get a tattoo for every hour that he was not on the air. And so we said, okay, but it has to be like a full chest or full back or face tattoo of Cowboys Cookie Monster.
3: I'm very excited about this. I bet you are. I think it will go really well, and I bet you guys are going to really pick games hard.
4: Well, I mean, it's the ultimate incentive.
2: Yeah.
3: International P1 Day.
2: Oof. All right, Dave. Let's do some community quick. Or I'm sorry, some e-news.
4: Yes.
2: Say it again.
4: Heartfelt tributes to Dolly.
6: The ticket.
3: All right. Look at this. 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
3: The Ticket Ticker. Ticker brought to you by TXU Energy. Things were contentious the last time the Cowboys and Saints met each other in a joint practice. They will close out the preseason schedule tomorrow night. Brian Schottenheimer already looking ahead to the Giants, the regular season opener on September 13th.
4: Each coach is doing a little stuff on their own for their area. You know they're a good football team. Ton of respect for Coach Harbaugh. That football team's got a lot of really good players, and it's going to be an electric deal. But yeah, that'll start as we get into a little bit next week.
3: A judge in Dallas today has granted a temporary restraining order for several college athletes, granting them an additional year of eligibility. One of the athletes granted the TRO is Cowboys receiver Jordan Hudson, who played at SMU last year. It names the NCAA, SEC, and Commissioner Greg Sankey as defendants. And BYU shaking up its athletic department today, splitting football off from the other 20 sports. Head football coach Kalani Sitake will report directly to the college vice president, while the AD will run the other programs. Ticker also brought to you by Mr. Winston's. 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And that is the Ticket Ticker. 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
6: They went to the top row of the stadium to watch your tail play tonight. You owe them something.
7: It's 5 o'clock. It's The Ticket live today with an awesome song at Origin Bank. Northwest Highway in Preston, southwest corner there. And let's just say that Origin Bank has been recognized as best banks to work for by American Banker magazine for 13 consecutive years. I say we make it 14.
8: How about that?
9: I'm going to go back and double check in my 2015 issue of American Banker magazine.
8: To make sure if it's all true?
9: Yeah.
8: Okay.
7: What was their problem in 2013? Makes you wonder. Anyway, let's get down to business. So it's Thursday. That means Rant Revival Day. That means some NFL in a little bit. And we unleash Corby, I do believe. But right now, we step down for this.
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7: And here's Dave.
12: Dave.
9: Thank you. Do we have a Gordon?
13: You got me. I'm here.
9: Yes.
8: Yeah. Hi, Gordon.
13: Hey. Hello, Origin Bank.
9: It is Thursday, which means we are graced by the presence of the best muser, Gordon Keith.
13: Oh, thank you. Is that what I'm being called now?
9: I don't know. That's just what
7: I'm
9: called.
7: As voted on by American Banker magazine.
9: Yes, for the 15th straight year. And are you twitching tonight?
13: I am. 7:35 tonight, my special Dolly Parton tribute. I'm going to have on some Dolly Parton experts.
7: Monty.
9: Okay.
8: Dolly Parton experts.
9: Yeah, we will get to some more Dolly content here in a moment. But first, we have another dead and another 80-plus-year-old dying at the age of 85, Peter Cullen. Now, you may not know the name, but you definitely know his voice. He was a voice actor who most notably starred as Optimus Prime in the Transformer franchise.
8: Octopus Prime.
9: Optimus Prime.
8: My bad.
9: The giant semi-truck that was the leader of the Autobots.
13: Yeah. So his death was supposed to be very sad.
9: He did the voice in the TV shows in the 80s, then in video games, and then all of the movies. So he died yesterday at his home in L.A., peacefully surrounded by his loving family. He was Canadian, born in Montreal. Other stuff that he did that you would know, in Knight Rider, he was the evil car that was known as Car.
8: Car.
9: K-A-R-R, short for Knight Automated Roving Robot.
8: Okay.
9: And then...
7: Knight in Satan's Service.
9: No. Gordon. He was also the voice of Eeyore in the New Adventures of Winnie the Pooh and subsequent shows and videos. And he came up with the clicking sounds for the original Predator, the Arnold Schwarzenegger movie.
8: Really?
9: Yeah.
8: Now that
13: was creepy.
8: Hits home.
9: Yeah, so he said that the producers, when he was auditioning for Predator, the producers didn't want to show him what the creature looked like because they were trying to keep it under wraps. And he said, I've got to see the character. If I don't see the character, I don't know what I'm going to do. I have to see something to relate to put myself inside the character. And so he says, I saw this ugly face and these tentacles, and it reminded me of an upside-down horseshoe crab dying in the sun on a beach when I was a kid. Nasty, but there was these crackling sounds and bubbles coming out of the horseshoe crab and bursting, and so that's what he based his vision of the Predator's voice to be.
8: Wow. You know,
13: Predator have any lines? Or was
8: no.
13: it all
9: well, just
13: yeah,
9: it was just like the clicking.
8: But remember at the
13: well,
8: end
13: Well, I
8: laughed.
13: Know that. I'm saying, did he bring it and say, hey, you need to take out all the English here and just have him click and echolocate?
8: I don't know. But I do know at the end, remember the laugh when he was laughing at Arnold when he was hitting all the self-destruct buttons? He was like,
13: He was imitating one of the other guys laughing.
8: Yeah. Whatever.
9: Whatever, man.
13: Okay, well, screw my point.
9: All right, so R.I.P. to Peter Cullen, Optimus Prime, or Optimus. Octopus Prime, is that what you said?
8: Octopus Prime.
7: Are you pro-predator, Gordon?
13: I'm against all predators, Bob.
7: No, not predators in society, the movie. Do you like the movie?
13: Yes, the movie was great. I thought it was interesting take on an alien film and mixing it with Jungle and Rambo at the same time.
9: Have any of you seen Predator Badlands?
8: Oh, yeah.
9: That was so good.
8: It was so good, but Prey is still the top one.
9: That's the one that's set in Native American times?
8: Yes.
9: You like it because it's your people.
8: Well, yeah. It shows my people know how to. You haven't seen that, Gordon?
7: Wait a minute.
13: I didn't know they made other Predator movies, to
7: Are
13: be
7: you
13: quite
7: saying-
13: honest.
7: They put a predator back in, like, Indian times?
8: Yes.
9: Yeah. In, like, the Western
13: in
9: frontier.
13: In what times?
8: Native times.
7: Why was I not told about this?
8: You were. We talked about it on the air, too. Like,
9: you need to watch it.
7: Why are you hiding this from me?
8: It is spectacular, dude.
9: Because this squaw, this female tribe member, is isolated, and she ends up battling the predator because the predator is hunting her after he's killed the rest of her tribe.
8: Yeah. It's so good.
7: It is?
8: And there are two options.
7: You did a good job?
8: Oh, my God.
9: It's
8: the best of the franchise. It's better than the
13: girl.
8: Original.
9: And the same guy did Predator Badlands, right?
8: Yeah,
9: he director.
8: Did. Yeah.
7: Hold on. I think Fake Bob is joining us. What's that?
13: I don't get it. Some dumb girl who's all native'd up, she battles a predator? Boring.
7: Yes, it is.
8: I believe they have it.
7: Would not watch.
8: You can watch it in the Navajo or whatever language, whatever tribe it was. Remember, there were two.
9: Oh yeah,
13: you could
9: watch. Yeah, you could watch it subtitled, or you could watch it. I guess did they shoot it in English and in
13: native?
9: I
13: thought they just spoke in broken English.
8: I think you're right, but I didn't use subtitles because
9: because you knew because you're a code talker.
8: Yeah,
7: I am. Do they? subtitle for Predator language?
8: They do not. They don't do it for the click, click, click.
9: Okay.
7: Why not?
9: To Dolly Parton. Did you know that if you are driving about and you see a flag at half staff, that is in honor of Dolly?
8: Yeah.
9: That
7: I wouldn't
9: Donald
7: call
9: Trump...
7: them that. I'm sorry. What?
9: I don't even understand.
7: Oh, I understand.
10: Yay.
9: Donald Trump ordered flags to fly at half staff for 1 week. So this began, I guess, on Tuesday, the 25th, and it will remain at half staff until Tuesday, September 1st. And Dolly Parton was famously not political. In fact, twice she was offered the Presidential Medal of Freedom, once in Trump's first term and once in Biden's term, and she refused both times. She said, I know whatever I say, people are going to listen and they're going to make more of it than maybe what I meant, so I have to be careful. You're allowed your own beliefs and your own faith, but you don't have to use it like a weapon when it could be a tool. So that was kind of her philosophy.
7: I'll tell you what, after the video Corby played in Snake Pit yesterday, I went back and found that interview and watched it with the little lady. Man, Dolly, pure class.
8: Isn't that amazing? So, Gordon, we played this interview yesterday that Barbara Walters did with Dolly in 1977, and it was such a hit piece from Barbara. Like, she was on the attack the whole time.
9: She was baiting her.
8: She called
9: her people hillbillies.
8: And your people. Like, it was so demeaning. And
9: do you think you're a joke?
8: Yeah. And
7: went after her appearance.
8: Went after her husband.
9: Yeah, why?
7: After
9: yeah,
7: her husband.
13: Yeah. Sounds like a
9: What kind of marriage is it if you never see each other and we never see him?
8: Right.
7: I'm going to need you to just chill out, Gordon. This full court press is... I'm going to get a timeout, and we're going to put in an offense to deal with this.
9: Hey, by the way,
13: is it time to rethink Barbara Walters? She did a lot of stuff that seems like...
8: I'm telling you, it was not that great. Putting that it, I kind of agree. She was such a big deal, though, when we were kids. And I think that lasted until our 30s. I don't know when she stopped working and eventually died. But I mean,
13: well, she was on The View for many decades, wasn't she?
8: Was she?
13: Yeah, she started that thing.
8: Oh, okay.
9: Well, by the way, a week of having your the flag at half staff in your honor, that is longer than Lindsey Graham got. He got 3 days. Longer than Charlie Kirk got. He got 4 days. And longer than Pope Francis got. He got 5 days.
8: Well, Dolly is more important than all of them.
7: Fascinating, though. I didn't realize.
8: We all know that. Dolly contributed to society in an incredibly positive way for decades and decades and decades. She deserves her cup of tea.
7: I didn't realize it was like a VAR ruling where they put on the headset and decide how many days they get.
8: You get 2 days.
9: I think the Lindsey Graham one, it's dictated, like, for a statesman, that's how long you get. But I think the other ones were executive decisions.
7: Okay.
9: So it was kind of Trump's call.
7: Okay.
9: Ricky Schroeder.
8: Ricky.
9: He... of course, of Silver Spoons and NYPD Blue, but he portrayed Dolly's father, Robert Lee Parton, in two TV movies, Dolly Parton's Coat of Many Colors and the sequel, Dolly Parton's Christmas of Many Colors, Circle of Love.
8: That was Killer's favorite.
13: I bet you he tweeted
9: he
13: out something very nice.
9: He loves the Christmas. Yeah, so on Instagram, he shared a photo of him and Dolly embracing. And he wrote in the caption, "I didn't agree with her advocating for transgender and COVID vaccine support, but loved her anyway. Thank you for choosing me, Dolly, to be your movie daddy." So I thought that was very heartfelt and moving.
13: What a redirect.
8: God. What does that guy do now?
9: Rage
13: He's
9: bait?
13: He's an actor.
8: No, I don't think he acts anymore.
9: And another actor has given the ultimate tribute to Dolly.
7: Okay.
9: Vin Diesel on his Instagram.
8: That's my guy.
9: He posted this captioned only with a prayer hand emoji. And it was a picture of Dolly that was backed by this audio.
12: If I should
10: stay.
13: Oh.
10: I would only be in your way.
13: Oh my gosh.
8: This is what.
10: So I'll go, but I know.
7: Is he in a men's room?
10: I will think of you.
13: Hear some plopping.
8: Come on, what are we doing here? Like,

0: So he just thought a little Dolly karaoke would be an appropriate.
1: So are like
2: who's playing the guitar?
1: Are the Montys of the world that are, you know, eternal defenders of Vin Diesel? Like, God, it's just so moving. That's so beautiful.
2: It's also auto-tuned to within an inch of its life, too.
1: Oh,
2: hear the artifacts.
3: I mean, Vin Diesel's always been about family.
1: It keeps going?
0: It's the whole thing!
1: What are we doing here? This is worse than the Mick Touched Home. God!
0: I mean, it'll go as long as you want to listen to it.
1: What Yes Men sycophants told him, like, you know what, just do the whole song.
0: Well, I mean, in the comments, people are saying stuff like, Vin, you never cease to amaze me. You're a man of many talents.
1: God.
2: His voice always sounds like it smells like soil.
3: Unfiltered.
0: Somebody else said,
1: soil?
0: My beautiful king with the soul of an angel, thank you for this gift of remembrance.
1: Beautiful king? Vin Diesel?
0: Yeah.
3: You know what I'm hearing?
2: Uh-oh.
3: A guy living life a quarter mile at a time.
1: Yeah.
2: Ugh.
1: You're right.
2: I finally tried watching those movies.
0: You did?
2: Yes. I finally watched the first Fast and Furious about 2-3 months ago.
3: Was it amazing?
2: Amazingly horrible.
1: Unwatchable.
0: I mean, you are into car culture. How did you not like it?
2: I know it, and that's why I wanted to love it. And I guess I do love it in some meta way, because it did keep cars alive for a new generation and that, but it was just so cheesy and hokey.
3: Did you notice?
2: Not in a good way.
3: Did you notice it's the exact plot of Point Break? Like, literally the exact plot? It's amazing.
2: Exact same movie.
3: It is.
0: Well, we're all looking forward to Fast Four.

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15: 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A training camp wrapped up for America's team. A walkthrough this afternoon before the preseason finale with the Saints tomorrow. Rosters will need to be trimmed to 53 players by the end of the weekend. Head coach Brian Schottenheimer on the roster cut.
16: It's not about just taking the best players. It's about taking the best people that fit into what you're trying to do, therefore building the best team that we can have, which gives us the best chance to win Super Bowl.
15: The mandatory league deadline for the final 53-man roster will be Sunday at 5. Kickoff with the Saints at 7 tomorrow. UEFA is preparing a criminal complaint against FIFA president Gianni Infantino for alleged financial mismanagement over his failed $20 billion plan to sell stake in the World Cup. Infantino is facing accusations of fraudulently offering stake in FIFA Forward Enterprise without due process and consultation with the FIFA hierarchy. Ticker also brought to you by Big Brother Big Sister of Greater Dallas. Hundreds of Dallas boys need a positive role model. Let's give them the hero they deserve. Big Brother.

0: Big Sisters needs 100 men to step up and apply to be a big brother by October 5th. 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
2: It is 5:22 from Origin Bank here on Preston and Northwest Highway. It's time for the Rant Revival because it's Thursday. And that, of course, features the three horsemen of the original rant, Gen X Davy Lane, of course, to my right, Corby the Snake Cocaine Davidson to my left, and on clean feed, it's Gordon Keith, ladies and gentlemen, brought to you by
3: Eatsy's Market and Bakery.
2: Here are the fellas.
4: Thank you, Bob. And thank you, Gordon, once again for joining us. And Gordon will be twitching his heartfelt tribute to Dolly tonight.
5: With 735, twitch.tv/actualGordonKeith.
2: Dolly Parton historian Justin Montemayor.
5: And Donovan Lewis.
2: And Donovan Lewis.
6: Oh, good. Okay.
4: All right. We have a locally relevant, kind of a community quick hit, if you will, within the rant today.
6: Dude, this is so sad and so strange.
4: So a 27-year-old guy named Brendan Norris, who is a graduate of Woodrow Wilson High School, according to Corby.
6: Yeah, so he graduated pre-COVID. I can't remember what year, but, I mean, this is a very well-known kid in the community over there where, you know, in Lakewood and stuff like that.
4: So I guess since his academic career ended, he has taken an interest in sailing, and he was on a recruiting website called Crew Bay, and he was trying to...
6: That's a Starbucks name for me.
4: Crew Bay.
6: Yeah.
2: Your latte is ready.
6: Crew Bay.
4: He was looking for a job as a deckhand or a crewmate, and in his listing, he said, "Been on boats my whole life and know my way around one very well. Yes, I can tie a bowline." And he also said, "Easygoing, drama-free, and fun to be around." So, you
6: know. Sounds great.
4: Yeah. Sounds like a young kid, knows what he wants to do, kind of wants to, you know, get into the industry, learn the ropes, and make it a career. Well, he took a wrong turn as he became a modern-day pirate. And so this occurred Saturday night at a New Jersey marina. It is called Liberty Harbor Marina. It's advertised as just minutes from the heart of Manhattan, so it's just on the other side of the river. And so Saturday night, he was lurking around the marina for about an hour and a half. He saw many people, and he can be seen on surveillance footage with his arm full of bags with supplies. And he jumps on a 1968 Hinckley Bermuda 40, and so a vintage sailboat, and he unties it and takes off. And so the particular boat was named Pathfinder, and Brendan Norris, when he gets on the boat, disables the transponder that tracks the vessel. So
6: he's smart enough to know what to do on these.
4: Yeah, so it goes off the grid,
6: yeah,
4: and he disappears. And so the owner goes back to the marina Sunday morning, the next morning, and he and his wife are about to have a nice day on the boat, and they realize, where's the boat?
2: Wait a minute. Where's our boat?
4: I moored it right here. This is where it was. So he had the boat for 10 years, and he said that this 1968 Hinckley Bermuda 40, there's only like 200 of them left in the world. So it's a very easy boat to spot.
6: The rarest of rare.
4: And so he called police, and so the New Jersey State Police and the U.S. Coast Guard get involved, and they also alert marinas all along the East Coast to be on the lookout.
7: Hello.
5: Hey, Marina.
7: Hey.
4: Gordon has your bathtub.
6: Um...
4: So they were on the lookout for this boat. And so at the Newport Marina.
2: That pop-up didn't go very far, did it?
5: No.
4: The harbor master, he sees that this sailboat, matching the description, is in his harbor. And so he calls the police Wednesday morning. So it was stolen on Saturday, reported missing on Sunday, and then yesterday it was spotted in Newport. And so four officers from the local police and three harbor master office members go out to the boat. So I guess they're on a little, you know, motorboat that they go out into the harbor and they confront Norris, who's on the sailboat. And so Norris ignores their commands, you know, as they're like, hey, what are you doing on this boat? This boat has been reported stolen. What are you up to? He goes below deck and he gets a gun and he starts firing at officers.
6: Not smart. Mm.
4: And so witnesses say they heard 10 to 14 shots back and forth. One of the officers was struck in his lower extremities. He was hospitalized in stable condition, but is now recovering at home. He has been discharged. However, our Woodrow graduate, Brendan Norris, was killed in the gunfight.
6: Mm. So apparently he walked into that jet ski store earlier. It was some outfit, jet ski something or other, and they said that he was, something was off.
4: He was on something?
6: Well, I don't know. I mean, he wasn't acting normal. Like, something was wrong. And from what I've heard, what I've gathered, this kid has had a lot of issues through the years. And I don't know anything specific other than, you know, what some people in the Lakewood community have told me, that he's had some problems. And he's bounced around a little bit. And I don't know why he ended up where he was here and why he ended up stealing a, you know, one in a million type boat, and why he would take it to, was it his gun? Like, did he have the gun?
4: I don't know.
6: Was there a gun there? Why would you get into a shootout? Like, it almost seems, because I in my head, I'm thinking they've got the megaphone or whatever, and they're saying, hey, it's the police.
7: The jig is up.
6: Right, right. You've stolen this boat. We know it, you know, and at that point, like, okay, fine. You don't, someone, unless they have that type of wish, you know, they don't get into a shootout with cops,
4: yeah,
6: multiple cops on a boat right next to you.
4: I wonder what his end game was, because maybe he was just wanting to go on an adventure, because I've seen,
6: like the guy that took the plane up in the Pacific Northwest?
4: Yeah, well, and also on social media, I've seen, like, there's a guy who bought a boat with his life savings and sailed solo from, like, San Francisco to Hawaii by himself.
2: Beaten.
4: Or there's a guy right now who's, like, circumnavigating the Arctic Circle by himself in a boat. You know, so I don't know if he was...
5: Stolen boat?
4: No, these are planned trips, but it's like a social media conceit to publicize, hey, I'm doing this all by myself. I'm going on this wild sea adventure. So I don't know if that was his ultimate goal, is he just wanted to see how far he could go, or if he wanted to get some clout by doing it. But it didn't get very far.
6: No. He shot a cop.
4: 4 days, yeah.
6: I mean, what do you expect in the end? But, yeah, it's crazy town. Why some adult, he's not a kid anymore, he's 27 years old, why you would end up in that situation trying to steal something and then subsequently getting into a shootout like that doesn't register unless you have issues.
4: Bob, I'm going to let you look at these two headlines and decide which one we do in our remaining time. Why don't you read the headlines?
2: Okay, restaurant apologizes after disabled woman baffled by message on her birthday cake. Interesting. Man who allegedly used Mr. Child Porn moniker online accused of sharing explicit images of infants on social media.
6: Okay, not that.
5: Oh, Lord.
2: We're going to go with one.
5: Yes.
2: He went by the title Mr. Child Porn?
4: Yeah, on Discord he was using the username Mr. Child Porn.
2: kind of hiding in plain sight, isn't he?
4: Yeah. He said he wasn't really into it. He was just trolling and rage baiting.
6: Okay.
4: Okay. So this happened back in June. This woman, Antonia Cinnabaldi, she goes to this restaurant.
6: I love Cinnabon.
5: So much icing.
6: Yeah. It is. It's a lot. Yeah.
4: So rich. But she went to a restaurant called Blue on the Hudson for her birthday. And a biographical note about Antonia is that she has been in a wheelchair since she was 2 because of a car accident. So she's been confined to a chair for most of her life. She was celebrating her 29th birthday. So she's been in this wheelchair for 27 years.
2: Well, surely not the same.
4: Well, yeah, they probably upgraded.
2: Yeah, probably got to get bigger.
4: Yeah. And so,
6: good point, guys.
4: And so at this restaurant, they do the bit that most restaurants do where you get a free dessert for your birthday. You know, they come over and all the servers sing to you and there's a little candle.
6: Right.
2: It's a happy occasion.
4: And so they bring over a plate with a slice of cake and a candle. And, you know, it's kind of got some artful drizzle on the plate. And then also on the plate, written in like chocolate sauce, is a message.
2: I'm a little worried.
5: Mm-mm.
4: And the message, says, "Happy wheelchair birthday."
5: Okay. Why is that offensive?
4: And so her
6: How is that part of your birthday?
4: Her family and friends became furious, but she was just baffled by how this could possibly happen. So the restaurant, they are trying to offer free drinks. Like, "We're sorry, here's a round of drinks." And they're like, "No,
2: oh,
4: this
2: please.
4: Doesn't make it
2: Snowflake.
4: Better.
2: Snowflake."
4: And so
2: I'm back.
4: The restaurant has released a statement. They said, "We at Blue on the Hudson are aware of the recent video circulating on social media, and we are deeply saddened by what occurred. We sincerely apologize to the guest and everyone who is hurt or offended by this incident. Treating every guest with dignity, respect, and care is fundamental to who we are as a company." And so what they say, the way they explained it, is there was no malicious or disrespectful intent, but a mix-up in their systems. So what I'm guessing is that the server put in "happy birthday" and then maybe in parentheses, like "wheelchair," to let them know whose birthday it was.
6: But why would you put that in there at all? Who cares?
5: Well, because they needed to know which table. They hadn't numbered the tables yet.
6: "Happy wheelchair birthday." "Hey, we have a gay guy sitting at table 4.
2: Happy gay birthday."
4: Yeah, they just, whatever is the most biographically identifying characteristic you have, that they just put that in the middle.
2: Happy pink shirt birthday.
6: Table 12.
5: Happy malformed nose birthday.
6: Yeah, table 12 has rickets. Let's just make sure we...
2: happy bad toupee birthday.
7: Queer.
4: Yeah, happy queer birthday.
2: I thought we were getting rid of that.
4: You know, my wife, for one of my friend's birthdays, she got a custom cake, and it was similar but different. I think she was trying to get as the message on the cake, "This is terrible." And I guess maybe it was a play off of the Wolanski, "This is terrible."
6: Yeah.
4: Something like that. But when she picked up the cake, written on the cake, it says, "This is a terrible period."
7: Is that blood?
4: Because I think she said
5: wanted a period at the end of the sentence.
4: Yeah, she just wanted "this is terrible" with a period at the end, but they wrote it as "this is a terrible period."
5: Jeez.
2: Well, there's only one way to make it better. It's with a cake.
5: You're supposed to send cakes for when a woman goes through a terrible period.
4: When it's particularly long and bloody.
6: Okay.
5: Okay, Dave, we understood what terrible period meant.
2: Boy, thanks for spelling it out.
4: Still. Well, there's kids from Jesuit who may not be...
6: What?
4: Have gone through sex education.
6: Well, that's not sex.
5: Dave.
4: So anyway. Yeah.
2: In closing.
4: Happy wheelchair birthday to all those who celebrate.
6: Yes. All right, Gordon.
2: Thanks,
6: you.
2: Gordon.
5: All right.
4: Twitch tonight.
6: We'll see you tonight on
4: Twitch. Twitch.tv/actualGordonKeith.
2: Holy.
5: That's it.
6: Oh, man. All right. Let's come back and let's tackle the NFL.
8: The Ticket.
4: But first, it's me, Dave, to talk to you about my friends at Lone Star Mitsubishi and South Dallas Mitsubishi. They are under the same ownership group now. 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
6: Thank you, Mr. DJ. We will have a segment coming up here in just a few minutes titled The Times They Are A-Changing, and I saw it firsthand.
7: Okay.
6: But let's dip our toes back into the league, as now we are 2 weeks away officially from kickoff.
7: Wednesday, September 9th.
6: So, yeah.
7: 13 days.
6: Here we go.
8: Less than 2 weeks.
7: Okay. So our exercise for today, since we have a somewhat tiny segment, is to ponder who we're taking in the first week of Circa Survivor.
6: Oh, my God. Oh, my God.
7: Because in week one, they're throwing a ton of divisional games at us, and my general rule of Circa Survivor is stay away from divisional games.
6: Yeah, because it's all worked so well before.
7: I'm not saying I have a great idea. I'm saying I have a great idea of what to avoid.
6: Let's back the truck up here a little bit, because for those who don't know, we have been involved in the last couple of years in a pick'em contest. All you have to do is pick a winner each week of an NFL team, and you can't use the same team twice. You've heard of these things. They've been around for a long time. Well, this one is quite large, and the payout is, I guess, depending on how many people actually play. But last year, was it $15
7: million? The guarantee this year is $20
6: million. $20 million.
7: Last year, it was like $18.7
6: million. Yeah.
7: But it's 20 or more based on, and I believe they're having a world record number of entries.
6: Okay. So
7: Circa seems to be doing well.
6: This will be the third year in a row that we've done it. The first year that we participated, we were eliminated before, we were the first group eliminated, because the game ended a little bit early.
7: Like 2:45 on Sunday.
6: Yes.
8: Yeah, the noon window.
6: The very first game played, we were eliminated. Because we took, I think it was the Bengals at the time.
7: Bengals at home against the Patriots, maybe. And the Patriots were supposed to be awful, and they were.
6: Right. And Joe Burrow threw a couple of picks and all that. And then last year, we made it to week three. Huh. And we took the Chargers to beat the Stinko Giants. And if I remember correctly, there were two DJ interceptions from San Diego that were turned into touchdowns.
5: Yeah, that sounds right.
6: That were just awful. And again, we got eliminated before the damn thing even started.
7: Well, we have three big point spreads in week one that we will be choosing from. It will be one of these three. We have Jacksonville at home with Cleveland. 7.5.
8: Intriguing.
7: We have Detroit at home with the Saints, -7.
8: That's a little scary to me.
7: The Lions losing at home to the Saints?
8: It's one of those weird things happen in week one. You know, like the Saints came in here, and I know it wasn't week one, but they mopped the floor with the Cowboys. No one expected.
6: 90% of the bets will be on that game.
7: And then the big one. The big point spread, far and away the biggest, and it's also in the later window, so we won't lose in the noon window if
6: smart,
7: we take this one.
6: Smart.
7: Your Chargers are at home laying 10.5 against the Arizona Cardinals.
8: And these picks are straight up, so we're just looking at the biggest spreads.
7: Yeah, we don't need to cover.
8: The most likely ones to pick.
7: We just need to win. And
6: Okay.
7: The Chargers at home against the Cardinals. Then we lose the Chargers for the rest of the year, which won't matter because they'll get everybody injured by week three.
8: Right. I mean, you don't pick against Jacoby Brissett.
6: So, fellas back at the studio, would you like another entry? And would you like this entry to be provided by us in lieu of your Christmas gift?
5: I think we're split on that. Last year, Lando didn't like that we spoke up and said, yeah, absolutely, that should be our Christmas gift when the odds were so short. So,
6: well, I mean, DJ's going to take it no matter what. Yeah, so this is a gambling
8: DJ
6: man.
8: DJ needs the action.
7: So you're saying we have two Circa Survivor entries, us versus the control room?
6: Yeah.
8: Yeah.
5: Versus the world.
7: And they can just fade every one of our picks?
8: Yeah. That way they don't have to go with whatever we say, like the last 2 years.
6: Because,
7: and we can give Circa $2,000.
6: Yeah.
7: Perfect.
6: Yeah. Are you in, Lando?
3: Sounds fun. Let's do it.
6: Ham?
9: Why not?
6: I mean, let's go.
7: Okay.
6: This is the closest. You're 17 weeks away from being a multimillionaire.
7: If you guys won $20 million, would you still do the show?
9: Maybe.
8: Would they have to split it with us if they won?
6: No.
7: That's not a very good guess.
6: No, because last year, the bit was we were going to buy them a car, an SUV, remember?
7: Yeah, and I would expect an SUV back if we give them a ticket to $20 million.
3: Like a used SUV? Like a
9: How many miles are on this thing?
7: I want it to be leathered out. I want it to have...
6: Oh, yeah. I want a hot tub in mine.
7: I want it to just to have an AM stereo, though.
3: What about an 8-track player?
7: Okay. I'll live with that.
6: I want my steering wheel to be made of cocaine.
7: That's a weird request.
6: Well,
5: I like the idea of just a hardline limo with the hot tub in it.
6: Right.
5: That's just how we get to work every day.
6: One car.
5: It picks us all up every day. And that's how we get to and from work.
6: What a waste of money.
8: We ride share in the hot tub.
7: So the smallest point spreads, if you want to really live crazy, we have Buffalo on the road at Houston, -1.5.
6: And
7: we have Minnesota laying 1.5 at home against Green Bay.
6: Interested.
7: For an opener. Maybe, I feel like if Kyler's going to throw five touchdowns in a game, it'll be against Green Bay.
8: How can you
7: one.
8: Pick against your Kyler?
6: I can't pick against my Kyler.
7: So just some options to consider as we head to week one.
6: Okay.
8: Man, it's so difficult. Already.
6: Oh, it is. It's nerve-wracking. And
7: we got to take the Chargers.
6: We already got beat by the Chargers last year.
7: Because you wanted to take them at 9 a.m. local time.
8: 80% of the action will be on the Chargers.
7: Okay, let's advance. Let's get out of the starting blocks.
6: Yeah, I know. It's all so dodgy.
7: All right,
6: let's come back and let us do a segment that is entitled "The Times Are a-Changin', and I Saw It Firsthand Last Night" in 3 minutes.
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0: Ticker brought to you by Sierra Nevada Brewing Company's Pils Premium Craft Lager. Sam Howell and Joe Milton will be under center for the Cowboys tomorrow night at home against the Saints. The duo split the starting roles in the first two games. Ryan Schottenheimer is yet to name the starter tomorrow. Sam Howell not concerned. He's happy with the training camp he's put together.
1: Preseason, you never know what you're going to get. Teams are usually more simple, and they try to do things that they don't usually do in the season. We'll see how it goes, but we'll definitely have some type of plan for sure.
0: Howell completing 15 of 22 pass attempts in the preseason so far with a touchdown and a pick. Seattle Seahawks are locking up one of their premier defenders and tackle Leonard Williams, a three-year extension worth $90 million, $56 million guaranteed. It's the fifth significant contract handed out by the defending champs this offseason. Deal makes him the fifth highest paid interior defensive lineman in the NFL. And the PGA Tour Championship started today at Eastlake Golf Club in Atlanta. Minwoo Lee, the leader at 8-under. Victor Hovland, Colin Morikawa, and Chris Goddard up two shots back. J.J. Spahn withdrew with a shoulder injury. That is the Ticket Ticker. I'm Kevin Landrum, Sports Radio 96.7 and 1310.
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3: All right, we are live and in person and smack dab in the middle of Dallas, Texas at Origin Bank here at Preston Center, Northwest Highway, and Preston Road, where we've had an awesome time. Any type of banking need that you need, you can venture on over to Origin as they have now expanded to have 12 offices in the DFW area. They just came on the scene about a decade ago or so, actually 2008, so been here for a little bit. But yes, Origin Bank, great time, good food too. They brought the Texas Day Brazil food truck out here. It's totally free, and it's yummy.
4: I think this branch is relatively new, though. They've been in the market since 08.
3: Yeah.
4: But this is, I guess, the 12th in the market.
3: Okay.
4: Yeah.
3: The build-out looks awesome.
4: Yeah, it looks great.
3: Yeah. So come say hi to us or them when we leave. All right. So last night we had our remote in Fort Worth at Topgolf. And then I made a beeline over to TCU's campus to see my oldest, who's over there. And he had his – he was like, well, I can't go to dinner right away. I've got my club tennis practice. So the big
5: – same.
3: Club tennis team, they practice a couple times a week, I guess. And he was like, we have practice. And
4: is this like intramural type thing?
3: Or
4: they play in other schools?
3: Yeah, they'll travel and stuff like that if you make the travel team.
4: But they have a actual tennis team also.
3: Yes. Okay. So the TCU tennis team is like national championship good, you know, of 12 Europeans that are all freaking incredible and that are on the verge of going pro. Like, they're that team. They're awesome. So,
5: make the pickleball team?
3: This is a step below it. I don't think they have a pickleball team.
5: Okay.
3: Although, that's got to be coming, right?
5: It's got to be.
3: And so, yeah, this is a notch below it where these kids still want to play and play at a higher level and compete with each other. And so, I was like, yeah, I'll go check it out. So, I went and watched them practice for like an hour and a half in the heat and down on the TCU courts, which are freaking spectacular. And it was cool. There was like 30 kids down there, and they go hard. They were going at it really, really hard against each other, and it was fun. So then we went to dinner afterwards and had some pizzas and sit there
4: just
3: talking.
4: Just the two of you or some friends tag along?
3: No, just he and I. Just he and I. Because it was late. It was 9. We had to find a place that was open at 9:30 or something like that. So, it was weird because right there on University, there's a Buffalo Brothers pizza place, and there's a lot of controversy there because the bar that, when I was in school there, the bar that we went to was the pub, University Pub. Little bitty sliver of a bar and awesome spot, and it got bought out basically by Buffalo Brothers to expand their restaurant. So this bar that had been there for 1,000 years, you know, got shut down for basically, you know, big corporate
4: for
3: stuff.
4: Commerce,
3: yeah. So we were sitting there talking, and he was talking about some friends that he had met and you know, how they had met and blah, blah, blah, whether it was tennis. And he's got to kind of be on the move at all times. He can't sit around very much and be sedentary. He's the ADHD classic kid. And he was like, yeah, he goes, so, you know, I try to find time. I'm trying to make time to go to the gym.
4: Jim.
3: To which I was like, okay, well, that's cool. I never went to the gym when I was in college.
5: No, but that's such a big thing right now.
4: Yeah.
3: Yeah.
4: Kids work out.
5: They work out, but also I do think there is a real need to, like, get away from a screen. And there is something therapeutic, I think, in the college experience, too. I'm not looking at a screen right now for work or for pleasure or for class. I can actually go to the gym and feel like my body's moving.
3: Yeah.
4: And you might hook up.
5: And there are girls there.
3: So, and it's just...
5: And they like to work out.
3: This is so incredibly foreign, and so... I go, well, when are you trying to go? Are you going in between classes? And he was like, well, I wanted to go at night. And
5: they also like 24-hour gyms.
3: And I was like, night? I go, night? That's for, like, going out and stuff and having fun. And he was like, yeah, you know, I guess it is. But he's like, but I've learned that the best time to go is between, like, noon and 3. Because it's not as crowded as it would be. And I'm like, what do you mean by crowded? Because the gym that that was at school when I was there is the same gym, same name. It's called the Rickle Building. And we went in there specifically. Yeah, named after Don Rickles. We went in there specifically to, if we had like an intramural basketball game or an intramural ping pong match. But I can promise you, I never went in there one time in my life to go, hey, let's work out. Whether it's step on a treadmill or, God forbid, lift a weight. Not only did that not happen one time, I didn't know one person, not one, boy or girl. Now, granted, this is 35 years ago, that actually went to the gym in college, ever. And so I go, so when you, if you go between noon and 3, you say it's not crowded. What does that mean? He goes, oh, it's probably, you know, at like 50 or 60% occupancy. And then he goes, they told me whenever you registered for school, there's an app. Because they'll ask you, like, do you like to work out? And I guess every kid says yes, like Bob was saying. He's like, well, you need to download the app. And the app will tell you the live occupancy of the gym. So I go, well, let me see it. So this, you can see the screenshot that he took last night. It was 10:08. We were sitting at dinner still, over off campus. So 10:08 p.m. on a Wednesday night. So that, you can read that, what it says.
5: Oh my gosh. Occupancy is 700 and the current occupancy is 105%.
4: So you're having to wait on everything.
3: At 10:08 p.m.
5: Dang.
3: So, I understand the, because, you know, we all are trying to treat our bodies better, I think, through the decades. It's, you know, and it's been passed down, you know, multiple generations of, hey, let's try to take care of ourselves, let's work out. But college is still college, I thought. The TCU population is only like 6,000 or 7,000, and 700 kids are in that gym at 10 p.m. And I'm sure that is not just exclusive to there. This is a college thing.
4: So like 10% of the student body is working out.
3: Yes, at 10 p.m. Not 10 a.m., not noon, at 10 p.m. And I go, well, how long does this last? He was like, I would assume till midnight it'll be at over 100% capacity. And I'm like, what?
4: Wow. But remember our fight night, our headline fighter, Matt.
3: I know.
4: He was like 24, and he said all he does is work out and read books. Doesn't watch TV, doesn't go out and drink, doesn't party, doesn't play video games. He is just work out, read books, go to work.
3: And it got me thinking, I'm like, well, how do these, I guess maybe you are meeting someone, people there, you know, they're obviously, you, it's probably pretty tough to get on the basketball court, it's probably pretty tough to get on a machine, to get on, you know, a treadmill, whatever. So you stand there and you talk to people, and is that the new Mixer?
4: I guess.
3: Is that the new, hey, let's meet up at the bar, but instead let's work out? I know I sound like a grandpa.
4: I know.
3: People are probably laughing at me right now. Yeah. But, I mean, it is still college. And college still has the stereotype of these – I'm not. I know it's not like Animal House, but they still are – people are on their own. They're going – they're having – for the first time in their lives, they have the freedom to do whatever they want. And you're spending your 10 p.m. hour on a Wednesday at the gym?
4: I mean,
3: it blew me away.
4: When we were in college and then even post college, when we first started working at the Ticket, it was like five nights a week you go out.
3: Yes.
5: I don't think anybody at my college, I remember there was a weight room.
3: Right.
5: But it was such an afterthought that maybe if you, I mean, obviously the football team had its facility, the basketball team had its facility. But for Gen Pop, was it 5% of all students would work out? Like, you might go on a run.
3: Maybe.
5: Maybe somebody would have like a health club membership in town, quote unquote. But the on-campus gym, I don't even think that was a thing.
3: No.
5: And this is like 1994.
3: Right. I'm with you.
4: I think all I ever did was play tennis or play racquetball.
5: Yeah, we played intramural basketball or flag football.
4: I played intramural soccer.
3: But yeah, I did all that stuff. But that was the extent of whatever workout you did.
4: Yeah.
3: You weren't.
4: You get your steps in walking to class.
3: Yeah. And I'm glad that there is a generation that is that is doing this instead of.
5: All three of my kids are really good about working out, and they're all like, they all feel like it's an important part of their day. My daughter is into like measuring her food. She got a little food scale to
4: Oh my God.
5: Like counting her macros or whatever she's doing, and like it's
3: a different
5: world, big time. But I don't know to what end, and I don't know, obviously, maybe nobody knows, what does that generation look like in 10 or 15 years relative to ours? I don't know.
3: So that pizza place that we went to, again, it's right on campus. It is it's got to be the campus pizza place. And it's, you know, fairly sizable. So I went in there under the impression of like, okay, I'm just going to be the old guy in the pizza place. Well, there were hardly, and it was later too. But I thought, like, this is when you start drinking,
4: free party,
3: have a couple.
4: All right,
3: I am back. You have a couple of slices, you know, to get you going, and there were hardly any students in there. It was just like locals that were hanging out. I was like, what has happened to college?
4: You guys are so lame.
5: I haven't seen a single keg stand.
3: I just
5: grab my legs.
3: Set a bag of weed on the table. It's like, surely someone will take this.
5: Let's see if this walks off.
3: Dude, it was one of the bigger eye-openers that I've had.
5: Yeah, I feel like 105% capacity suggests that we need to charge more for tuition for an expanded health center.
3: I would think so.
5: Are they charging you enough, Pops?
3: I don't want to talk to you right now.
4: But as parents of kids in college or like myself, soon to be in college.
5: Corby Davidson weight room if you would donate.
3: Oh, yeah, just a little more.
4: Sorry. It's got to make you feel good that your kids aren't going completely off the rails, that they have a schedule and a regiment, and they are not doing what we did.
3: Well, I know, and I heard after they played, you know, 2 hours of tennis, and they're all just dripping sweat or whatever, and I heard people talking like, are y'all going to go do anything? No, I'm going home. Yeah, me too. Yeah, I'm going home. Yeah, I'm going home. I'm like, the night's just starting. It's just weird. Again, it's better. They're way better off.
4: We didn't carve our first apple until midnight.
3: I brought my carving knife.
5: So are there fewer drunks on campus now?
3: Have to be.
5: Are there fewer arrests?
3: All of it. And I think it's just, this is not.
5: Are there fewer hookups?
3: This isn't, probably. I mean, we've heard this before about this generation, that the girls are like, no, like one of the, you'll see a smoke show girl that's of that age. It's like, yeah, guys don't really talk to me because they're like, they don't do, that's not part of what they do at that age. They're nervous as hell. We were always nervous to do that, but they just won't do it. It just, the social interaction thing is just kind of, it's extended. Like, you keep going, and you're like, yeah, I'll just go work out.
5: All right, I'm having one of these weird moments that I have often talking to you guys where I can't remember if we were talking about this on the air or off the air.
3: Yeah.
5: So stop me if we did this on the air. What percentage of relationships are coordinated by the phone now versus, like, meeting in real life?
4: Via apps and stuff?
5: Yeah, like...
4: Or Instagram.
5: Like, in talking to my kids and their friends, I feel like every boyfriend, girlfriend met on an app.
4: Like DJ.
5: Whereas they don't meet, like, at a bar or at a game or in class or all these things.
4: Or via a friend.
5: Yeah.
3: Yeah. I don't know the answer to that.
5: Because I know our generation was zero.
3: Right. And then it got up to, like, probably in the year 2000, 2010, something like that, probably 15%, 20%. Is it now completely flipped to where it's the majority? It's got to be.
4: I would think so.
5: Like the organic meet at the grocery store or...
6: Man, can you imagine going in a time machine
5: or the
6: having Tinder?
5: Or the organic, you're shooting pool with your shirt open and she walks up to you?
3: The most natural way to meet women, of course.
5: Bro, yeah. Did you see the development on that front?
3: No.
4: Is there a new edit?
5: There is. The exact same lines, but we have AI African-American shredded guy with girl walking up to him.
3: And same stuff?
5: I think she's also asking his age, and I think he's also saying he's old enough to be.
3: I'll find it.
5: We have some
3: it's
5: research
3: there.
5: To do.
3: Yeah, it's there.
5: Yeah.
3: Well, it was, I sat there with my mouth open for half the night just like going, what? What has happened to my college? What's happened to Animal House? Where is this gone, man?
5: I don't even want to go back to college now.
3: No! I've been dying to go back for like 30 years, and now I'm like, man, I guess I'm just ready to move into the old folks' home.
5: We have to work out again?
3: It's safer up there. Yeah, I got to work out? No, I don't want to do that. All right, let's come back, Dave, in a few minutes to do Community Quick Hits.
4: The sorriest thing you can do.
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18: 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Cowboys first-round draft pick Caleb Downs has impressed his new teammates and coaches. Brian Schottenheimer likes his IQ.
19: There's still a lot of competition going on. Each psyche, for sure, the mindset. You don't have to be big to be a great player. He's a very powerful player. But I would say that his mind and football IQ is certainly one of the reasons that he's such a great player and why he's picking up the defense so quickly.
18: Walkthrough today at the Stars. They prepare to host the Saints tomorrow night. A judge in Dallas has granted a temporary restraining order today for several college athletes, granting them an additional year of eligibility. One of the athletes granted the TRO is Cowboys receiver Jordan Hudson, who played at SMU last year. And although the Big 12 joined the SEC and Big 10 in banning anyone who has been on an NFL roster from returning to play college football, Texas Tech will be adding quarterback Tommy Castellanos to their roster. He went undrafted but spent time in rookie minicamp with the Dolphins. That is the Ticket Ticker. I'm Kevin Landrum, Sports Radio 96.7 and 1310.
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23: Thank you. Well, we kick off Community Quick Hits with just some minor updates on the Ross Fire out there in West Texas, in Llano County. Or no, Palo Pinto County. Sorry. So more than 200 firefighters are battling the blaze, and they are now focusing on the west side, because shifting winds could push the fire towards communities around Possum Kingdom. So they want
24: they're that close to PK.
23: Yeah, well, I don't know how close it is, but it's definitely possibly headed that direction. So they want to keep it away from those populated areas, obviously. It's now at 85,000 acres and still only around 12% contained. So
24: God,
23: it's a tough one.
24: It's just going to burn itself out, right, in the end?

0: end.
1: I mean, you have to take away its fuel. You have to try and contain it. But, yeah, all you can do is just let it burn out.
2: Yeah.
1: So they still don't have a cause. They don't know what happened to start it. No deaths have been reported. The main structural damage is Worth Ranch, which is a 97-year-old Boy Scout camp, where the Longhorn Council of Scouting America says that there's been catastrophic damage to multiple structures there. So,
2: owie.
1: Yeah. Okay, so I teased the sorriest thing you can do. I have two incredibly sorry stories, one sorrier than the other. But this first one hits home to me because it's in East Dallas. And I witnessed this with my own two eyes the other day as I was taking my daughter to school. We pull out of our driveway and look across the street, and there's a duplex across the street, and there's an SUV that one of the people that lives there had parked on the street, and right next to it on the ground, shattered glass, the driver's side window had been smashed out.
2: Just randomly?
1: Well, it appears that there has been a rash of smash and grabs in East Dallas. That they're thinking these are the same perpetrators because they're targeting the same streets, and sometimes they're targeting the same vehicle multiple times. Like one guy said, he talked to NBC 5. He said his truck was hit 3 times in 6 weeks.
3: Jeez.
1: That he has spent almost $3,000 on windows, replacing windows in his truck. And he even, at one point, rolled down his window and put a sign in the car saying, there's nothing here to steal, and they still smashed out a window.
2: God. So that happened to me when I lived on Lower Greenville, kind of right behind Snuffers, when Julie and I moved into like a condo back behind there.
1: Yeah, I remember. That's where the brownies were consumed by your dog.
2: Yeah, thanks, Dave. And my car got smashed in like twice with nothing in it. And so I just started rolling my windows down and just leaving it like that. Like, what are you going to do?
1: Yeah, another guy said that his Jeep was hit twice in the same week. He spent $500 replacing the window, only to have the thieves smash it again, and he had left his truck unlocked. Like, they're not even checking.
2: No, they're just smashing.
1: Yeah.
2: Why not be cool and just open the door?
1: Yeah. And so,
2: are they worried about the alarm? Is that what it is?
1: I don't know, but the theory is that because they're targeting trucks and SUVs, they're looking for guns, hoping that somebody has a gun in the glove box or underneath the driver's seat, and they're trying to steal guns.
2: Guns.
1: But DPD says that vehicle break-ins in that area are up 33% from last year.
3: Yeesh.
2: Yeah. My arsenal. I've got like 40 of them in there.
1: All your guns?
2: Yeah, all my guns.
3: What are some of your favorites?
2: The big ones. The ones that are bigger than you.
3: Okay.
2: And I just carry on my shoulder.
3: Ooh. Don't have to threaten me. Just asked you a question.
1: And then this is sorrier. So this happened.
3: Yeah, where do you keep your lightsaber?
1: This happened in Rockwall.
2: Would we be a safer country, or would we be worse off if we all had lightsabers?
1: If people just had lightsabers hanging on their belts?
2: Yeah.
1: No, it'd be worse. Like, it'd be like in the cantina where people are getting their arms chopped off all the time.
2: Sorry.
3: What if every gun was magically turned into a lightsaber? What's the net of that?
1: Well, I mean, you can't have mass lightsaberings.
3: How do you know?
2: I'm going to ask a question that may sound simple to you.
1: Okay, simple, Corby. Let's go.
2: Will there ever be technology that's a lightsaber?
1: I mean, we have to figure out where to mine kyber crystals.
2: Yeah, again, I don't think we're going to have to play off actual Star Wars rules when we build our lightsabers, but will it be some sort of facsimile that acts as a reasonable lightsaber?
1: I mean, we have lasers that can
3: Do you think scientists
1: shoot
3: are working
1: through metal.
3: On this?
2: No, I don't. But what if they were?
3: What if this was what the Iranian nuclear program was all about, as they were trying to...
1: It was really about lightsabers?
3: They were trying to create lightsabers underground.
2: And then we all moved there to get one.
3: We made a pile of rubble out of it.
2: I mean...
1: Because...
2: Would you get one?
1: The Middle East really is kind of the last bastion of swords.
2: Yeah.
3: Okay, we're going to let that one go.
2: Like, if a lightsaber cost $50,000,
1: would you save up for one?
2: I would.
1: Could you finance it?
2: Yeah.
3: Would you have to
1: 0% get... 0% for 72 months?
3: Would you have to get a lightsaber safe so that the kids don't...
1: Oh, absolutely.
2: Probably so, yes.
1: Yeah, you're toddler is like trying to turn it on and just shoots it right through their skull.
3: Right through the Boy, your wife would be so mad.
1: Just a headless toddler in your bedroom.
2: He's just pointing it right into his eyeball.
3: He's trying to look in it.
1: Yeah. That's a recipe for disaster.
2: All right, I'm team lightsaber. So if you're a local scientist, let me know.
1: Do you remember there was a very early viral video?
3: Oh, no, he's playing with the lightsaber.
1: There was a very early viral video where this kid, and it looked like he was kind of in a third world country, but he was celebrating Christmas, and he opens up the gift, and it's a lightsaber, and he's super excited, and he turns it on, and he's doing kind of the, you know, side to side, and he's like posing for the camera, and then in the background, grandma's top half kind of slides off as he accidentally chopped her in half.
2: This is the perfect cut.
1: Yeah. So, I mean, you don't want to mess around with lightsabers.
2: No, you don't.
1: Okay, so in Rockwall, this 24-year-old
3: guy. Let's get back to Rockwall.
1: 24-year-old guy, Zachary Yoakum, was arrested on August 15th. So he was a worker at a memory care facility. And he was arrested on multiple sexual assault charges.
2: Oh, my God.
1: So the daughter of a patient at this memory care facility, she talked to the management at the facility and said she had concerns that there was a sexual relationship between her mother and this worker. And so her 67-year-old mother had been diagnosed with dementia after an episode, and they put her into the facility in July. And so the daughter had found texts and phone calls between her mom and Yoakum. And so she was moved to a different facility, and an employee at that facility said a young man attempted to visit her twice there. So he still was following her at the facility he didn't even
2: young.
1: Work at. Yeah, so he's 24, she's 67.
2: What?
1: So they arrest him, and... Well, before they arrest him, the victim, the 67-year-old, tells police that Yoakum told her that he loved her and wanted to marry her. And he gave her code words when they were talking or texting to, you know, disguise their relationship. And
2: how can she know all this if she's in memory care?
1: Well, I'll get to that. So she told police that they had engaged in sexual activity four times, but she couldn't remember specific dates due to her dementia.
2: Yeah.
1: But she did say one of the encounters involved Yoakum putting his hands down her pants in the public garden at one of the facilities.
2: Man.
1: So he is in Rockwall County Jail with a bond set at $400,000.
2: Yeah.
3: Oh, my.
1: But, yeah, 24-year-old who tells a 67-year-old with dementia that he loves her.
2: And that he wants to marry
1: just
2: her.
1: To get some action.
2: Wow. That is... We talk about, like, elder abuse and scamming the elderly and things like that. Is that the bottom of the barrel right there?
1: Yeah. I mean,
2: the only way you can have sex is with someone that has dementia at a care home?
1: Right. And I imagine if it had gone on, that probably was the next step. Probably, you know, hey, I'm going to buy you a ring. Do you have any money?
2: Oh, man.
1: No telling. Lastly, we need to bid a fond farewell to Malati. Malati is a 20-year-old Sumatran tiger from the Dallas Zoo who had to be euthanized after age-related health problems.
2: How does a tiger get AIDS?
1: No, it wasn't AIDS. She had kidney disease.
2: Oh.
1: And so her health had worsened in recent weeks, and they felt that it was the most compassionate choice to let her pass peacefully. And so she has been at the Dallas Zoo since 2009, and they called her the supermodel of the tiger building because she was so hot.
2: Really? Well, that would make sense.
1: Yeah, she was a very sexy tiger.
2: She is the supermodel, then she's hot. So do tigers live the same lifespan as a cat, like a regular house cat?
1: I think less because they're so big, but they said 20 years.
2: That's a long time, dude.
1: Unusually long for a tiger. Yeah,
2: I mean, even if you have a cat that's like our cat's 17, I'm like, okay.
1: Yeah, it's about time.
2: All right, what are we doing here?
1: Yeah, so they say they will remember her as a queen, and she'll be deeply missed.
3: Man.
2: Indeed. Indeed. All right, Dave, that's good stuff.
3: Pour one out.
2: That's great lightsaber community quick hits. We'll do Sturm Center next.
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0: the ticket.
2: Well, Chiloso Mexican Bistro has a kick arse tradition. 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
1: The Howlerhead whiskey bottle chug in front of Dana White.
3: That was the first time we ever went to LA. We somehow got into a Diddy party.
1: What's an Elon Musk house party look like?
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1: 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The Ticket Ticker.
2: Cowboys training camp officially over. 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College football returns this weekend. It begins tonight in the FCS. 22 games on the schedule. The FBS begins Saturday morning. The TCU Horned Frogs, heavy favorites on the Fighting Belichicks of UNC. 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And the PGA Tour Championship this weekend. 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Victor Hovland, Chris Goddard up in Colin Morikawa, a 2-back, Scotty Scheffler, 3-back. 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
5: Well, that will do it. Thank you very much to all the folks out here at Origin Bank. Thanks to our special guests, too, Gordon Keith and Charles Haley.
6: Yeah. I'm glad that Charles didn't kill either of you.
7: Happy you called him by his proper name.
5: We could have lost two-thirds of the hard line today in the cold open.
6: Yeah. Just snap both your necks in a matter of minutes.
5: TC, thank you very much. We appreciate it, man. Awesome time out here at Origin. John, thank you very much. Not all you guys TC. Were great. The other one. Todd, Cornelius. So we'd love to do it again. Origin Bank for all your banking needs, and this one in particular is a great branch. Thanks to the folks at Texas.